0: 62 to 159.
1: Fox's Jill Nato in Washington. President Trump reacting after the Federal Reserve decided to raise a key interest rate for the first time in 3 years.
2: The board is very hostile. They're very political. They're doing the wrong thing. They're a bunch of politicians or people put on by politicians.
1: But the president says he still has confidence in Fed Chair Kevin Warsh. The president made those comments before heading to North Carolina for a rally in support of Senate candidate Michael Whatley.
2: With your vote in this election, we're going to defeat the murderer and criminal protector. He's a murderer protector. The man who made North Carolina the talk of our country. The whole country was talking about it. For its violent crime, the radical left Democrat Roy Cooper on November 3rd. He's terrible.
1: Roy Cooper is the former governor of North Carolina. Fox News power rankings indicate that Senate seat leans Democratic. The president said last week he'll be holding campaign rallies across the country in support of Republican congressional candidates. 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
1: Sentencing for the man convicted for his role in the Afghanistan bombing that killed 13 U.S. service members.
6: Mohammed Sharifullah has been sentenced to 20 years in prison for the Abbey Gate bombing in 2021 at the Kabul airport. The defendant was convicted earlier this year on conspiracy to provide material support to ISIS. Prior to sentencing, family members of the 13 U.S. service members, 11 Marines, one sailor, and one Army soldier killed during the evacuation at the airport, gave victim impact statements. Their loved ones were helping evacuate people during the U.S. withdrawal from Afghanistan. Virginia U.S. District Judge Anthony Trenga said he would have preferred sentencing Sharifullah for each of the service members killed. Gernal Scott, Fox News.
1: Some retail staff are about to get a raise.
7: Amazon is boosting minimum pay for U.S. full-time core operations staff. It's raising the starting wage by $1 to $20 an hour. All employees will receive a grocery discount up to 20% at Whole Foods and 10% at eligible items on Amazon.com, effective October 1st. And there's a new banking benefit for all employees with First Tech Federal Credit Union starting later this year. Amazon says average pay for its core U.S. employees is now nearly $24 an hour, or $32, including the value of its benefits package. Ginny Cosola, Fox News.
1: People may be complaining about higher prices, but they keep spending. Retail sales rebounded at a better-than-expected 1.2% increase last month after recording a revised 0.5% dip in July. As according to the Commerce Department, economists were anticipating a 0.7% gain for the month. Stocks slid after the Fed's decision to hike its key interest rate. The Dow lost 631, the Nasdaq minus 3. I'm Lee Silasera. This is Fox News.
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9: It's plenty hot across northwest Georgia the rest of the week. A generally clear sky into sunrise, low in the upper 60s. Mostly sunny weather ahead Thursday. 96 the high, heat index levels to 101. Mainly clear Thursday night, a low near 70. Sunny, hot on Friday. 98 the high, heat indices to 104. A few scattered storms on Saturday, otherwise sunshine, a high of 96. I'm meteorologist Mark Thibodeau from the Weather Channel.
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12: Great radio stations across the land from KTSA in San Antonio, Texas. It's the Joe Pag Show along with Sam and Polo. I'll be Joe for the next hour. Bottom of the hour, part two with Lindy Lee, who's just naming names. Just burning everybody on the left because of how they acted with that election. She woke up. She's always said that she was a very conservative Democrat, and the DSA stuff just drives her batty. We'll talk about some of that at the bottom of the hour as well. In the meantime, President Trump is in North Carolina, and he's speaking on behalf of Michael Whatley. This is the same guy we've had on, right, Sam? The guy who was the GOP chair?
13: I think so, right? Yes.
12: So he's running for U.S. Senate out of North Carolina. And the president's out there speaking for him. I rewound it some to the beginning of the speech. So this is from about a half an hour ago. And Whatley was up there speaking as I looked at it live. Here's some of what the president had to say on the campaign trail, which I think he's going to do a lot of between now and midterms in North Carolina. President Trump.
2: Well, hello, North Carolina, special place. This is a special place. I love it. We're going to elect Michael Whatley, that's what we're going to do. But I'm thrilled to be back in this incredible and beautiful state with thousands of proud, hardworking American patriots. You're incredible. You built this country. So I won this state six times, including the primary, six times. And in 2024, we got more votes than any candidate in North Carolina history. That's not bad. And we won those record-setting victories with the help of a man named Michael Whatley. He was incredible. You know, he was the chairman of the Republican Party, along with Laura Trump, who's great. And she's gone on to television stardom now. Can you believe this? I said, Laura, you gotta get, she loves the state. She was born here, but what a team. Those two were the best team there were. Like I said to everybody, anybody that would listen, I said, when I win this thing, I'm going to take that guy from North Carolina, make him the head of the Republican Party, which is exactly what I did. And he was fantastic. Nobody better in the whole country. I had my choice of the whole country. I chose Michael Whatley. But with your vote in this election, we're going to defeat the murderer and criminal protector. He's a murderer protector. The man who made North Carolina the talk of our country, the whole country was talking about it, for its violent crime, the radical left Democrat Roy Cooper on November 3rd. He's terrible. No, he's a murderer protector, and he let out 3,500 murderers and criminals. And we're going to elect one of the greatest men that I've ever worked with in government, Michael Whatley, to go and become your United States Senator. So nobody used to think of North Carolina as a dangerous state, criminally dangerous. It was like North Carolina. It was beautiful. It was apple pie, right? And now it's one of the most violent and one of the worst in the whole nation. And it all started with Cooper. And you have a lousy governor right now, too. But it started with Cooper. I remember Cooper was your governor when you had Helene, the biggest water hurricane. It was all water, and it was brutal. And I was here the following day. You remember that? But Cooper did nothing. He did nothing, absolutely nothing. And it took a few months because we were winning an election. And as soon as I got here on January 20th, your nation and your whole nation, but your state started to heal from Helene. It was one of the worst hurricanes. Not in terms of a lot of things, but in terms of water. I think it has the record, everything. Areas that never saw water became literally islands. They were separated by just tremendous amounts. Nobody's ever seen anything like it. And I have to tell you, Elon Musk, I called up, I said, They all want Starlink, Elon. You couldn't get it. And I said, you got to do me a favor. Send me Starlink. And he sent hundreds of phones over Starlink. And that was what got... Remember? Because people, they had islands. All of a sudden, you had islands out there, and they were separated by vast amounts.
12: Let me just interject this. Trump on the campaign trail is a different being than Trump in the White House. And what I mean is, this is all very smart. Now, across the country, you probably don't care as much as those who are listening in North Carolina. Because he shows up and he says, all right, here's my connection to your state. Here's my connection to Michael Whatley. Here's my connection to why he's right for your state. Here's why he's so great. Here's what he did. Here's what we did for your state. He's setting the stage for here's why you should vote the way that I'm telling you to vote. Here's all we did when we came through for you. And after Helene, that's true. I mean, you had an administration in place that wasn't doing anything for the people there. People were outside in the cold for a long time after that. And Trump does show up and say, we got to take care of this. So I get what he's laying down, and I think it's a very smart way to do it.
2: Lots of water, you couldn't leave them. People had no communication. I did. I called Elon, and they wanted to get him. You couldn't get them, and I called him, and he gave us immediately a tremendous boost by getting that. But Michael Whatley is the one that carried it forward. What do you have, a bad guy or a good guy over there?
12: You're carrying a bad guy out.
2: Where is he? Who is he?
12: I'm going to come out of this because this was a live thing. You know damn well he's going to curse now. I'm here to tell you he's going to drop a bomb because they just took some guy out. Let's go back to it live. Polo's like, really? You're going to go from that to live? Yeah. Well, let's catch up now live and see where he is. Hopefully he's not dropping bombs.
2: In favor of transgender everything, taxpayer-funded child mutilization.
12: This is live.
2: Playing in women's sports. I mean, you figure that one. They say that's an 80-20 issue. No, that's a 99-1. And it's very demeaning to women, frankly. North Carolina, you cannot let Roy Cooper give you these horrible policies, these policies of weakness and stupidity. You have to get out and vote. And that's why I say you got to pretend I'm on the ballot. Just go, if I was on the ballot, I wouldn't have to be here tonight. We'd get everybody out, but... Some of you like me better than you like the party. The party's good. They've got great people in the party. They're sane people. They're people of common sense. It's a good party. So, but we're thrilled to be have so many, not only Todd Blanche, but we have the director of the Federal Housing Finance Agency. He's a great guy, too. He's done really good. Bill Pulte. Where's Bill? Bill, wow, Bill Pulte's around here someplace. Thank you, Bill. Thank you very much. The mayor of Gastonia, Richard Franks, what a good guy he is. Because we put this together very quickly. We put this together. Where is he? What a nice guy he was. He said, sir, what a good job you did. Thank you very much, mayor. You know, we gave him about a day's notice. I said, let's go out and campaign for Whatley. And the mayor was there. Thank you very much. And your friends, it's fantastic. I met him backstage. The president of the North Carolina Fraternal Order of...
12: We don't have to hear him announcing everybody. But, I mean, listen, I think that Trump in campaign mode is where he needs to be right now. And, yeah, you can say Roy Cooper's a bad guy, blah, blah, but keep on going about how great Whatley is, why he's the right one, why maybe Trump doesn't win by the margin that he won in 24 without Michael Whatley, who was the chairman, and Laura Trump was the co-chair of the GOP. I mean, that worked out very, very well. And it's very smart of him to say, pretend like I am on the ballot. That's a very smart thing to do. Because if he were on the ballot, people would go and vote again. Well, he basically is. You think about it this way. His agenda is on the ballot in November. His agenda is on the ballot in a month and a half. If it goes the right way, the correct way, his agenda continues, and America can continue to get more traction. You finish the Iran war, you keep on going with the really good stuff you're doing, like stopping crime, stopping drugs coming across, lowering the murder rate, all of that. If you don't vote the right way, you end up voting the wrong way, or some would say the left way, then you're going to have a president that for 2 years can't do anything. Just can't. I mean, the DOJ can keep on going, the FBI can keep on going, but as far as getting an agenda across for the American people, you're going to see taxes going up. They're going to try to anyway. You're going to see just an about-face. You're going to see more of the malaise and the horrible times we had under Biden for 4 years. So he's right to say he's on the ballot because he truly is. His agenda is on the ballot. Paul, are you appreciative that I pulled out of that? Because he's definitely going to drop a bomb.
14: Yes, thank you.
12: A bomb was on the way.
14: Yes.
12: Now, you're good at catching it, but it was definitely on the way.
14: Yeah, I was hovering over the button.
12: Well, he's taking the bad guy out. You know he's going to drop an F-bomb. He's going to drop a something. He's going to say BS. And although we are friends with Brendan Carr at the FCC, I still don't think you could just let that go, especially with something that was recorded. Now, when I got back to live, that's why I did that. If you're doing it live, you can actually get away with that, even if you miss the dump button, because it's a live event, and it's a fleeting profanity. But going back, you know, a half an hour and playing what was there, they would say, well, listen, you had time to go listen to it. So that's why we did it like we did. If anything big comes out of that get-together in North Carolina, we'll make sure that we bring it to you. In the meantime, we've got an update on what's going on with the Kirk family. The Charlie Kirk family is now going after and questioning the security or lack thereof in Utah that day. I think rightfully so. We've got that for you. Plus, Lindy Lee Part 2 is at the bottom of the hour. Don't miss a second of that. I appreciate you hanging out. Appreciate you making it happen. Let me tell you about Webroot. 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
23: Fox News. I'm Carmen Roberts, a man President Trump nominated as chairman of the Federal Reserve, votes along with the rest of the FOMC to raise interest rates for the first time in 3 years.
24: Inflation remains elevated.
23: Fed Chair Kevin Warsh.
24: The FOMC decided to raise the target range for the federal funds rate by a quarter of a percentage point to 3.75% to 4%.
23: Now, President Trump is not happy, posting online that interest rates should be 1% or less. Meantime, he is heading to Gastonia, North Carolina, to campaign for RNC Chair Michael Whatley in his race for the U.S. Senate.
0: The White House says President Trump will be focusing on restoring law and order while campaigning for Whatley here in his hometown, as crime and public safety have been focal points of Whatley's campaign.
23: Fox's Madeline Scarpino. 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
12: All right, great to have you. Thanks. I appreciate you stopping by. There's a lot going on, lots to get to. At the end of the day, the president's out there doing what he does right and what he does best, I think, when it comes to politics. He does a lot of things well when it comes to developing and building buildings and so on. But when it comes to politics, a really, really big time top thing that he does is campaign. And then you get in, then you put good policies and so on and so forth. If you're not a good campaigner, you're not going to get in. So, I mean, him out there in the campaign trail makes a lot of sense to me right now. 888-941-PAGS, 888-941-7247, joepags.com. Definitely want to hear from you. I told you about Charlie Kirk's family going after Utah and asking some serious questions. We'll get to that in a second. I've got part two with Lindy Lee at the bottom of the hour. Let me go to Freeland, Michigan, and Ed. Ed, what's going on?
7: Hey, pretty good, Joe. Yeah, I kind of wanted to respectfully disagree with Lindy Lee and maybe some of the a couple of points she made. I honestly believe that during Biden's administration, I think Obama was kind of leading it. See, Susan Rice was the domestic policy advisor for 3 years. She kind of called the show. They figured that there was like 76 or 74 people from Obama's administration that was actually directly involved in Biden's administration. And so Susan Rice, she kind of resigned after the third year because nobody thought that Joe was going to run for re-election. And another thing that slipped, in the first couple months that Joe Biden was in office, Psaki, who was the press secretary, had mentioned that it kind of slipped because there was a lot of people involved, and then she changed her answer real quick. But she had revealed that Obama and Biden talk every week on the phone. You know, and so that means he was kind of, you know, talking with Joe if he had any concerns about anything. So between him running and then Susan Rice being directly involved, another time I'd seen a press conference, this was before Joe even had his, they were completely separate. And I says, oh my goodness, those almost word for word. But the answer, what Joe was spouting later after Susan had done a press conference. So I think Susan was really involved in running the show on what was going on in policy for the first 3 years.
12: Ed, do me a favor. Repeat after me. Psaki.
7: Psaki?
12: Psaki. It's not Psaki. It was just Psaki. You didn't pronounce the P.
7: Oh. Okay.
12: Hey, sorry, but I thought I'd throw that out there. Let me help you out. Lindy Lee is talking about who was running the White House. Lindy Lee is not talking about who was the actual president of the United States, because I think you're right. I think Obama had a lot to say about that. I agree that it was probably his third term. I agree that the 70-some-odd that came from the Obama administration were all infiltrated into what was going on in that administration, and all of them were making the choices that Biden wasn't making. When it came to running the White House, the actual day-to-day of the White House, it was Jill Biden, and I believe that. And I think that she thought she had more power than she did because she started showing up in the cabinet meetings, too. So I don't think that Lindy was saying that Jill Biden was the president. She was saying who was running things, probably more so about his daily agenda and the White House stuff. And, yeah, without a doubt, it was Obama's agenda. I think, without a doubt.
7: Yeah, no, I agree with that. And so because Jill politically just wasn't there to know some of the specifics, but she ran, the close access to Joe Biden. Because what happened is, remember the State of the Union speech, the last one Biden gave, what happened is a lot of people thought that he would tank. And he ended up doing a lot better than they thought. And so it gave him, where Biden, Obama was already talking to him to see him kind of step aside so he could kind of maybe bring along Susan Rice. Yeah. But then with Joe doing well, then he had visions of grandeur where he actually thought he could, go with a second term. Yeah. And they knew it wasn't going to fly. And ultimately they had Pelosi be the person that delivered the bad news to Joe, but it was so late that it kind of screwed up, and then they manipulated the whole process for the convention and everything to have another person.
12: Well, Ed, listen, I appreciate that. I got to let you go. Sam, I think Ed will do a talk show if I let him. And we love Ed.
1: Take one breath that whole time.
12: WSGW land. We love Ed in Freeland, Michigan, which is in Saginaw County. We love him. Ed, you're a good guy. I don't think you were going to stop. But I'll say this. Lindy says it wasn't Nancy Pelosi that sort of made the decision. It wasn't. It was more about the donors. And could you raise money with Joe Biden running for another term? And the answer was a pretty simple one. Probably not. You probably couldn't. Scott is in Austin, Texas. Wants to talk about the Fed raising rates. Okay. Talk to me, Scott. Hi.
3: Yes, just suggesting that the raising rates is, A, the responsible thing to do, and one of the worst things that they can do is not raise them, not tame inflation, and people continue to sell our debt. We have to place some faith in our dollar, and we have to tame inflation. It has nothing to do the real rate of rates is determined by the global market. It is not determined by the Fed. It's not determined by the discount rate. It's determined by who is buying and selling our treasuries. And it's very important that the Fed retains and does its job. Otherwise, people lose faith entirely.
12: It's less global than you think, Scott, and I know that you know this. It's more about, a lot of these pension funds are the ones that are dealing with our debt. It's not necessarily a global thing. It is global in that some foreign countries, some that don't even like us, carry some of our debt. But the Federal Reserve, my argument is, should not exist. It should not have been created. Our dollar should be backed by gold, and if you don't have enough gold to back the dollar, then stop printing so many dollars. The fact that there's some private entity, hold on a second. The fact that there's some private entity that gets to decide the value of the dollar by printing way too much, taking some of it out of circulation, and changing the interest rates makes me crazy. It's bankers making sure that they're protected, not us. Go ahead.
3: I concur with everything that you said. Given the fact that we do have the Fed, the responsible thing to do is to raise rates and make sure that inflation doesn't get out of control. And I totally concur with you. It's, in my opinion, it's criminal, but in the current circumstances, this is the financial and economic structure of the system that we created globally, and here's where we're at. That's all I'm suggesting.
12: And Scott, I hear you, and I think you make very good points. I'm glad that we agree, generally speaking. Yeah, the way that it's set up right now, them doing this is supposed to tamp down inflation. I get it. I would rather that we weren't reliant on some private entity that gets to spend all of our money, put value on our money, talk about how much the interest rate is when they borrow amongst each other. I don't like it. I don't like it. It's just like a small group of people controlling the actual value of what it is that we work so hard for. It's very, very strange, and I wish that we would see a real move to get rid of it. I don't think it's ever going to happen in my lifetime. That's for sure. 888-941-PAGS, 888-941-7247, JoePags.com. 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Go to JoePags.com/YouTube. 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
9: ABC News, I'm Dave Packer. The Fed voting to raise interest rates for the first time in 3 years, making the decision in the face of rising gas prices and stubborn inflation. Federal Reserve Chair Kevin Warsh.
13: For more than 5 years, inflation has been running above target. So our predominant focus is on the price stability side of our mandate. The plain fact is that inflation is too high
24: and has been for too long.
9: The NTSB says it's now analyzing wreckage and audio recordings connected to a deadly local news helicopter crash in L.A. that killed a reporter and pilot on board and one person on the ground. They're covering an early deadly bus crash. One woman has been arrested in connection with that, a possible DUI case. Officials, including the FBI and the Coast Guard, keeping a close eye on U.S.-bound oil tankers after several experienced some kind of cyber attack while at sea. One ship knocked offline for some 30 hours. The U.S. is now looking into who is responsible. This is ABC News. The House of Representatives unanimously adopted a resolution to hold a billionaire in contempt of Congress for defying subpoenas related to the Jeffrey Epstein investigation.
2: Private equity billionaire Leon Black defied subpoenas, calling on him to testify under oath at a closed-door deposition this month as part of the committee's Epstein investigation, as well as turnover non-disclosure agreements sought by lawmakers. It remains to be seen if the Department of Justice would prosecute Black for contempt following Congress's referral. Black's lawyers have accused the House Oversight Committee of abusing its power. Black has previously faced scrutiny for paying Epstein at least $158 million. Peter Haralambos, ABC News.
9: Remains of the final missing Tennessee victim from Hurricane Helene have been found 2 years after the storm. The Washington County Sheriff's Department says 76-year-old Nancy Tucker disappeared with her husband when flooding took their home in September of 2024. His body was recovered days later, but hers had been missing until Saturday. Dave Packer, ABC News.
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14: This is the Bloomberg Money Minute. The nation's biggest airlines, United and American, both say they may need to cut capacity in the final quarter of this year. That means maybe fewer flights or fewer economy price seats because of higher jet fuel costs. American predicts it'll spend an extra $1 billion just on fuel in the final 3 months of this year. Oil today, meantime, was lower, still over 102 bucks a barrel, on signs of more crude coming out of the Middle East. And as expected, the Fed today hiking interest rates by 0.25%, the first increase in over 3 years. But it also signaled there could be another rate increase coming this year. And that rattled Wall Street, sending bond yields higher, gold and Bitcoin lower. At the close, the Dow was down 631 points, a nearly 1.25% drop. The Nasdaq, though, only lost 3 because of gains in tech stocks, and the S&P was down 34. And just in time for autumn, Spam is bringing the heat with a new flavor: hot honey Spam. Tom Busby, Bloomberg Radio.
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25: Any hot the rest of the week. We'll see some small rain chances returning by the top of the weekend. Mainly clear sky overnight, a low of 68. Sunshine ahead Thursday, 96 the high. Heat indices to 101. Clear Thursday night, a low near 70. Mainly sunny on Friday, 98 the high. Heat indices to 104. There could be a few scattered storms over the weekend, but not a washout. Still very hot, highs in the mid-90s. I'm meteorologist Mark Thibodeau from the Weather Channel.
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12: ask you the question, does Kamala Harris have a drinking problem? Is Kamala Harris a really smart person? She seems to be very simple. Didn't seem to be able to answer questions and communicate very, very effectively. And why wasn't Josh Shapiro the guy that ran with Kamala Harris instead of Tim Walz? Part two now with Lindy Lee on the Joe Pags Show. Let's talk a little bit more like about Kamala Harris. Let's talk about when you went on Fox News Sunday, suggested that we should move on past Joe Biden. You got in big trouble, but they did move past Joe Biden. They suddenly, you know, said, Kamala, you don't have to win any primaries. You don't have to do anything and get even the nomination at the convention, but we're going to make you the person. How does that even go down? Who makes that decision that Biden's out and Kamala is in? Because many people think it's Nancy Pelosi. Who was it?
16: Oh, no. Nancy Pelosi by that time was kind of sidelined because Biden was so pissed at her. Okay. In fact, the relationship between Biden and Pelosi still has not thawed. I don't think Jill holds Biden's grudges. Jill still is very much angry at Nancy.

0: serious concerns about the party, obviously, and also
1: Yeah.
0: throughout the campaign. I raised some questions and never criticized Josh on air. In fact, I went on Fox News after election to even support him as a potential 2028 Democratic presidential candidate. I
1: Right.
0: even went on the Will Cain show to say that. Josh had appointed me a commissioner of the Commonwealth of Pennsylvania. He removed me from my commission,
1: Why?
0: with a form letter, two sentences. Dear Miss Lee, thank you for your service. We intend to go in a different direction.
1: Literally a friend of yours for a decade.
0: A friend, not just a friend, someone who came to my home, same place where we are now.
1: Yeah.
0: Someone that I raised hundreds of thousands of dollars for, someone whose daughter I mentored and helped to get into college, someone whose children I embraced, someone whom I advocated loyally for much of my adult life, someone who is tenaciously loyal. I texted Josh a few months ago, showing him an excerpt from my book. And I say, even though you're on the other side of the aisle now, I'm always going to be your friend.
1: Right.
0: I'm always going to be loyal. I'm going to miss you. No response, Joe. He did not respond.
1: What, Lindy, what is that? Because I like you, you like me, we get along, we've got musical tastes that are similar. If you and I didn't agree, we probably don't agree on every single thing, but if we didn't, why would I not answer your text? Why would somebody like
0: You're
1: that
0: very
1: who's been
0: quick
1: in your
0: about
1: life for
0: answering
1: so
0: texts,
1: long?
0: by the way.
1: Well,
0: I just want to say
1: because we're
0: you're
1: both
0: very
1: up at 4 o'clock in
0: responsive.
1: the morning, by the way. But
0: Yeah.
1: why would a guy like Josh Shapiro, who, yes, has a great future, he could be the president one day. I hope not, because I'm a conservative. But all that said, what is that? He can't have a personal relationship with a friend that he's known forever?
0: He has probably calculated in his mind that he doesn't need me anymore, which is very interesting because I'm in Pennsylvania. I can raise a shit ton of money. He knows that. Even from a utilitarian standpoint, it doesn't make sense.
1: Right. So is
0: I
1: somebody in
0: think
1: his
0: it's
1: ear saying you've
0: tribal.
1: got to separate from her? Do you think somebody gives him that advice, or did he do it on his own?
0: I think liberals are so mad at me for exposing them for who they are. And Joe, it's been about 2 years since I broke from them, right? They've
1: Yes.
0: had plenty of time to sue me, number one, sue me. What else? They could have unearthed stuff that undermined anything I've been saying, like
1: Right.
0: anything. 2 years. Okay. Right. It's not as if this happened yesterday.
1: How many times
0: They've
1: have you
0: had
1: been sued in those 2 years?
0: none.
1: Because they can't. You're
0: They
1: telling the
0: can't.
1: truth. That
0: They
1: is the
0: can't.
1: biggest
0: Literally none.
1: telltale sign that you're telling the truth. Go
0: Like,
1: get
0: I literally
1: unburdened.
0: have like a billboard on my head saying, like, come at me,
1: Sue me.
0: contest anything I'm saying, like, dispute, provide any shred of evidence that
1: Yes.
0: anything that I'm saying is untrue. You've had plenty of time. It's not as though I've been hiding, like,
1: Right.
0: not as though no one can find
1: No, you're pretty omnipresent. So, I
0: me.
1: mean, the idea that they can't find you is kind of dumb. Unburdened, a former insider's shocking account of political power betrayal and party collapse. I don't want to get too juvenile about it. I don't want to get too frat boy about it. But I'm going to ask you something that has been joked about for a long time when it comes to Kamala Harris. Is there a drinking issue there? Is she somebody who has shown up maybe a little bit lit? Do you not want to go there? Because some of
0: No, I
1: these
0: want
1: things
0: to
1: that
0: go
1: she
0: there, but I
1: says.
0: also want to be accurate.
1: Yeah,
0: I'm
1: please.
0: always on very cur so the thing about, I don't know if you know this, but under the Biden regime, they had a weird policy. I don't think anybody knows this. I'm pretty sure I'm the only one saying it. They do not eat or drink at donor events ever.
1: At all?
0: Nobody. The four, they call them the four principles. So Doug, Jill, Joe, and Kamala did not eat or drink.
1: Afraid to be poisoned? I mean, what's the story behind that?
0: I think it's to prevent embarrassing situations, first of all, and also just like for safety concerns. They just didn't eat. So I was supposed to host Doug in my home, but I've co-hosted Joe Biden.
1: Yeah.
0: He never eats at events.
1: That's interesting.
0: Yeah,
1: It's the standard
0: so
1: rule.
0: it's a rule. It's very strange because I don't think Trump has it.
1: No, I don't think so either. I think Trump does whatever he wants. But I mean,
0: Yeah, exactly.
1: that's
0: It just,
1: very
0: I
1: interesting.
0: wonder. And people don't know that it hasn't been reported on because obviously you have to be at these exclusive events to know
1: Right.
0: that. There are no reporters allowed. So I'm telling you right now, they had the very strange no food policy. Because I remember I told you Doug was supposed to come over to my home, right here. And I asked, like, what does he like to eat? And they're like, don't worry about it. Just worry about your guest because he's not going to eat. He can't eat.
1: That is so odd. And you're one of the biggest fundraisers for the party. That's strange. It's Lindy Lee.
0: Yes, so much so that anytime someone comes to Pennsylvania, they were told to call me. So I remember I got a call from Senator Catherine Cortez Masto, who's kind of like a backbencher. She's not really visible.
1: Right.
0: Do you know her? She's from Nevada.
1: I've heard her name, but I don't know of her.
0: Anyway, but she calls me and she's like, can I come over? Can we have a meeting? Maybe you can do an event for me. I was like, how did you get my number?
1: She's from Nevada. She wanted to come over to your house in Pennsylvania?
0: Yeah. I mean, it happens all the time. I've probably hosted the most prominent Democrats in my home. And also I have a home down the street in Rittenhouse Square, but I was like, how did you get my number? Oh, she's like, oh, they were sharing it on the Senate floor.
1: Stop it. What? Lindy, that your life is an amazing story. You got to go and read this book, Unburdened, a Former Insider Shocking Account of Political Power.
0: Oh, that's not even the worst of it.
1: Betrayal.
0: That's not even the worst of it.
1: And party collapse. Go ahead.
0: Oh, sorry. I didn't mean to over.
1: I'm telling the people the name of the book, but I mean, you probably already sold enough, but I'm trying to help. Go ahead. What's the worst of it?
0: The reason why this is important is that there's a certain outlet that isn't very kind to conservatives. So we got to be too big to rig. You know what I mean? It's like the Trump thing. You got to make sure your numbers are too so big that they can't pull shenanigans because they love pulling shenanigans.
1: They do. And they pulled plenty of shenanigans, I'm going to go on record and say. Lindy, let me ask you, I just want to finish on Kamala Harris because I'm somebody who uses my communication abilities to do my job. 3 hours a day, I don't read anything. I just say it off the top of my head. I'm going to react to what's going on.
0: Your voice is so soothing.
1: Thank you. Well, Kamala Harris is not. She doesn't have a soothing voice. But the reason I bring her up is that her ability to communicate really lacks. I mean, when somebody asked her about the Ukraine-Russia conflict, she literally said, Russia's a big country. Ukraine's a smaller country. The big country invaded the small country. And I'm looking at that and I'm going, is she dumbing it down for us or is she that simple? I guess what I'm asking is, because she's not a dumb lady, I'm not saying that. But is she somebody who has the ability to sit down with a world leader and say something that is coherent enough that she's showing strength and power as the leader of the United States? Because she was the so-called border czar. And she'd go down to Central America and the Northern Triangle. She'd go over to Europe. And 5 days before Russia rolled into Ukraine, it was up to her to try to settle things down. It just didn't seem to work out. So let me go back to my question. Is she as simple as she presents herself as? Can she sit down and have a communication with somebody as a leader representing us?
0: I think her IQ is probably 110 or 120, if you want to be generous.
1: For those who are watching and listening, that's not a whole lot. Go ahead.
0: That's pretty much average. I think, standard, presidents are much smarter than that, let's just say. To be the president of the United States, to go head-to-head with Xi Jinping, our enemies, China and Russia, to go head-to-head with them, you have to be formidable.
1: Yes.
0: Again, no matter how you feel about Trump, you cannot F with him. Like, nobody's effing with him.
1: Without a doubt. If you do, you're going to get smacked back quickly.
0: Yeah. You're going to lose your life. Like, ask the Ayatollah how that went down.
1: Yeah.
0: Ask him. But
1: I can't ask him. He's not available for my call. It's Lindy Lee. Go and get her book. It's called Unburdened. Lindy, I've got about 2 minutes left, but I want you to take those 2 minutes to talk about what your party that you used to be affiliated with is turning into, with people like El Sayed in Michigan, people like Mondani in New York City, people like AOC in New York City, people like Bernie Sanders. This DSA takeover is not a fake takeover. They literally are representing the party you used to be a part of. Give me your thoughts on that.
0: The Chinese Communist Party murdered my great-grandfather. He destroyed my family. My family was persecuted. My dad had to go to England to get an education. I do not want to see the same poisonous ideology taking over our beloved country. People like Abdul El-Sayed, who I believe in is an Islamic extremist, and Zohra Mamdani and AOC represent the worst of America.
1: No doubt.
0: Frankly, they desecrate everything that we hold dear about our country.
1: But Lindy, how are they winning? They literally are doing the same thing Venezuela did. They're literally doing the same thing Mao did in China. Why would we ever accept them, and why would they get one vote? These people are winning elections.
0: There are a number of reasons why, but I think a huge thing is actually, I hate to say it, it's Gaza. People are pissed off about that. People are pissed off about prices.
1: Yeah.
0: They're angry about the war, unfortunately. And, Abdul al-Sayed, these people, it's a convenient scapegoat. I just can't believe, though, 25 years after 9/11, we're even entertaining the idea of electing somebody like Abdul el-Sayed, who
1: Yeah.
0: says hurt people, who's friends with someone who says America deserved 9/11.
1: Yeah.
0: Get the F out of my country.
1: Boom. Lindy Lee doesn't play around. I mean, she made the switch. It's for real. Many people were skeptical. I was not. Go check out that entire interview. It's number one on my YouTube page right now. JoePags.com/YouTube. JoePags.com/YouTube. Make it happen. We're back after this.
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8: Fox News. I'm Carmen Roberts. A man President Trump nominated as chairman of the Federal Reserve votes along with the rest of the FOMC to raise interest rates for the first time in 3 years.
9: Inflation remains elevated.
8: Fed Chair Kevin Warsh.
9: The FOMC decided to raise the target range for the federal funds rate by a quarter of a percentage point to 3.75% to 4%.
8: Now, President Trump is not happy, posting online that interest rates should be 1% or less. Meantime, he is heading to Gastonia, North Carolina, to campaign for RNC Chair Michael Whatley in his race for the U.S. Senate.
10: The White House says President Trump will be focusing on restoring law and order while campaigning for Whatley here in his hometown, as crime and public safety have been focal points of Whatley's campaign.
8: Fox says Madeline Scarpino, America's listening to Fox News.
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1: WRGA. I appreciate stopping by, and she never holds back. I mean, some of the stuff that she said on this program, she says she's never said anywhere else, not on Fox News Sunday, not any of the other interviews that she's done. She's done thousands of them. So, I mean, it's really good inside information into what was going on in the Biden administration, the Biden White House, what was going on in that planning of getting rid of Joe Biden, putting Kamala Harris in there. Who really did it? And it turns out she says the donors did it. And she also says Biden hasn't talked to Nancy Pelosi in 2 years, which I don't doubt. That's going to do it for tonight. Go check out the entire thing, joepags.com/YouTube. joepags.com/YouTube. I think you're going to enjoy it. That is Sam. That is Polo. I am Joe. That's going to do it for us for tonight. Talk to you tomorrow. Have a good one.
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19: Rallying the party. I'm Lee Silicera, Fox News. With just 8 weeks until the midterms, President Trump in North Carolina in support of Senate candidate Michael Whatley.
20: He's strong on crime, strong on your economic world. He's fighting all the time. Everything he wants is really common sense and good for you and borders.
19: Whatley is locked in what's expected to be a tight race against former North Carolina Governor Roy Cooper. After the Federal Reserve raised a key rate for the first time in 3 years, the president said,
20: interest rates are artificially high. Interest rates in the United States should be 1% or less because we are the best credit in the world by far with all that money pouring in.
19: The central bank also signaled another rate hike could happen later this year. This coming after the president's choice to lead the Fed, Kevin Warsh, took over, though the president said earlier today he still had confidence in Warsh. The FBI says it's foiled a Russian intelligence plan to kill a Russian dissident living in the U.S.
21: Court documents say Russia's Federal Security Service, the successor agency to the KGB, has been trying to pay people in the U.S. and some European nations to kill Russian dissidents. The FBI says one of the targets was a Russian living in Washington, D.C. Three Russian intel members are accused of recruiting a man from Brooklyn to spy on and kill the dissident.
19: Fox's Jill Nato. The man was promised between $1,000 and $1,500 to spy and another $40,000 to kill the target, but he refused to commit murder. The three intel members are still at large, along with two more who are believed to have tried to carry out similar plots in Europe. Texas has put to death James Norman, convicted in the 2005 fatal shooting of three people during an attempted robbery at his neighbor's home. 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
19: A lawsuit could soon be filed against Utah Valley University by the family of Charlie Kirk.
32: Attorneys for Charlie Kirk's family have filed a wrongful death notice accusing officials in Utah of failing to prevent his assassination a little more than a year ago. The notice is required under state law before the family can file a formal claim or lawsuit and names the school and its then president, campus police, and the state of Utah. They say a string of, quote, reckless decisions by school officials left Kirk vulnerable to a rooftop sniper while he was debating students in an outdoor courtyard. UVU responded saying they are, quote, aware of the notice of the claim and that its focus remains on supporting our campus community. Tyler Robinson is charged with aggravated murder in Kirk's death, and a judge has ordered the case to proceed toward trial. Tanya J. Powers, Fox News.
19: New safety concerns over a commonly used antibiotic after a study found it may be linked to a higher risk of death in adults.
33: A global study published in JAMA Network Open shows researchers reviewed 110 randomized clinical trials involving more than 22,000 patients who received acephapine or another antibiotic used to treat pneumonia, urinary tract, and skin infections. That overall, 6.6% of patients given acephapine died, compared with 6.2% receiving another drug. The research points to dosing as a possible factor, though doctors caution the findings don't prove cefepime itself caused the deaths. They're also calling for additional guidance and research to better understand the drug's safety. Jeff Manasso, Fox News.
19: A new AP NORC poll finds Americans are growing more concerned about the environmental impacts of AI, with about half of Americans extremely or very concerned about the environmental impact. That's up 12 percentage points from last year. About 6 in 10 Americans want to limit the number of new data centers that can be built. Most Democrats and Republicans support limits. I'm Lee Silasera. 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
36: It's plenty hot across northwest Georgia the rest of the week. A generally clear sky into sunrise, low in the upper 60s. Mostly sunny weather ahead Thursday. 96 the high, heat index levels to 101. Mainly clear Thursday night, low near 70. Sunny, hot on Friday. 98 the high, heat indices to 104. A few scattered storms on Saturday, otherwise sunshine, a high of 96. I'm meteorologist Mark Thibodeau from the Weather Channel.
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1: Because you can't talk about anything on the hellscape that is social media. Social media is mental AIDS. What is the entire debate? Whether or not unfettered immigration and the accompanying refusal of assimilation is best for the country's shared identity, which is forged in that animating spirit of liberty.
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5: So more than 50 people have died in ICE custody since Trump took office again.
6: Sorry, who are you?
5: Natasha Del Toro. More than 50 people. I'm with Fall Lines. It's a program called Fall Lines.
6: With whom?
5: I just want to ask you questions. More than 50 people.
6: No, I'm trying
5: people,
6: to figure out who you are.
5: I'm a journalist.
6: Asking you who you are, who you're with.
5: You don't want to answer questions.
6: Question.
5: More than 50 people have died in ICE custody.
6: Fault Lines.
5: Since.
6: Is that on TV?
5: Are we buying time?
6: No, I'm asking you who you are.
5: It's with Al Jazeera English. It's a program.
6: Al Jazeera. No, yes. I don't have any desire to talk.
5: More than 50 people have died. More than 50 people.
6: Lost. I don't have anything to say to you guys.
5: More than 50 people have died in ICE custody since Trump took office again.
6: Why don't you go?
5: Do you? Are you concerned about that?
6: I'm not.
5: Are you?
6: You guys know.
5: It's our constitutionally protected right to ask questions, and you have no interest in it. So,
1: you know why he doesn't have any interest in answering? Because he doesn't have to. First off, that's Congressman Brandon Gill that you just heard. And this was audio that just hit yesterday. Well, it was like after we were off air yesterday. And the whole thing, you can hear this woman. He's in the, the little hallway going from, not little, but the hallway that's under the Capitol. And it's like the way that the way that they get between the chamber and then get down to their offices, Cannon, et cetera, right? So she's running after him. He's going to the elevator. He's got it because they have to go, they alternate between meetings, all this stuff. So she can hear her chasing him. And I felt like it was completely fine what he asked because she's throwing questions at him. And he's like, okay, you know, who are you with then? Who is it that you're with? And she doesn't want to answer him, which was immediate sketch, right? You guys would be like, whoa, what's up with that? Like, what's up? Why is she not answering? Why is she not answering? And he has every right to sit here and go and ask her, okay, who are you with? Who is it that you're with? Because that gives you an idea of what their intention is. You guys know this. It gives them an idea to who's asking them what and the purpose for which they're asking them this question. So she's following him, and I thought he gave her way more courtesy than she deserved. Now, let me tell you something about Al Jazeera. Al Jazeera was founded and funded by the Qatari government. It is actually the DOJ has ordered Al Jazeera to register as a foreign agent, and they have refused. They're funded by the Qatari government. They're not accountable to advertisers or viewers. They're entirely up. It's like how RT is the new Russian Pravda. RT is founded and funded by the Kremlin. And they take editorial direction from the Kremlin. Al Jazeera is founded and funded by Qatar, and they take editorial direction from the Qatari government. This is so indisputable. Our own Department of Justice demanded that Al Jazeera register as a foreign agent, FARA, and they refused because they literally are a propaganda arm of the Qatari government. And Brandon Gill, that's why he was asking, wait, who are you with? Who are you with? Because she immediately starts with this like bunk framing. So his red flags are up. He's very discerning. His red flags are up. He's like, wait, before he even enters the battlefield, he wants to know what the battlefield is and who is he playing. He has every right to ask that. Now, a real journalist because she's not a real journalist. I've heard of this woman. She's an activist for the Qataris, and they think because they can go, oh, no, it's the English version of it's AJ English. No, no, no, you're that's still operated by Qatar. Everything is headquartered in Qatar. All the stuff they do is in Qatar, so you can't say that. She's an activist. She's not a real journalist. Real journalist, this is what you're told in school, and this is how you're told by your bosses, and you actually, back in the day, I mean, you had to identify yourself, so that, you know, is what you are. But every reporter, even now, you go on the Hill, and the reporter's like, oh, you know, so-and-so with Fox News, or so-and-so with CNN, or so-and-so with, you know, whether it's Daily Wire or Breitbart or whatever. They tell you this, right? And she didn't do that. She immediately was like, oh, here's my name. Oh, here's my show that I'm with. Networks, they don't sit here and go, oh, I'm with, you know. I mean, people, even Daily Show would be like, oh, so-and-so with the Daily Show on Comedy Central. She refused to identify herself because she knew the moment she did, she would immediately be, oh, you're an activist. You're not an actual journalist. You're an activist. That's what this is. So welcome to the radio program. Dana Lash with you. If you hear, by the way, any kind of, I don't know, like hammering or drilling in the background, that's because your girl, we're literally in the middle of construction hell. And this is where our studio is. And so when you have people doing roof repairs on your studio, this is ultimately what happens. And poor Kane and Juan have been living through it because it's been 2 weeks now, right? 2 weeks now has been. I'm just saying. So if you hear that, just, you know, go on. Just go on with it. All right. So a couple of other things, and then we're going to dive into some insane stuff. You also had Cut 5. Congressman Thomas Massie, who was voted out by his voters that he blamed on the Jews, decided not to impeach. He didn't impeach Lloyd Austin for going MIA. He's never moved to impeach anybody else, but he decided to go after Pete Hegseth for, I don't know, whatever high crimes. This is Cut 5.
2: Impeaching Peter Brian Hegseth, Secretary of Defense, for high crimes and misdemeanors. Resolved that Peter Brian Hegseth, Secretary of Defense, also referred to as Secretary of War by the administration, is impeached for high crimes and misdemeanors, and that the following articles of impeachment be exhibited to the United States Senate. Articles of impeachment exhibited by the House of Representatives of the United States of America in the name of itself and of the people of the United States of America against Peter Brian Hegseth, Secretary of Defense, in maintenance and support of its impeachment against him for high crimes and misdemeanors.
1: What are those high crimes and misdemeanors? He doesn't actually say. He's like a Democrat. He doesn't actually say what the high crimes and the all of the, he doesn't actually give any sort of criminal, he doesn't substantiate any of it with any sort of like a criminal accusation. He doesn't do any of that. So I'm just saying, he never brought articles of impeachment for Lloyd Austin under Biden or anybody else, but he decided he's gonna do it now because he's livid that he was voted out by his own people, and he can't come to terms with the fact that they voted him out. He can't come to terms with it, so he's blaming it. It can't be because he was rejected because he was a bad congressman for his people at the end. It's because the Jews, obviously. Which brings us into this other big point. All right, so this is what we're doing today. I have some guests coming on later, and we're going to get into some cultural issues and all of that. But I don't know if you saw what exploded again online last night. Now, one of the things I always say is what? Everything's online until it isn't. Everything is just an online phenomenon until it's not. And yesterday evening, case in point, was more of that. Whenever we talk about the woke Reich, whenever we talk about, and I know some of you are like, oh my gosh, seriously? You guys need to realize how big of a problem this is. You know, Buckley, towards the end of his professional career, he ended up having to deal with a lot of this similar stuff back pre-Reagan, because that's the fight that exploded on the right, and it threatened to derail everything that Republicans have scraped for. People need to also realize that we would be in an absolute hellhole were it not for the conservatives that were trying to hold the line and keep the rest of the Republican Party from giving away everything under the sun. That said, this thing that's been erupting on the right there is a faction of individuals who are, they believe in big government. I don't consider them Republicans. They call themselves Republicans, but they're not. They're, it's horseshoe theory manifest. These are people whose ideology is rooted in leftism. They believe that because the left uses government to even the playing field, they have the right to do the same thing. But because they don't consider themselves leftists, that somehow makes the use of all-powerful government, which can corrupt anything it touches, somehow more virtuous. And so that's the situation we find ourselves in. A big debate erupted, and it all actually first kicked off with the Macklemore stuff. As you know, Macklemore, he wasn't just getting up on stage and saying, quote-unquote, Free Palestine, a place that doesn't exist, which is true and not supported by thousands of years of antiquity. And again, just a reminder, it's a name literally given by a dead Roman emperor to a piece of land out of spite as a punishment for the Jews after the Second Judean Uprising, right? So let's get the history correct. And it was actually named after one of their biggest enemies that had not even been in the area for two centuries. And they were a seafaring people from Crete, the Philistines. So there you go. But case in point, with all of this stuff, the issue of this concert and the stuff that he was saying on stage, he was opening for Ed Sheeran, and full disclosure, I know who these people are, but I don't listen to them. And I think that if I owned a stadium, I wouldn't have Macklemore in it because he sucks. I think his music is derivative. I think it's insane that you have to have a handful of songwriters for something that has, like, you know, that's just insipid. If that's your jam, that's great. Not into it. But my point is that he wasn't just getting up on stage and screaming Free Palestine. Like, he was running his mouth about some crazy stuff to the point where it was actually offending the middle of the road concert goers. And it was becoming a liability. You're in a business. When you're in a business and you're working and you've signed contractual agreements, you have to fulfill the terms of those agreements. You have to be professional. It's not a chance for you to go out and flex your Temu muscles on geopolitical issues that you clearly have no concept of. And so he ended up getting dropped from the tour. And then Ed Sheeran's band now left him. The openers left, and they're doing everything that they can to, like, screw over Ed Sheeran and to try to make this as big of a deal as possible. At the same time that this has all been happening, then you had the remarks, which we're going to play coming up at the bottom of the hour, from the vice president on Israel. And to set this up, the vice president claimed that we somehow intimated that there's somehow the possibility that we just have our foreign policy directed by Israel, and that's just hogwash. So I'm going to address the FMF, everything that you wanted to know, including all of the myths and all of the BS ridiculousness that said we're going to talk about the false claims of genocide in Gaza, because genocide in Gaza is the new BLM. Genocide in Gaza is the new 15 days to slow the spread. Genocide in Gaza is the new wear your mask. Genocide in Gaza is the clot shots actually providing immunity. And if you buy all that, of course you buy the narrative that's established by Hamas and then sent out to the rest of the world. We are going to fisk every single last myth on this. Okay? And then we're going to have some guests on later. So buckle up, because it's about to get bumpy. As we move, our partners that will bring you the program, it's our friends at Alliance Defending Freedom, which is an excellent organization that actually just won another huge victory. They protected the rights of parents who have been fighting to protect their kids from the trans groomers in their schools. So wherever these battles are happening, ADF is there. They actually have a huge landmark free speech victory, another one that they won in front of SCOTUS on behalf of a Christian counselor. They were there and instrumental in the overturning of Roe v. Wade. They have been there at every battle protecting women's sports, protecting parental rights, protecting children from trans groomers. Every single one of these cultural and legal battles happening right now, ADF is involved in. 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
7: 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The House passing a bill that targets both Russia and Iran with sanctions.
8: On this vote, the yeas are 262, the nays are 159. The motion is adopted.
7: The measure is named for the late Senator Lindsey Graham, who spent more than a year working on it. It represents the most ambitious effort to support Ukraine since President Trump returned to the White House. A new Fox News poll found a majority of registered voters are negative about the U.S. economy.
9: 77% of the poll's respondents say the economy ranks from fair to poor. And while 44% say their finances are holding steady, 43% say they are falling behind. Voters are blaming the Trump administration, with 63% saying it has made the economy worse.
7: That's Fox's Grinnell Scott. 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
10: 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Some of the loudest ones are mine. But I'm also not saying America should slam the brakes on AI research. Here's why. I'm Kim Commando for NordVPN. 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Be careful where you're getting your opinions about AI. Right now, it's being handed to you by whoever's shouting the loudest on cable news. A rogue AI gets loose from a lab somewhere and does as much damage as COVID, maybe more. 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Now picture it holding the lead on AI. 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We win it by staying ahead. Stay up to date with my free newsletter, GetKim.com. I've used the same VPN for years. Then it started getting slower and clunkier. 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I shopped around. I tested all the big names, and NordVPN came out on top. 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
0: And now, all of the news you would probably miss. It's time for Dana's Quick Five.
1: A common antibiotic has been linked to a higher risk of death in a new study. The antibiotic called cefepime, C-E-F-E-P-I-M-E, which is used to treat bacterial infections like pneumonia, UTI, skin infection, etc. Usually it's like a by injection in a clinical setting, notes the piece. But they said the severe side effects, particularly in older patients or anyone with kidney problems, I mean, it can actually increase your risk of all-cause mortality. And it's a new global study where they reviewed 110 randomized clinical trials involving over 22,000 patients. So they were looking at all of this stuff. It's very interesting. So they're saying that they're still examining it, but there is an increase is what they're saying with this study. Also, apparently working from home can also be worse for your health because it supposedly cuts down the light to vigorous movement that you would normally do in the workplace. I get it, because people get more sedentary unless you're mean, you're running around and you've got construction happening in your studio and everything's insane. But the stagnant housing market is about to face a 7% mortgage rate temporary, but nobody's going to be refining. Nobody's going to be refining with that. That's for sure. And also, if they jack up the interest rates, Kane, we all talked about that yesterday, going to make it more expensive. ABC's American Idol is leaving Los Angeles. Another blow to the city. Not just them, but also The Masked Singer. Two programs I can say that I've literally never watched. I've never watched any of them. Isn't that wild? But why they're leaving? Because everything is so ridiculously expensive and they're just not able to justify staying in Los Angeles while also with all of their production overhead. They haven't come out and really said that, but that's exactly what it is. A poacher tried to go after some rhinos, but got trampled to death by a herd of elephants. I love nature, right? The elephant stomped him so bad that basically all he was just a clothing with a blood stain, and he deserved it. He was a poacher who was trying to kill rhinos. You know how you destabilize the population? All these people don't understand. When you go big game hunting, you only go after the animals that are actually, they literally only attack the diseased and oldest that are not increasing the breeding numbers. Anything else and they will string you up from a tree. That is no joke. People do not understand how this works. So these guys tried going out there. Nature took care of it. So good on those elephants. Let's see. NBC News aired an interview with an AI-generated actress. I'm not even saying her name, but it's really weird. It's like this entirely AI-generated character, and it looks bizarre. I can't believe the news is debasing itself, but here we are. Coming up, Vance and his remarks on Israel last night. 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
13: ABC News, I'm Dave Packer. President Trump has said he's against higher interest rates, but now seems to be giving his hand-picked Fed chair a pass after rates were raised 0.25% today.
14: I talked to Kevin and I said, you might as well vote with the board because it's not going to matter. The board is very hostile. They're very political. They're doing the wrong thing.
13: In Los Angeles, the National Transportation Safety Board with an update into a local news helicopter crash last night that killed a news reporter, pilot, and one additional victim on the ground after the aircraft went down while covering a vehicle crash. At least 21 people, including 11 children, are dead after a building collapsed in Gaza City. That according to the Hamas-run health ministry, Gaza, there. The high-rise was damaged by Israeli strikes during the war. A passing to note, Peter Max, master of 60s colorful psychedelic pop art, expressing the optimism of the flower power movement of that decade, died today, 88 years old. This is ABC News. Sean Combs' lawyers say the rap mogul has stopped paying his legal bills as he serves out a 50-month federal prison sentence for prostitution offenses.
3: Sean Combs' civil attorney says the imprisoned hip-hop mogul hasn't paid his legal bill in more than 6 months and is asking a judge to let him off a lawsuit that Combs filed in 2024. The lawyer cited a, quote, total breakdown in cooperation and communication with Combs. In a statement, Sean Combs accused his attorneys of overcharging him and running up his legal bills while he serves out a 50-month sentence in a New Jersey federal prison. Combs is currently scheduled to be released in February 2028. Peter Harlambous, ABC News, New York.
13: Pennsylvania's Department of Health confirmed 38 new measles cases since Monday. More than 700 cases across 38 counties have been confirmed in the state, and over 100 people needed to be hospitalized. So far, Pennsylvania has reported 4 measles-related deaths, the latest an unvaccinated 18-year-old woman. Dave Packer, ABC News.
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17: 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Americans are still spending. Retail sales rebounding in August, up more than 1% from July, thanks to the higher prices we all paid at the gas pump, and a rush of back-to-school spending on clothes, electronics, sporting goods, and more. Well, the Fed today noting strong consumer spending when it voted to raise benchmark lending rates by 0.25% to help drive inflation lower. The Fed even signaled one more rate increase could happen this year. But Wall Street still seems shocked by today's decision, which drove gold lower, Bitcoin lower, and bond yields higher. And at the close, the Dow was down 631 points. That's a nearly 1.25% drop. The Nasdaq only lost 3 points because of gains in chip makers and AI-related stocks. The S&P down 34, and oil closed 3% lower, 102.43 a barrel. And Walmart partnering with the nonprofit insurer Scan Health Plan to sell Medicare Advantage plans to seniors to save money. 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
36: Plenty hot the rest of the week. We'll see some small rain chances returning by the top of the weekend. A mainly clear sky overnight, a low of 68. Sunshine ahead Thursday, 96 the high. Heat indices to 101. Clear Thursday night, a low near 70. Mainly sunny on Friday, 98 the high. Heat indices to 104. There could be a few scattered storms over the weekend, but not a washout. Still very hot, highs in the mid-90s. I'm meteorologist Mark Thibodeau from the Weather Channel.
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1: Welcome back to the program, ladies and gentlemen. It is I, your lovable curmudgeon, here at the bottom of this first hour on this insane Wednesday. And by the way, if you hear hammering or screaming or sawing or anything in the background, that's just construction to repair the roof. That's over our studio. And that's just, it is what it is. So we're just going to incorporate it as part of the show. I mean, who knows? So welcome back. If you missed anything, we always have the podcast. Channel 347 DirecTV is where you can stream the radio program. And of course, we also have Substack, Chapter and Verse. I want to dive in to the soundbite that emerged yesterday evening of Vice President J.D. Vance, who was at a confab and he was speaking and taking some questions. And one of the questions specifically had to do with foreign policy, foreign policy, particularly the United States' policy, and then the perspective of involvement by Israel. And I'm going to play this, and then we're going to discuss it. This was the VP, and from what I understand, this was literally from just last night. It was the night before last. Listen.
4: Which is, yes, obviously, a lot of important relationships, a lot of important partnerships in NATO, but that doesn't mean that we're going to completely make our European foreign policy subservient to NATO in the same way that we cannot let our Middle Eastern foreign policy be subservient to the state of Israel.
6: Okay.
4: We're going to work with people when we work with them, we're going to disagree when we disagree, and we're going to pursue America's interests. That's the only way.

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7: Blasting the decision. I'm Lisa Lacera, Fox News. President Trump not happy with the move by the Federal Reserve to raise interest rates for the first time in 3 years.
8: If we stop trading with every country that we have a deficit with, which is most of them, and which would be very easy to do, would make at least $1.5 trillion a year.
7: The president said rates should be 1% or less. And the president, with those comments during a rally tonight for North Carolina Senate candidate Michael Whatley.
8: I wanted to be here for Michael. I felt it. And I'll be back. I'm going to come back. We got to make sure he wins.
7: Whatley is the former Republican National Committee chairman. He faces former Governor Roy Cooper in November in what is expected to be a close race. The House has approved a sweeping package of sanctions targeting Russian officials as lawmakers look to ramp up pressure on Vladimir Putin over the Ukraine war. The package is named after late Senator Lindsey Graham, who worked on it for over a year. The State Department has sanctioned members of the Palestinian Liberation Organization and the Palestinian Authority, again, saying they failed to live up to their commitments and is denying them visas to travel to the U.S. There's a report that includes Palestinian Authority President Mahmoud Abbas. A health update from President Trump's chief of staff.
9: White House Chief of Staff Susie Wiles says pathology results came back clear this week after an appointment at the Mayo Clinic. In a social media post, Wiles says she is now cancer-free and thanked President Trump for his unwavering support. Wiles was diagnosed with breast cancer in March. She has stayed on as chief of staff and accompanied the president on recent trips, including to last week's Republican midterm convention in Dallas.
7: Fox's Jared Halpern at the White House. When Wiles announced her cancer diagnosis, President Trump said she had a fantastic medical team and an excellent prognosis. On Wall Street, The stock slid after the Fed decision to hike its key interest rate. The Dow lost 631. 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
6: 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Just click listen, then swipe right and hear the latest news updates on your time. 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
7: Texas has put to death LaJames Norman, convicted in the 2005 fatal shooting of three people during an attempted robbery at his neighbor's home. Canada has been invited to join the European Union as an associate member.
12: Canadian Prime Minister Mark Carney's in Europe this week as President Trump's tariffs strain the Canadian economy. He's looking for a closer relationship with the European Union, and it appears he's knocking on an open door.
13: We want to bring the relationship with Canada
1: to the highest level possible.
12: EU Commission President Ursula von der Leyen inviting Canada to become the first associate member of the powerful bloc. Areas of potential cooperation include technology, the Arctic, and economic security. Canadians might get the right to live and work in Europe visa-free. Jonathan Savage, Fox News.
7: And European Commission President Ursula von der Leyen is proposing banning children under 13 from accessing social media, online games, and chatbots. She made the suggestion during her annual State of the European Union speech. Under her proposal, many accounts chaperoned by guardians would be granted for kids aged 13 to 15. The EU's 27 member nations will now vote on the proposal. Ford recalling hundreds of thousands of F-150 pickup trucks over a fuel tank issue that could increase the risk of a fire.
13: Ford's recall covers over 223,000 2023 to 27 F-150s, for which the National Highway Traffic Safety Administration says front fuel tank straps may not have been properly secured to the vehicle's frame during assembly, leading to the possibility the tank could become detached and fuel could be lost, potentially causing a fire and road hazards for the driver and others. Ford estimates that about 1% of the recalled vehicles are affected. Owners will be notified by mail later this month for dealer inspection and, if needed, a free repair.
7: Fox's Jeff Manasso. I'm Lisa Lucera. This is Fox News.
14: Hi, this is Gordon Deal. Thursday on This Morning, America's First News. Our elected officials in Washington are trying to address concerns around the growth of AI, but at least three factors are preventing any action. Also, even though more schools are asking $100,000 a year, many colleges still find themselves under financial pressure. And are you and your spouse going through a food divorce? Thursday on This Morning, America's First News.
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15: Plenty hot the rest of the week. We'll see some small rain chances returning by the top of the weekend. A mainly clear sky overnight, a low of 68. Sunshine ahead Thursday, 96 the high. Heat indices to 101. Clear Thursday night, a low near 70. Mainly sunny on Friday, 98 the high. Heat indices to 104. There could be a few scattered storms over the weekend, but not a washout. Still very hot, highs in the mid-90s. I'm meteorologist Mark Thibodeau from the Weather Channel.
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16: Anything on the hellscape that is social media. 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
16: Welcome back to the program, ladies and gentlemen. Your lovable hostess, Dana Lash, here with you. We're at the top of the second hour. Coming up at the bottom of this hour, our friend, comedian, host of the Dumpster Fire podcast, Bridget Fadasy, will join us. And then, coming up in our third hour, my longtime friend from the Breitbart days, now founder of Daily Wire and is a podcaster, Ben Shapiro. If you missed anything in the first hour, particularly the entire breakdown of the claim that was intimated by the Vice President of the United States that somehow the United States takes, I guess, notes from Israel on how it does foreign policy, was completely and utterly blown up. And I would highly encourage you to go back and listen to that in the podcast. Now, listen to it in the podcast, but it may not be tonight or tomorrow, because it's an ongoing thing and I've already been at it for 4 days. A major, major post on this that I was doing separately that I'm now kind of retooling and including all of the stuff about this, what's called the Foreign Military Financing Agreement, or the FMF. Now, as the vice president said, and I think this is important, I think it's important because you're talking about AR tax dollars. And whenever you tell me about my tax dollars, you know I'm going to be paying attention to it. That's number one. Number two, we're also talking about what I consider to be a firewall for the United States in the Middle East. That is how I view this arrangement. And it is under attack by the Red-Green Alliance, the communists that would like to kick us down to our own sphere in the name of multipolarity, the same sort of Marxism that Tucker Carlson espouses. And that's exactly what it is. You can go read everything I've written about Alexander Dugin and multipolarity over at Substack, chapter and verse. but also the Islamists that would absolutely love to destroy the only Western entity in the Middle East. And it is. It is. So we're going to go through all of this nonsense. Now, the particular claim that we were talking about, and if you want to play this clip, Juan, if you can prepare that clip for us real quick, that particular claim that the vice president made, and it was in a conversation that he had, what was it, Kane, yesterday, the day before yesterday, I believe that he made this?
17: The day before, I think.
16: And he was speaking at this confab, and he made this remark that this somehow, you know, the suggestion that we take our foreign policy cues from the Middle East. He was saying, well, Europe shouldn't let it from this, and we cannot let our Middle Eastern foreign policy be subservient to the state of Israel, which I explained in detail how that is entirely inverted. Entirely inverted, because if anything, actually not if anything, the truth of it is Israel takes their notes on foreign policy from the United States. Israel has been entirely constrained because of Western, the court of public opinion with Europe and the United States. I would say that that led to it believing the false idea of this containment trap with Hamas in the lead up to October 7th. It's also one of the reasons why the response has been so prolonged. It's one of the reasons why they subject their own troops to higher casualty rates by the manner in which they prosecute and defend themselves, because they're trying to minimize the loss of civilian lives while Hamas recklessly, absolutely, Hamas shoots at their own people trying to get to a food truck that Israel sent. And unfortunately, the mainstream media, the European press, had a report on it because it happened in front of them and everybody could see it. Aid groups were warned about it. So this is all stuff that we know, right? We all know this stuff. So we were talking about how that's entirely inverted. And it's inverted because it absolutely is. I mean, the idea that we would take any notes, it's Israel that takes notes. I was talking about the FMF and how U.S. approval is required for Israel to share their innovations or have any kind of weapons exports, anything like that. And I gave the example of David Sling. Because David Sling, we had to give their defense ministry approval. David Sling is like a, basically it's like, you know, rocket, you know, missile, whatever, protection, to put it in layman's terms. Finland was interested because Finland has a, you know, they bolster their military up against any kind of Russian, potential Russian aggression. So Finland was interested. They wanted to purchase it. Israel couldn't even talk to them about it until they got explicit permission from the United States, because that's part of the FMF we have with them. Now, we have FMF with agreements with dozens of countries. Israel's terms are the most restrictive for them and the most favorable for us out of all of our agreements. So we have about 10 countries that use FMF for direct commercial contracts. You have Israel, you have Egypt, Jordan, Morocco, Tunisia, Turkey, Portugal, Pakistan, Yemen, and Greece, right? That did change somewhat recently because we expanded the direct commercial eligibility for our foreign military financial aid to or services to 32 NATO countries, and then I think it's 18 or 19 non-NATO allies, and that was done under a statutory change that was completed in 2023. So it went into effect this last spring. So Romania also has a $920 million FMF direct loan agreement, and Egypt has a 1.3 FMF agreement annually. Jordan has a $500 million annually. Some of the other Middle Eastern nations that have FMF outweigh the FMF allotment that Israel has. But I don't hear any of those people complaining about that. They only don't like Israel because it's a Jewish nation. And let's be very honest about that. Don't insult my intelligence. Don't insult my audience and their intelligence. Don't waste all of our time by pretending the objection is anything other than it's a Jewish nation and that's why. Be honest. Be honest. Because these people objecting to the FMF would be out there against Tunisia and Jordan and Turkey and everybody else. But they're just mad because it's Jews. That's why. Be honest. Israel terms are super beneficial to us. Super beneficial. And in order to get some of the access to some of what they want, including scaling up tech, they have stricter restrictions, if that makes sense, right? But I think of the NATO nations you have everybody gets congressional reviews, all of that. They all get congressional reviews. They all have certain things that they have to abide by. But Israel is kind of an outlier because of some of the severity of restrictions, including how, for instance, if they're bringing technology to us to scale up, we end up owning that IP. Now, I don't know. From what I've seen, there's, you know, Turkey can maybe, and that's, by the way, when you hear all this stuff about collaboration, and we'll talk about that later, that's what you're talking about, scaling up tech. So we've done this in a lot of different ways, and I mentioned some of this, by the way, on social media yesterday. There's also different ways that this is, that they scale things up, like, for instance, headset displays. I'm not even talking about the David Sling. I mean, you've also got interceptors, the Iron Beam, which is amazing. I mean, it's literally a laser cannon. That's ITAR, under ITAR regulations and policy controls. All of that manages who they're allowed to share and talk to about this tech and enter engagements with and do business with, all of it. The Iron Beam, by the way, they're using some of this tech to take down the Hezbollah UAVs and hit these anti-tank missiles. There's all kinds of stuff that we've been able to benefit from. Our Apaches, by the way, we have in-camera missile head uses, in-camera missile heads that use advanced imaging instead of GPS. We're now incorporating that into our production line. We've used that, by the way, against Iranian targets. This is Lockheed Martin manufactured weaponry that's been used in Iranian targets. The missiles actually came from Troy, Alabama. I mean, I don't even think people realize how many jobs this is creating. How deep do you guys want to go? I'm prepared to go really deep because I love weapons tech, and I literally want a laser cannon. As long as I can get a laser cannon someday, I feel like, sidebar, because we can have cannons, I feel like a laser cannon isn't any different. So I want that. You know, just imagine me as the lady looking at the boat in the glass bottle on Napoleon Dynamite. I want that. That's me. But that's, I mean, we benefit so much from this. We were able to actually, like, get our tanks back on the, you know, making tanks great again because of the defense capabilities we are able to equip, like, our Abrams tanks with that were actually Israeli IP that they scaled up with us, and then we end up taking ownership of that IP. So that's an arrangement that you don't see with other FMF partners. That is a very unique arrangement. So again, back to my point that this, you know, idea that somehow they're directing our foreign policy is actually one of the stupidest things I've ever heard. And that is as courteous as I can be in describing my reaction to that false statement or that accusation. I've said before, and I truly believe, I mean, first off, this is entirely inverted. I think Israel kneecapped itself by listening too much to the West and Europe, because they have to have public opinion on their side. I mean, you have this psyop that all of these Islamist nations are perpetuating against them, and you have people like Macklemore that get out there, and Europe and all this other stuff, and they just listen to this. I've had people in my comments for the past 48 hours sit here and try to sell me on Hamas figures. They're like, well, the Gazan Ministry of Health. Guess who runs the Gazan Ministry of Health? Literally Hamas. And by the way, their fighters have dual capability, dual roles. They're a doctor by day, and then they go underground to the tunnels at night. I mean, it's asinine. So many people are buying this psyop. It's the new BLM. It is the new mask wearing. It's the new 15 days to slow the spread. So, I mean, again, how deep y'all want?

want to go. I mean, that's the thing. They bought into the containment trap because they take so many cues from the United States on their foreign policy. We would never do that. How do you think Donald Trump would react if a terror attack cost the per capita equivalent of over 40,000 people in one day? And what do you think Donald Trump would say to anybody that tried to tell the United States, oh, hold up, now you shouldn't be mean to the people who did this to you? I can hear it in your head, even if you don't want to say it. Yeah, exactly. You know what that reaction would be. So why do we think it should be any different with anybody else? If somebody attacks you and kills members of your family, what are you going to do? I know what I'm going to do. I'm going to blow your damn doors off, and I'm going to drag every single person with your genetic line on the street. That's what I'm going to do. Like I said, you shouldn't have me in elected office. But that same, you know, I mean, this is the aid. This is a diversion that people are trying to use as a way to drive division between the United States and our only ally in the Middle East. And that's true. One of the things that we're going to talk to here coming up, or we're going to speak of, is two things. First off, the false claim of apartheid and the false claim of genocide. Now, one of the reasons why we're hitting this so much is because, A, you had the Macklemore thing. And by the way, Katy Perry, guys, she unfollowed Ed Sheeran on Instagram. Katy Perry, who can't fill stadiums, who's aged out of her audience's demo, who hasn't had a hit song in over a decade, whose husband left her probably or for a younger model, and she's now dating the, like, disgraced, possibly, you know, son of a Marxist dictator in Cuba, the Canadian, former Canadian Prime Minister Justin Trudeau. I don't know, it kind of looks like Castro in a way, you know, just saying. So she unfollowed Ed Sheeran because she wanted to be dramatic about it. And then you have these other artists that decided, because they're mad that a private property owner isn't being forced to give a stage to a moron who can't write a song by himself without a million other session musicians. And he's only doing this because he hasn't had a hit in, like, what, 15 years? And he's now desperately seeking fame. Macklemore, that guy. Jiminy Christmas. So it's a pursuit of fame for him, for sure. But all these, they're all being so performative about it. And so all that talking point's now in the air. Yeah, here's the other thing. All of the people that are sitting here screaming about, well, Macklemore's free speech, he has free speech. But I love how these people who don't understand what free speech is, they also don't believe in private property rights. No one owes this clown a stage. Choosing not to have a jackass making sucky music and talking out of his backside about issues that he has no concept of, that's not cancel culture. That is, you don't have to be forced to use your private property and your time and talent to host that. So either you believe in property rights, you damn Marxist, or you don't. I mean, you know, we could sit here and do this all day long. I'm prepared. I will outlast any bot. You know, I don't know if people realize this, but that doesn't faze me. We got a lot more on the way. We got headlines coming up as we move. The folks who help bring you the program, it's our friends over at Preborn, who meet women where they are in need. Preborn is an entity that has been saving thousands of lives a year, and they start with one singular ultrasound. When a woman is facing an unexpected pregnancy, there's a lot of fear and uncertainty. And not just for her, but also the dad. But for the woman, there's a particular trick that society and the devil use. They like to get in her ear and tell her that she's going to be lonely and alone and without any help, and she can't do this on her own, so she might as well consider abortion. Preborn steps in to block that noise, and they introduce the woman to her baby through an ultrasound. And there are numerous studies that show when a woman contemplating abortion hears her baby's heartbeat for the first time, that baby's chance at life doubles. And they've been doing this 28 dollars a pop. That's how much an ultrasound costs. Can you imagine? Like, imagine you get up to heaven one day, and you know God tells you, well, that $28 that you spent, that saved a life. You literally saved you saved a life, and it has. That's how this all starts. 140 saves five. This is amazing work that they do, and they don't just stop with the ultrasound. By the way, they partner with these women for the first 2 years of these infants' lives, so they make them as furthest from a statistic as possible. Right now, there's another mother in crisis who needs help. If you're looking for a way to stand for life and make a real practical difference, $28 saves a whole life. That's a dinner out.
life-saving ultrasounds. If you're able to give 140, you can provide 5.

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1: Fox News, I'm Carmen Roberts. The Federal Reserve raised its key interest rate today for the first time in 3 years, going against President Trump's demands to cut rates.
2: Inflation has remained above the Fed's 2% target for more than 5 years. The Fed predicts PCE inflation to be 3.7% this year.
1: Fox Business's Connor Hanson. The House gives final approval to a strong Russian sanctions bill designed by then-Senator Lindsey Graham to punish top importers of Russian oil and gas.
3: This strengthens economic sanctions against Russia to put maximum pressure on Vladimir Putin's war machine.
1: Speaker Mike Johnson, President Trump's expected to sign the bill. And Texas carries out its fifth execution, putting to death LaJames Norman tonight for the murder of three people in 2005. America's listening to Fox News.
4: Now, the Success Journal. Here's Chris Whitting.
5: 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Sometimes when he was walking down the street, a business owner would stop him right there and ask for a loan. On the spot, Marcus would do the deal and slip the signed receipt into his hat. 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
13: And now, all of the news you would probably miss. It's time for Dana's Quick Five.
0: All right, hear me out. I got a great idea from this headline. So the Wall Street Journal is, they've got this story where it says the school where students do farm work and chores and they pay $40,000 a semester. It's the Mountain School in Vermont, and they literally, families pay $40,000 for their teens to do chores on a farm in rural Vermont. So I have an amazing educational opportunity at Dana's school, the School of Dana Lash. You can come and like help clean up roof repair debris.
14: It's 20 grand a year.
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15: ABC News, I'm Dave Packer. President Trump saying interest rates are too high after the Federal Reserve voted unanimously to raise the benchmark rate 0.25% today. Speaking in North Carolina this evening, Trump deflecting blame for the rate hike away from his appointed Fed board chair, Kevin Warsh.
16: I'm relying on Kevin, but he's got, you know, a very tough board. He's got a board that was put there by a lot of other people. And the interest rates are too high. They're not appropriate.
15: Today's rate hike means the cost of credit cards, car loans, and mortgages will go up. The NTSB says it's now analyzing wreckage and audio recordings connected to that deadly local news helicopter crash in L.A. A reporter and pilot died in the chopper. Third person, 29-year-old man, died on the ground. The House tonight passed a Russia and Iran sanctions bill championed by the late Senator Lindsey Graham, sending the measure to President Trump's desk for his signature. This is ABC News. The war in Iran is helping hike up oil and gas prices. Patrick DeHaan with Gas Buddy says the war in Ukraine is also contributing.
17: It's exposing a lot of fronts that oil prices are reacting to, and that's why oil earlier this week jumped to its highest level in months, close to $106, because there's just no shortage of headlines that are influential and are changing the risk calculus in near real time. And that's why consumers today will be spending roughly $770 million more on fuel. Until something happens to de-escalate these geopolitical tensions, prices will keep going higher.
15: The nation's largest sports leagues are asking state regulators to issue lifetime bans for gamblers who harass or threaten pro athletes. In a letter to state attorneys general, the league say individuals who lose sports bets direct threatening and harassing messages at players, coaches, and their families. They are calling for a reporting system linked to regulators and law enforcement. Dave Packer, ABC News.
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1: This is a Bloomberg Money Minute. Defying the demands from President Trump, Federal Reserve policymakers raised benchmark lending rates today by a modest 0.25%, the first increase in more than 3 years, with Fed Chief Kevin Warsh saying today's action shows the central bank is serious about trying to tackle inflation. But by signaling another possible rate cut by the end of this year, that sent bond yields spiking higher, gold and Bitcoin lower, and stocks sold off. At the close, the Dow was down 631 points, a nearly 1.25% decline. The Nasdaq only lost 3. The S&P was down 34 because of gains in AI-related stocks. Amazon raising the minimum starting pay for all full-time workers in the U.S. to $20 an hour, effective immediately. And all employees receive 10% off groceries bought on Amazon.com, 20% off all in-store sales at Whole Foods Market. And the latest nominees for the Toy Hall of Fame include Tickle Me Elmo, Care Bears, Pokemon cards, even the playground slide. 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
5: It's plenty hot across northwest Georgia the rest of the week. A generally clear sky into sunrise, a low in the upper 60s. Mostly sunny weather ahead Thursday. 96 the high, heat index levels to 101. Mainly clear Thursday night, a low near 70. Sunny, hot on Friday. 98 the high, heat indices to 104. A few scattered storms on Saturday, otherwise sunshine, a high of 96. I'm meteorologist Mark Thibodeau from the Weather Channel.
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8: Welcome back to the program, my lovelies. Dana Lash with you, your lovable curmudgeon. I wish that we had the licensing capability, we're cheap, to play our bumper tracks, because we have like the most like banging tracks. Little Catherine Wheel, Sparks Are Gonna Fly, one of the most underappreciated bands of the early aughts, late 90s. What happened to them? They were amazing. Didn't realize the lead singer was actually Bruce Dickinson's cousin. I say that because that's good music, right? We're gonna dive into whatever in the world is happening with pop culture right now. So you get the Macklemore stuff, but then Sydney Sweeney, lovely lady, beautiful lady. That's a lyric, isn't it? Who's getting so much hate because she has boobs. I really don't know how else to put it. So that's why we brought on our expert on this. She is absolutely hysterical. She had a great piece out that I absolutely loved, and we're going to make sure that you get it. It's linked in the newsletter. Bridget Fadasy, who is a comedian, and she has her own podcast, Dumpster Fire, Walk-ins Welcome, and she's got a book coming out, The Left Can't Meme, which is going to be hysterical. She had a whole piece on this, and I loved the way that you summed it up. Bridget, it's always so good to see you. You said, like, we're back in our Maxim era, where it is okay to say, wow, that person is fit, or that person looks attractive, and it's okay for women to have boobs again. The floor is yours. Yeah.
9: Oh, that was like 2 years ago, too, that piece. And then people came after me for saying that was the case. And
8: why would they come after you?
9: They were like, because they were saying, oh no, OnlyFans is around and all this stuff. And I'm like, yeah, but it's not the same. When we were growing up, there was kind of a mandatory, we were talking about this, my friends and I, the other day, there was like a mandatory nudie scene, even in PG movies.
8: There was, in every 80s movie.
9: Every 80s movie. Thank you. And it was just more normal in the culture to kind of value beauty. And then we went through this whole era where it seemed like you couldn't

0: hot and fit and beautiful. And if you were, especially if you were a man, you were a Nazi.
1: Yeah.
0: And if you were a woman, you would get all these accolades for being fat and out of shape. And this body positivity movement happened. I actually don't think it's a coincidence that this

0: Like, I'm sorry.
1: And that's it. Love everybody. Thanks.
0: I mean, it wasn't he. Wasn't he wearing a costume?
1: Yeah,
0: wasn't
1: at one point
0: wearing
1: he had,
0: like a very
1: like this
0: derogatory costume.
1: Yeah, he had like I don't know if it was a mask or like a prosthetic, but it was like this giant nose, and then he had like this weird black hair. Yeah, it was sus for sure.
0: No, I'm sorry. No, this is the same conversation that we had around the whole platforming. No one is obligated to platform you. That it's not taking away your freedom of speech if a private business decides that that you are bad for their business. This is, and it's even more true in real life when someone owns the actual place. It's a little bit trickier when you're talking about, you know, virtual platforms, but and monopolies that often run these platforms. It's not as tricky when you're talking about an actual stadium that somebody owns. And has, like you said, insurance and all this stuff that, I'm sorry, bye.
1: Yeah, that, I mean, I don't know why there are some people who say that that's not cancel culture. Like you said, that's just, I mean, I can't go into a Red Lobster and start throwing rolls at people and screaming at the woke Reich or G-H-E-Y gay. I can't do that. I'd get run out. That's not, that's a Red Lobster, ma'am.
0: Yeah, exactly. This is a Wendy's.
1: Right.
0: It's a literal meme. Like, I'm sorry, Macklemore. This is a Wendy's. Like, get out of here. You're you don't get to make every single moment about your little pet, whatever project it is. It's again, this is the main. Everyone has main character syndrome too.
1: Yeah,
0: and they'll try and act like it's for somebody else.
1: Right,
0: but it's not. This isn't all about you. You're not taking anyone into consideration. You're not taking Ed Sheeran into consideration,
1: right.
0: The guy that you're opening for. You aren't taking anyone but yourself, and you're trying to say, oh, it's because I care about these people, and you are probably doing them more harm than good by these dumb little antics. And also, you're just Macklemore.
1: I mean, how much do you think he really cares about the issue of, like, Gaza? Because he's like, oh, genocide in Gaza. Well, there's an actual genocide happening in Sudan right now that nobody's talking about. He's never said anything about that. But he also, Bridget, hasn't had a hit in, like, almost 15 years. And he only had two. And it took, and his songwriting credits are a whole handful of people. So I just kind of question his talent. It feels like it's a substitute.
0: I am once again begging everyone to learn the definition of genocide. This is not it.
1: It's not it at all. Okay, last quick question because I, you know, unfortunately, if we were just a podcast and we weren't on like actual terrestrial air, we would go for hours. You live in Texas. I just kind of wanted to get real quick 30,000 foot thoughts because I think people.
0: Oh boy.
1: I'll say this. I think people have every right to demand a reduction in immigration and accountability and also assimilation. Like what? Let me ask this. I'll just put it like this. What happened to the expectation of assimilation? Because when my grandparents, during their, and I've heard this from so many other people that are in the older generations, they're like, we came and we wanted to speak English and we wanted to adopt the American lifestyle. When did that stop?
0: Did it stop?
1: It just feels like people are siloed off when they immigrate to the United States now. Too few assimilate, I feel like.
0: Maybe. I think it's weird. It's been very strange living in Texas during this whole debate that's happened in the past couple of weeks.
1: Not to put you on the spot with anything, but.
0: No. It's fine. Because I will say I was a dyed-in-the-wool liberal, and I would say that years ago, had I not been in Texas on the ground with my own eyes, I would have seen this debate online and said, oh, these are just racists who are co-opting a debate and they're just being racist, and I would write them off that way. Now, I will say living in Texas in what I would call a little bit of a Bollywood suburb, I have been more open-minded to the debates that people are having about legal immigration.
1: Right.
0: Because I will say from my own eyes, and this is only anecdotal, the entire neighborhood that I live in has been mostly people who are not from America who have moved into the new houses that have been built since I've been here. Now, that I'm sure that it's a lot of people living next to each other and whatnot, but when that H-1B visa, there was a debate happened a couple Christmases ago that happened, and I was looking out my window, and as these people were saying, you know, oh, they're replacing the middle class. Again, liberal Bridget living in L.A. would have looked at that debate and said, what a bunch of racists. Bridget living in Texas, who sees lots of mostly only immigrants living in my suburb, says maybe there is something to this. Like, the legal immigration does seem completely out of control.
1: And every other country gets to restrict it and have it proceed sustainably. But the United States has never allowed that courtesy.
0: You can't tell me that this isn't taking jobs away from American workers. You can't tell me that it's not taking houses away from Americans. And again, I don't even know how to have this conversation without clumsily sounding racist.
1: Everything is a landmine. There's no nuance.
0: And again, I am for like the melting pot, the immigration, but we're talking about...
1: We know you're not a big old racist.
0: We're talking about massive demographic replace. I mean, even that word, you can't even use that. It's like... There's big demographic
1: This
0: shifts.
1: Is what identity politics has done. Look at Bridget. Like, she's so eloquent, and she's, like, so funny. And look at her. She's like, oh, my gosh, there's all these landmines here.
0: Oh, my
1: that's
0: God.
1: What, that's what, I, look what identity politics did to our friend, Kane. Look what it did to our friend. We have a lot more to come. Bridget would love to have you back. And I can't wait for your book, The Left Can't Meme. When is it coming out? It's coming out next year.
0: Next summer, hopefully, and as soon as I have a, like, whenever you can get the link to order it, I will be hitting you up to come back.
1: Excellent. Well, we'll have you back way before then, obviously.
0: Okay.
1: So make sure you go check out her podcast, Dumpster Fire, and the weekly podcast, Walk-Ins Welcome and Beyond Parody with Bridget Fadasy on Substack. Good to see you, my friend, as always. Great
0: Thank
1: work.
0: You for having me.
1: Of course. We have more to come, folks, as we wrap up this second hour. And we got Florida Man on the way. And we're capitalists. God bless America. So we can't do it without our partners. 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
3: The midterms are almost here, and Republicans could be in deep trouble. Polls show Democrats leading in key races. Tonight, Rob Finnerty on Newsmax reveals the growing threat from the DSA and the radical left. With less than 60 days to go, Finnerty says it's time for the GOP to hit the panic button. The House may go, and control of the Senate is up for grabs. Gas prices, mortgage rates, health care, and out-of-control national debt. Americans are angry, and the progressive left wants total control of Congress. Tallarico, El Sayed, AOC, Bernie Sanders. Finnerty reveals President Trump's secret plan to fight back and what you can do to help him. Don't miss Finnerty tonight at 8 p.m. Eastern on Newsmax. 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
4: Fox News. I'm Carmen Roberts. The Federal Reserve raised its key interest rate today for the first time in 3 years, going against President Trump's demands to cut rates.
5: Inflation has remained above the Fed's 2% target for more than 5 years. The Fed predicts PCE inflation to be 3.7% this year.
4: Fox Business's Connor Hanson. The House gives final approval to a strong Russian sanctions bill designed by then-Senator Lindsey Graham to punish top importers of Russian oil and gas.
6: This strengthens economic sanctions against Russia to put maximum pressure on Vladimir Putin's war machine.
4: Speaker Mike Johnson, President Trump's expected to sign the bill. And Texas carries out its fifth execution, putting to death LaJames Norman tonight for the murder of three people in 2005. 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
7: 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Blues guitarist B.B. King and actress Lauren Bacall were both born on this day. So why are no two fall color seasons ever the same? Temperature and soil moisture have big impacts on color intensity. Extreme cold early in the season can kill leaf cells that contain the most colorful pigments. Unusual warmth can dull the colors, and the pigmentation process can be disrupted by a summer drought or an unusually wet fall. For trees that produce vivid reds, sugar maple, dogwood, and certain oaks, sunlight is crucial. For the most vivid coloration, you should hope for bright fall days and cool, crisp nights. That is the Old Farmer's Almanac Radio Report. You can find our fall weather predictions at almanac.com.
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10: Any hot the rest of the week. We'll see some small rain chances returning by the top of the weekend. A mainly clear sky overnight, a low of 68. Sunshine ahead Thursday, 96 the high. Heat indices to 101. Clear Thursday night, a low near 70. Mainly sunny on Friday, 98 the high. Heat indices to 104. There could be a few scattered storms over the weekend, but not a washout. Still very hot, highs in the mid-90s. I'm meteorologist Mark Thibodeau from the Weather Channel.
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11: It's his life mission to make bad decisions. It's time for Florida Man.
1: You know, half the time I look at Florida Man headlines, and then, you know, we get them on the rundown, and then when I sit actually for the segment and I like look at them again, somehow the first glance my mind doesn't register half of what's in there, and then I look at it for the second time, I'm like, dear heavens. So I'm going to skip over this one that was sent by Florida woman Amber, who just literally dares me to read some of the craziest stuff, and we're going to kind of keep it a little safer with this Florida couple who were arrested after they fled a crash and tried to hide their damaged vehicle in their garage because they thought no one was going to find them. Flagler County did, though. The deputies arrested Nina Holly and Matthew Green, 43 and 38, respectively, from Palm Coast following the crash at the end of last month. Investigators said the pair fled the scene, picked up pieces of their truck, and drove to a nearby home. They were driving a Dodge Ram, and it hit another vehicle, broke off the engine block. That's how hard they hit it. And so they tried to run away and hide it, not even a mile from the crash. They were done caught, so they had additional charges because they fled the scene of an accident, etc. So, and a 19-year-old Florida man drove the wrong way on I-75 and hit a pickup truck before a DUI arrest. Thankfully, he didn't kill anyone. He looks a little too happy in his mugshot, but he was taken into custody by Florida Highway Patrol, and it was almost 3 in the morning when it happened. He smelled like alcohol, according to the affidavit. Stick with us. Third hour on the way.
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19: Not happy with the rate hike. I'm Lisa Lacerra, Fox News. President Trump reacting after the Federal Reserve announces raising its key interest rate for the first time since 2023 to combat high inflation. The rate now at about 3.9%.
20: Lower the interest rates for the United States of America and fast because we can grow at a level that nobody's ever grown before.
19: And the Fed's Board of Governors hinted at a possible further hike before the end of the year. Earlier, the president wrote on Truth Social that he has confidence in Fed Chair Kevin Warsh, but that he has a hostile board. The rate hike was unanimously approved by the board. The president with those comments during a rally for North Carolina Senate candidate Michael Whatley.
21: President Trump says North Carolina GOP Senate nominee Michael Whatley will support the death penalty for human traffickers, large-scale drug dealers, and anyone who murders a police officer.
20: And Michael Whatley is going to ban sanctuary cities. You're not going to have a sanctuary city in this state.
21: Adding Whatley, the former chair of the Republican National Committee will support legislation to end no cash bail nationwide.
19: Fox's Kristen Goodwin. Whatley is facing former North Carolina Governor Roy Cooper in November. Cooper had no public events today, but the state Democratic Party held a news conference this morning noting Whatley's oil and gas investments as the Iran conflict drives up fuel costs, asking why he would back a war that's driving up prices for North Carolina families. The House passed a measure sanctioning Russian officials in an effort to ramp up the pressure on Vladimir Putin over the war in Ukraine.
6: This strengthens economic sanctions against Russia to put maximum pressure on Vladimir Putin's war machine.
19: House Speaker Mike Johnson. The House passed the bill by a vote of 262 to 159. It was named after late South Carolina Senator Lindsey Graham. It passed the Senate earlier this year. It next heads to President Trump's desk, where he is expected to sign it. 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
19: An immigration and customs operation leads to hundreds of arrests in Indiana.
0: ICE says its five-day immigration enforcement operation, dubbed as Safe Community, resulted in 426 arrests of illegal immigrants across Indiana late last month through September 3rd. The efforts, part of the Trump administration's immigration enforcement, though Indianapolis Mayor Democrat Joe Hogsett in a statement blasting the operation, saying the city prides itself on being a welcoming community. ICE says among the illegal immigrants arrested are criminals involved in sex offenses, assault, drug trafficking, weapons offenses, fraud, burglary, and other crimes, including some with alleged ties to dangerous transnational gangs. Jeff Manasso, Fox News.
19: Three people in Southern California facing federal charges of stealing millions in federal and state homeless aid to buy real estate, go on luxury trips, and buy vintage vehicles. Federal prosecutors claim they used money from those contracts to pay personal expenses, accepted bribes, and billed for services that were never administered. This is the second arrest of people on federal fraud charges in Southern California this week. Americans are back to spending in August. Retail sales are up,
2: rising 1.2%, excluding autos. Sales were up 1.4%. Retail sales slumped in July. Retail analysts say when Amazon moved its summer Prime Day sale to June, it pushed sales for Amazon and competitors earlier in the summer. And now July's decline has been revised to a smaller 0.5% drop. Gerald Storch of Storch Advisors.
3: The consumer is strong. They have jobs. The stock market's up. They're spending. Gasoline prices are certainly an issue, but that alone will not curtail consumer spending.
2: August retail sales were up 6% from a year ago.
19: Fox's Ginny Cassola. I'm Lisa Lacera. This is Fox News.
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10: It's plenty hot across northwest Georgia the rest of the week. A generally clear sky into sunrise, a low in the upper 60s. Mostly sunny weather ahead Thursday. 96 the high, heat index levels to 101. Mainly clear Thursday night, a low near 70. Sunny, hot on Friday. 98 the high, heat indices to 104. A few scattered storms on Saturday, otherwise sunshine, a high of 96. I'm meteorologist Mark Thibodeau from the Weather Channel.
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1: Because you can't talk about anything on the hellscape that is social media. Social media is mental AIDS. What is the entire debate? Whether or not unfettered immigration and the accompanying refusal of assimilation is best for the country's shared identity, which is forged in that animating spirit of liberty.
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1: Welcome back to the program, ladies and gentlemen. We're at the top of this third hour. Dana Lash is here with you. So just to let you know, if you hear hammering or drilling or sawing or screaming or any kind of like commotion or chaos in the background, that's because we're having some, well, it is what it is, roof repairs over where the studio is. So it has to be done, ladies and gentlemen. And we can't really like take our, we're here. So we're just going to make it part of the fun, right? So welcome. If you missed anything in our previous 2 hours, and if you didn't listen the previous 2 hours, you missed a lot. You definitely need to go get the podcast, download it. Also, bookmark chapter and verse over at Substack, because a lot of what we talked about, particularly in the first hour, that has to do with the foreign military finance agreement with Israel, just debunking all of the myths, getting into the nitty gritty details that you're not hearing anywhere else. Well, it's in that hour. And we're also going to turn it into a post that I have ongoing right now in a draft for Substack chapter and verse. So make sure that you don't miss it. Literally, of all, I put a lot of work into it, and everything is like triple sourced. And I always show receipts. Y'all know how I do. I've been doing this for a long time. So just FYI. We've got, I mean, a million things to hit. I really want to dive into the AI, but I also made a promise to you first hour that we're going to go through some of this stuff, particularly as it relates to the big touch points that are happening in the headlines right now. So we talked about the vice president, and that's really what the first hour was about, who indicated or was intimating that somehow the United States takes its directives on foreign policy from Israel, which is one of the most absurd and absolutely easily just proven false, as I did, things that I've ever heard. It's actually inverted. Israel takes too many notes from the United States and Europe, the West and Europe, on what it should do, which is one of the reasons we got into this. You saw them get into this containment trap for October 7th, thinking that Hamas wasn't going to do anything, and if they did, it would be the tunnels. Or the insane, I have to be honest, if I were Israel, I don't know that I would have signed the FMF with the United States, because I have to give up the IP of all my tech when I bring it to the United States to collab and scale it up. I mean, we're in an agreement where they literally cannot buy weaponry from anybody else. So everyone's like, $3 billion. You know how many billions we give to Arab states for FMFs? The similar agreements with less restrictions, fewer restrictions than what Israel has. It's more than what we give to Israel. And what Israel buys back from us and what we get in terms of R&D is actually more than what we have an FMF agreement for. I wouldn't have signed it because I, as a sovereign nation, the United States doesn't have to ask anybody for permission to do a deal, to sell a jet, to collab on tech. Israel does. Israel has to ask our State Department to sign off on anything like they did with David Sling when they sold that to Finland. Finland asked, and we literally had to have like a government review. Everything's ITAR regulated, all of that. People don't realize all of this stuff. So they just repeat the TikTok slop that they read, and they think that that constitutes an informed opinion. You're murdering your free republic by buying into all of this propagandized trash. Stop it. So as it concerns the other aspect of this, the Macklemore thing, I don't listen to Macklemore because I feel like I don't want to abort my intellect by listening to something so completely trite, and it requires like a handful of people to write. And it is. If you, that's your jam, that's great for you. That's not my jam. And he's gone out. He didn't just go on stage and say free Palestine from what no one asks back. But he didn't say, he ran his mouth about a bunch of stuff, and they were talking about genocide. There is no genocide in Gaza, and the Russian bots can come at me all you want to. I will literally outlast all of you. This has never worked, by the way. That does not work with me. I'm only susceptible to flattery, and that's true. But critical, that doesn't work anything with me. It just makes me more resolved. So this idea that it's the new BLM, it's the new wear your mask, it's the new 15 days to slow the spread, this idea that there's a genocide in Gaza, there isn't. Most of the people talking about there have never been to the Middle East. And as you guys know, I was there, what, last month? Month before last? Was there at the Gazan border. The parts where Hamas had their headquarters and were literally digging underneath the city. By the way, here's the thing that not a lot of people know. Do you think that Hamas, when they're going to dig tunnels under the city, do you think that they do surveys? You know, like here, if you have to put a cable line or a fiber line or whatever in your house, say you wanted to run sprinklers, whatever, you literally have to do a whole survey. If you're going to build a fence on your property, you have to look at the survey and look at the property lines and all that stuff. Do you think that Hamas does that in Gaza? I mean, it's rhetorical because the answer is no. So they dig under these houses, and one of the reasons why, and Israel goes in and they have to do all of these pamphlet drops, and they even know how to text people on their phones and all this other stuff, and make sure the areas are evacuated. But part of the reason, in a lot of these instances, when Hamas fires off something that doesn't work properly, it collapses a building within, collapses in on tunnels. No one talks about this. There are people in Gaza who've talked about waking up in the middle of the night thinking their properties are haunted when it actually is Hamas digging tunnels in underneath. That's a thing. So there is no genocide over there, by the way. Now, there's a genocide in Sudan where Islamists are targeting Christians, but people like Macklemore don't care. They don't care about that. I mean, you literally have, I think, what's the total? 100 and, I mean, there's a lot. There's a lot. You have thousands and thousands of people that have been murdered by Islamists. In fact, since 2005, you have over 200,000 people who have been killed and displaced, millions actually in Darfur. So this is more than 158,000 people have been murdered in this current attack by Islamists. And they're displacing them. They're starving them. They're going after their infrastructure. But that's, you know, it doesn't involve Jews. So, of course, people like Macklemore, who's a notorious bigot, isn't going to say anything about that. You know, that's just the truth of it. But here's the thing. If there was a genocide, if they were genociding in Gaza, why is it that the IDF has, I think, a crazy high casualty rate for soldiers because they have to risk urban warfare to go in to minimize civilian casualties? I mean, if it was a genocide, why wouldn't they turn the whole damn thing to glass? No one can answer that question. No one answers that question. You know, there were people, by the way, who were saying, oh, well, IDF kills kids, all this stuff. I'm like, they don't, but Hamas does. And the Bibas family would like a word, except they can't because they're dead. And there are people out there going, well, the IDF killed the Bibas kids. You know, the woman, Shiri Bibas, with her two little boys, and you could see her crying, and that was the last anybody ever saw of them alive when Hamas was kidnapping them and putting them into cars. They were like, well, the IDF killed them. Well, that's not true. They've done independent forensic reports, and they discovered that the two bodies of the boys actually had no, there was no forensic indication at all whatsoever that they were killed either by gunfire or any kind of strike. In fact, they were strangled to death. That's what the forensic reports, not just by IDF, but also independent foreign reports. That's what they discovered. They were all conclusive. So that's number one. Number two, aside from that, how did they get in Gaza? How did those kids get into Gaza, geniuses? Oh my gosh, crickets. What? I can't hear you. Shut up. That's what nobody wants to answer. Nobody wants to answer. Right? Why is it that you have Palestinians, which I think is a fake term, but I'm going to use it for the purpose of this discussion. And it is fake, by the way. There's nothing. I'm going to say it every time I bring it up. The word Palestinian is fake. It's not. It's a made up ancestry that's designed to retcon history. There's no such thing as Palestine. There's no such thing as Palestinian. Right. It's not supported by thousands of years of iniquity, antiquity. There's no support of it at all whatsoever. In fact, again, Hadrian, old dead emperor. Roman emperor named the land that out of spite following the Second Judean Uprising after enemies, their biggest enemies up until that point, that they hadn't been in the area for 200 years and were actually from Crete, the Philistines. So there you go. That's where it came from. But there are people that are in Judea and Samaria that will actually feel safer under Israeli control than they do under the quote-unquote Palestinian Authority control. There were people in Gaza that would go through the checkpoints and go work in Israel and go back to Gaza because they made more money in Israel because the Gazan economy sucks because of Hamas. Right? Where else do you have a genocide where people live safely under the person genociding their rule? Oh, no one can answer that question, right? While even serving in government, because there are quote-unquote literal Palestinians that serve in Israeli government. Oh, wait, people didn't know that? I bet you Macklemore didn't know that, the guy who had to have a handful of people write his songs. No, no. I mean, you realize that you have the same amount of quote-unquote Palestinians living in Judea and Samaria as you do Gaza? Wait, you don't, he didn't know that? By the way, the legal term, not only does that not even fit in any remote description, but the legal term is not even applicable. This whole idea about starvation, do you realize they all did that? The, what was it? They looked at the famine, they looked at starvation, and they discovered that actually Jordan and Egypt, their kids are actually hungrier than the ones in Gaza. Interesting. Oh, but wait, what, you got your information from the Gazan Health Ministry? Oh, who runs the Gazan Health Ministry, pray tell? Oh, you mean Hamas, the elected body that nobody can have an election because they're murderous and they'll actually win all the elections, really. They're super popular still. You remember, what was it? Hamas changes their figures all the time. They'll be like, there's 11 quadrillion people that were killed in Gaza. There's a million. They alter their figures about as bad as the gun control advocates do when they have to fudge their numbers. It's the same thing. But it's defended when Islamists do it because Jews. Be honest. Just be honest. Don't insult all of our intelligence and waste our time, right? No, there's no starvation deaths over there. There's none of this. I mean, I don't know. If I were Israel, I wouldn't be risking my troops' lives in door-to-door combat and suffer thousands upon thousands upon thousands upon thousands of casualties from close-quarter fighting, IEDs, snipers, all of that. Why would any country intent on genocide even approach it that way? That is the dumbest accusation I have ever heard. I mean, the civilian to combatant casualty ratio is lower than it is in any other urban war. Do you realize that when reporting about the civilian casualty rate, Hamas includes their combatants? And that the combatants are actually over 3/4 of it? Oh, you didn't know that? Why? Because you got your information from the Gazan Health Ministry? You mean Hamas? I mean, we're just asking questions, right? This is ridiculous. I mean, if the intent was genocide, why is it? And this is according to the World Health Organization itself and the United Nations. Why in February 2025, did Israel undertake a mass polio vaccination campaign for over 500,000 Gazan children? You know, if the goal is genocide, ask why Hamas didn't care enough about its own population to do it. I love all these people like Macklemore that think that you're supposed to care more about the people in an area than the elected governing body that represents them. Wow. How far do you want to go? I could do this for every 3-hour show this week and next week and the week after. I mean, how much do you want me to go? I'm not kidding. I'm not being rhetorical. I'm so done with the propaganda. I am so done with the bot infestation and people repeating the same brain dead nonsense. And I get angry for you all because you're swarmed with this stuff. And then you have people like, oh, CIA reject dropped out of every educational institution that he ever applied to because his grades weren't cutting it. Tucker Carlson with his cosplaying makeshift main cabin, which is nothing more than a set piece. Acting like, you know, this stuff doesn't happen. It's asinine. We got headlines coming up and a heck of a lot more on the way as we move. The folks who help make the program possible, it's our friends at Chapter. 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It's great for insurance companies, horrible for you. 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
4: Fox News, I'm Ted Lindner. The Federal Reserve voting unanimously to raise interest rates by a quarter point today. Federal Reserve Chair Kevin Warsh.
7: Job gains have kept pace with the workforce, and the unemployment rate has changed little. But inflation remains elevated.
4: Most of the Federal Reserve members say they expect to see at least one more rate hike before the end of the year. The Kennedy Center Board of Trustees voting this week to close for 2 years after a judge blocked it from naming it after the president. Speaking to reporters outside Air Force One, he claims it was losing money for years.
8: I'm the one capable of fixing it and then have to subsidize it for years to come because you will lose with the Kennedy Center. They were losing hundreds of millions of dollars and sometimes hundreds of millions. This is before I got involved.
4: The president previously claimed the center fell into disrepair. The board approved a $285 million renovation plan. 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
11: I'm not dismissing the warnings about AI. Some of the loudest ones are mine. But I'm also not saying America should slam the brakes on AI research. Here's why. I'm Kim Commando for NordVPN. 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Be careful where you're getting your opinions about AI. 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Stay up to date with my free newsletter, GetKim.com. 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I tested all the big names, and NordVPN came out on top. 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
26: And now, all of the news you would probably miss. It's time for Dana's Quick Five.
1: All right, all right, ladies and gentlemen. A female passenger undressed on an American Airlines flight and engaged in indecent acts, a crew reported. I think everybody's just happy it wasn't a dude for once, but this doesn't make it any better. Let's see, this lady, it was departed Baltimore, Washington, and 2 hours behind its scheduled departure time, it landed in Miami. And attendants alerted the cockpit crew of a disturbance. We have a lady down here who is undressing and engaging in some indecency in full view of nearby passengers. And so the flight continued to Miami without diverting. And when they got there, she was taken into custody. Now, they didn't actually get specific with what indecent act she was doing, but we all have imaginations, and I'm going to save you all from the eye bleach that doesn't exist. Let's see. NATO fighter jets scrambled to intercept a drone that was actually a flock of birds, and they ran. They ran so far away. Couldn't get away. It's a true story and also a song. Let's see. A woman on an e-scooter was charged with impaired driving. So you can't get drunk and ride a horse. You can't get drunk and ride a bike. You can't get drunk and mow your lawn. And you cannot get drunk and ride an e-scooter. Now, not to her defense, I would say out of all the things, that's the vehicle that you least want to be drunk on is an e-scooter. We got kids in this neighborhood that they're wearing helmets, but they go like a million miles an hour. And I see them and I immediately want to wrap them in bubble wrap. They scare me half to death because I'm like, oh my gosh, I'm imagining the skinned knees, broken arms, like getting hit by a car. Oh, Ben Shapiro joins us next. Stick with us.

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2: ABC News, I'm Dave Packer. The Fed raising rates for the first time since 2023, up a quarter of a percentage point. President Trump against the hike, but giving his self-appointed Fed Chair Kevin Warsh a pass.
3: I talked to Kevin, and I said, you might as well vote with the board because it's not going to matter. The board is very hostile. They're very political. They're doing the wrong thing.
2: In Los Angeles, shock and devastation for local journalists in the area after a deadly helicopter crash claimed three lives Tuesday. Two of them employees of NBC's local station, the NTSB, is investigating. Fences were put up around the Kennedy Center in Washington today. While on his way to North Carolina tonight, President Trump suggesting to reporters that he's owed his name on the Kennedy Center building due to the money he claims he's raised towards its repairs. And a passing to note, Peter Max, master of 60s colorful psychedelic pop art expressing the optimism of flower power, died today, 88. This is ABC News. The European Union's Commission President is offering Canada a pathway to associate membership. This will be a first for the EU, but ABC's Tom Sophie Burridge says other member states will have to approve it first.
4: This idea has been put forward by the Canadian Prime Minister Mark Carney. He was the VIP special guest at the State of the Union address by the President of the European Commission, Ursula von der Leyen, today. And she's touting this as a kind of one-of-a-kind type of relationship that Canada could have with the European Union. But it's going to take some time to sort out, and, you know, all 27 of the EU's member states are going to have a say in this.
2: Variety reports for the first time the Vatican plans to submit a film for Oscar consideration. The documentary short, Green Lava, was produced by the Vatican and is set to premiere this week. The film follows a young man with muscular dystrophy and is described as a poignant meditation on independence. Dave Packer, ABC News.
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7: This is a Bloomberg Money Minute. The nation's biggest airlines, United and American, both say they may need to cut capacity in the final quarter of this year. That means maybe fewer flights or fewer economy price seats because of higher jet fuel costs. American predicts it'll spend an extra $1 billion just on fuel in the final 3 months of this year. Oil today, meantime, was lower, still over $102 a barrel, on signs of more crude coming out of the Middle East. But as expected, the Fed today hiking interest rates by a quarter of 1%, the first increase in over 3 years. But it also signaled there could be another rate increase coming this year. And that rattled Wall Street, sending bond yields higher, gold and Bitcoin lower. At the close, the Dow was down 631 points, a nearly 1.25% drop. The Nasdaq, though, only lost 3 because of gains in tech stocks, and the S&P was down 34. And just in time for autumn, Spam is bringing the heat with a new flavor. Hot Honey Spam. 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
9: Any hot the rest of the week. We'll see some small rain chances returning by the top of the weekend. A mainly clear sky overnight, a low of 68. Sunshine ahead Thursday, 96 the high. Heat indices to 101. Clear Thursday night, a low near 70. Mainly sunny on Friday, 98 the high. Heat indices to 104. There could be a few scattered storms over the weekend, but not a washout. Still very hot, highs in the mid-90s. I'm meteorologist Mark Thibodeau from the Weather Channel.
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0: Welcome back to the program, ladies and gentlemen. Your lovable curmudgeon here at the bottom of this third hour. You can listen terrestrially on a station near you. 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You can watch us do the radio. If you missed anything, which you did, if you didn't like pay attention the first 2 hours, we got into the FMF. We got into all of the other countries that have this agreement. We looked at the dollar amounts. We looked at the restrictions. We also talked about how if I were Israel, I don't know that I would sign that agreement. But they did, and we benefit from it. So we got into all of that stuff and dispelled all of these myths. And then we talked about genocide and people needing dictionaries, and I hope they all get one for Christmas. And then we got into apartheid, and then we got into Macklemore, who no one likes because it took a handful of people to write the two hits that he had 15 years ago. So now here we are. Our next guest, who's a friend of ours, has been like on the tip of the spear going after all of this and has a new film out from Daily Wire, which we're also going to talk about. Ben Shapiro, founder of Daily Wire and, of course, a podcast host in his own right, known him for many years, joins me now via video. Ben, it's always a pleasure. Before we get into everything, because there's really nothing to talk about today, as you know, I just kind of want to get your 30,000 foot thoughts on this video clip that we all saw that came out yesterday evening. And it's the vice president who is answering a question at this confab that was held a couple of days ago. And he didn't outright say it, but he did intimate that somehow the United States might be in threat of having, you know, Israel dictate foreign policy, when I actually think it's inverse. And I kind of wanted to get your thoughts on this.
11: Yeah, I mean, there's no question that the United States exerts enormous influence over Israel's foreign affairs in a way that Israel simply does not exert, because America is the one holding the end of the chain. I mean, America Right. is a military supplier to Israel. America provides aid to Israel. America is in a superior position to Israel on sort of a global hegemonic scale. Everyone recognizes that, including Israel, which openly says it routinely. And you can name dozens of times, literally dozens, in which the United States has told Israel not to pursue a particular course of action, or that they need to make concessions in a particular way. And Israel has then had to scramble in order to do that. You cannot name a time when the opposite has been true, because it doesn't exist. The United States is in a pure superior position with regard to Israel, as it is with pretty much all of our allies that are significantly smaller than we are. It's like saying Ukraine controls American foreign policy, when in reality, the United States is dictating terms to Ukraine most of the time. The kind of implication of the vice president's statement there is a rather conspiratorial one, which is that there are forces outside the United States that have been exerting some sort of secretive control over the way that American policy is done. He said the same thing about NATO, by the way, which I also thought was kind of weird, because the reality is that NATO does not dictate policy to the United States. The president has been extraordinarily effective at dictating policy to NATO, telling NATO that they need to up their spend, telling them what we will and will not be involved in. In fact, there is only one nation in the history of NATO that has actually invoked the much-discussed Article 5, which is the Mutual Defense Pact in NATO, and that's the United States during the post-September 11th Afghanistan war. So, yeah, again, this whole kind of weird conspiratorial idea that American foreign policy is not controlled by the American president or the American Congress or, in the end, the American people, is controlled by nefarious forces working from the outside to pull strings, It's a bunch of crap, but I think that it appeals to a certain number of people.
0: It does, and it's just weird. I mean, it's just, you had the Macklemore thing, and you had this clip.

0: that is the water that we swim in, is this Judeo-Christian heritage, this biblical heritage. If you assimilate to that, then sure, you can be a wonderful American. And what I always wonder for these folks who are shouting about heritage Americanism is, so, okay, now I have a question. What do you do with J.D. Vance's family? What do you do with them? His wife is a second generation. Right, she was born in the United States. Her parents were immigrants to the United States. His children are half Indian. Well, what exactly do you do with them? Could I take a picture of J.D. Vance's house, where 83% of the people living in J.D. Vance's house are of Indian extraction, and say, why is America being transformed like this? I mean, that's a pretty weird thing to say. I think it's a pretty strange take on reality. Beyond which, if you're going to argue for heritage Americanism and the idea that sort of bloodline is what dictates here, you're going to have to get rid of a huge number of the major innovators in the United States who have powered America, ranging from Elon Musk to Jensen Huang to Sundar Pichai. I mean, they're just, what are we trying to accomplish here? If you want to make an argument about how we should change H-1B visas, let's make that argument. Yeah. If we want to make an argument about how there shouldn't be mass migration from third world countries, I actually agree with that argument. But that's not the argument that seems to be had. It's kind of this Mott and Bailey thing where I take a photo, I say something really evocative and ugly about the photo, and then when you say, you shouldn't say that, that's wrong, you retreat to, I'm just against mass migration.
1: Right.
0: Okay, then just say you're against mass migration. I mean, this is a stupid game that's being played in order to get some clicks and giggles online.
1: Right, for those just joining us, we're talking with our friend Ben Shapiro, and we're going to ask him about this new film that's out with Daily Wire here in a moment. One last thing on this, I'm going to ask you about a screening of that film at the Alamo Drafthouse. I always felt like this Heritage American and all of this other stuff was part of this, you know, the Marxist CRT, its identity politics designed to go after E pluribus unum, out of many, one, because that's America's heritage, is do you want to be free? I mean, do you want to live in liberty and be able to enjoy the fruits of your labor? That seems to be like our true identity. Do you think, in your opinion, I just feel like this is kind of a psyop to attack that, because if we do have a creed, it's that one.
0: Yeah, I mean, I think it's designed to attack meritocracy at root. I think that it's fascinating to see the kind of tone and tenor of the people who are talking about H-1B visas, for example, mm-hmm. versus their tone and tenor about illegal immigration. They're much more animated about H-1B visas than they are about illegal immigration, which makes zero sense considering that there is vastly more illegal immigration in the country than there are H-1B visa holders total. I mean, you're talking about 750,000 jobs out of 164 million in the United States that are H-1B visa driven. You're talking about probably at least 20 million illegal immigrants in the United States. But the anger with regard to H-1Bs is much higher, because the idea is I'm being cheated of my rightful share. I would have held that job if it were not for this import. And I think that is undergirding a lot of this. And so I think for a lot of these folks, it doesn't matter that some of these people who are at the UT game are citizens who happen to be brown. I think the idea is that person stole my slot, and I know that it's my slot because I am a heritage American. And that is really ugly stuff.
1: It is. I mean, that makes sense. That's a good point. I wanted to ask you before we let you go, Run, Hide, Fight was your first feature film. Now, the second, Run, Hide, Fight, Infidels. Run, Hide, Fight, for those who didn't see it, which you should, it's a student at a high school, and they're basically attacked by, terrorists, Islamists there, and they have to defend themselves. And then, of course, Run, Hide, Fight, Infidels is on a liberal college campus. And then you have an Islamist encampment, and it's kind of like Red Dawn, but in a modern era. Now, I saw, Ben, that the Alamo Drafthouse was going to host a screening, and now it was canceled. DC Drafthouse Theater, it was canceled. You were going to screen this. So I guess all of the people who are screaming about Macklemore being canceled, they're going to absolutely scream about Daily Wire being canceled in this respect, correct?
0: Absolutely. I'm sure they are going to be wildly upset about that cancellation. Again, this is all expected. It's not a giant shock. We're seeing posters for Run, Hide, Fight, Infidels in New York being torn down. I'm sure it's going to happen on college campuses as well. We'll see some protests. Now, honestly, because the movie just says the thing, right? The movie makes the point that radical Islam on American soil is a bad thing. And then the terrorists who take over the campus are an offshoot of ISIS, and they actually do ISIS things on film. So the reviews are pretty hilarious. They're coming out from Variety and Slate already. Slate called the movie deranged. Why is it deranged? It's deranged because it shows ISIS doing ISIS things,
1: right.
0: And that's mean. We're not allowed to show that. We have to pretend that they're actually nice, good-hearted folks. Variety went after it and said, you know, if you want a movie that says that takes lightly the concerns of radical leftists who are just concerned about peace and justice in the universe, this is the film for you. This is not the film for you. Like, I don't think radical leftists are dedicated to peace and care and wonder that's sort of the point of the film. So, yeah. Again, the movie is, I would say, kind of a cross between Red Dawn and Blazing Saddles in some way. It's really fun. It's funny, but it has some serious points to make amidst all of the trollery.
1: I mean, the concept is now. I mean, it is. And that's part of why I think it's so attractive and it resonates with people, because they see it. They see it they saw it on campuses. They saw it in the news. They were reading about it. They were seeing it on social media. So for anyone to say that it's like crazy or fantastical, I mean, I guess they've had their head buried in the sand. People can go to dailywire.com and you can actually go find it. It's videos, Run, Hide, Fight, Infidels. Check it out. Go see the screening where it is near you, because it's there out now. And it's an easy 2-hour movie. So it's not. Thank you for not having it like 4 hours long. Thank you for not going full Scorsese. I appreciate it. But Run, Hide, Fight, Infidels, Ben Shapiro, always appreciate your voice, my friend, and really appreciate your fight all these years. Thank you. Good to see
0: Thanks
1: you.
0: Thanks so much, Jen. Great to see you.
1: Of course. 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
5: Fox News, I'm Ted Lindner. The Federal Reserve voting unanimously to raise interest rates by a quarter point today. Federal Reserve Chair Kevin Warsh.
6: Job gains have kept pace with the workforce, and the unemployment rate has changed little. but inflation remains elevated.
5: Most of the Federal Reserve members say they expect to see at least one more rate hike before the end of the year. The Kennedy Center Board of Trustees voting this week to close for 2 years after a judge blocked it from naming it after the president. Speaking to reporters outside Air Force One, he claims it was losing money for years.
2: I'm the one capable of fixing it and then have to subsidize it for years to come because you will lose with the Kennedy Center. They were losing hundreds of millions of dollars and sometimes hundreds of millions. This is before I got involved.
5: The president previously claimed the center fell into disrepair. The board approved a $285 million renovation plan. 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
7: 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Blues guitarist B.B. King and actress Lauren Bacall were both born on this day. So why are no two fall color seasons ever the same? Temperature and soil moisture have big impacts on color intensity. Extreme cold early in the season can kill leaf cells that contain the most colorful pigments. 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For trees that produce vivid reds, sugar maple, dogwood, and certain oaks, sunlight is crucial. For the most vivid coloration, you should hope for bright fall days and cool, crisp nights. That is the Old Farmer's Almanac Radio Report. 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
10: It's plenty hot across northwest Georgia the rest of the week. A generally clear sky into sunrise, low in the upper 60s. Mostly sunny weather ahead Thursday. 96 the high, heat index levels to 101. Mainly clear Thursday night, a low near 70. Sunny, hot on Friday, 98 the high, heat indices to 104. A few scattered storms on Saturday, otherwise sunshine, a high of 96. I'm meteorologist Mark Thibodeau from the Weather Channel.
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1: We had some really banger tracks today, by the way. A little Catherine Wheel, a little Keen, Is It Any Wonder, which is a great track. Obviously Prodigy, which everybody loves Prodigy. And then tomorrow, because we're running out of time today, Kane did something with AI. And I'm a little terrified of it. Don't. We got to set it up and tease everyone about it so that they come back tomorrow. But here's the problem. I hate myself right now because I don't hate it. I don't know what is happening. And I'm mad and I don't know how to deal with this. So
12: you're too resistant.
1: We're going to talk about it tomorrow. Anyway, all right, Kane, today in stupidity.
12: All right, this is actually kind of a flashback cut because Democrats have made it now a focus to talk about AI and how we need to regulate it all. And here's the pinnacle of what Democrats think about AI. Cut 13, Juan. This is Kamala Harris. Listen to this.
13: AI is kind of a fancy thing. It's, first of all, it's two
1: fancy.
13: Letters.
1: Fancy.
13: It means artificial intelligence.
12: Oh, thank God.
13: But ultimately what it is it's about machine learning.
12: Oh, okay.
1: What?
13: And so the machine is taught.
12: Oh.
13: And part of the issue here is what information is going into the machine.
12: My God.
1: You know, because it's fancy. It's two letters. AI. And it's fancy, and it's about machines.
12: Stupidity is comical. It's just comical.
1: Oh, my gosh. Save us. All right, folks, that does it for us today, this show. 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You missed a lot today. And, of course, YouTube, Facebook, like, and subscribe. 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
19: A midterm rally held in North Carolina. I'm Sue Guzman, Fox News. President Trump rallying supporters in Gastonia, North Carolina tonight as the Senate's U.S. Senate race is heating up.
20: President Trump says North Carolina GOP Senate nominee Michael Wantley will support the death penalty for human traffickers, large-scale drug dealers, and anyone who murders a police officer.
21: And Michael Wantley is going to ban sanctuary cities. You're not going to have a sanctuary city in this state.
20: Adding Wantley, the former chair of the Republican National Committee, will support legislation to end no cash bail nationwide. The president again asking voters to pretend he's on the ballot.
21: Because when I'm on the ticket, I'm not bragging, but when I'm on the ticket, Republicans have always done really well. They go out, they vote, everybody gets elected.
20: Wantley faces Democratic Senate candidate, former North Carolina Governor Roy Cooper in November. Kristen Goodwin, Fox News.
19: Wantley and Cooper running to replace North Carolina Republican Senator Tom Tillis, who's retiring. Earlier in the day, the Fed raised interest rates for the first time in 3 years, targeting stubborn inflation. A quarter point hike pushing the key rate to 3.9%. And the Fed is signaling that another one could come later this year. Hike expected to lead to higher borrowing costs, but is a boost for savers. Also in the House.
22: On this vote, the yeas are 262, the nays are 159. The motion is adopted. Without objection, the motion to reconsider is laid on the table.
19: Lawmakers passing a Russian sanctions bill Wednesday. It now heads to President Trump's desk. He is expected to sign it. The measure introduced more than a year ago by then-Senator Lindsey Graham, who died in July. Senators voting overwhelmingly in favor of the bill last month. It's titled the Lindsey O. Graham Sanctioning Russia and Iran Act of 2026 and would target Russia's economy, penalizing the country for its continued war in Ukraine. 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
19: Federal officials investigating the deadly TV news helicopter crash in Los Angeles. NTSB investigator in charge Fabian Salazar said a crucial piece of evidence is an online video that appears to show the NBC LA helicopter's point of view seconds before it crashed in Chatsworth.
26: In that recording, we are clearly hearing sounds that are consistent with the engine changing its speed. We're also hearing tones that are being generated that are likely advisories to the pilots.
19: Fiery crash killing three people. Texas carrying out its fifth execution of the year. 40-year-old LeJames Norman dying by lethal injection for killing three people during a 2005 attempted robbery. Prosecutors say Norman and an accomplice believe the home had cocaine in it, but found no drugs and shot three people. Norman pleaded guilty to capital murder. The U.S. Supreme Court rejected his final request to stop the execution. An accomplice in the case expected to be executed next week. Middle East bracing for a possible American response to an Iranian attack.
0: Days ago, a U.S. contracted vessel was hit during an Iranian missile and drone attack. Two sources told Fox News. The incident occurred around the Strait of Hormuz and caused minor injuries, including smoke inhalation. Some U.S. personnel were on board, though the identities of the injured are unclear. It is the latest in a series of exchanges of fire, bringing into question what comes next in the Iran conflict. Iran's Supreme National Security Council saying in a statement today, the stakes around oil and the straits have changed. Damage control won't stop what's coming. No talks until Iran's conditions are met.
19: Fox's Trey Yangst in Tel Aviv, and fencing's going up around the John F. Kennedy Performing Arts Center. This is after the Trump-appointed board voted to close most of it for repairs. The move follows a federal judge's ruling blocking the center from restoring President Trump's name to the building. I'm Sue Guzman. This is Fox News.
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10: Any hot the rest of the week, we'll see some small rain chances returning by the top of the weekend. A mainly clear sky overnight, a low of 68. Sunshine ahead Thursday, 96 the high, heat indices to 101. Clear Thursday night, a low near 70. Mainly sunny on Friday, 98 the high, heat indices to 104. There could be a few scattered storms over the weekend, but not a washout. Still very hot, highs in the mid-90s. I'm meteorologist Mark Thibodeau from the Weather Channel.
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0: cold, dark depths of a secret dungeon. Somewhere deep in the remote Pacific Northwest, you're traveling into the paranormal with Jeremy Scott.
1: Tonight we're going back to September 1st, 1969, to Sheffield, Massachusetts. Tom Reed, his brother, his mom, and his grandmother, and the incident that happens to them in the aftermath. So we left this story. There's this this guy with a badge. He's on your doorstep, Tom. He's asking you to come outside. What happens?
2: Yeah, he like I said, I opened the door, and he looked like a vacuum salesman. He didn't look like anything special, but sure enough, he had, you know, a badge, a special agent, the whole thing. He gave me a card, actually, which I still have to this day. His name was Adam from Key Point Government Solutions, which is part of Homeland Security. And again, he wasn't trying to arrest me. He would just see our case went to the UN, and my father had mentioned an awful lot of what he thought was really happening. My father never went to the UN. We had a lawyer that spoke on our behalf. Linda Martin Howe was there, by the way. Stanton Friedman was there. Again, this was GA-33-426. And it was this idea of all our states and even other countries to share their information about extraterrestrials. That was the idea behind it. And in doing so, my father had shared a lot of what he thought was happening with the space race. Were they also making weapons? You know, the whole bit, right? And of course, he dies under questionable circumstances on the anniversary of our case being mentioned in support of GA-33-426, which is why it's in the Roswell Museum. And in doing so, those are the questions he was primarily asking me. You know, what did he know? You know, what was he going to talk about? Was he going to write a book? And so I could only answer what I knew, and I was trying to be as honest as I could be. I mean, I wasn't going to share things that I didn't think it was necessary. But my father also mentioned a lot. But this is going back to, you know, the late 90s, where my father was talking about, you know, us being able to mimic UFOs, not so much back engineering, but that there were reports or things that he had found out or knew about that represented a mimicking of what we see today. So there wasn't really a way to penetrate the shells of these things and really truly back engineer them, because there were metals and products and things that were materials that we weren't familiar with yet, but we were able to mimic them. And that was pretty much what he was asking me about. But, you know, I wasn't really privy to that at the time. And so maybe to touch on what this was all about, on October 2nd, 1992, our family's incident was actually mentioned at a symposium, like I said, by our attorney, our legally retained attorney, Robert Bletchman. And this wasn't just some mention. The case that we went in support of was the Hudson River Valley sightings. You know, was something that took place in the Housatonic River or the Berkshire County. Did something, you know, did that become part of the Hudson? Was there a bleed over? I guess the best way to mention it. And that was discussed, you know, at the UN. So essentially our case was already part of government conversations in the 90s. And so with that, it was a different time. You know, I'm sure that, you know, was part of why he's no longer with us. But I guess the bigger point I'm trying to make is that even in 1992, our case had already moved far beyond being simply a local 1969 newspaper article, right? I mean, it had been investigated by, you know, attorneys and historians and officers and everything else. It had been documented. It had gone to the UN. It had been examined through multiple witnesses and different organizations. I had taken polygraph tests, and it was presented, you know, at the United Nations, a General Assembly decision, you know, concerning international research and this idea to group investigations together and kind of work as one. It really does have a unique history. And I think that paper trail and that history was what the Historical Society was looking for, because they had to have something tangible to say this was unbelievable and this came from this little town in the Berkshires. And that's kind of what her case is. It's not like what you see or what you hear on the news or what you hear on podcasts or what you see in the papers. You know, we never once said we were abducted by aliens. We never said that. Did we see something off world? Absolutely. Were we part of something extraordinary? Absolutely. Was government involved? Yes, government was involved. You know, was there hundreds of witnesses? Yes, but only in Sheffield, not Great Barrington. It didn't happen there. Right, it could be seen from a distance, but it happened in Sheffield. That's why the marker's there. That's why the historical marker.
1: You think these people saw the same thing just at another time, or what?
2: No, they saw it the same day, but they saw it from...
1: I mean, like could they have seen it in Sheffield and then in another town, say, you know, 10, 20, 30 minutes later, or whatever the case was?
2: Well, yeah, it did move. It moved into... it moved to Canaan, Connecticut, which was only, well, New York is only 3 miles away. And Canaan was only about 3 miles away. It's in that little corner. And when it went into something else you don't hear about, it had moved into Canaan. That is where the mining was for the atom bomb. That is where, that's where it was, that's where the magnesium was mined. And so there, again, a lot of government, but there were also cattle mutilations. You know, there were several cattle mutilations. And these were, a matter of fact, Judge Kevin Titus from Canaan, Connecticut, he was one of the witnesses. He was out there shooting a .22 rifle as a kid with his friends, and they came across the mutilated cattle. There's so much more to this. If people would just look at the facts and look at the documents and look at why this was inducted into state instead of, you know, looking or reading, you know, these articles that are circulating in social media, which are absolutely nonsense. And you got to ask yourself, why? Why is there so many stories out there that have nothing to do with what really happened? Have you ever heard of the cattle mutilations? Have you ever heard of the magnesium for the atom bomb? Have you ever heard about the, you know, the goodwill message being, you know, talked about and the idea of it coming from our family's diner? That's what this is about. I don't understand why it's not ever mentioned. Even though the interviewers...
1: Yeah, go ahead, Tom. Even though what?
2: Even though when I went and sat down with Unsolved Mysteries, I gave them like an inch thick pile of papers, the same stack of papers that went to Congress, the same papers I gave to Congressman Tim Burchett in his office. We went out and had lunch. Matter of fact, do you remember the YouTube guys, oh my God, it's called the Behavior Panel, those four body language analysis people.
1: I can't say that I have.
2: Oh, all right. Well, one of them lives in Nashville. He came to Knoxville, met with me. He's like, look at body language for officers to see if somebody's lying in court or whatever. He was with me, and we went to the Concord Marina, and called up Tim Burchett, and he met me, and I gave him, you know, a stack of these documents, the same stack of documents that I gave Unsolved Mysteries. Tim Burchett has, Congress has, and it's. The papers my father had, copies of everything, copies of documents that came from the Roswell Research Library about our case, everything, you name it. And so Unsolved was, they actually filmed the documents, and they actually filmed a judge in a court setting discussing about the sealing of our document. They cut it all out. Every bit of it they cut out. And you got to ask yourself, why? Why? What do I have something I'm not even aware of? You know, am I? You know, I had two credit cards canceled per my request. I didn't request to cancel my credit cards. I mean, I've had Keypoint Government Solutions at my house. I had the FBI agent that investigated the Sarah Palin email hacker in my house. I mean, it's so when somebody says to me like, "Oh, I." You know, I've got this, or I saw that, or I was part of this back engineering stuff. I'm like, you know, I know what happens when you're truly part of something.
1: We'll be back with Tom Reed.
0: Into the paranormal.
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0: Tom Reed tonight on Into the Paranormal. I'm Jeremy Scott. All right, Tom, so when did people start coming into the diner saying they had seen a UFO in the area that night? Would it have been the next morning or the coming days?
1: Well, that started in 66, 67, when the first wave of UFO sightings were seen in Sheffield. And like I said, you know, the 69 event was not, although that made the press because it was a holiday and so many other people saw it. When in 67, when the article came out about our family, we were pretty much one of maybe six or seven people that witnessed it. And that was those were the years that were tough for us. Those were the years where, you know, men would jump up on a table and expose themselves to my mother and say, "You want to see something out of this world, Nancy?" And that was in Unsolved Mysteries too. And when, you know, we were followed home and we were harassed and everything else, that was before 69. You know, 69 kind of put a bow around it because so many other people saw it. The following day when people were having breakfast and, you know, those witnesses, and they replayed some of the callers from the day before on September 1st, 1969, you know, people were like, "I know her, I know her." Then all of a sudden, people kind of started to welcome us more and started to apologize to my mother. But I think it was a little too late, you know, for that. Although it was nice to finally get some vindication, you know, that what we had been talking about for the 2 years prior, you know, we weren't crazy, you know what I mean? And so, I think that 69 kind of repaired things for us. It wasn't the case that made life tough. You know, sure, the off world was difficult to make sense of, but it was the on world, you know, the people in town that really made it hard for us to even live there. My mother ended up selling that diner because of the harassment we had gone through. She ended up moving, you know. And you know, the other thing, too, are you aware that we have a citation from the governor and the letters from the Historical Society? I'm sure you're aware of that.
0: Yeah, I believe you handed me copies of those when we met.
1: Okay, so there was actually two citations. And if you look at the newspaper, this again is what I don't understand, why these types of things are circulating. The first citation had an error and it was reissued, right? So I think the way to, okay, you know, there was a write-up by this editor named Terry Cowgill. For some reason, he seems to just hate our family. My father was a selectman. He wanted a satellite dish, like a 10-foot satellite dish back in the late 80s. It was too close to the road where he was going to put it. My father said, you know, you can't do it there. You can move it if it's further back, but this is a nice town. You can't have it so close to the road. And for whatever reason, he's held a grudge with his family ever since. And now he's a reporter. And so he wrote that the governor had rescinded and wrote this citation in error. And that's not true at all. So first of all, the Historical Society in Great Barrington had contacted the governor's office and to get these issued, to rubber stamp their decision to induct us into history. So the citations were ordered through the sitting Historical Society director as part of the historical recognition and induction process, right? So this wasn't something I personally was involved with. I mean, I live 1,000 miles away. There were two governor's citations because the first one had a mistake. It didn't have the date of incident, right? It didn't include the September 1st, 1969 date. So the Commonwealth of Massachusetts contacted me and said that there was a mistake on it. And on November 3rd, 2015, Governor Charles D. Baker and the Lieutenant Governor issued the corrected citation to me. The corrected November 3 citation doesn't simply recognize me personally, but it's specifically identifies the off-world incident of September 1st, 1969 involving the Reed family. And it has, there's nowhere in there that it mentions Berkshire's UFO, because the Berkshire's UFO was simply the name of my website and a way for the area to be able to induct it into a larger mass of people to give it the impact it needed for them to move forward. Does that make sense?
0: Right.
1: And that's why it doesn't, right. So,
0: that'd be if I just like took the name of your website and said, "We're going to call the name of tonight's episode Berkshire's UFO with Tom Reed."
1: Right,
0: that'd be
1: right.
0: Lazy, so number one, but it wouldn't make any sense either.
1: Yeah, but so that's kind of what happened. So since it didn't didn't have a name associated to it. Like if you were to go to Wiki right now, it says Tom Reed is part of the Berkshire's UFO. No, I'm not. I am the Berkshire's UFO. The Berkshire's UFO is my family's trademark. It was first used by us in 2016 during an interview with Mass Live. And so these are the kind of things that, you know, why, you know, we've got a reporter who has a problem with our family who writes, oh, the first one was rescinded by the governor. No, it wasn't. It was reissued. It's all these little things that have become a problem for us. And you know, we opened up this park, this judgment-free park in Massachusetts. I was able to get the land from Pine Island Farms. I leased the land so that those in the area now have a park, a judgment-free park, where they can go and talk about whatever, right? It's sponsored by Ancient Aliens. It's sponsored by the Roswell UFO Museum. It's sponsored by Ben Hansen, Travis Walton, Mike Barra. I mean, Ancient Aliens paid for the entrance, you know, sculpture. And, you know, and it's right at where this happened. It's at the exact location of where it happened. And I live 1,000 miles away, and I pay for that. I pay to keep it mowed. I pay to keep it. There's benches there, solar lights, you know, and we pay for that just to say, look, this is where it happened. You know, this is our way of paying it forward. This is our way of doing something for the state or for the town. Because when how this whole thing really got moving was that after my father's passing, and by the way, the CDC came in, shut down the building a whole bit. It was a big deal. It made the New York Times. And because he was political and he was an attorney and that kind of thing, but because he was advocating what took place in the Berkshires at the United Nations and lost his life afterwards, the area wanted to do something in return. So originally they were just going to have like a little, you know, proclamation, thank you so much for everything you did, but he wouldn't have been around to read it, right? So they thought, well, maybe we could do like a marker. So this idea of having a marker in memory of my father for advocating something that the area or so many people in that area were scrutinized over, this was a way of paying tribute to him. And that's how this whole thing started, was a way of the Berkshire County Historical Society paying tribute to my late father for advocating something that so many in the area were scrutinized over. And so that's how the park came to be. That's why they looked into the case. But once I passed the polygraph and they had the records from the radio station and they saw the old news articles, they knew they had something more. But that was the idea behind it. This is a really heartfelt type of thing. This isn't some silly story. And that's why I think that so many around it, like Linda Farrell and those who are really part of this, are like, when are they going to finally tell this honestly? And then you got this Warner character running around. I was running in play. You weren't even there. You know, you didn't even know about it. And then the reporter going, oh, the citation was rescinded. No, it wasn't. And then they have a show and they call it, you know, a name that people don't recognize. Right. And so it gets a little frustrating because, you know, this is a first in America. No other UFO case has ever been officially archived into U.S. history as historically true. This is a first. And I think it needs to be looked at, you know, closer. I encourage people to look into it, deeply look into it, dive into it. All the information's on my website. I mean, it's a first for America. And that's why it's, you know, I was on, you know, the Benny Show and the case is being looked at with Congress right now. It's probably going to be the first civilian case to come out of the UAP hearings. They've already got the file. I've already been prepped for it.
0: Well, I was going to recommend you for that task, but I'm glad somebody has already done so because, that's a good first-person perspective that we need in this process. From Tom Reed tonight, this is the Reed Family UFO incident that we're talking about from 1969 in Sheffield, Massachusetts on Into the Paranormal. I'm Jeremy Scott. His website, berkshiresufo.com, and the name of the book, Tom Reed's Berkshire's UFO, coming. We'll find out when we get back.
2: It's a new.
3: Considered by most, optimized curcumin is one of the few bioavailable and highly absorbable curcumin products on the market. Hi, I'm Dr. Mitch. Since most chronic diseases have inflammation, Our optimized curcumin seems to be a perfect addition to any nutritional program. It makes sense to me that preventing or reducing inflammation is a key component to our overall health. The Mayo Clinic found that curcumin can decrease swelling and inflammation, has antioxidant properties, and research suggests that curcumin can prevent cancer, or at least slow the spread of cancer, and in many instances make chemotherapy more effective. It protects our healthy cells even from radiation. TotalWellness.com, where we help you to look good, feel good, and enjoy total wellness.
2: I'm Andrew Saul, Commissioner of Social Security. I'm here to warn you about telephone scammers pretending to be government employees.
4: ABC News, I'm Dave Packer. For the first time in 3 years, the Federal Reserve choosing to raise interest rates a quarter of a percentage point in an effort to battle back a months-long surge of inflation. Diana Swank, chief economist, KPMG, says, well, this is partially driven by geopolitical conflicts, including Ukraine and Iran. A lot of this has been longstanding.
5: We've gone more than 5 years with the Federal Reserve not bringing inflation back down to its target, and that has compounded where the level of prices are just too high for too many.
4: Cyber attacks on two U.S.-bound oil tankers raising new security concerns as the war with Iran drags on. Elite Coast Guard teams boarded both ships before they reached American shores. One ship losing communications for more than 30 hours. Pennsylvania experiencing a surge in new measles cases. The Department of Health confirming 38 new cases there since Monday. So far, Pennsylvania's reported 4 measles-related deaths. The most recent, an 18-year-old. This is ABC News. Opening acts and a backing band have pulled out of Ed Sheeran's tour in solidarity with rapper Macklemore, who was dropped from the tour after expressing pro-Palestinian views on stage. The rapper says Patriots owner Robert Kraft uses influence to ban him from Gillette Stadium and other places. ABC News legal contributor Brian Buckmeyer says Macklemore may have a pathway for legal action.
6: There is the potential for what's called torturous interference. You can't have one person interfering knowingly and voluntarily against someone else's contract, someone else's business to their detriment. And so depending on the facts and whether or not this is true, I could see civil claims like torturous interference or negligence or other kind of business or business laws that could be violated based on contract agreements.
4: Federal authorities announced charges today against 3 people in Los Angeles for stealing $12 million in federal and state homelessness aid to pay for real estate, luxury trips, and vintage vehicles. Dave Packer, ABC News.
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9: This is a Bloomberg Money Minute. Defying the demands from President Trump, Federal Reserve policymakers raised benchmark lending rates today by a modest 0.25%, the first increase in more than 3 years, with Fed Chief Kevin Warsh saying today's action shows the central bank is serious about trying to tackle inflation. But by signaling another possible rate cut by the end of this year, that sent bond yields spiking higher, gold and Bitcoin lower, and stocks sold off. At the close, the Dow was down 631 points, a nearly 1.25% decline. The Nasdaq only lost 3. The S&P was down 34 because of gains in AI-related stocks. Amazon raising the minimum starting pay for all full-time workers in the U.S. to $20 an hour, effective immediately. 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And the latest nominees for the Toy Hall of Fame include Tickle Me Elmo, Care Bears, Pokemon cards, even the Playground Slide. 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
12: It's plenty hot across northwest Georgia the rest of the week. A generally clear sky into sunrise, a low in the upper 60s. Mostly sunny weather ahead Thursday. 96 the high, heat index levels to 101. Mainly clear Thursday night, a low near 70. Sunny, hot on Friday, 98 the high, heat indices to 104. A few scattered storms on Saturday, otherwise sunshine, a high of 96. I'm meteorologist Mark Thibodeau from the Weather Channel.
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14: 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At the time, they didn't know it was a UFO. 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
15: On the night of September 1st, 1969, where over 250 people allegedly reported seeing a UFO in Berkshire County, Massachusetts.
16: And as they drove through the covered bridge, a bright light suddenly appeared over the water.
17: It looked something like if you ever took a turtle shell and turned it sideways.
18: And then as it rose, it fired these rods of light.
19: The truth is far stranger than we'd like to believe. You're headed somewhere between the paranormal and abnormal. Into the paranormal.
0: Tom Reed tonight. This is the Reed Family UFO Incident. I'm Jeremy Scott. I was going to say, if there's any case that should be at an upcoming UFO hearing, it might be this one right here, because we have an actual living witness. That's pretty rare, Tom.
1: Yeah. Yeah, and there's an awful lot of people that never really got a chance to voice what happened to them, you know? Or, you know, it's one of those things where, unfortunately, some people are like, I don't want to talk about it. I'm tired of the ridicule, so they stay quiet. And then other people come out of the woodwork and say I was part of it when they weren't. And so it gets convoluted. But there's a girl on my Facebook page. Her name is Linda Farrell. If anybody else was really involved in this thing to a degree that our family was, it's Linda Farrell. And she was interviewed by several documentary crews, but they never use her, you know. And I can, you know, I can see why. Maybe she doesn't fit the mold of what they're looking for, what have you. But this is what I'm trying to do, is give people a voice. You know, I'm trying to do everything I can to give them a platform. You know, if once a case is inducted and is looked at as historically true, it opens doors for other people to be taken more seriously. And that's what I'm trying to do here. You know, and one of the things I haven't discussed is what we actually saw that night, which I don't know how much time I have left, but, you know, after that flash of light that stayed on for quite some time, and this feeling that we had, you know, like being thrown under a 15-foot pool, you know, where everything's muted, but yeah, you kind of can hear it. If somebody's tapping the side of the pool, you hear this tap, tap, tap, like those stones I mentioned, like kind of like when you maybe drive over loose gravel, you hear ting, ting, ting. That's kind of what it sounded like. So if you can picture yourself, like all of a sudden everything's normal, the breeze, the tree, you know, the trees, the wind, the leaves, windows were open. It wasn't like we had AC back in the day. And all of a sudden that just disappears. And you feel a pressure around you, like, you know, the silence too, like this vacuum, right, of silence. Like when you're in the middle of a hurricane or something, everything just goes still. And then all of a sudden add a pressure, like someone just takes your head and just shoves your body under the 15-foot end of a swimming pool. And then you hear this tapping noise. That's what it was like. And then all of a sudden the feeling's gone. There's a flash. You see everything normally again. There's still no sound though, but now everything's bright. Although this was like 9 o'clock at night, but it's as bright as like 12 o'clock in the afternoon, or like you're in a car with the dome light on And then bang, that goes off. And then you hear everything come back to life. You know, the crickets and the birds and everything certainly becomes normal again. And then the next thing you know, you're not in the car anymore. You know, and I remember coming to and what reminded me of like a large airplane hangar. Like if you took, you know, gutted a Walmart, you know, that's kind of empty. And then it had, what was interesting though, is I remember the lights where the ceiling met the wall. There was like what would look, what reminded me of today is like a fluorescent tube. So there was a tube of light, a space of light, a space of light, a space of light that kind of went where the ceiling met the wall. So you could see in there, but it wasn't super.

0: and walked across this empty area, like concrete floor, you know, you could see, but it wasn't super bright. I don't remember seeing the person who grabbed me. It was like I was being pushed in front of him. And I was like 9 years old at the time. And then I went out this doorway, if you will, down this hallway with narrow halls, taken into a room that had like a glassed-in area. It looked like glass block to me. And yes, I was on a table that rose, a piece from the ceiling lowered over me. I was like sandwiched with these two pieces that of you know, this area rose, and then this top part came down like three quarters of the way, then separated into two pieces, and then it went over me with these holes lined up, and I had what looked like raisin packs put on my body that were the size of a golf ball. I remember you know, a bump to the head. I remember you know, looking around and seeing what resembled like a like an ant figure on two legs. I remember trying to run and being grabbed again. I remember going, being back in that room and bang, I'm back in the car. I did remember hearing my mother, or at least I believe it was my mother, you know, crying for me or calling for me. My mother said she was trying to yell out to the kids. My brother had a club foot at the time, so you know, he had a brace on his leg. He remembers attention being given to his leg. My grandmother was the one who said that she remembered the most, I guess, the most personal things being, you know, done to her. My mother doesn't she my mother still lives at my mother take care of my mother. She lives at the house with me right now. And she just did a documentary. She just filmed a documentary about a month ago from Boston University. It wasn't the first time she's spoken out again in you know, 5 or 6 years. But you know, our whole family, you know, we had each other to talk to, you know, one another about, you know, what we struggled with. And we were very supportive with each other because we had to be. You know, we were ostracized by everybody early on, and I was picked on at school a lot. You know, my mother used to get a big pillow and teach me, you know, help me fight, you know, that kind
1: Wow.
0: of thing. And hello, yeah. And yeah, we did
1: She
0: the
1: sounds like a great mom.
0: yeah, my mom was terrific. She still is. And and the other thing too, like what I was trying to mention earlier, what I think is, or what I'm trying to accomplish, is that our bus driver knew what happened. You know, Gina and Marissa Paul, you know, they were witnesses. They're the ones who gave certified letters to the Historical Society. They lived on our street. They used to take the bus with me. They were part of it, but never interviewed. And so there were a lot of people in our diner, right? So this is kind of cool. So to give you an idea what it was like to actually be there after it happened, my mother, you know, the Berkshires were really spread open, right? So it's not like the bus went to everybody's house, right? So the bus driver would go to intersections, and you know, there was a farming community. The father would get up at 5 in the morning, milk the cows, whatever he did. The mother made dinner, breakfast, whatever, and would take the kids to the bus stop. Well, instead of taking them to the bus stop and having to wait in February weather, she would just drop them off at our restaurant. So my mother ran a tab. Back in the day, you'd run a tab. So you drop your kids off. They could have French toast, pancakes with us. We could have anything we wanted, an omelet, right? And so the kids in the area would be dropped off by their parents to eat at my mom's diner. And so the kids would talk. Some kids that didn't actually get along with each other prior were now becoming friends because they shared something unique. And you started to see this break off. And so suddenly this group of kids grew and grew and grew. And we started to draw what we saw.
1: Yeah, I was gonna wonder. I was gonna ask that question. We'll get to that in a moment with Tom Reed.
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0: Tom Reed tonight of the Reed Family UFO Incident. This book's going to be coming out. Keep an eye out for Tom Reed's Berkshire's UFO. You can get more on his website, which is berkshiresufo.com. I had on my list of questions, did you ever sketch out what you had seen? It sounds like yes.
1: I did. It's Hans and Roswell today.
0: And you were telling us about meeting at the diner and kids getting together and sketching what you had seen.
1: Yeah, so that's kind of what how this shift. So, you know, here we are, we're moving in from a different area. We don't really know anyone. We're not really getting along. And then after this happened, you started to see the community kind of divide. You had those moving in to work on the space race. Their kids were now going to school. They were a little bit more interesting, if you will, or a little more open-minded. Some of them saw something themselves. Some of them would come to our diner with their fathers or family. And so you started to see this little town divide. You know, I drew the crafts, the three crafts and the willow tree, and which is now my park. There was a lot of kids would just get up and, you know, either thumbtack it to the wall or use tape and let it hang from the chalkboard, which before long you had all these pictures from these kids. And the interesting thing was they weren't being picked on anymore. Like it was once these families had somebody see something, the kids started to say, I saw this too, or I was part of this too. And again, this was Sheffield Center School. This wasn't Great Barrington. This was Sheffield Center School, which is now a library. And so many of these kids now, they were talking about it on the bus. The bus driver was talking to kids, because every now and then somebody would, that you're so full of it, you know, that kind of thing. But we're talking about elementary kids. We're talking about those that were 9, 10, 11, and 12, right? Middle school. And so, like I said, the bus driver was well aware of this because she had to stop the picking and the arguing on the bus. But once we got into class and it just grew, they'd come to the diner. My mom said, you can have she would take French fries and deep fry them in bacon fat and give all the kids a basket of fries to eat. And their parents picked them up and, you know, quarters for the jukebox, and you start to talk a little bit. Kids that you didn't really normally get along with, now you're becoming friends and you're starting to trust one another. We had snowmobiles. My mother would have the kids come over and, you know, get rides and that kind of thing. So it kind of, this group developed that was odd, because back in the day, this was like such a tabloid thing to talk about. But, you know, Gina Paul, Marissa Paul, Linda Farrell, John Anders, the Hoosiers all started to come together and talk about this as if, you know, it was okay now. And that, again, became this judgment-free diner that my mom had, which the park is now an extension of a judgment-free park. But it has to do with that feeling of unity that came out of nowhere with, you know, with kids that you normally wouldn't have been friends with. And I'm still friends with them to this day. And many of them. And many of them are still on my Facebook. And so I also, at one point, had asked my mother for a camera for my birthday, because if I ever saw this again, I wanted to get a picture of it. I never thought in my wildest dreams that that day would change my life or alter my life or direct my career. As you know, I became the founder of Miami Models in South Beach. And, you know, I was, you know, running fashion shows for Sage Allen Stores and the Hard Rock Casino in Hollywood, Florida. So, you know, a lot of good came from this. And our lives were changed because of it. It was hard early on, but you know, I'm proud and I'm honored to have been part of it and to see what I did, and to be part of what I was. I just want to preserve it for what it really is, not let it get lost and turned into a circus. You know, after everything that this means, not just to me, but to my family and to a lot of the locals who live in the Berkshires. You know, this is true history, and it speaks for what really happens to people that experience something like this. It's not a story. I mean, people's lives were affected by this, and they're still affected by it. And now there's a park in memory of those people that were involved.
0: Yeah.
1: It's now history. These kids never wavered. They stuck together, and collectively, we made a form of history. And that needs to be preserved for what it really is.
0: Do you think people are ready for the narrative that some of this stuff that we have seen, that we have mistaken to be alien craft, is our own?
1: I think there's a mix of a lot. I mean, we've come a long way, but do you really think that something that might be 2,000 more years advanced than we are, that we can manufacture that, or we even know what the materials are? No, I think my father was right back in the day that a lot of it's mimicked. Then again, a lot of it has been, you know, it's been a long time since then. And I've talked to Congress about things that are never really openly discussed, but in their feeling on it. And so, yes, I think that the majority of what we see is off-world. I don't think we're seeing, you know, what I disagree with a lot of people out there. I don't think what we're seeing is made here. I think that some of it, yes, of course, there's been experimental planes and that kind of thing, but something that performs the way it does and takes the turns that it does.
0: Okay, you saw, was that something we made on our own? Was that something
1: made
0: because we got the secrets from the extraterrestrials?
1: No.
0: Was it an alien craft? I mean,
1: absolutely, it was alien. It was off-world. Absolutely. That's why it says off-world on our documents from state. Absolutely, that was off-world. There's nothing that could be like, there's nothing that could perform like that. Even to this day, we're talking 50 years later.
0: So our government was in the possession of an off-world craft in 1969.
1: I would say that there was a joint venture. I think that there was also Yankee Nuclear there, the mining for magnesium for the atom bomb, the space race, government, Sprague Electric, Pratt & Whitney, NASA, all in this little community out in the middle of the woods. We had Nike missile sites, Minuteman missile sites, and NORAD towers, all within like a 30-mile radius. And this is where all this activity was and still is to this day. And yet there's nothing that I've ever seen that performs or can mimic what I saw in 1969. There's no question it was off-world. No question. It was not ours. But do I think government saw it because of the activity? Do I think there was a connection between what we were doing and what might have drawn them there? Absolutely. But what I saw was definitely off-world. It was definitely off-world. There's no question.
0: But there weren't any extraterrestrial occupants.
1: Yeah, like I said, I saw what looked like an ant to me, like an ant figure, two of them. Where I was in this facility, it looked like an empty Walmart. Absolutely. I don't know if it was, you know, real. I don't know if it was living. I don't know if it was biological. I don't know if it was Uncanny Valley. I have no idea, but I saw what looked like an ant on two legs. And I sketched that as well. And that sketch that I drew as a child, which has been redone, also hangs in a museum. Matter of fact, it's in three museums, one in New York, one in Roswell, one in Massachusetts.
0: Tom. Yeah. Take a minute to sum up the case for the audience. Any final words?
1: Yeah, I would say that, you know, this is a case that needs more investigating by the general public and those that have an interest in this field, because this is one that you can hang your hat on. And this is the first case of its kind to be formally and officially inducted into U.S. history. It's historically true. It has ties to the space race, the United Nations. It sits in museums to this day, and it is the Reed family off-world incident, aka the Berkshire's UFO. And if there's ever a case, I would implore you to look into this one. Just peel back the layers, and you'll see that there is something really here that is going to be forever remembered as probably the first UFO case in United States history to or be looked at as a pioneering case in UFO history.
0: If we had this technology back in 1969, any idea what that technology would look like today?
1: No idea, because what I saw back in 1969 surpasses anything that I've even seen, even the Tic Tac and all that. I mean, you're looking, there were so many other objects that were seen as well. Like there was, you know, one day we were all walking home from school and you could see what looked like the moon in like pretty much broad daylight. And we, a bunch of us were there. It was like an area where we used to slide with school, you know, kids with sleds and stuff. And it just shot to the ground in the matter of a tenth of a second. And then that was followed by an orange sphere, like what my brother saw over the water, which came to this area where we were sledding and then took like a 90-degree turn and shot up over the homes again.
0: Wow. Tom, that's all the time we have. Give out your website. Tell them the name of your book, please.
1: Well, it's not out yet. It's a memoir, but it's the Tom Reed's Berkshire's UFO. And if you want to see the documents, go to berkshiresufo.com or ufopark.org. It's all right there.
0: All right, fantastic. And we'll have those links up as well, friends. Shows page at paranormalradio.com. Thanks, Tom.
1: You're very welcome. Thank you.
0: Absolutely. 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
14: The president rallying in North Carolina. I'm Ted Lindner, Fox News. President Trump staged a campaign rally in Gastonia on Wednesday night, supporting Republican gubernatorial candidate Michael Whatley against incumbent Democrat Roy Cooper. And some advice for voters in November, the midterm elections, less than 2 months away.
15: When I'm on the ticket, I'm not bragging, but when I'm on the ticket, Republicans have always done really well. They go out, they vote, everybody gets elected. Everybody gets elected.
14: The president says Cooper's soft on crime, citing the fatal stabbing of a Ukrainian woman on a Charlotte train by a repeat offender. The House has passed a Russian sanctions bill on Wednesday, the vote 262 to 159. That now goes to President Trump's desk. The measure introduced over a year ago by the late Senator Lindsey Graham. Senators voting overwhelmingly in favor of the bill last month. And a man tried and convicted for his role in the Afghanistan bombing that killed 13 U.S. service members 5 years ago is sentenced. Fox's Grinnell Scott with more.
6: Mohammed Sharifullah has been sentenced to 20 years in prison for the Abbey Gate bombing in 2021 at the Kabul airport. The defendant was convicted earlier this year on conspiracy to provide material support to ISIS. Prior to sentencing, family members of the 13 U.S. service members, 11 Marines, one sailor, and one Army soldier killed during the evacuation at the airport gave victim impact statements. Their loved ones were helping evacuate people during the U.S. withdrawal from Afghanistan. Virginia U.S. District Judge Anthony Trenga said he would have preferred sentencing Sharifullah for each of the service members killed. Grinnell Scott, Fox News.
14: And good news today from White House Chief of Staff Susie Wiles. She says she's cancer-free. Her latest pathology results coming back clear after a checkup at the Mayo Clinic this week. 6 months ago, she revealed she had been diagnosed with early-stage breast cancer. 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
26: This is a Bloomberg Money Minute. Rising investor angst over inflation risk made worse by the Iran war and continuing concerns over rising U.S. budget deficits help explain this summer's steep drop in foreign holdings of U.S. treasuries. The U.S. Treasury Department's overseas holdings fell by more than $50 billion from June to July. The biggest declines came courtesy of France and Canada, followed by Japan, the biggest single holder of U.S. treasuries, and China, the number three holder. Going against the grain was number two, the UK, which increased its U.S. Treasury holdings. Tough news for Boeing, now expecting the testing on its 777X, a wide-body long-haul plane that's been long delayed but on which it pins high hopes, will spill into next year. It blames the delays on the pending certification of a seal on the GE Aerospace turbine that powers the jet. Boeing is reiterating for now that deliveries of the model are on track to begin next year. It's now 13 years behind schedule. Andrew O'Day, Bloomberg Radio.
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29: Autumn is coming, and we'll share some time-tested weather lore for the fall on the Old Farmer's Almanac Radio Report. With more practical tips and useful advice, this is the Old Farmer's Almanac Radio Report for Thursday, September 17th, the 260th day of the year. Race car driver Jimmy Johnson has a birthday, and Ernie Banks debuted with the Chicago Cubs on this day in 1953. Fall is nearly here. A lot of people thinking the beginning of fall can hold clues for the upcoming winter. One legend says if you catch a falling leaf on the equinox, you'll avoid catching a cold all winter. As for weather lore, here are some more things to keep an eye on. Thunder in autumn is said to predict a cold winter. Another proverb goes, as high as the weeds grow, so will the bank of snow. And old-timers said you could count on the first snow 6 weeks after the last thunderstorm in September. That is the Old Farmer's Almanac Radio Report. 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
30: Any hot the rest of the week. We'll see some small rain chances returning by the top of the weekend. A mainly clear sky overnight, a low of 68. Sunshine ahead Thursday, 96 the high. Heat indices to 101. Clear Thursday night, a low near 70. Mainly sunny on Friday, 98 the high. Heat indices to 104. There could be a few scattered storms over the weekend, but not a washout. Still very hot. Highs in the mid-90s. I'm meteorologist Mark Thibodeau from the Weather Channel.
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1: ABC News, I'm Dave Packer. The cost for Americans to borrow from credit cards to home and car loans is going up. Fed Chair Kevin Warsh raising interest rates 0.25%. President Trump actually wanted rates to go down, but he gave his appointed Fed chair a pass.
2: I talked to Kevin, and I said, you might as well vote with the board because it's not going to matter. The board is very hostile. They're very political. They're doing the wrong thing.
1: Farmers are dealing with record diesel prices just as the key harvest months are getting started. One farmer in Illinois says he's paying nearly double in fuel compared to last year. National average, $6.31 a gallon, says AAA. The House Wednesday night passed a Russia and Iran sanctions bill. Voting against it, Democratic leader Hakeem Jeffries saying that the bill gives the president new expansive tariff authority. On Wall Street, stocks were down sharply with the announcement from the Fed. The Dow lost 631 points. This is ABC News. Deepfakes aren't a problem for celebrities and politicians alone. Scammers have taken to posting AI-generated images of cattle and horses.
3: This used to be the way to build a herd, but now, says rancher Scott Frazier.
4: Online sales and that sort of thing have become more common, whether it be livestock, household goods, or whatever you're buying.
3: The risk is in buying livestock based on a posted photo.
5: One scam, they got away with about $70,000 from one of our producers.
3: Texas Agriculture Commissioner Sid Miller says ranchers have been duped into buying livestock that didn't exist based on images that were AI generated. Jim Ryan, ABC News.
1: The FBI is expanding its investigation into a father and son whose Philadelphia home they believe could be linked to the disappearances of as many as five women. Authorities searching the home of Eugene Horsch say they've recovered drugs, guns, and more than a million images and videos they say appear to show Horsch's late father strangling women. Dave Packer, ABC News.
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10: It's plenty hot across northwest Georgia the rest of the week. A generally clear sky into sunrise, low in the upper 60s. Mostly sunny weather ahead Thursday. 96 the high, heat index levels to 101. Mainly clear Thursday night, a low near 70. Sunny, hot on Friday, 98 the high, heat indices to 104. A few scattered storms on Saturday, otherwise sunshine, a high of 96. I'm meteorologist Mark Thibodeau from the Weather Channel.
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9: Focusing on the midterms, I'm Sue Guzman, Fox News. And President Trump was in North Carolina Wednesday in the hopes of encouraging voters to elect Republicans in the midterm elections. Fox's Kevin Cork in Washington has more.
10: On election night, North Carolina is going to prove that America does not belong to those who hate it.
11: Residents dumping in the Tar Heel state of North Carolina for GOP Senate nominee Michael Whatley, his former RNC chair. The president, of course, has carried the state three times, but Whatley actually trails popular Democrat Roy Cooper, at least according to recent polling, with the latest Fox News survey showing the economy and affordability still topping the list among concerns for voters.
9: President Trump not pleased with the Federal Reserve's interest rate hike on Wednesday. More from Fox's Jared Halpern.
12: While domestic spending is resilient and the job market strong, Federal Reserve Chairman Kevin Warsh says,
13: the plain fact is that inflation is too high and has been for too long.
12: Inflation was measured at 3.7% in July, well above the Federal Reserve's 2% inflation target. It's the first interest rate hike since 2023 and comes as President Trump is urging far lower interest rates, writing on social media, rates should be 1% or less with investment in the country booming. At the White House, Jared Halpern, Fox News.
14: On this vote, the yeas are 262, the nays are 159. The motion is adopted. Without objection, the motion to reconsider is laid on the table.
9: House lawmakers passing a Russian sanctions bill Wednesday. The measure introduced more than a year ago by then-Senator Lindsey Graham, who died in July. The Lindsey O'Graham Sanctioning Russia and Iran Act of 2026 targets Russia's economy, intending to penalize the country for its continued war in Ukraine. 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
18: This is a Bloomberg Money Minute. Fresh news from the badly battered housing market today. We get a pair of reports tracking home sales and home construction. Economists think we'll see a flat reading for August pending home sales. Those are home contract signings not yet financed. Following July's more than 2% decline as mortgage rates keep rising. Pending home sales tend to serve as a leading indicator of the pace of completed sales in the month or two following. Ahead of that report, the Commerce Department gives us its measure of August housing starts. The measure of new home groundbreakings may show a faint increase at best, as challenges facing both home builders and consumers, many related to rising costs, crimp the building business. Lending credence to economists' expectations is the latest earnings report from home builder Lennar, which has cut its annual forecast for home construction a second time. Citing interest rate pressure and worsening housing market conditions, profit and sales for Lennar both fell last quarter. Andrew O'Day, Bloomberg Radio.
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23: Any hot the rest of the week, we'll see some small rain chances returning by the top of the weekend. I mean,

0: clear sky overnight, a low of 68. Sunshine ahead Thursday, 96 the high, heat indices to 101. Clear Thursday night, a low near 70. Mainly sunny on Friday, 98 the high, heat indices to 104. There could be a few scattered storms over the weekend, but not a washout. Still very hot, highs in the mid-90s. I'm meteorologist Mark Thibodeau from the Weather Channel.
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1: ABC News, I'm Dave Packer. The price of money is going up. The Fed voting to raise interest rates for the first time in 3 years, up a quarter point. ABC's Elizabeth Schulze covers the economy.
2: This was a moment for Kevin Warsh to say the priority right now for the central bank is fighting inflation. And he said, when I asked him, what impact will this have on American households? He made clear that it's all about trying to stabilize and bring down prices.
1: House lawmakers headed home to campaign for the midterm elections after Speaker Mike Johnson canceled votes and adjourned early. Now a vote on a resolution to impeach Defense Secretary Pete Hegseth won't happen until after the midterms. A new wildfire along the California-Nevada border has already burned more than 600 acres, forcing evacuations, closing part of Interstate 80. It's about 10 miles north of Lake Tahoe in a dry area that saw several other large fires this summer. No rain is expected in the next week. This is ABC News. The man behind an alleged Ponzi scheme now behind bars after defrauding millions of dollars from would-be investors, including several NFL players like Kansas City Chiefs star Travis Kelce. ABC's Aaron Katursky reports.
3: Sid Jawahar defrauded Kelce and other investors, including professional athletes, out of more than $30 million through his investment company, SwiftArk Capital. Federal prosecutors in Missouri said Jawahar embarked on a calculated, years-long effort to enrich himself at the expense of his investors. They said he spent millions of his victims' dollars on a lifestyle that almost no one in this district could afford, staying at five-star hotels, flying across the country on private jets, and dining at the finest restaurants. He pleaded guilty to 3 counts of fraud and was sentenced to 11 years in prison.
1: At least 21 people, including 11 children, are dead after a building collapse in Gaza City. That, according to the Hamas-run Gaza Health Ministry, they say the high-rise was damaged by Israeli strikes during the war. Dave Packer, ABC News.
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7: It's plenty hot across northwest Georgia the rest of the week. A generally clear sky into sunrise, low in the upper 60s. Mostly sunny weather ahead Thursday. 96 the high, heat index levels to 101. Mainly clear Thursday night, a low near 70. Sunny, hot on Friday, 98 the high, heat indices to 104. A few scattered storms on Saturday, otherwise sunshine, a high of 96. I'm meteorologist Mark Thibodeau from the Weather Channel.
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7: 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With more practical tips and useful advice, this is the Old Farmer's Almanac Radio Report for Thursday, September 17th, the 260th day of the year. Race car driver Jimmy Johnson has a birthday, and Ernie Banks debuted with the Chicago Cubs on this day in 1953. Fall is nearly here. A lot of people thinking the beginning of fall can hold clues for the upcoming winter. One legend says if you catch a falling leaf on the equinox, you'll avoid catching a cold all winter. As for weather lore, here are some more things to keep an eye on. Thunder in autumn is said to predict a cold winter. Another proverb goes, as high as the weeds grow, so will the bank of snow. And old-timers said you could count on the first snow 6 weeks after the last thunderstorm in September. That is the Old Farmer's Almanac Radio Report. You can find more weather lore online at almanac.com.
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9: Rallying in North Carolina. I'm Ted Lindner, Fox News. Less than 2 months ago now till the midterm elections, President Trump staged a campaign rally in Gastonia, North Carolina on Wednesday night, supporting Republican gubernatorial candidate Michael Whatley against incumbent Democrat Roy Cooper. He had some advice for voters in November.
10: When I'm on the ticket, I'm not bragging, but when I'm on the ticket, Republicans have always done really well. They go out, they vote, everybody gets elected. Everybody gets elected.
9: The president says Cooper is soft on crime, citing the fatal stabbing of a Ukrainian woman on a Charlotte train by a repeat offender. The Federal Reserve hiking interest rates for the first time in 3 years. Fox's Hillary Barsky with more.
11: The central bank raising its benchmark interest rate for the first time since July of 2023 to combat stubbornly high inflation. The quarter point increase lifts the Fed's benchmark rate to a range of 3.75% to 4%. Fed Chair Kevin Warsh.
12: Job gains have kept pace with the workforce, and the unemployment rate has changed little. But inflation remains elevated.
11: The rate increase could result in higher borrowing costs for mortgages, auto loans, and credit cards. The Fed also signaled that it expects to hike rates a second time later this year. Hillary Barsky, Fox News.
9: Following the news, President Trump had some choice words for the Federal Reserve Board. And the House has passed a Russia sanctions bill on Wednesday. The vote, 262 to 159, that now goes to President Trump's desk. The measure was introduced over a year ago by the late Senator Lindsey Graham, who passed away in July. Senators voting overwhelmingly in favor of the bill last month. We heard on Wednesday from White House Chief of Staff Susie Wiles, who said she's now cancer-free. Her latest pathology results coming back clear after a checkup at the Mayo Clinic this week. 6 months ago, she revealed that she had been diagnosed with early-stage breast cancer. President Trump saying that she would be in great shape. 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
18: This is a Bloomberg Money Minute. Wall Street has been going through it of late. Main index is falling for 6 of the past 7 trading days, first in anticipation of the first Fed Reserve interest rate hike in 3 years. Now following yesterday's hike, expectation that more increases are coming. ExxonMobil Holdings is holding talks with Venezuela's government about re-entering that country to explore whether to follow U.S. rivals Chevron and Continental Resources to get back into the nation with the world's largest oil reserves. Zipline, a drone product delivery startup that counts Uber Eats among its partners, is in talks to raise $1 billion in new funding to aggressively ramp up its food delivery business. Zipline's pitch is that it can get food orders to a customer's home in 30 minutes or less while maintaining the freshness of the delivery. It does it by deploying fulfillment software, inventory management, and airspace tools. The company has delivery services that can work in both rural and urban areas. Andrew O'Day, Bloomberg Radio.
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22: Any hot the rest of the week. We'll see some small rain chances returning by the top of the weekend. A mainly clear sky overnight, a low of 68. Sunshine ahead Thursday, 96 the high. Heat indices to 101. Clear Thursday night, a low near 70. Mainly sunny on Friday, 98 the high. Heat indices to 104. There could be a few scattered storms over the weekend, but not a washout. Still very hot, highs in the mid-90s. I'm meteorologist Mark Thibodeau from the Weather Channel.
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1: ABC News, I'm Dave Packer. The cost for Americans to borrow from credit cards to home and car loans is going up. Fed Chair Kevin Warsh raising interest rates a quarter of a percent. President Trump actually wanted rates to go down, but he gave his appointed Fed chair a pass.
2: I talked to Kevin, and I said, you might as well vote with the board because it's not going to matter. The board is very hostile. They're very political. They're doing the wrong thing.
1: Farmers are dealing with record diesel prices just as the key harvest months are getting started. One farmer in Illinois says he's paying nearly double in fuel compared to last year. National average, $6.31 a gallon, says AAA. The House Wednesday night passed a Russia and Iran sanctions bill. Voting against it, Democratic leader Hakeem Jeffries saying that the bill gives the president new expansive tariff authority. On Wall Street, stocks were down sharply with the announcement from the Fed. The Dow lost 631 points. This is ABC News. Deepfakes aren't a problem for celebrities and politicians alone. Scammers have taken to posting AI-generated images of cattle and horses.
3: 23,000, not an agony.
4: This used to be the way to build a herd, but now, says rancher Scott Frazier.
5: Online sales and that sort of thing have become more common, whether it be livestock, household goods, or whatever you're buying.
4: The risk is in buying livestock based on a posted photo.
6: One scam, they got away with about $70,000 from one of our producers.
4: Texas Agriculture Commissioner Sid Miller says ranchers have been duped into buying livestock that didn't exist based on images that were AI generated. Jim Ryan, ABC News.
1: The FBI is expanding its investigation into a father and son whose Philadelphia home they believe could be linked to the disappearances of as many as five women. Authorities searching the home of Eugene Horsch say they've recovered drugs, guns, and more than a million images and videos they say appear to show Horsch's late father strangling women. Dave Packer, ABC News.
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11: There's plenty hot across northwest Georgia the rest of the week. A generally clear sky into sunrise, low in the upper 60s. Mostly sunny weather ahead Thursday. 96 the high, heat index levels to 101. Mainly clear Thursday night, a low near 70. Sunny, hot on Friday, 98 the high, heat indices to 104. A few scattered storms on Saturday, otherwise sunshine, a high of 96. I'm meteorologist Mark Thibodeau from the Weather Channel.
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6: Autumn is coming, and we'll share some time-tested weather lore for the fall on the Old Farmer's Almanac Radio Report. 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Race car driver Jimmy Johnson has a birthday, and Ernie Banks debuted with the Chicago Cubs on this day in 1953. Fall is nearly here. A lot of people thinking the beginning of fall can hold clues for the upcoming winter. One legend says if you catch a falling leaf on the equinox, you'll avoid catching a cold all winter. As for weather lore, here are some more things to keep an eye on. Thunder in autumn is said to predict a cold winter. Another proverb goes, as high as the weeds grow, so will the bank of snow. And old-timers said you could count on the first snow 6 weeks after the last thunderstorm in September. That is the Old Farmer's Almanac Radio Report. You can find more weather lore online at almanac.com.
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8: Blasting the decision. I'm Sue Guzman, Fox News. President Trump not happy with the move by the Federal Reserve yesterday to raise interest rates for the first time in 3 years.
9: If we stop trading with every country that we have a deficit with, which is most of them, and which would be very easy to do, would make at least $1.5 trillion a year.
8: The president said that rates should be held at 1% or less. President Trump was in North Carolina Wednesday in the hopes of encouraging voters to elect Republicans in the midterms. Details from Fox's Kevin Corr.
9: On election night, North Carolina is going to prove that America does not belong to those who hate it.
10: President's dumping in the Tar Heel state of North Carolina for GOP Senate nominee Michael Whatley, his former RNC chair. The president, of course, has carried the state 3 times, but Whatley actually trails popular Democrat Roy Cooper, at least according to recent polling, with the latest Fox News survey showing the economy and affordability still topping the list among concerns for voters.
8: The House has approved a sweeping package of sanctions targeting Russian officials as lawmakers look to ramp up pressure on Vladimir Putin over the Ukraine war. Package is named after the late Senator Lindsey Graham, who worked on it for over a year before it finally was voted on after his passing. Health update from President Trump's chief of staff.
11: White House Chief of Staff Susie Weil says pathology results came back clear this week after an appointment at the Mayo Clinic. In a social media post, Weil says she is now cancer-free and thanked President Trump for his unwavering support. Weil was diagnosed with breast cancer in March. She has stayed on as chief of staff and accompanied the president on recent trips, including to last week's Republican midterm convention in Dallas.
8: Fox's Jared Halpern. When Wiles announced her cancer diagnosis, the president said she had a fantastic medical team and an excellent prognosis. America's listening to Fox News.
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7: This is a Bloomberg Money Minute. Rising investor angst over inflation risk made worse by the Iran war and continuing concerns over rising U.S. budget deficits help explain this summer's steep drop in foreign holdings of U.S. treasuries. The U.S. Treasury Department's overseas holdings fell by more than $50 billion from June to July. The biggest declines came courtesy of France and Canada, followed by Japan, the biggest single holder of U.S. treasuries, and China, the number three holder. Going against the grain was number two, the UK, which increased its U.S. Treasury holdings. Tough news for Boeing, now expecting the testing on its 777X, a wide-body long-haul plane that's been long delayed but on which it pins high hopes, will spill into next year. It blames the delays on the pending certification of a seal on the GE Aerospace turbine that powers the jet. Boeing is reiterating for now that deliveries of the model are on track to begin next year. It's now 13 years behind schedule. Andrew O'Day, Bloomberg Radio.
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19: Any hot the rest of the week. We'll see some small rain chances returning by the top of the weekend. A mainly clear sky overnight, a low of 68. Sunshine ahead Thursday, 96 the high. Heat indices to 101. Clear Thursday night, a low near 70. Mainly sunny on Friday, 98 the high. Heat indices to 104. There could be a few scattered storms over the weekend, but not a washout. Still very hot, highs in the mid-90s. I'm meteorologist Mark Thibodeau from the Weather Channel.
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1: ABC News, I'm Dave Packer. The price of money's going up. The Fed voting to raise interest rates for the first time in 3 years, up a quarter point. ABC's Elizabeth Schulze covers the economy.
2: This was a moment for Kevin Warsh to say the priority right now for the central bank is fighting inflation. And he said, when I asked him, what impact will this have on American households? He made clear that it's all about trying to stabilize and bring down prices.
1: House lawmakers headed home to campaign for the midterm elections after Speaker Mike Johnson canceled votes and adjourned early. Now a vote on a resolution to impeach Defense Secretary Pete Hegseth won't happen until after the midterms. A new wildfire along the California-Nevada border has already burned more than 600 acres, forcing evacuations, closing part of Interstate 80. It's about 10 miles north of Lake Tahoe in a dry area that saw several other large fires this summer. No rain is expected in the next week. This is ABC News. The man behind an alleged Ponzi scheme now behind bars after defrauding millions of dollars from would-be investors, including several NFL players like Kansas City Chiefs star Travis Kelce. ABC's Aaron Katursky reports.
3: Sid Jawahar defrauded Kelce and other investors, including professional athletes, out of more than $30 million through his investment company, Swift Arc Capital. Federal prosecutors in Missouri said Jawahar embarked on a calculated, years-long effort to enrich himself at the expense of his investors. They said he spent millions of his victims' dollars on a lifestyle that almost no one in this district could afford, staying at five-star hotels, flying across the country on private jets, and dining at the finest restaurants. He pleaded guilty to three counts of fraud and was sentenced to 11 years in prison.
1: At least 21 people, including 11 children, are dead after a building collapse in Gaza City. That, according to the Hamas-run Gaza Health Ministry, they say the high-rise was damaged by Israeli strikes during the war. Dave Packer, ABC News.
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8: It's plenty hot across northwest Georgia the rest of the week. A generally clear sky into sunrise, a low in the upper 60s. Mostly sunny weather ahead Thursday. 96 the high, heat index levels to 101. Mainly clear Thursday night, a low near 70. Sunny, hot on Friday. 98 the high, heat indices to 104. A few scattered storms on Saturday, otherwise sunshine, a high of 96. I'm meteorologist Mark Thibodeau from the Weather Channel.
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0: ABC News, I'm Dave Packer. The cost for Americans to borrow from credit cards to home and car loans is going up. Fed Chair Kevin Warsh raising interest rates 0.25%. President Trump actually wanted rates to go down, but he gave his appointed Fed chair a pass.
1: I talked to Kevin, and I said, you might as well vote with the board because it's not going to matter. The board is very hostile. They're very political. They're doing the wrong thing.
0: Farmers are dealing with record diesel prices just as the key harvest months are getting started. One farmer in Illinois says he's paying nearly double in fuel compared to last year. National average, $6.31 a gallon, says AAA. The House Wednesday night passed a Russia and Iran sanctions bill. Voting against it, Democratic leader Hakeem Jeffries saying that the bill gives the president new expansive tariff authority. On Wall Street, stocks were down sharply with the announcement from the Fed. The Dow lost 631 points. This is ABC News. Deepfakes aren't a problem for celebrities and politicians alone. Scammers have taken to posting AI-generated images of cattle and horses.
2: This used to be the way to build a herd, but now, says rancher Scott Frazier.
3: Online sales and that sort of thing have become more common, whether it be livestock, household goods, or whatever you're buying.
2: The risk is in buying livestock based on a posted photo.
4: One scam, they got away with about $70,000 from one of our producers.
2: Texas Agriculture Commissioner Sid Miller says ranchers have been duped into buying livestock that didn't exist based on images that were AI generated. Jim Ryan, ABC News.
0: The FBI is expanding its investigation into a father and son whose Philadelphia home they believe could be linked to the disappearances of as many as five women. Authorities searching the home of Eugene Horsch say they've recovered drugs, guns, and more than a million images and videos they say appear to show Horsch's late father strangling women. Dave Packer, ABC News.
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10: They're pushing around this heat as the heat dome continues to dominate our weather. No real big changes through the rest of the week. If anything, we get hotter. Clear morning, sunny today, 95, feels close to 100. Tonight, clear 70. Upper 90s tomorrow, heat index 105 with sunshine. Maybe a shower or storm on Saturday afternoon. Still could get into the upper 90s. From the Weather Channel, I'm Ray Stajic.
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12: Thanks for spending time with us. Welcome into Thursday, September 17th. Gordon Deal with Nicole Murray. Some of our top stories and headlines: the Fed raised interest rates and hinted at one more hike later this year. The House has passed a Russia sanctions bill with help from Democrats. Wall Street Journal says Exxon is negotiating a return to Venezuelan oil fields. OpenAI discloses new incidents of AI models going rogue. Kansas City Chiefs tight end Travis Kelce listed as one of dozens of victims of a multi-million dollar Ponzi scheme. Lions and Bills in Thursday Night Football on Prime Video, and the chef in Virginia who went above and beyond for an elderly customer. That story in about 20 minutes. Prices are still rising, and far too quickly, but American business owners and policymakers are grappling with a thornier question. Are high energy costs a temporary nuisance to wait out, or a long-term economic reality that calls for price increases right now? Here's Owen Tucker Smith, reporter at the Wall Street Journal. Owen, give us analysis.
13: So for months, many of these businesses were starting to see the high energy prices as a result of the war in Iran trickle into their balance sheets, whether that's because they truck materials in from across the country or whether they pay for fertilizer or whatnot. And for a while, some of them decided they could just kind of eat the costs. They knew that consumers weren't feeling great and that, you know, they could maybe get a little bit more market share if they just held out and waited for the war to end. But now we're in September and tensions have only flared up a little bit. And so some of these businesses are now in a tough spot where they have to decide, is now the time to increase prices, or is that going to, you know, mean that people are going to buy less of the product that I sell? And so, you know, we looked at farmers and local manufacturers, as well as, you know, the bigger companies like Walmart and Campbell's, and they all are sort of seemingly at the same kind of position of they really want to hold on to market share and cater to consumers that don't want to pay higher prices, but they're also starting to see inflation really sort of eat into their budget.
12: Yeah. What did you hear from that couple that owns Ambix Manufacturing?
13: Yeah. So this is a New Hampshire-based manufacturing business that sells plastic parts to primarily electric grid companies. And they were on the side for a while if they could just bear the cost. They don't want to tell their customers that they were going to impose a cost increase. And they really hadn't. They've kept prices pretty flat for years. But it got to the point where some of the prices for the resins that they were buying to put into their plastics were, you know, up 30, 40, 50% year over year. And they just couldn't really do it any longer. And so now they've switched perspectives where they are viewing this conflict and the resulting price shock as more of a long-term phenomenon. And so when they get price increases, they're passing them along to consumers. And so it's possible we'll be seeing more businesses kind of make that switch to passing along the cost, and that consumers are going to see that when they're purchasing items at the store.
12: Yeah. We're speaking with Owen Tucker Smith, reporter at the Wall Street Journal. The story is called, Are High Energy Prices Here to Stay? The Economy Has Answers. On the larger side here, what are we hearing from Walmart?
13: Yeah, so companies like Walmart, a big part of their value proposition is that the prices are low. And that's, you know, why a lot of people go to Walmart, is that they can depend on these low prices for groceries and other everyday goods. And so they have, you know, sort of done the reverse. And they are announcing these pretty sweeping rollbacks of prices across around 11,000 items last quarter. And they're saying that they think that's a good strategy so that they can increase their market share. That while consumers may be going to other stores and seeing higher prices, they'll come to Walmart and see lower ones. And so they are also, you know, getting lots of fuel costs. I think it's you know, around $2 billion of fuel inflation. But they're also getting a little bit of tariff refunds. So they've made the calculation that they should cut prices. And you've heard that from some other businesses as well. Whereas some other major companies, specifically, you know, packaged food companies like Campbell's are starting to impose price increases because that's sort of the last resort for them.
12: Finish up, if you would, since you touched on it briefly here, but give more specifics on that farmer in Pennsylvania that you spoke to, that Jim Barber.
13: Yes. So while there are companies, you know, like Ambix, the manufacturing company in New Hampshire, that are increasing prices because they sort of, they don't think this is just a blip. Jim, who is a third-generation farmer in rural Pennsylvania, is sort of convinced that this is a temporary situation. It's going to end soon. It's going to settle down, and then prices are going to come back to normal. And so, you know, if that is your view, then you'll have a different philosophy about what to price your goods. So Jim has only raised meat pricing once in the last 5 years. And this summer, he's tried to keep, you know, all of his prices pretty stable because he views this as a temporary conflict. So you see these kind of divergent economic philosophies playing out across the business world.
12: Thanks, Owen. Owen Tucker Smith, reporter at the Wall Street Journal. Hey, make sure to check out the latest episode of our video series called When the Mic is Off. Now playing, is pet pampering out of control? Nicole and I discuss it on Instagram, TikTok, Facebook, and X. Just do a search for This Morning with Gordon Deal. 20 minutes now in front of the hour. Coming up next, the NFL quarterback with a new semi-healthy addiction.
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20: News, I'm Ted Lindner. The Federal Reserve voting unanimously to raise interest rates by a quarter point on Wednesday. Federal Reserve Chairman Kevin Warsh.
21: Job gains have kept pace with the workforce, and the unemployment rate has changed little. But inflation remains elevated.
20: Most of the Federal Reserve members say they expect to see at least one more rate hike before the end of the year. The president expressing his displeasure with the move. And the Kennedy Center Board of Trustees voting this week closed for 2 years after a judge blocked it from naming it after President Trump. The president claims it was losing money for years.
1: I'm the one capable of fixing it and then have to subsidize it for years.

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4: It's plenty hot across northwest Georgia the rest of the week. A generally clear sky into sunrise, low in the upper 60s. Mostly sunny weather ahead Thursday. 96 the high, heat index levels to 101. Mainly clear Thursday night, a low near 70. Sunny, hot on Friday, 98 the high, heat indices to 104. A few scattered storms on Saturday, otherwise sunshine, a high of 96. I'm meteorologist Mark Thibodeau from the Weather Channel.
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0: Edgy, smart, bringing you what you need to know. This is America's First News, This Morning with Gordon Deal.
1: Thanks for being with us. The Federal Reserve's move to raise short-term rates by a quarter percentage point has the potential to impact your bank account. Credit card debt, home loans, and savings accounts are all likely to react. The Wall Street Journal looked at some impacts. Credit card borrowers will feel the increase quickly. By one measure, a quarter point hike would add about $1.38 a month in interest on the average credit card balance of $6,600. Auto loan rates, which tend to follow longer-term market rates, are unlikely to be significantly affected, even if lenders pass along the full increase. Cox Automotive estimates it would add about $6 a month to a new car payment and $4 to a used car payment. While home equity loans have fixed rates, home equity lines of credit, which function like credit cards, typically have variable rates, meaning Fed rate increases quickly bump up homeowners' monthly payments. Meanwhile, the Fed's rate increase will not directly drive up mortgage rates further. 8 minutes now in front of the hour on This Morning. Once again, here's Nicole Murray.
0: And now, the three big things you need to know. Number one.
2: The Federal Reserve has unanimously voted to raise interest rates by 25 basis points. Fed Chair Kevin Warsh.
3: Today's policy action will support a timelier return to the committee's 2% goal. This committee will deliver price stability.
2: A majority of the policymakers said they also anticipate at least one more quarter percentage point hike by the end of this year.
0: Number two.
2: President Trump has suggested that the European Union allowing Canada to become an associate member could be a hostile act and threatened to respond by imposing more tariffs on the bloc.
4: If they do that, if I think it's at all a hostile act, I will put very serious tariffs or stop trading with Europe on many things.
0: Number three.
2: Federal investigators say that a video recording taken by a reporter while aboard the NBC4 News helicopter that crashed in Los Angeles is the most important evidence in determining what went wrong. National Transportation Safety Board's air crash investigator Fabian Salazar.
5: We are combing the wreckage to the best of our ability to gather as much factual data as we can, even though the wreckage suffer through a post-accident fire.
2: At least three people were killed from the crash earlier this week. Dr. Nicole Sapphire, President Trump's pick for Surgeon General, expressed support for childhood vaccines during a Senate Health Committee hearing yesterday.
6: Hepatitis B vaccines are one of the most tangible ways we have to prevent cancer. And that is something that I absolutely am always excited about because it is so hard to prevent cancer in so many patients.
2: Sapphire added that she does not believe vaccines cause autism. Merriam-Webster announced that it is adding 1,400 new words to its roster. Some include shapewear, looks maxing, vibe coding, and superfood.
1: Can you explain looks maxing?
2: So it's an online self-improvement trend. Basically, you're trying to make yourself feel and look more attractive.
1: Okay.
2: I don't think that's a new thing, though. They're just putting a name to it.
1: And Merriam-Webster felt the need to add this. It's part of like 1,400 new words. This is like words that... they're like compound words now. We're just borrowing one word and tacking onto another, like looks maxing, shapewear.
2: Well, shapewear's not nude.
1: Superfood.
2: Superfood, high in nutrients. Shapewear's not, that's a thing, though.
1: I get it. Just seems like Merriam-Webster's trying to make news.
2: Well, they did.
1: 6 minutes now in front of the hour.
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18: 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With more practical tips and useful advice, this is the Old Farmer's Almanac Radio Report for Thursday, September 17th, the 260th day of the year. Race car driver Jimmy Johnson has a birthday, and Ernie Banks debuted with the Chicago Cubs on this day in 1953. Fall is nearly here. A lot of people thinking the beginning of fall can hold clues for the upcoming winter. One legend says if you catch a falling leaf on the equinox, you'll avoid catching a cold all winter. As for weather lore, here are some more things to keep an eye on. Thunder in autumn is said to predict a cold winter. Another proverb goes, as high as the weeds grow, so will the bank of snow. And old-timers said you could count on the first snow 6 weeks after the last thunderstorm in September. That is the Old Farmer's Almanac Radio Report. You can find more weather lore online at almanac.com.
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0: ABC News. I'm Sherry Preston. The cost of everything is going up, and now the cost of borrowing to pay for it is going up, too. The Federal Reserve raising interest rates a quarter point on Wednesday in an attempt to bring down stubbornly high prices. When it comes to energy, says ABC's Elizabeth Schulze,
1: there's not a lot that the Fed can do to change the dynamics in the oil market. So it's not like gas prices will change because of this move by the Fed, or diesel prices, or home heating bills. But the Fed hopes that kind of some of those underlying prices in the economy that have been persistently strong could ease a little bit, and that could relieve some of the pressure for households.
0: Canadian Prime Minister Mark Carney will address the European Parliament today after President Trump suggested allowing Carney to become an associate member of the EU would be considered a, quote, hostile act. OpenAI has now disclosed six more reports of unexpected or concerning behavior in its AI models, including the models acting without authorization and evading oversight. This is ABC News. Police in Philadelphia joined by federal investigators looking into what's being described as a house of horrors. ABC's Chad Pradelli in Philly says several missing women are now linked to the home of a filmmaker and his son.
2: No bodies have been recovered. Raymond Horsch, who made sadomasochistic pornography, passed away in 2025. His son Eugene remains behind bars on federal gun charges. In June, Eugene Horsch and a female were stopped by law enforcement. That led to the massive investigation now underway. Police and the FBI are now scouring over 1 million images and videos as part of the investigation.
0: More measles cases showing up in Pennsylvania. The state says there have been more than 36 cases this week alone. So far, more than 700 cases of measles have popped up this year in Pennsylvania. Four people have died. EU considering a sweeping new social media ban for kids. The proposal would bar those under 13 across Europe from getting on social media. I'm Sherry Preston, ABC News.
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8: Dry and hot weather. We are going to continue to get hotter by a couple degrees as we continue to go on through this week. That's only two more days, but we're going to be close to 100 tomorrow afternoon in spots. Clear through the first part of today. Sun later, 95, heat index near 100. Tonight, clear 70, near 100 air temperature tomorrow with a heat index near 105. For the Weather Channel, Ray Stajic.
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10: Thanks for spending time with us. Welcome into Thursday, September 17th. Gordon Deal with Nicole Murray. Some of our top stories and headlines: the Fed raised interest rates and hinted at one more hike later this year. The House has passed a Russia sanctions bill with help from Democrats. The lower chamber also approved a measure encouraging states to protect consumers from rising energy costs caused by data centers. Wall Street Journal says Exxon is negotiating a return to Venezuelan oil fields. OpenAI discloses new incidents of AI models going rogue. Lions and Bills from Buffalo in Thursday Night Football. And the eye-popping bonuses for some casino workers in Las Vegas. That story in about 20 minutes. This portion of the program is brought to you by Incogni. They can't scam you or spam you if they can't find you. Rely on Incogni to remove your info from databases used by scammers. Incogni.com/Gordon for 60% off. Over a dozen U.S. colleges now have a sticker price of more than $100,000 a year. But even with soaring price tags, many high-priced schools are under intense economic strain. Here's Jessica Dickler, personal finance reporter at CNBC. Jess, what's up here?
11: We've been tracking the cost of college for a long time, and we are just seeing it tick up continuously year after year. Now we have close to 16 or so schools that have a sticker price of more than $100,000 a year. So the cost is pretty shocking and, you know, a major deterrent to a lot of students and families. So here I kind of dove into how much students actually pay and what, you know, what is driving the increased cost and why so many schools at the same time are financially struggling, even though they're charging so much.
10: Why do they charge, or at least seemingly charge so much, yet generally speaking, most families don't actually pay the $100,000?
11: Yeah, well, that's a lot of this happens behind the scenes. So it's not readily transparent, you know, how much students are going to pay in the end when they apply to a school. There has been this slow shift to what they call high tuition, high aid. Schools are raising the price, but they're also giving out more generous financial aid packages. And that's not just need-based aid, but also primarily merit-based aid. So they're offering financial incentives to get students to come because it's just getting increasingly competitive.
10: We're speaking with Jessica Dickler, personal finance reporter at CNBC. The story is called College Sticker Prices Keep Rising, Why Many Schools Are Still Under Financial Strain. Somebody referenced a ticking time bomb in higher education. That would be what?
11: Yeah, so I talked to the president of Colby College in Maine. This is a really top-tier, small liberal arts school. And the president, David Green, was telling me that a lot of schools are in this precarious financial position because they don't have very many families that are paying the full price of admission. So schools are offering a lot of aid, and therefore they have seen their tuition revenue actually decline over time. And that's what he's calling the ticking time bomb, that this is not a financial model that is sustainable in the long run.
10: Demographics are not helping either.
11: Right. We have seen this general enrollment, what they call the enrollment cliff, which is that fewer students are going to college. There's a smaller population of college-age students. Colleges also have other financial, you know, constraints here. They have higher operating costs. Like I said, they're giving out more aid. And just there's just an overall, increased financial headwinds that are facing, that a lot of schools are facing.
10: Jeez. So, I mean, we've seen a lot of them close the past, few years. Are more of them on the chopping block?
11: Yes, a lot of these smaller schools have closed. We've seen that number increase pretty rapidly, but now we're seeing some bigger name, you know, more mid-tier, larger schools in financial jeopardy, and that's because they are just not being able, they're just not able to compete for students. They're not meeting their enrollment numbers, their tuition revenue is falling, and we are going to see some bigger name schools potentially close in the years ahead.
10: You touched on it briefly, but explain like the lack of transparency. Does that rank up there in terms of our frustration with higher education in general?
11: Yes. I mean, first of all, a lot of students are just put off by the sheer cost. But then when they apply to schools, they don't even learn what their financial aid package will be until they get their offer admission. And that happens in the late spring. So, you know, you could apply in November, December, January, and then find out in April or May what the school will offer you. And then there's oftentimes, you know, a little bit of negotiating. You can go back and forth with the financial aid office trying to get more aid. But in the end, you won't know your, you know, what you have to pay out of pocket until you have to decide on the school. And that is very late in the process, you know, towards somewhere in May when, you know, you have to make your final decision. And that can be very frustrating for students because the financial aspect of it is the most important component for many families. They cannot afford these schools on their own. Very few people can afford to pay $100,000 a year out of their own pocket.
10: All right. Thanks, Jess. Jessica Dickler, personal finance reporter at CNBC. 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On This Morning, America's First News. Coming up next, another frustrating emergency incident involving a driverless car.
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0: Fox News, I'm Sue Guzman. The Fed raising interest rates for the first time in 3 years. The man nominated by President Trump to chair the panel, voting along with other members to approve it unanimously.
17: Inflation remains elevated.
0: Fed Chairman Kevin Warsh, Asian stocks are mixed after Wall Street closed lower yesterday and Dow futures this morning are higher. President Trump holding a rally in Gaston County, North Carolina last night, warning Americans about what's to come if Democrats win the midterms.
18: If we lose, you're going to lose your border. 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You're going to lose your wealth, and our country is going to go through hell. And we're going to be a laughing stock all over the world, just as we were 2 years ago. We were a laughing stock all over the world. So on Election Day, November 3rd, vote to defeat the Democrats.
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10: Thanks for joining us. 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Now playing, is pet pampering out of control? Nicole and I debated on Instagram, TikTok, Facebook, and X. Just do a search for This Morning with Gordon Deal. Welcome into Friday Eve. 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

0: Man, I love this place. I've been surfing here since I was a kid. Now, seeing my grandson out on the water, it means everything to me. Watching him and taking in the blue waves, the sea breeze, the blurry horizon.
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3: Thanks for spending time with us. Welcome into Thursday. The Federal Reserve's move to raise short-term interest rates by a quarter percentage point has the potential to impact your bank account. Credit card debt, home loans, all likely to react. The Wall Street Journal looked at some impacts. Credit card borrowers will feel the increase quickly. By one measure, a quarter point hike would add about $1.38 a month in interest on the average card balance of $6,600. Auto loan rates, which tend to follow longer-term market rates, are unlikely to be significantly affected, even if lenders pass along the full increase. Cox Automotive estimates it would add about $6 a month to a new car payment and $4 a month to a used car payment. 8 minutes now in front of the hour on This Morning. Once again, here's Nicole Murray.
4: And now, the three big things you need to know. Number one.
5: The Federal Reserve has unanimously voted to raise interest rates by 25 basis points. President Trump reacting to the decision.
6: I'm relying on Kevin, but he's got, you know, a very tough board. He's got a board that was put there by a lot of other people. And the interest rates are too high. They're not appropriate.
5: A majority of the policymakers said they also anticipate at least one more quarter percentage point hike by the end of the year.
4: Number two.
5: President Trump has suggested that the European Union allowing Canada to become an associate member could be a hostile act and threatened to respond by imposing more tariffs on the bloc.
6: It's laughable. Look, the whole thing with Canada. Canada's been a terrible trade partner.
5: Trump also suggested that the U.S. could cut off trade with Europe in certain areas.
4: Number three.
5: Federal investigators say that a video recording taken by a reporter while aboard the NBC4 News helicopter that crashed in Los Angeles is the most important evidence in determining what went wrong. National Transportation Safety Board's air crash investigator Fabian Salazar.
7: In that recording, we are clearly hearing sounds that are consistent with the engine changing its speed. And we're also hearing tones that are being generated that are likely advisories to the pilot.
5: At least three people were killed from the crash earlier this week. Energy Secretary Chris Wright on Fox News claimed that gas prices are elevated because of the Iran war, and he expects costs to fall once the conflict ends.
8: Yes, this has taken some energy resources out of the marketplace. It is causing a short-term sacrifice for Americans right now, but this is to end Iran's ability to forever drive up energy prices.
5: AAA data says the national average sits at $4.43 per gallon. White House Chief of Staff Susie Wiles posted on X that she is cancer-free. She was diagnosed with breast cancer back in March. A new J.D. Power report says that Minneapolis-St. Paul International Airport is the highest-ranked among mega airports. The study measured flyer satisfaction in numerous areas, including facilities in the terminal and passengers' trust level.
3: All right.
5: Love that.
3: Let's go for Minneapolis.
5: Yeah, right?
3: It's a hub. You know, it's a kind of a hub for what? Traveling west if you're a New Yorker or you're a West Coaster coming to the East Coast.
5: I don't know.
3: Stopping point.
5: I don't discriminate. I love a good airport. I think they're fun, to be honest with you.
3: I like to be there like 3 hours early.
5: Yeah.
3: Scan the whole place, figure it out.
5: Get food, maybe shop.
3: Drinks?
5: Okay.
3: How did you not leave that? How did you leave that out?
5: I was rage baiting you.
3: 6 minutes in front of the hour.
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9: 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This product is not intended to diagnose, treat, cure, or prevent any disease.
13: This is a Bloomberg Money Minute. OpenAI has shared several undisclosed incidents of its AI models misbehaving. Some of the previously unreported instances include its technologies fabricating information, trying to bypass network restrictions, and sharing files they were supposed to keep private. However, none of the newly disclosed incidents involved a hack or a breach of a third party. OpenAI also unveiled a new framework for tracking and disclosing those issues going forward. Turning to trading, stock futures are looking at gains one day after the Federal Reserve's first interest rate hike in 3 years. It was a unanimous decision by the central bank. And Coca-Cola says it's investing $10 billion in its infrastructure in the U.S. over the next 5 years. The investment will support manufacturing, distribution, technology, and other operations across the country. This comes as Coca-Cola continues to gain traction with a growing portfolio of beverages, including sugar-free sodas, sports drinks, and water. Courtney Donahoe, Bloomberg Radio.
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3: Pledge with us when thousands of employees at Station Casinos arrived at one of the company's resorts to celebrate its 50th anniversary. They hadn't a clue what was about to happen. Turns out they were hitting the jackpot. The founders announced that each of Station Casino's 10,000 employees were to receive a bonus consisting of $1,000 of company stock for every year they've been on the payroll, totaling $70 million in gifts. Ida Johnson, who began her career with the company in 1977, received $49,000 worth of stock. Meanwhile, the Supreme Court is ordering management to recognize and bargain with the Culinary Workers Union Local 226. The National Labor Relations Board ruled 4 years ago that Station Casinos unlawfully interfered with unionization efforts by hiking wages and benefits just prior to an employee vote. Station Casinos operates recreational venues in Nevada away from the Las Vegas Strip, like restaurants, movie theaters, and banquet spaces. For Nicole Murray and Mike Gavin, I'm Gordon Deal. 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
21: The Iran conflict keeps driving up prices at the pump. I'm Dave Anthony. Fox News gas up another 7 cents today to $4.43 a gallon. Diesel surged even more. AAA's new record high price for that, $6.39. But President Trump insists the conflict will end soon, reiterating he won't allow Iran to have a nuclear weapon.
22: It's going to be a really good conclusion. It's going to happen. I say it's going to be a little bit after the election, but maybe not. Maybe it's before the election.
21: That was the president at a rally last night in North Carolina.
22: This election, I'm asking you to pretend I'm on the ballot just one more time. I said that the other night.
21: Referencing his address at the Republican midterm convention as he campaigned for GOP Senate candidate Michael Wadley, who's trailing in the polls in a race against Democrat Roy Cooper. A new Fox News poll shows only 39% approve of the president's job performance, with inflation the biggest issue to most voters. 3 in 4 rate the economy only fair or poor, as the Federal Reserve, for the first time in nearly 3 years, gives us an interest rate hike aimed at tamping down inflation. Fed Chair Kevin Warsh says,
23: "This summer's inflation readings do not tell me that underlying trends have meaningfully improved."
21: But the president's critical. He wants rates cut, telling reporters before boarding Air Force One,
22: "The board is very hostile. They're very political. They're doing the wrong thing."
21: Back to that new Fox News poll. About 2 in 3 believe that Trump tariffs are hurting the economy. And amid a trade war with Canada and even higher tariffs, Canada's prime minister has gone to Europe for help.
24: Mark Carney's told the European Parliament in Strasbourg that Europe and Canada are strong apart, but even stronger together. He says he welcomes the invitation to his country to become an associate member of the EU, with cooperation on the economy, AI, minerals, strategy and military production. President Trump called the idea laughable, suggesting it could be a hostile act.
21: That's Fox's Jonathan Savage. The president also threatens to stop trading with Europe on many things. 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
25: 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Just click listen, then swipe right and hear the latest news updates on your time. 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
21: We mentioned diesel's record high price. Well, President Trump is blaming the Russia-Ukraine war and attacks on fuel facilities that he wants stopped. Well, now the president has a bill he can sign that aims to end the conflict, passed by the House.
28: The Lindsey O. Graham Sanctioning Russia and Iran Act, named in honor of the late senator, aims to sanction Russian officials, banks, and a shadow fleet of tankers that keeps Russian energy moving. It also directs President Trump to impose up to 100% tariffs on the top 5 importers of Russian oil or natural gas. Supporters say it'll help put an economic stranglehold on Moscow. It had already been approved by the Senate, and now the House has given it a thumbs up by a vote of 262-159. In Washington, Jill Nato, Fox News.
21: On Wall Street, stock futures are rising the day after the Dow dropped 631 points following the Fed's rate hike. Big cheers for a baseball player, but not on the field.
29: A surprise ovation from staff at the Kessler Institute for Rehabilitation in New Jersey as athletics prospect Ryan Lasko is heading home more than 2 months after an outfield collision left him paralyzed. The 24-year-old suffered the injury on June 30th in center field for the AA Midland Rockhounds, colliding with a teammate while diving for a ball. Laska was paralyzed from the chest down, with both arms also affected. He underwent spinal decompression and stabilization surgery to repair a C6, C7 vertebrae fracture. His doctors and therapists are encouraged by his progress. Lasko tells the Associated Press that his dominant right arm is weaker and will take time to strengthen, but has begun to regain feeling in his legs and feet. Tony Genualdo, Fox News.
21: In the major leagues, the Cleveland Guardians leapfrogged the White Sox into first place in the American League Central Division, beating Chicago 6-3 to take a half-game lead in that race. The regular season ends a week from Sunday. I'm Dave Anthony. This is Fox News.
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21: Still pushing around this heat as the heat dome continues to dominate our weather. No real big changes through the rest of the week. If anything, we get hotter. Clear morning, sunny today, 95, feels close to 100. Tonight, clear 70. Upper 90s tomorrow, heat index 105 with sunshine. Maybe a shower or storm on Saturday afternoon. Still could get into the upper 90s. From the Weather Channel, I'm Ray Stajic.
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33: On Friday, the U.S. Environmental Protection Agency Regional Administrator Kevin McComber and U.S. Representative Clay Fuller will join state and local officials to highlight $6 million in brownfield funding.
34: Good morning. In the News Talk 98.7 News Center, I'm David Crowder. The investment includes $500,000 going to the Rome Floyd County Development Authority to expand the inventory of brownfield sites and assess prospective properties. $1.5 million will go to the Northwest Georgia Regional Commission to assess properties for potential redevelopment. And $4 million is being awarded to the City of Chickamauga to clean up the former Crystal Springs Print work site so it can be returned to productive reuse. The EPA's brownfields program began in 1995. And has provided over $3 billion in grant funding to assess and clean up contaminated properties and return blighted properties to productive reuse. To date, brownfields investments leverage more than $45 million in cleanup and redevelopment. Over the years, the relatively small investment of federal funding was able to leverage from both public and private sources more than 228,900 jobs. Through fiscal year 2025, on average, $19.47 was leveraged for each EPA brownfields grant dollar awarded through multi-purpose assessment revolving loan fund and cleanup cooperative agreements. The grants will officially be announced on Friday at 2 p.m. at the Chickamauga Civic Center. A West Rome man is facing an aggravated battery charge. According to an arrest warrant, 34-year-old Jerron Percy Williams punched a woman in the mouth, knocking out a tooth. The incident occurred on September 1st at a residence on Stone Creek Drive in Garden Lakes. Williams is also charged with a misdemeanor count of battery. A Cedartown man was booked into the Floyd County Jail on Tuesday and charged with aggravated assault. According to jail records, 46-year-old Gregory Joe Carter put a man in a chokehold during a domestic altercation at a residence on Reesburg Road. Carter threw and broke several household items, including tables, chairs, and kitchenware. He also punched holes in the wall, broke a door, and picked up a coffee table and threw it at the victim, striking him in the head. Carter is additionally charged with second-degree criminal damage to property and battery. 106 students were honored as the Fall 2026 inductees into Georgia Northwestern Technical College's chapter of the National Technical Honor Society. A full-capacity crowd of friends, family, faculty, and staff gathered in the conference center at GNTC's Gordon County campus in Calhoun to celebrate the newest NTHS members' achievement. To qualify for GNTC's chapter of the NTHS, students must have a GPA of 3.0 and be in good academic, behavioral, and financial standing. You can see a full list of the inductees at WRGANews.com. 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
3: Good morning to you. It's a Thursday morning, and we start off this Thursday morning with 68 degrees on John Davenport Drive, 68 on Rome's north side as we start a Thursday morning, on the way up to about 92, maybe 93 degrees today. I think I told you yesterday that I was going to do a little double checking on the number of days that we've had in excess of 90 degrees this summer. Since May 1st, we have had 67 days in excess of 90 degrees. Now that compares to last year from May 1 through September 16, we only had 58 days in excess of 90 degrees here in Rome. So 9 more days of 90 plus. However, this year we have had 20 days in excess of 95 degrees. Last year it was 25 days in excess of 95 degrees. So perhaps you might say it was a little hotter last year, if you wanted to try to generalize, but it wasn't as hot for as long as it's been this year. We won't try to overanalyze that. I mean, you know, it's just hot, and it's been hot, and we are once again under our weather rain average for the year. So, yeah, hot and dry, that could well extend through tomorrow, but probably not all the way through the weekend. As we look right now, tomorrow looks dry with a high of 94. Saturday and Sunday, though, Dad, burn it. Saturday and Sunday, both a 50% chance of rain. Wait till the weekend, bring on the rain. Saturday's high is expected to be 92, and Sunday we may not make 90, and in fact, we may not make 90 all next week. Upper 80s to be sure, but may not hit 90 all next week. And we show a chance of showers from Saturday all the way through Thursday. Again, that's just a chance. None of them are 100%. None of them are a big washout. Just occasionally wet from Saturday all the way through next Thursday.
9: Now,
3: let's take a look at our calendar for you for today and on into the weekend. Today, the Northwest Georgia Regional Commission meets at 11 a.m. at the Civic Center up on Jackson Hill. That's the representatives of 15 counties and I don't know how many different cities across Northwest Georgia, but they'll be meeting to talk about things of common interest. One of the big things that they talk about a lot is getting grants from the Appalachian Regional Commission. Is a big funder of grants for this corner of Northwest Georgia, and the Regional Commission kind of oversees a lot of that. At noon today, Seth Ingram will speak to the Rome Rotary Club at the Coosa Country Club. At 2:30 today, the Board of Adjustments will have a meeting. That's people seeking zoning variances. They meet at 2:30 in the City Commission chambers on the second floor of City Hall. Also today, from 2 o'clock until 7 o'clock, Red Cross will be having a blood drive out at the Krannert Center on the Berry College campus. You can give to Red Cross. Blood's blood, but Blood Assurance is the agency who supplies the local hospitals. But blood is blood. So, I mean, you know, it's in short supply. It won't hurt you to give blood today out at the Krannert Center between 2 and 7. The library board meets at 4 o'clock today at the Sarah Hightower Library. And tonight, it's the Shakespeare Midsummer Night's Dream Iambic Pentameter Sneak a Peek at the City Auditorium from 6:30 until, say, 7:30, 8 o'clock-ish. Friday, of course, is high school football Friday night. Otherwise, I'm kind of clear on the calendar for Friday, except there is going to be a vendor outreach meeting for people who might be interested in bidding for contracts associated with the City of Rome's reverse osmosis water filtration plant. And that Rome vendor outreach meeting is going to be tomorrow at 1 o'clock. And I'm trying to see, that will be at the Eco Center on Riverside Parkway. That's in the meeting room of the Eco Center on the ground floor out at the Ridge Ferry Park. Rome Floyd Eco Center vendor outreach meeting. If you're a local small business, you can learn all about the new reverse osmosis plant. You can learn about the request for proposal process, opportunities to bid locally on that reverse osmosis water treatment plant. That's tomorrow at 1 o'clock at the Eco Center. Saturday, we have the Farmers Market in Ridge Ferry Park at 7 a.m. The Farmers Market, a.k.a. the Community Market, down in Cave Spring, beginning at 8 a.m. We have Fensterfest taking place up in Somerville from 10 o'clock until 5 o'clock. Music, arts and crafts, eclectic, one of a kind. You won't see anywhere else. Arts and crafts at Fensterfest up in Somerville. Also on Saturday, the Friends of the Library hardback book sale. I believe that comes to an end Saturday between 10 o'clock until 4 o'clock. Sunday, it's Arts Alive at the City Auditorium. I'll be emceeing that. We'll have selections from the Clock Tower Jazz, the Rome Brass Ensemble, Three River Singers, all of the different arts groups, basically, or at least most of them, will have folks there for Arts Alive Sunday at 4 o'clock at the City Auditorium. So let me back up to Saturday also. One other event that I neglected to mention on Saturday, the Firewise Adventure Day is going to be happening from 9 o'clock until 4 o'clock up at Camp Sydney Dew. the Scout Camp up on Everett Springs Road, way up in the pocket, the northern neck of Floyd County. That's from 9 until 4. If you've got a youngster, boy or girl, interested in scouting, that would be a great event for you. Firewise Adventure Day up at Camp Sidney Dew. They'll be learning about natural resources protection, different scouting demonstrations of activities that scouts are involved in. Should be a great day on Saturday. But that one other thing that I wanted to note for you, the Heart of the Community Awards of Honor that be given out in February next year by our friends over at Advent Redmond. The nominations are now open for the Heart of the Community Awards of Honor given by Advent Redmond. You can go to the Heart of the Community, just Google Rome Heart of the Community Awards and go to their website, or you can find one of their board members, and they've got a rather large board, and see and talk and make a nomination for the Heart of the Community Awards of Honor.
9: 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Here's Chris Whitting.
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23: 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I'm John Thayer.
24: The Atlanta Braves fell short yesterday as the Braves lost in Chicago to the Cubs 8-4. The Braves had eight hits in the loss. J.R. Richie took the loss. He's 1-3. Braves are 89-64 on the season. The Braves are currently 4.5 games up on the Phillies in the NL East Division standings. New week in the NFL gets underway tonight when the Buffalo Bills host the Detroit Lions. Both teams are 1-0. The Falcons will play at home on Sunday afternoon. Atlanta will host the Panthers at Mercedes-Benz Stadium. The Falcons and the Panthers are both 0-1. Georgia Bulldogs are on the road this week. They'll play at Arkansas. Georgia Tech is at home as they host Mercer. 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With your Sports Flash, I'm John Thayer.
0: Fox News, I'm CJ Papa. President Trump pitching voters in North Carolina.
2: So on Election Day, November 3rd, vote to defeat the Democrats.
0: He was in Gastonia drumming up support for a Republican Senate candidate. That's Michael Whatley, who's running against the Democrat former governor, Roy Cooper. The danger of artificial intelligence front and center heading into the midterms.
4: Senator Bernie Sanders held a briefing on AI with industry experts. And one of those panelists says lawmakers have perhaps a year to rein in AI. Sanders indicates he and other lawmakers are considering legislation to form a regulatory agency for AI similar to the FDA.
0: Fox's Madeline Rivera, President Trump pushes back on that idea. A new Fox News poll shows Democrats hold a double-digit lead on handling large AI data centers. 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
29: Dry and hot weather. We are going to continue to get hotter by a couple degrees as we continue to go on through this week. That's only two more days, but we're going to be close to 100 tomorrow afternoon in spots. Clear through the first part of today. Sun later, 95. Heat index near 100. Tonight, clear 70. Near 100 air temperature tomorrow with a heat index near 105. For the Weather Channel, Ray Staging.
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3: 728 on John Davenport Drive. Let's see if we can get some folks to the airport. In the event you're headed to Atlanta, Hartsfield-Jackson International Airport. An hour and 45 minutes is your drive time via US 278 this morning. 2 hours and 15 minutes if you are going down I-75. So, gosh, that's almost a half an hour longer this morning. Again, heavy traffic on I-75. If you're headed up to the Chattanooga Metropolitan Airport, an hour and 19 minutes is your drive time to Chattanooga via I-75. An hour and 27 minutes, 127, if you are going up U.S. 27 through Somerville and Lafayette. And our drive-away location for the day, for our law enforcement gang headed to Deckel Beach, Florida for fishing, 6 hours and 9 minutes down just below Perry, Florida. If you're headed out of town for the weekend, I hope you have a safe trip, fun trip, and we hope you'll be back with us bright and early Monday morning. Coming up at 7:35, 7:36 this morning, Bill Crane will be with us, and we've got plenty to talk about again today.
9: 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The central bank's interest rate hike yesterday is calming a pressured market and sending stock futures higher this morning. And DoorDash and Uber are expanding their delivery partnership with Costco, ratcheting up competition with Instacart. 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This comes the day after Uber announced its expansion of its existing delivery partnership with Costco to 47 states, up from 17. 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Courtney Donahoe, Bloomberg Radio.
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12: ABC News, I'm Sherry Preston. Canada and Europe looking to get closer together. A day after the EU proposed allowing Canada into the alliance as its first associate member, Canadian Prime Minister Mark Carney spoke today.
13: Canada welcomes this ambition. I will tell you, polling shows that an overwhelming majority of Canadians support much closer ties with Europe.
12: This comes in the midst of President Trump's trade war with Canada. He spoke out about the idea last night and leveled this warning.
2: If they do that, if I think it's at all a hostile act, I will put very serious tariffs or stop trading with Europe on many things.
12: Gas prices across America on the rise again, mostly because of the Iran war. This morning, averaging $4.44 a gallon, up 8 cents in one day, according to Gas Buddy. OpenAI now releasing details on what it says is a half dozen more instances of AI acting in unexpected or concerning ways of its AI models. This is ABC News. Officials in Philadelphia are combing through a million pieces of evidence found in the home of a father and son. Some of the videos they found depicted dozens of women being abused, some shown either dead or dying on camera. ABC's Morgan Norwood.
14: The father, Raymond R.C. Horsch, died last year at the age of 82. He was an adult filmmaker who also had a criminal history. Former neighbors tell our station that he would drive to Philadelphia, pick up women and then bring them back home. And he is a central figure in this investigation, along with his son. His son is Eugene, I just want to point that out, who was arrested in June. Police later searching his home, where again, police say they made those disturbing discoveries and now trying to comb through that 1 million pieces of evidence there.
12: After getting caught in the middle of that U.S.-Canada trade war sparked by the Trump tariffs, Canadian Prime Minister Mark Carney will today address the European Union Parliament. Canada has been named an EU associate member, a move that President Trump has labeled a hostile act. I'm Sherry Preston, ABC News.
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6: They're pushing around this heat as the heat dome continues to dominate our weather. No real big changes through the rest of the week. If anything, we get hotter. Clear morning, sunny today, 95, feels close to 100. Tonight, clear 70. Upper 90s tomorrow, heat index 105 with sunshine. Maybe a shower or storm on Saturday afternoon. Still could get into the upper 90s. From the Weather Channel, I'm Ray Stajic.
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18: a North Rome woman is accused of assaulting and threatening another person at her Ross Street residence. Good morning in the News Talk 98.7 News Center. I'm David Crowder. According to Floyd County Jail records, 56-year-old Nora Ventura chased a man while holding a kitchen knife, which was raised above her head. She then threw the knife at the victim. Ventura was captured on video stating that she would kill the victim and she would go to jail with a smile on her face. Ventura is charged with aggravated assault and terroristic threats and acts. The Chiaha Arts Guild is now accepting applications for its 2026 Arts Education Grant. Schools and nonprofits that serve grades pre-K through 12 in Roman Floyd County are encouraged to apply. The application closes Monday, October 19th at 5 p.m. The Chiaha Arts Guild has championed arts education in Roman Floyd County since its founding in 1964. In 2011, Chiaha formalized that commitment by establishing the annual Arts Education Grant Program. Since then, the grant program has funded 65 arts education initiatives that have directly served nearly 37,000 local students. The 2025 grant cycle supported five local programs: Rome High School's Grand Finale Show Choir, Bottle High School's Theater Department, West End Elementary's Music Program, Garden Lakes Elementary School's Art Program, and the Rome International Film Festival's Student Media Academy. Chiaha will host a free grant information session on Thursday, October 1st at 5:30 p.m. at Cecil T's Mercantile at 7 Broad Street in Rome. The session will offer a Q&A, tips for a successful grant proposal, and guidance that applicants can use for grant writing beyond this program. The 2026 grant application and guidelines are available at chiaha.org. Throughout the month of October, the Advent Health Cancer Care teams are challenging the community to once again light porches pink across Northwest Georgia to spread awareness of breast cancer. The Light Your Porch Pink movement shines a light on breast cancer, which affects 1 in 8 women and is easily treatable when caught early. Community members are invited to participate in the experience by installing a pink light bulb in their front porch light socket. 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Thousands of pink light bulbs are being distributed across Northwest Georgia. Light bulbs are available for pickup at several Advent Health locations while supplies last. For more information on lighting your porch pink or to schedule a mammogram, please visit pinkporchga.com. 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
6: 7:38 on John Davenport Drive, 68 degrees on Rome's north side. Glad to have you with us on a Thursday morning. Glad to have Bill Crane with us on a Thursday morning. Good morning, Bill.
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6: Good to have you with us today. Gosh, the political races in Georgia are starting to heat up, and
3: We're getting some pretty effective advertising, in my opinion, and some pretty comical. I think you told me before we came on that some of the issues related advertising is finally beginning to take shape.
7: Particularly in the governor's office, some of the ads, as you referenced in the Senate campaign, have been a little bit silly. The Jackson campaign is making Georgia voters aware of his work with foster children and a state program that he helped set up, that with his money being part of it, he's put more than 800 foster students through college, the very vast majority of them having gotten degrees, and they wouldn't have otherwise qualified for Hope Scholarship or Fulbright or a number of the other existing programs that help economically challenged scholars get through the college experience.
3: I think that's a very effective ad.
7: I do too. I think I would have looked for more than six of those 800 scholars instead of just all those mortar boards out in the audience. But the kids were very genuinely involved with Rick and very, you know, extremely pleased for his support.
3: And a number of them were African American as well, weren't they?
7: They were, and that disproportionately to the population, our foster care census does look a lot black and brown. So I kind of see Rick Jackson in that arena, and also what he does with Clark's Christmas Kids as being very colorblind. They're also talking a lot about the issue of affordability and their different approaches to it in the governor's race, the different ways they'll tackle the challenges in health care, and, of course, the issue of the day that seems to be the hot topic, data centers.
3: Tell us a little bit about the differences between Keisha and Rick Jackson as it relates to data centers.
7: So Mr. Jackson is saying that it's a home rule issue, that communities, counties, cities should be able to decide whether or not they want them, because though we can talk about them for a minute, the challenges and negatives the data centers bring, unless you give away the farm in abatements and property tax exemptions through your economic development arm, they pay a boatload in property taxes. Newton County on the east side of Atlanta is talking about the possibility of some data centers that are owned by Meta and Stanton Springs wiping out the need to charge homestead property taxes, or what some people refer to as school taxes.
3: Mm-hmm.
7: Loudoun County, Virginia, which is the data center capital of the United States at present, though they're not accepting any more, they get $1.5 billion with a B dollars in revenue from their existing data centers, which have done some wonderful things for their school system, their libraries, infrastructure. But at the same time, the residents of Loudoun County are getting a little tired of the omnipresent hum. The zoning regulations were pretty loose, so you could have a data center almost adjacent to a school, very close to or abutting residential development. And on the side of the Bottoms campaign, she's basically saying, I'm not wanting to place a moratorium, but I do think we don't have a lot of unanswered questions, so we should hit the pause button until we can get questions about water usage, water replacement, electric consumption. Who's paying for not just the actual on-site transmission, but the transmission grid expansions that these data centers are requiring? And her lean is a bit more populist, and I would say that's one of the issues where she may be pulling some independent vote in.
3: Well, indeed. What do you think about her advertising as it relates to Rick Jackson and the expansion of Medicaid and the fact that he apparently does have some state contracts when he said he wasn't going to have state contracts? I just, you know, sort of anecdotally think that's been somewhat effective, particularly amongst her general demographics.
7: Now, I've heard the question because I was in the room when Mr. Jackson was asked on one occasion about what he would do about this business he had with the state. And what I heard was, if he's elected governor, he will resign all contracts to the state. But he hasn't been elected governor yet. He has won the primary.
3: Right.
7: So he's the nominee, but he's still in the private sector. He's not running the state. He's not receiving any income as governor. And so I don't think he's broken a promise, because I think the promise he made was if he becomes governor, he will no longer do business with the state. The conflict would arise from a governor being able to sign or veto legislation or shape budgets that could or couldn't, but, you know, benefit a certain industry or corporation such as his own.
8: Well, that's a good that's a very good clarification, because I had not considered it in that light.
7: Well, that's the way I heard it. I mean, I can't say that every single time he said it or that the question has been asked differently, but it was something I expressed when I met with him the first time with Brian Robinson, that I thought was a potential problem for him to try and do the Trump thing of, you know, basically directing all of your industries while you're in office. And he said, oh, no, it's like 7 to 10% of one of our major companies that does contract business primarily in the

Medicaid management and coding space, Medicare, Medicaid, and we'd give that business up. And also we'd want time to transition. So if it looks like, you know, I'm going to win between November and January, I've got time to help the state find somebody else to step in for us.

0: and Barack Obama was president, passed by 2 votes in the Senate and 7 in the House, or 1 vote in the Senate and 7 in the House. One of the sticking points was that the Medicare expansions at year 10, which would have been 2020, would start coming back to the states 10% per year. So that by 2030, if we had ever passed a budget, all of those costs would be borne back by the states, because we've just done continuing resolutions out of Congress and they've rolled things forward and they've not actually enforced that. That has not happened, but that's in legislation. It hasn't been amended. There'd be 10 years of phase down with the cost coming back 10% more a year. And at year 10, all of those new expansion costs, which is in the billions of dollars at the state level, would return to the states.
1: Okay. Tell you what, we've got 7:46. Got to take a quick break. We'll be back with Bill Crane right after these words.
2: AOC or John Ossoff? Who spends more on their hair and makeup? It's Senator Ossoff. He spent almost $3,000 this year to glam himself up. That's more than any D.C. politician, even the women. Hard to believe, but Senator Ossoff spends more powdering his nose than your family spends on 4 months of groceries. No wonder Ossoff thought Georgians could afford his $2,000 tax increase. Behind the Ossoff makeup is a lot of taxes. Senator Ossoff voted to gut the child tax credit. He voted to tax overtime and tips. He even voted for higher taxes on Social Security recipients earning under $75,000. A $2,000 tax increase? No wonder Ossoff doesn't care about you. He wants to become a Democrat celebrity. That pretty boy has an ugly record. SLF PAC paid for and is responsible for the content of this advertising, not authorized by any candidate or candidates committee. www.slfpac.org.
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7: 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I'm John Thayer.
8: The Atlanta Braves fell short yesterday as the Braves lost in Chicago to the Cubs 8-4. The Braves had 8 hits in the loss. J.R. Richie took the loss. He's 1-3. Braves are 89-64 on the season. The Braves are currently 4.5 games up on the Phillies in the NL East division standings. New week in the NFL gets underway tonight when the Buffalo Bills host the Detroit Lions. Both teams are 1-0. The Falcons will play at home on Sunday afternoon. Atlanta will host the Panthers at Mercedes-Benz Stadium. The Falcons and the Panthers are both 0-1. Georgia Bulldogs are on the road this week. They'll play at Arkansas. Georgia Tech is at home as they host Mercer. 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The more natural, better sports drink. 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
10: Dry and hot weather. We are going to continue to get hotter by a couple degrees as we continue to go on through this week. That's only 2 more days, but we're going to be close to 100 tomorrow afternoon in spots. Clear through the first part of today. Sun later, 95. Heat index near 100. Tonight clears 70. Near 100 air temperature tomorrow with a heat index near 105. For the Weather Channel, Ray Staging.
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11: You know what day it is? 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
3: Fox News, I'm CJ Papa. President Trump pitching voters in North Carolina.
4: So on Election Day, November 3rd, vote to defeat the Democrats.
3: He was in Gastonia drumming up support for a Republican Senate candidate. That's Michael Whatley. He was running against the Democrat former governor, Roy Cooper. The danger of artificial intelligence front and center heading into the midterms.
5: Senator Bernie Sanders held a briefing on AI with industry experts. And one of those panelists says lawmakers have perhaps a year to rein in AI. Sanders indicates he and other lawmakers are considering legislation to form a regulatory agency for AI, similar to the FDA.
3: Fox's Madeline Rivera. President Trump pushes back on that idea. A new Fox News poll shows Democrats hold a double-digit lead on handling large AI data centers. 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
7: 7:51 on John Davenport and 69 degrees, up one tick this morning. Bill Crane with us this morning. Bill, the president's taken his lumps from the Supreme Court in the last week.
8: Yes, it has not been a good week for Donald Trump in front of the Supreme Court on two rather significant decisions as far as his administration are concerned. But I'll go with the one that I think matters more immediately is the administration, by executive order, without congressional action, had commanded the U.S. Postal Service, which previously was involved in just delivering mail, to seek from all 50 states their voter rolls, and as it relates specifically to absentee ballots and absentee ballot applications, to only send applications or to return ballots or to send ballots to homes that are on those voter roll lists, with not all 50 states having given them up, even though in many cases they are public record, and further, to have a common envelope for scanning purposes for USPS for all of those 50 states, which we don't even have common envelopes for all 159 counties in Georgia, and no common design has been circulated. North Carolina is already distributing absentee ballots. And the U.S. Postal Service acknowledged in their piloting of this internally that, unfortunately, if you were scanning a zip code or a zip plus four and you had a bunch of ballots and there was a misfire or a problem with one of them, it would probably disqualify and knock out an indeterminate number of all the ballots of that zip code.
7: Mm-hmm.
8: So not even a system in place to make the change. But a federal court had already said no to the president on that. It was actually the White House that appealed to the Supreme Court, which was out of session. They ended in mid-June, and they weren't to be back until the first Tuesday in October. But they, whether they e-balloted or they met online, we don't know. But a very succinct decision, 7-2, seven being the majority, including all three of Trump's appointees, said there's not enough time. We're not going to have any way for the U.S. Postal Service to implement this. It could cause havoc at the polls. No. It did not rule on the substance or the legality of what the president was seeking. They just said there's not enough time.
7: Gotcha. Did I read, Bill, that Oregon voting is entirely mail-in or / absentee?
8: Yes, that is correct.
7: That's wild.
8: And there are five states that are 90% or more, and I don't have the list in front of me, but it includes, interestingly, Utah, Colorado. Who are the other two? The other two are more evidently blue states, but there are people in blue states who deserve to vote just as much as people in red states deserve to vote. And their window on the front and the back, the number of weeks involved to vote and then the number of weeks to be tallied, is much different than most states like Georgia.
7: Mm-hmm. That just really struck me. That almost knocked me out when I read that.
8: Oregon and Washington State went to that in the early 2000s. when the hanging Chad debacle happened.
7: Yeah.
8: They, instead of going electronic and going to that equipment expense and time expense of running all the polling places, they went electronic. They went to mail-in.
7: I wonder what that cuts the cost or what that might do in Georgia.
8: Well, when you think about, and those costs are primarily borne by counties, but 3 weeks of manning, you know, the number varies by county. You have to have at least one. But a metro county like DeKalb, Cobb, Gwinnett might have among the core four 100 early voting precincts, and you have those open for 3 weeks and treacling traffic. It is an expense. I think we might need to look at shortening that time frame down to 2 weeks or two full weeks with a weekend in the middle. But I'm a big supporter of both absentee and early voting.
7: Okay. One last thing. Got about a minute as it relates to the president. And we got the report yesterday about a lot of our military bases are being hit pretty hard and successfully by Iranian missiles, perhaps guided by Soviet satellite, or I say Soviet, Russian satellite technology. But we don't hear much about that from Washington.
8: No, when we're hearing about it, we're primarily hearing about it from the BBC and other foreign news outlets, but Google Earth and a number of other readily available programs have not yet been blacked out where you can basically look at U.S. military installations in Bahrain and Saudi Arabia and Qatar and the region. And Iran has been using both drones and its missile inventory, which primarily are of Soviet design, to attack U.S. military installations in Jordan and all of those other countries named. And we understand that 15 U.S. military installations have been sufficiently damaged that either the expense or the frustration by the host nation, we may not have access to those after this war.
7: Wow. Something else. All right, Bill, clock's got us. I appreciate you as always and look forward to Thursday mornings with great anticipation, my friend. Take care.
8: Take care.
7: All right, Bill Crane with us. Live from Atlanta this morning. Stay with us.
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12: This is Bloomberg Money Minute. It's a rough road ahead for the trucking companies. Transport giant J.B. Hunt is warning of higher costs for fuel, with the price of diesel sitting at a record level. That sent shares of trucking stocks lower yesterday, including Knight-Swift, Old Dominion, and Werner Enterprises. Switching gears, stock futures are gaining in early trading following the Federal Reserve's first interest rate increase since 2023. The rate hike was already widely anticipated as rising energy prices added to inflationary pressures. And GLP-1 pills may be less of a threat to snack makers than shots. Bloomberg Intelligence finds pill users cut back less on salty snacks, baked goods, and candy than people taking injections. GLP-1 pills are also less likely effective in curbing how often people snacked. That could soften the hit to companies such as Hershey and Oreo maker Mondelez. Food executives have been adapting to the GLP-1 world by boosting their selection of products with protein, fiber, and other nutrients. Courtney Donahoe, Bloomberg Radio.
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15: Rallying Republicans again.
13: I'm Dave Anthony, Fox News. President Trump again telling supporters to pretend he's on the ballot in November. And as gas prices get pumped up even more because of the Iran conflict, he said at a rally in North Carolina,
4: "That war's going to end very soon. Watch. You just watch."
13: But a new Fox News poll shows a lot of worry about the economy. 3 in 4 say it's just fair or poor.
5: More than 3 times as many say they're financially falling behind rather than getting ahead, which is why President Trump is pushing back hard on the sentiment that Democrats will be better than Republicans at handling those top concerns.
4: The Democrats gave us the dark age of America, and we turned it into the golden age.
5: In North Carolina, President Trump stumping for Republican candidate Michael Whatley, arguing the higher gas prices imposed by the Iran war are justified, given the threat that he had to address.
13: Fox's Jackie Henrich at the White House. The U.S. is under more scrutiny over the Iran conflict.
15: Human rights experts commissioned by the United Nations say they found reasonable grounds to believe the U.S. committed war crimes in 2 strikes on Iran. They include a missile attack that hit a school in the southern city Minab. Iran state media says 168 people were killed, most of them children.
13: Fox's Jonathan Savage. The U.S. military says it does not target civilians. President Trump has blamed Ukraine in part for diesel's record high prices, calling for an end to attacks on Russian fuel facilities. This is the House follows the Senate, sending him a bill to impose new sanctions on Russia trying to end that war.
16: Named after late Senator Lindsey Graham, nearly a year and a half after it was introduced. It includes targeting Russia's shadow fleet and grants the president the authority to impose secondary tariffs on buyers of Russian oil and gas.
13: Fox's Molly Lyon. And as the president considers signing that, he's also warning Europe. Allowing Canada to be an associate member of the European Union may be a hostile act. Amid a U.S.-Canada trade dispute, warning he could stop trading with Europe on many things. 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
13: Now more on Congress. The House has adjourned until after the midterm elections, after approving that Russia sanctions bill and one other piece of legislation.
20: The bipartisan Ratepayer Protection Act, which passed 417-3, is intended to shield Americans from potential energy costs associated with data centers. The bill would require states to consider, but not mandate, a federal standard to ensure that facilities that demand a lot of electricity would have to cover 100% of the cost of any extra utility production or infrastructure upgrades required to meet their demand. Critics say it doesn't have teeth. The bill would not force state regulators to adopt the framework, but says states have to hold a hearing on such a policy within 2 years from the time the legislation is enacted. Republican Senator John Husted has introduced a companion bill in the Senate, but it has not yet gotten a vote. Tanya J. Powers, Fox News.
13: This as concern grows over artificial intelligence going out of control. Independent Senator Bernie Sanders held a bipartisan briefing at the Capitol with tech experts, including the so-called godfather of AI.
5: Sanders indicates he and other lawmakers are considering legislation to form a regulatory agency for AI similar to the FDA. The president, though, is accusing Dems of using AI as a political cudgel in the midterms. There are also reports that tech leaders are expected to travel to D.C. next week when Chinese President Xi Jinping heads to the nation's capital for a state visit. Some Trump officials are considering a meeting with them, but Xi is reportedly not expected to be included.
13: Fox's Madeline Rivera. President Trump is critical of the Fed, saying it did the wrong thing with the first interest rate hike in nearly 3 years. Federal Reserve Chairman Kevin Warsh says
21: job gains have kept pace with the workforce, and the unemployment rate has changed little. But inflation remains elevated.
13: Now, the rate hike led to a sell-off for the Dow on Wall Street. But this morning, stock futures are rebounding, up about 400 points now for the Dow. I'm Dave Anthony. This is Fox News.
22: AOC or John Ossoff? Who spends more on their hair and makeup?
0: It's Senator Ossoff. He spent almost $3,000 this year to glam himself up. That's more than any D.C. politician, even the women. Hard to believe, but Senator Ossoff spends more powdering his nose than your family spends on 4 months of groceries. No wonder Ossoff thought Georgians could afford his $2,000 tax increase. Behind the Ossoff makeup is a lot of taxes. Senator Ossoff voted to gut the child tax credit. He voted to tax overtime and tips. He even voted for higher taxes on Social Security recipients earning under $75,000. A $2,000 tax increase? No wonder Ossoff doesn't care about you. He wants to become a Democrat celebrity. That pretty boy has an ugly record. SLF PAC paid for and is responsible for the content of this advertising, not authorized by any candidate or candidate's committee. www.slfpac.org.
1: When the clouds roll in and the rain begins to fall,
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29: Still pushing around this heat as the heat dome continues to dominate our weather. No real big changes through the rest of the week. If anything, we get hotter. Clear morning, sunny today, 95, feels close to 100. Tonight, clear 70. Upper 90s tomorrow, heat index 105 with sunshine. Maybe a shower or storm on Saturday afternoon. Still could get into the upper 90s. From the Weather Channel, I'm Ray Stajic.
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30: On Friday, the U.S. Environmental Protection Agency Regional Administrator Kevin McComber and U.S. Representative Clay Fuller will join state and local officials to highlight $6 million in brownfield funding. Good morning. In the News Talk 98.7 News Center, I'm David Crowder. The investment includes $500,000 going to the Rome Floyd County Development Authority to expand the inventory of brownfield sites and assess prospective properties. $1.5 million will go to the Northwest Georgia Regional Commission to assess properties for potential redevelopment. And $4 million is being awarded to the City of Chickamauga to clean up the former Crystal Springs Print Work site so it can be returned to productive reuse. The EPA's brownfields program began in 1995. And has provided over $3 billion in grant funding to assess and clean up contaminated properties and return blighted properties to productive reuse. To date, brownfields investments leverage more than $45 million in cleanup and redevelopment. Over the years, the relatively small investment of federal funding was able to leverage from both public and private sources more than 228,900 jobs. Through fiscal year 2025, on average, $19.47 was leveraged for each EPA brownfields grant dollar awarded through multi-purpose assessment revolving loan fund and cleanup cooperative agreements. The grants will officially be announced on Friday at 2 p.m. at the Chickamauga Civic Center. A West Rome man is facing an aggravated battery charge. According to an arrest warrant, 34-year-old Jerron Percy Williams punched a woman in the mouth, knocking out a tooth. The incident occurred on September 1st at a residence on Stone Creek Drive in Garden Lakes. Williams is also charged with a misdemeanor count of battery. A Cedar Town man was booked into the Floyd County Jail on Tuesday and charged with aggravated assault. According to jail records, 46-year-old Gregory Joe Carter put a man in a chokehold during a domestic altercation at a residence on Reesburg Road. Carter threw and broke several household items, including tables, chairs, and kitchenware. He also punched holes in the wall, broke a door, and picked up a coffee table and threw it at the victim, striking him in the head. Carter is additionally charged with second-degree criminal damage to property. property, and battery. 106 students were honored as the Fall 2026 inductees into Georgia Northwestern Technical College's chapter of the National Technical Honor Society. A full-capacity crowd of friends, family, faculty, and staff gathered in the conference center at GNTC's Gordon County campus in Calhoun to celebrate the newest NTHS member's achievement. To qualify for GNTC's chapter of the NTHS, students must have a GPA of 3.0 and be in good academic, behavioral, and financial standing. You can see a full list of the inductees at WRGANews.com. 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
3: Top of the morning to you once again. The 11 minutes after 8 o'clock at Rome's First News. We've got 69 degrees on the way to about 92 before this day is over. It's going to be yet another warm one in the event you missed it in the past hour. Did a little research overnight. We have had 67 90-plus degree days since May 1st this year. That compares to 58 90-plus days through September 16th a year ago. So it's been hot a little bit longer this year, this summer, than it was last year. However, last year through September 16th, we had 25 days that were in excess of 95 degrees. This year, it's only been 20 days in excess of 95 degrees. So it actually maybe a little hotter across the board last year, but not for as many days, I guess, if that's any relief to you at all. Weather-wise, we are scheduled to get back into a wetter scenario, unfortunately, starting this weekend. Looks like it's going to be at least a 50% chance of rain daily from Saturday all the way through next Thursday. The good news, I guess, there is that we don't have, at least not in the forecast, rain for high school football Friday night. Of course, John McClellan will be with me tomorrow morning at about 7:50 to talk about the schedule for the upcoming weekend. Pretty much a full schedule now. Just about everybody locally has gotten their first bye week of the season out of the way, and they'll all be just a bit. Just about everybody, as far as I know, will be back in action on Friday night. On our calendar for today, the Northwest Georgia Regional Commission will meet at 11 o'clock. And that'll be at the Civic Center up on Jackson Hill across Turner McCall Boulevard from Applebee's and Steak and Shake. Representative from all 15 counties will be on hand. Rome Rotary will meet at noon on this afternoon. Seth Ingram from the Rome International Film Festival will be the primary speaker. At 2 o'clock today, out at the Berry College campus, Krannert Center, Berry will be hosting a Red Cross blood drive from 2 o'clock until 7 o'clock. At 2:30 this afternoon, Board of Adjustments is meeting. The Board of Adjustments, they're the ones that authorize, approve zoning variances. And I know one of the items on the agenda today includes a potential variance for some new homes on, I think it's about an 8-acre tract that sort of sits behind the Oak Dean community, between the Oak Dean community and the river, and adjacent to the paper recovery plant over there on 6th Street. I think they're talking about putting, gosh, I guess only about maybe 5 acres. 5 of those 8 acres are buildable. And developers talking about putting some cottage-style homes that would, of course, have to be approved as well by the Historic Preservation Commission. So that's one item that will be on their agenda today at 2:30. And then wrapping up the day this evening at 6:30, it'll be a Shakespeare sneak and peek for Midsummer Night's Dream, the Shakespeare Festival coming up here in Rome later this summer. Of course, that's a free event. That's a large, probably the largest Shakespeare festival in Georgia that is completely free to the public. And so the Shakespeare sneak and peek tonight at 6:30, and that'll be indoors at the City Auditorium, as opposed to the Shakespeare Festival itself is outdoors down at Bridgepoint Plaza, right down there at the base of the Robert Redden Locks of Love Flag Bridge, there at the confluence of the rivers. 6:30 tonight for the Shakespeare sneak and peek. And then coming up tomorrow, a big event at the Eco Center. The Rome Water and Sewer Department will be hosting a, I guess you could call it a sneak and peek of sorts, a public meeting at 1 p.m. tomorrow. It's called a vendor outreach meeting associated with the new proposed reverse osmosis water filtration plant. That is an outgrowth of the City of Rome's successful suit against PFAS manufacturers, the chemical companies, as well as some of the companies, the carpet companies in particular, that manufactured the stain-resistant carpeting and created these poly-something-or-another chemicals that are known as forever chemicals. For this meeting would be for companies that would be interested in bidding on portions of that plant construction, and that will be at 1 o'clock tomorrow at the Eco Center here in Rome. That should be a most significant meeting for folks that are interested in bidding locally. You know, you always hear when the city and county issue bids or issue a request for proposals, you always hear, well, is somebody locally going to be? And this is specifically for anybody, but more specifically for local people who will be interested in bidding on that project, which is a highly specialized project. And we'll see, you know, how many local companies are interested in that sort of thing. We've got about 18 minutes after 8 o'clock at the news station.
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10: 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How will you finish? 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
12: 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I'm John Thayer. The Atlanta Braves fell short yesterday as the Braves lost in Chicago to the Cubs 8-4. The Braves had 8 hits in the loss. J.R. Richie took the loss. He's 1-3. Braves are 89-64 on the season. The Braves are currently 4.5 games up on the Phillies in the NL East division standings. New week in the NFL gets underway tonight when the Buffalo Bills host the Detroit Lions. Both teams are 1-0. The Falcons will play at home on Sunday afternoon. Atlanta will host the Panthers at Mercedes-Benz Stadium. The Falcons and the Panthers are both 0-1.
5: Georgia Bulldogs are on the road this week. They'll play at Arkansas. Georgia Tech is at home as they host Mercer. 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
7: News. I'm Gianna Gelosi. President Trump expected to bring together top tech leaders with Chinese President Xi Jinping next week as the AI debate heats up, with some pushing to keep moving forward while others call for a pause over safety concerns. Fox's Madeline Rivera.
13: Yesterday, Senator Bernie Sanders held a briefing on AI with industry experts, and one of those panelists says lawmakers have perhaps a year to rein in AI.
14: It's something like a little Chernobyl, this Hugging Face accident, where a lot of AIs escaped the bans that were put on them. These were rogue agents.
7: Meantime, for the first time in 3 years, the Federal Reserve is raising its benchmark interest rate by a quarter of a percentage point, part of an effort to cool inflation. Affordability remains a top priority for Americans ahead of the midterms. That, according to a new Fox News poll. 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
18: Dry and hot weather. We are going to continue to get hotter by a couple degrees as we continue to go on through this week. That's only two more days, but we're going to be close to 100 tomorrow afternoon in spots. Clear through the first part of today. Sun later, 95. Heat index near 100. Tonight clear, 70. Near 100 air temperature tomorrow with a heat index near 105. For the Weather Channel, Ray Staging.
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3: .823 on John Davenport Drive. Again, 69 degrees, and it ought to start moving on up pretty shortly. We've got some blue skies out there, a few white puffy clouds up there, and it's looking like it's going to be yet another really nice Thursday across Rome and Northwest Georgia. Had an occasion yesterday to speak with the vice president for tourism of Cherokee Nation out in Oklahoma. Had two conversations with him yesterday, and was very, very pleased. Travis Owens, and he indicated that the Oklahoma group of Cherokees were very much interested in being a part of and helping with the Rome Rotary's effort to build a statue based on the letter that was written to the Cherokee Nation by U.S. Army General John E. Wool, March 22nd of 1837, in which he not so subtly reminded the Cherokee Nation that they had but one summer more to plant and harvest their crops in North Georgia, and then they were out of here. I'd love, and at some point before too long, I'll probably read you the entire letter, because as I have just immersed myself in this for probably the last, close to year, this project got its genesis back in October of last year when Professor Alan Bryant of Appalachian State University, who had run a dual enrollment program for students at the Quala Boundary, which most of folks would refer to that as a reservation up in North Carolina. When that dual enrollment program was eliminated by the federal government, which claimed that it was too diverse, equity and inclusive. The project got its genesis. So this is the But One Summer More Memorial. And Rome Rotary is attempting to raise somewhere in the neighborhood of $125,000 for that project. I'll be straight up with you, as I always try to be. It's taken a little bit longer than I had hoped it would, but as I talk with a number of people, most recently I had a conversation with a sculptor who did a Rosa Parks sculpture, which is currently sitting on the state capitol grounds in Montgomery, Alabama. She told me that, she said, that was about a three-year project. And another project with another artist was about a four-year project. So we're only a year into it. So I'm not feeling too bad about it. But the fundraising is going well, and we're looking forward to keeping that going for a while. And so, at any rate, all of that to say that the Trail of Tears Association, the national Trail of Tears Association, with representatives from, I believe it's 11 states, will be meeting here in Georgia at the end of this month, September 28th through the 30th, down in Kennesaw, of all places. And we are trying to set up some meetings to see exactly how those folks can be involved with us. And so we're really looking forward to that. I told Travis Owens yesterday during the second of our conversations, I said, listen, if you can find 15 minutes to talk to us at 2 a.m., we'll do it, because we really do want your input in this project. So that's progressing nicely, I'll call it.
0: This is a Bloomberg Money Minute. Fewer Americans want chief executive officers to speak out about social, environmental, or political issues, especially if it has nothing to do with their company's business. According to a study from Stanford University, 55% of Americans say CEOs should advocate for social and political issues they care about, but that's down from 65% in 2018. 1 year ago, Kevin Warsh criticized the Federal Reserve for keeping borrowing costs too high. Now he's been forced to hike interest rates just 4 months into his tenure as chair of the central bank. This morning, stock futures are seeing gains, with traders relieved the Fed is tackling inflation. And the company behind Snapchat is betting big on augmented reality glasses, with a $2,195 price tag. Snap says its new specs will hit the market later this year, with Verizon offering customers a chance to try them out. Some of the features include the ability to stream video from YouTube and HBO Max. Courtney Donahoe, Bloomberg Radio.
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19: ABC News, I'm Sherry Preston. With the United States and Canada in the midst of a trade war, Canadian Prime Minister Mark Carney this morning says he welcomes a proposal for closer ties with Europe. The head of the EU has suggested making Canada the first associate member.
20: I'm not proposing a third bloc in order to become a great power rival, only with better manners.
19: And President Trump took a swipe at the whole idea last night, however.
21: It's laughable. Look, the whole thing with Canada. Canada's been a terrible trade partner.
19: The president about to get more tariff power thanks to Congress passing a measure allowing more sanctions on Russia and Iran. Russia says this could make ending the war with Ukraine more difficult. Gas is getting even more expensive. It is now up to a nationwide average of $4.44 a gallon this morning, according to Gas Buddy. It's well over a dollar compared to last year. OpenAI now says it's identified six more times that its AI systems have behaved in unexpected and concerning ways. This is ABC News. Doctors from two Missouri Children's Hospitals say the twin conjoined girls from Ethiopia who were separated earlier this year are doing well. Their caregiver Kate Corbett explains more about the condition of the two-year-olds.
22: Craniopagus is when the babies are connected at the top of the head. In this case, they were facing different directions. I am told that this happens in about 1 in 2.5 million babies born, so it's very rare, and then even a lesser number of those children survive. So it's pretty miraculous that this mom not only carried these kids to full term, but that the medical community in Ethiopia were able to deliver them two happy, healthy little girls.
19: 48 people have died and about 100 others are receiving treatment in southern Nigeria after consuming a drink believed to contain methanol. The illness had come on suddenly, quickly affecting the kidneys, the eyes, and the brain. I'm Sherry Preston, ABC News.
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18: Still pushing around this heat as the heat dome continues to dominate our weather. No real big changes through the rest of the week. If anything, we get hotter. Clear morning, sunny today, 95, feels close to 100. Tonight, clear 70. Upper 90s tomorrow, heat index 105 with sunshine. Maybe a shower or storm on Saturday afternoon. Still could get into the upper 90s. From the Weather Channel, I'm Ray Stajic.
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30: a North Rome woman is accused of assaulting and threatening another person at her Ross Street residence. Good morning in the News Talk 98.7 News Center. I'm David Crowder. According to Floyd County Jail records, 56-year-old Nora Ventura chased a man while holding a kitchen knife, which was raised above her head. She then threw the knife at the victim. Ventura was captured on video, stating that she would kill the victim and she would go to jail with a smile on her face. Ventura is charged with aggravated assault and terroristic threats and acts. The Chiaha Arts Guild is now accepting applications for its 2026 Arts Education Grant. Schools and nonprofits that serve grades pre-K through 12 in Roman Floyd County are encouraged to apply. The application closes Monday, October 19th at 5 p.m. The Chiaha Arts Guild has championed arts education in Roman Floyd County since its founding in 1964. In 2011, Chiaha formalized that commitment by establishing the annual Arts Education Grant Program. Since then, the grant program has funded 65 arts education initiatives that have directly served nearly 37,000 local students. The 2025 grant cycle supported five local programs: Rome High School's Grand Finale Show Choir, Model High School's Theater Department, West End Elementary's Music Program, Garden Lakes Elementary School's Art Program, and the Rome International Film Festival's Student Media Academy. Chiaha will host a free grant information session on Thursday, October 1st at 5:30 p.m. at Cecil T's Mercantile at 7 Broad Street in Rome. The session will offer a Q&A, tips for a successful grant proposal, and guidance that applicants can use for grant writing beyond this program. The 2026 grant application and guidelines are available at chiaha.org. Throughout the month of October, the Advent Health Cancer Care teams are challenging the community to once again light porches pink across Northwest Georgia to spread awareness of breast cancer. The Light Your Porch Pink movement shines a light on breast cancer, which affects 1 in 8 women and is easily treatable when caught early. Community members are invited to participate in the experience by installing a pink light bulb in their front porch light socket. Mammograms truly save lives, so they are encouraging women to schedule their annual mammogram at one of the Advent Health locations in Rome, Calhoun, or Chatsworth. Thousands of pink light bulbs are being distributed across Northwest Georgia. Light bulbs are available for pickup at several Advent Health locations while supplies last. For more information on lighting your porch pink or to schedule a mammogram, please visit pinkporchga.com. 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
3: 837 on John Davenport Drive and at your home or place of business. We have 70 degrees here on John Davenport Drive, and Christy Kent is in the house to talk about everything that is happening this weekend, and it's another big weekend.
2: Yeah, we're super excited because of the long-anticipated grand opening of the Rome Children's Museum is officially happening today.
3: Today, yes. Indeed. I've been doing my summer walks out at the mall, and it's been really cool watching the progress of that over the last couple of months. While it's been so dadgum super hot that you just couldn't walk at lunch outside.
2: Yes, that's a great place to walk for some AC.
3: Yeah.
2: Well, the as you alluded to, it's the museum is located at the Mount Berry Mall, and it will officially open today at 10 a.m. It'll be open from 10 to 5. And this museum is absolutely beautiful. The Chamber had their ribbon cutting for them last night, and so we got an opportunity to get a look at the museum, and it is so cool, y'all. There's so many local nods and aspects to the museum. I just love how they just kept it so Rome-centric. There's so many cool opportunities for the kids to interact and learn new things, everything from your brain to your teeth to your physical fitness.
3: Yeah, I like those choppers that they've got in there, the big teeth.
2: Yes. Lots of community businesses came together to help sponsor the different exhibits that they have. Just lots of different things for the kids to explore. A really cool playground right in the middle. I think that all of the kids are going to love this new museum that we have right in Rome. It's going to be a jewel for us to have for years to come.
3: And I really think that will be a help to the mall itself.
2: Yes, definitely. If you want to know how to easily get to the location, I actually parked in the back of the mall where you can enter into the food court. You just walk through the food court and you make a left and it's right there.
3: Yeah.
2: So you're right. I'm hoping to see it give a little bit of boost to all the retailers that are out there right now, and maybe see some new people move in. But it's definitely going to be a great thing for Rome and for the Mount Berry Mall.
3: Did you walk any in the mall while you were out there?
2: Yes, I did. I walked down to Dunham's and then came back.
3: Okay, so then you saw the new dance studio.
2: Yes,
3: that is,
2: yeah,
3: that is
2: I saw
3: in the space that used to be American Eagle.
2: Yes.
3: So yeah, so that's yeah. another a little bit of a different use in a mall
2: of the space.
3: And,
2: yeah.
3: So you know, let's hope.
2: Yes.
3: That will continue to do well.
2: Yes, I agree. So yeah, the grand opening. They have 4 days of their grand opening: Thursday, Friday, Saturday, and Sunday. So all throughout the weekend. Friday it opens at 11 a.m. and goes until 8. Saturday opens at 10 and goes to 8, and then Sunday it opens at noon and then closes at 4.
3: Okay.
2: So check that out this weekend. I believe entry is $12 a person. You can go to their website and get tickets in advance, too. So.
3: Okay.
2: Also coming up this weekend is the continuation of the annual hardback book sale at the Sarah Hightower Library that runs in through the 23rd. We have a fun sneak peek tonight of the Shakespeare Festival. They're doing A Midsummer Night's Dream, and that festival is all next week. And so they're doing a special free sneak peek tonight at Rome City Auditorium at 6:30 p.m.
3: Yeah, Midsummer Night's Dream, iambic pentameter. We're speaking in quatrains and all that Shakespeare type stuff.
2: Yes, yes. And they do it very well. And it's a great opportunity to experience Shakespeare for the first time if you haven't ever seen it live in person. So they do a great job. I believe this is their 10-year anniversary for the Shakespeare Festival.
3: So. That's cool.
2: We have this weekend the Running Man Festival for all you fitness gurus. That's taking place at Kingston Downs, 18th and 19th. So Friday and Saturday. Also, a cool thing coming up this Saturday is a free concert at Ridgeferry Park. It's called A Night of Hope, and it's featuring Pat Barrett, Naomi Raine, and it starts at 7 p.m. They are artists that inspire faith and just have a good following. You're encouraged to bring your lawn chairs and your blankets and to make your place in front of the stage. Another local musician, I know that they've had him at events at the Forum, Daniel Mulkey, is going to also take the stage. I think he's the pre-show act, and he'll take the stage at 5:45.
3: Daniel's pretty good on the guitar and good singer as well.
2: He is, and he's a songwriter, so he's very, very talented.
3: He has performed for the last couple of years at the Law Enforcement Memorial event there
2: nice.
3: On Fifth Avenue.
2: Yes.
3: He does the national anthem and maybe another song or two during the course of the program. He does a great job.
2: Also coming up this weekend, we have another free event called Arts Alive, and it's a free concert, and it is happening at Rome City Auditorium, and this is on September 20th. It's the brass band, the jazz band, the Three River Singers. I think they're even going to have a little snippet from the Shakespeare Festival. So
3: the Clock Tower Jazz, maybe.
2: The Clock Tower Jazz, yes.
3: And the Roman Festival Brass.
2: Yes, the brass band.
3: Yeah, it's a sort of a conglomeration of the different organizations that provide entertainment for us and keep us going. I'll be emceeing that, so we're looking forward to that.
2: And then just some events to put on your calendar coming up soon. At the Forum on October 24th is Peace, Love, and Fire Safety. The fire department is celebrating their 50th anniversary of their fire training. And this is the department, or part of the department, that goes out and educates the students, educates seniors. They are very involved in keeping us safe because their program pretty much became a model for other state agencies.
3: And they have won a number of national and state awards, both individually, Linda Patty.
2: Yes.
3: And the entire program this year. So they're gonna celebrate big time.
2: And they're celebrating with a free event for the community. And so it'll be at the Forum on October 24th. And I believe the downtown businesses will kind of be in some 70s theme.

0: teams celebrating since was a 1976, right?
1: 76, a lot of disco-era music going to be played that day.
0: And so that's why it's peace, love, and fire safety. So I think that's a lot of fun that they are offering that free event for the community. But there'll be lots of music.

0: a parade again this year, but they're changing it up and they're going to do it in the evening. So they've always had it in the morning, but this year they're going to do it Halloween evening. So
1: that'll be a Saturday evening?
0: Yeah, October 31st, Halloween. So
1: there'll be some Halloweenies out there on the
0: Road? Will definitely be some Halloweenies.
1: Miniature schnauzers.
0: Yes.
1: There'll be some big schnauzers, giant schnauzers.
0: They do have
1: too.
0: Giant schnauzers. They're really cool to see. I never saw a giant schnauzer before Schnauzerfest.
1: Right.
0: So honestly, the costumes that they come up with are so adorable and hilarious, and it is a lot of fun to watch. So
1: should be a blast.
0: Yes. Definitely.
1: Do you know what time that's going to start? Because that should coincide in some way, shape, or form, if they're doing it that way, with the Broad Street merchants. The kids trick-or-treating is usually, what, 3 to 5-ish?
0: Yeah, but I think they're doing that on Friday instead.
1: They're going to do it Friday instead of Saturday?
0: On Halloween this year. Okay. They're doing it on Friday.
1: Okay.
0: Yeah. So.
1: Good to know.
0: Yes. But I believe it's at 6:30 is okay. When the parade will start.
1: Okay. We'll
0: they do
1: that
0: a costume contest before that, so I'm not sure if the costume contest is 6:30 or the parade is 6:30. Okay. So, yeah, we'll get more details on that. Also coming up at the forum, we have ticket opportunities for Tracy Lawrence. Honestly, y'all, if you don't get your tickets really soon to this, you're not going to be able to get a ticket. So I would go ahead and get your tickets now. It's on November 6th.
1: How did Mark Chestnut do last weekend?
0: Mark Chestnut did great. We had a great crowd for him. And if you love 90s music, you'll also love Tracy Lawrence. So I think that we'll probably see a sold-out show for
1: awesome.
0: Tracy Lawrence.
1: Awesome. Yeah, looking forward to that. We'll be back with Christy, and we'll talk about the rest of the schedule as we start to turn the page into the fall right after these words.
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9: "It smells bad."
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15: 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I'm John Thayer. The Atlanta Braves fell short yesterday as the Braves lost in Chicago to the Cubs 8-4. The Braves had 8 hits in the loss. J.R. Richie took the loss. He's 1-3. Braves are 89-64 on the season. The Braves are currently 4.5 games up on the Phillies in the NL East division standings. New week in the NFL gets underway tonight when the Buffalo Bills host the Detroit Lions. Both teams are 1-0. The Falcons will play at home on Sunday afternoon. Atlanta will host the Panthers at Mercedes-Benz Stadium. The Falcons and the Panthers are both 0-1. Georgia Bulldogs are on the road this week. They'll play at Arkansas. Georgia Tech is at home as they host Mercer.

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2: Dry and hot weather. We are going to continue to get hotter by a couple degrees as we continue to go on through this week. That's only two more days, but we're going to be close to 100 tomorrow afternoon in spots. Clear through the first part of today. Sun later, 95. Heat index near 100. Tonight clears 70. Near 100 air temperature tomorrow with a heat index near 105. For the Weather Channel, Ray Staging.
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6: News. I'm Gianna Gelosi. President Trump expected to bring together top tech leaders with Chinese President Xi Jinping next week as the AI debate heats up, with some pushing to keep moving forward while others call for a pause over safety concerns. Fox's Madeline Rivera.
7: Yesterday, Senator Bernie Sanders held a briefing on AI with industry experts, and one of those panelists says lawmakers have perhaps a year to rein in AI.
8: It's something like a little Chernobyl, this Hugging Face accident, where a lot of AIs escaped the bans that were put on them. These were rogue agents.
6: Meantime, for the first time in 3 years, the Federal Reserve is raising its benchmark interest rate by a quarter of a percentage point, part of an effort to cool inflation. Affordability remains a top priority for Americans ahead of the midterms. That, according to a new Fox News poll. 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
9: 853, 71 degrees on the way to about 91, maybe 92 today. Krista Kent in the house. We're talking about activities in and around Rome as we begin to turn the page into fall. Fall is my favorite time of the year. Things really, really pick up. There's a lot of stuff going on. It's not here in town this weekend, but the Finsterfest is one of the big festivals, and that's this weekend up in Somerville
10: as
9: well.
10: That's always a big popular event.
9: Yeah, I mean, that's you will see some of the most interesting, unusual arts and crafts that you don't see at a lot of festivals.
10: A lot of folk art.
9: Yes.
10: And that basically means the artists that aren't necessarily trained, they're self-taught.
9: Yeah, yeah.
10: But nonetheless, very talented.
9: Oh, yeah. So. Oh,
10: yes.
9: Yeah, and music as well. So anyway, that's 10 until 5 Saturday and Sunday. And we're hoping the rain will hold off.
10: Mm-hmm.
9: Why does it always happen on the weekend? So what else? What else we got going here locally?
10: Coming up soon, we have Fiddlin' Fest right around the corner. That's October 3rd, mm-hmm. Saturday, October 3rd. That is an all-day event in downtown Rome. Broad Street literally turns into a street festival. They will close down Broad Street that morning, and I believe it gets going about 10 a.m.
9: Right.
10: And they will have the car show, which is always super popular. It takes over at least a block and a half. They'll have art vendors, craft vendors, all of the handmade crafts. This year it's going to be juried, so it's going to be especially good quality art vendors out there. They're going to have, I think it's like a tractor show or a vehicle, old vehicles and tractors, and probably some public safety vehicles out in the cotton block. There'll be two live music
9: stages.
10: Thank you. And kind of sandwiching the event on either end of the street festival.
9: I've been trying to get Suzanne to encourage all of the different artists to come together and have one segment where we just have one big banjo jam.
10: Yeah.
9: I don't know whether that's going to happen or not, but sounds like fun to me.
10: It's probably one of the bigger events that happens in downtown. So it'll be packed all day. It'll be a lot of fun. I believe it ends about 5 p.m. and then all of the fun is going to move to the River District. I believe they're going to have some activities stationed out in the parking area of the Nova parking
9: right.
10: lot.
9: Mm-hmm.
10: And so that will encourage people to go check out the River District, enjoy the Foundry and the restaurants over there. There's a new pizza restaurant over there. Of course, Aventine and Blossom Hill and the shops. I don't know how many of the shops are staying open late, but it's just a fun opportunity to check out all the different activities that will be going on at the River District.
9: Yeah, looking forward to that.
10: Or the after party, per se, I guess you'd call it that.
9: Yeah.
10: And then also we have the plein air showcase. So all you high school students out there that have never tried plein air painting, this is your chance. I love to get some high school students out there. Of course, if you're an artist of any skill level, beginner or advanced, you can participate in the plein air showcase that day.
9: Plein air, just painting what you see.
10: Just painting what you see outside. You get to paint that day and get a cash prize that day if you win.
9: Awesome. And that, unfortunately, clock has got us. But, Fiddlin' Fest coming up on October 3rd. That'll be a huge, huge, huge mm-hmm. event. Christy, thank you, as always.
10: Thank you.
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11: There's not one Republican running that I am aware of, and if anyone knows one, tell me, that supports any of this radical, dominant agenda, power-based agenda of the Democratic Party. So it may mean Linda is correct. We'll give her a chance to talk later. Brenda, but she's correct in her observation that there are liberal Republicans. She thinks there's a uniparty, and I just beg to disagree. It's not a uniparty. There's the radical DSA on the one side, and that is a movement. And then there are Republicans. Some of them are weak rhino Republicans. Some of them, you got to hold your nose. But if they're not supporting that agenda to stop this movement that would shred our Constitution, I'm willing to vote for them.
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15: He insists the Iran conflict will end well.
16: I'm Dave Anthony, Fox News. That's what President Trump said at a rally last night in North Carolina.
17: We can't let this crazy nation have a nuclear weapon, and we stopped them. And to be honest, it's going to end soon.
18: Reports indicate President Trump will hold a meeting with Gulf leaders on the sidelines of the UN General Assembly later this month to discuss the war with Iran. The president maintains a variety of military options if Iran continues attacks around the Strait of Hormuz.
16: That's Fox's Trey Yingston, Tel Aviv, speaking of the UN. Human rights experts at commission say they have reasonable grounds to believe the U.S. committed war crimes in Iran. With two strikes, Iranians claim one one hit a school, killing children. The U.S. military says it never targets civilians, as the conflict keeps costing us more. Gas prices up another 7 cents today. AAA's national average for regular $4.43. Diesel surged to a new record, $6.39 a gallon. In a new Fox News poll, the economy remains the big issue for voters. 3 in 4 rate it just fair or poor.
19: 34% say the cost of living is more important, followed by inflation at 14%. Immigration is third at 8%. As the midterms approach, respondents say they trust Democrats to handle the economy better, 55% to 40%.
16: Fox's Grinnell Scott at that rally last night for Republican Senate candidate Michael Whatley, who's trailing Democrat Roy Cooper in the polls in North Carolina. The president urged his supporters again to pretend he's on the ballot.
17: On election night, North Carolina is going to prove that America does not belong to those who hate it.
16: The president keeps dismissing warnings about artificial intelligence going out of control and endangering humanity as a hoax, while some lawmakers push for more regulations. They got a briefing from tech experts, including Jeffrey Hinton, known as the godfather of AI, who says this about the incident that led to the fears.
8: It's something like a little Chernobyl, this Hugging Face accident, where a lot of AIs escaped the bans that were put on them. These were rogue agents.
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16: House lawmakers have left the Capitol and won't return until after the November elections, passing two bills before leaving. One intends to shield Americans from paying higher energy bills because of data centers that have big electricity demands. The House also approved a new Russia sanctions bill trying to end the war with Ukraine.
22: The bill is named for its architect in the Senate, the Lindsey O. Graham Sanctioning Russia and Iran Act. Graham's sister, who took over a seat, Senator Darlene Graham, said her brother wanted the measure to help produce peace between Russia and Ukraine.
23: Lindsey believed this bill, which he worked on for well over a year, would help achieve that goal through squeezing Putin economically.
22: The measure sanctions Russian officials, banks, and a shadow fleet of tankers. But it also allows President Trump to impose up to 100% tariffs on the top five importers of Russian oil or natural gas. In Washington, Jill Nato, Fox News.
16: Will a prosecutor be charged with a crime? It's possible in Pennsylvania after a federal judge ruled that Philadelphia's district attorney Larry Krasner and his deputy Matthew Steigler may have broken the law, referring the case to the Justice Department.
24: The judge has also removed Krasner and Steigler from participating in that case, which involves a man named Dennis Johnson, who is seeking to overturn his 2009 second-degree murder conviction. Krasner's office has backed the effort to exonerate Johnson, but according to the prosecutors assigned to the case, it was poorly handled, and Judge Diamond alleges that those staffers were to mislead the court, and then they were threatened with consequences if they did not comply.
16: Fox's Chanley Painter. There was a drop in new unemployment claims last week, down 10,000 to 196,000. That news coming the day after a Fed interest rate hike with the Federal Reserve concerned about inflation. On Wall Street, stock futures are surging up more than 600 points for the Dow the day after a Dow sell-off. I'm Dave Anthony, and this is Fox News.
14: It's Brian Kilmeade.
25: AI groups, they're woke globalists, those people who just lay in the street because they believe the world is going to die if we use gasoline cars. Climate change fanatics, when they realized the world wasn't going to end, they needed another cause. This is their cause. Now they're doing it again. And if you want proof, Bernie Sanders is leading the charge. 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
2: Hot and dry weather and could use some rainfall, not going to be much, right through the weekend. Sunshine 95, feels close to 100 today. Tonight, 70 and clear. Sunny and hot, upper 90s tomorrow. Heat index 105. Saturday and Sunday, isolated afternoon showers, thunderstorms, mid to upper 90s. From the Weather Channel, I'm meteorologist Ray Stajic.
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3: All right, from 4810-6 in Midtown Manhattan, heard around the country, around the world, Brian Kilmeade Show. Remember, we got that great YouTube channel. Everybody's talking about youtube.com/@TheBrianKilmeadeShow. We begin with good news. Susie Wiles is now cancer-free. That's great news. It's amazing that she was able to work through it. It's a very thin staff the president has intentionally. Susie Wiles plays a vital role. And after going through her breast cancer, and she is cancer-free, so she's ready to go. So that is great news. This hour, I got Alan Dershowitz joining me now, and he is has quit the Democratic team. He's now a Republican. There's so many other people just disillusioned from what they're seeing on the left. Senator John Eustis is standing by. So before we get to Senator from Ohio, let's get to the big three.
5: Number three.
17: You watch what's going to happen in Iran. It's going to be a really good conclusion. It's going to be a little bit after the election, but maybe not. Maybe it's before the election.
3: That is President Donald Trump. U.S. not talking to Iran, but is talking to everyone else. How that fact could bring this to a head soon.
5: Number two.
6: It's clear that Abdul has wind in his sails right now. I think now it's just a question of how strong that wind is.
7: Here's a man who talks every day about the high costs that American families are facing.
20: He's a great candidate. He's going to win, and we are all united.
3: That is Senator Gary Peter, Senator Elizabeth Warren, and Kristen Gillibrand, who believe that El Said is the greatest gift ever to Michigan. Midterm polls are in, and GOP not happy. Dems can't be content either, as El Said stakes his Michigan Muslim swagger to D.C. and gets the same praise that Graham Plattner got.
5: Number one.
26: How much time do lawmakers actually have to get ahead of this before this is a big problem?
27: Doom. Very little.
26: And what is a little? A few weeks? A month?
27: Maybe a year, but not much more than a year.
3: Dr. Jeffrey Hinton weighing in, one of the godfathers of AI. All debate heats up. AI debate heats up, and it's, as usual, divides on party lines like everything else. We look at the fears and the politics behind it all. And let's bring in Senator Eustis now. Senator, welcome back.
28: Great to be with you.
3: Senator, first off, on this AI debate, where do you stand? Are you worried?
28: Look, I've leaned in early on tech, particularly as it relates to kids, whether it's social media, AI chatbots. You should have regulations around them to protect people. I've likened AI to fire. It can keep your house warm or it can burn it down. And so what do we have? We have fire codes. We have some rules and regulations around it to make sure that it's used safely, prepared safely. Same principle applies to AI. It can be used for good or evil. Let's do the good things, stop the bad things.
3: But we're still exploring what it can do, right?
28: Of course, all technologies evolve, but we need to protect people from rogue AI. We can do that. This doesn't have to be, all or nothing. We can build guardrails around this just like we do every other consumer product.
3: We have a lot to talk about, but just on this, I understand the Wall Street Journal reporting in April, the president had an executive order ready to go that said there would be subject AI models to oversight from the government as they were developing. Bessent was for it. Susie Wiles was for it. David Sachs wasn't. And the president went with David Sachs. So I don't really want government overlooking something as cutting edge that they're little about, unless you're one of the few, and it's hard to be an AI expert and be a lawmaker. You know, you can't be good at everything. It's not possible, especially when you talk about something as unique as artificial intelligence. But where do you stand on that?
28: Well, first of all, it's not just an American conversation. It has to be an international conversation. If we put rules around it that China isn't willing to live by, then there aren't really any rules around it because people just go around and use tools that are built in other countries. So this has to be a framework where we protect against harmful aspects of it. It has to be at an international agreement. And I hope when President Xi comes to the United States that that's something that he and President Trump can talk about.
3: Senator Eusted, by the way, we can't talk about politics because you're in your Senate office as a sitting senator from, but we know you're in a tough race right now. Now, the other thing is, which is red hot in Ohio, is data centers. And you need data centers. We know it. But there's certain things, and you're pro data center, but you also have some stipulations that come with that, correct?
28: Yeah, we want to make sure that the data centers are building their own power, building their own infrastructure, and being responsible for any costs associated with that so that the costs are not passed along to local consumers and electric ratepayers. We have legislation to do that. I'm leading it in the Senate. It passed the House of Representatives 417-3 yesterday. Think about that. Talk about overwhelming bipartisan support. And so that any new data center should be a local decision, and that the data center should assume 100% of any cost of the electric generation or distribution.
3: How do you do that? How do you provide your own energy source if you have something as massive as a data center?
28: Look, there are many ways you can do this. You can build gas-fired power plants. That's what we're very good at doing in Ohio. You can build nuclear. You can keep a coal plant that maybe was designated for closure. You can keep that open. There are a number of ways that they can do this, but the private sector will do it faster and more innovative than the government will. That's why putting the onus on the data center company in the end will get you the lowest cost, most innovative solution.
3: All right, so I want to talk about some other things you're working on. I just had Patrick McEnroe on. I know he testified yesterday talking about the foreign influence when it comes to sports in colleges. And it would be great to have an American be able to get a scholarship while not telling international athletes they can't play. Where do you stand on that when it comes to tennis and soccer and other sports? A lot of Americans don't have a shot because some 23-year-old comes over here and they have their country pay full freight.
28: Yeah, I've been leading on this issue. I've introduced legislation in the Senate to cap the number of roster spots from foreign athletes in American colleges and universities. I, my wife, two of my children have all played college sports. It's been an essential part of our character building. I wouldn't be a U.S. senator if I hadn't played college football. It developed character and toughness. And I don't want those opportunities to be denied to American citizens, American student athletes, because of all of foreign influence. Remember, Congress is being asked by colleges to protect college sports with the NIL and the transfer portal and all of those things. I want to protect it for American student athletes. Here's a great stat. In the Paris Olympics, 63% of the NCAA affiliated athletes participated for other countries. They were on other countries' Olympic teams because they weren't American citizens. I'm not talking about banning the opportunity. We welcome foreign athletes, but we just don't want them to take all the roster spots. We need to cap it at a reasonable level. We've picked 20%.
3: Yeah, I know.
28: So 80% of the roster spots for American athletes.
3: I think that'll be great. I played Division II soccer. 80% of my team was international. So, I mean, you got a handful of Americans on the team. So, and now they want Division I. I don't even think they're looking at U.S. kids. They're all coming from other countries.
28: This is Patrick McEnroe and I a complete agreement on this, because this is what's going to happen. When you start putting more and more money into college sports, which is going to happen for even the non-revenue sports, you're going to see more and more professional athletes from Europe want to play American college sports.
3: So, Senator, where do you stand on what Senator Cruz was offering? Senator, that was actually a bipartisan offer. I forgot who the Democrat was. That's Cantwell. Excuse me, Senator Cantwell.
28: Yeah.
3: They're offering on the Reform College Sports Act. How do you feel about that? I know you had a vote, a 70-plus votes for, right?
28: It's a good bill, but it could be better if we would put this limit on the number of foreign athletes.
3: So you would like to see that part of it?
28: Yeah, it should be part of the bill. It should be part of the bill.
3: Is there pushback on that?
28: There's some pushback on that. Anytime you bring up the idea of looking out for American student athletes, or American citizens, you get pushback from Democrats. I expect the Chinese government to look out for Chinese student athletes, the French government to look out for French student athletes. I expect the American government to look out for American student athletes, particularly in NCAA sports, because there's nothing like it in the world. They don't have this system in other countries like we have it here.
3: And Senator, to the flip side, if I'm a coach and I want to keep my job, I might have to get that German center back, right? Because if I don't win, I don't keep my job. And unless you rein me in, I have to get the best players available, even if I bleed red, white, and blue, correct?
28: Yeah, coaches are being forced because of the rules to recruit some of these athletes outside of America. So if you set the ceiling at 20% of roster spots, they'll all have the same rules. It will work out just fine.
3: Senator, you're also working with Bernie Moreno to lead an effort to stop illegal immigrants from obtaining driver's licenses. That's been a passion of HHS, of transportation, I should say, with Sean Duffy. How are you approaching this?
28: Yeah, in Ohio, we've had, in a 9-day period, 3 Ohioans get killed on our roads because of illegal aliens driving. And we found out that there are 19 states in the District of Columbia who issue drive-only licenses to people who are illegally in this country, illegal aliens getting driver's licenses. In this case, in Ohio, it was someone from Connecticut that got the driver's license. So we want to stop funding any sanctuary state that is giving out these driver's licenses for illegal aliens, stop their highway funding, and force them to come into compliance with sanity, that we don't issue driver's licenses to people who are not legally in this country.
3: Now here's the question. How many Democrats are pushing back on this, or at least not supporting this? Do you have any Democrats? This seems logical, not controversial. So are Democrats saying, no, I want illegals to drive?
28: We've sent letters to all the governors, and any response we have is in complete defense of their position. They think it's a good thing. But look, this is why the border policy that Joe Biden and people like Sherrod Brown from Ohio, the open border policy, we're still dealing with it today, even though President Trump has closed off the border and we haven't had any border incursions in 16 months. You still have millions of people that are in this country illegally doing things like getting driver's licenses in blue states and killing people on American highways.
3: Senator, lastly, the Canadian deal that didn't happen, and I've been talking to a lot of people, they blew it up. And we know the president can be volatile, and we know the Commerce Secretary, Howard Lutnick, can be volatile, but it really looks like the Canadians blew it up, and they might be playing politics in doing so. What's your reaction? Because I imagine Ohio is affected.
28: Look, Ohio and Canada, America benefit when we have a fair trade deal. But the Prime Minister of Canada seems to have Trump derangement syndrome, too. He dislikes Donald Trump so much, he's not willing to do things that are even in his best interest. And the bottom line is, I want this to all come to an end. I want a fair trade arrangement with Canada and Mexico. But one thing Canada and Mexico have to stop doing is allowing China to backdoor our trade deals.
3: Yes.
28: Moving products into Canada, into Mexico, and then bringing them into America tariff-free. That's one of the things that I know the president cares about. That's what I hear from Ohio businesses. They're tired of China. This is what happens. They undercut American business. They put Americans out of business in certain sectors, and then they raise prices and have a monopoly on it. We have to get a fair trade deal that protects us against China's backdoor attempts to get products into America through Canada.
3: And Senator, how is Ohio affected?
28: Look, we have a strong trading alliance with China. A lot of things are covered under the existing trade deals. These are issues that are outside of that trade deal. I hope that we can bring this to a conclusion as soon as possible.
3: Senator John Husted, well, by the way, I talked about your sports career. It's going to be in a book I have coming out next year. Just know he's not just talking about it. Sports played a vital role in your life. Senator John Husted, thanks so much. I'm glad you're doing this.
28: Great. Thanks, Brian.
3: Back in a moment.
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16: Fox News, I'm CJ Papa. The war in Iran approaching 7 months, but could it come to a close soon?
9: Reports indicate President Trump will hold a meeting with Gulf leaders on the sidelines of the UN General Assembly later this month to discuss the war with Iran. We do know this comes after President Trump said on Wednesday he hopes the war will end soon, adding that Iran wants to make a deal.
16: Fox's Trey Inks in Tel Aviv. Canadian Prime Minister Mark Carney addressing EU lawmakers in France earlier says we welcome this ambition. That's if it becomes the first associate member of the European Union.
10: Deepen those roots, widen this canopy, and grow a transatlantic forest under which our citizens can flourish.
16: Diesel rising 8 cents overnight, stopping at a new record, $6.39 a gallon. That from AAA. 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
2: The scientists are telling us that if we don't act incredibly boldly within the next 6-7 years, there will be irreparable damage done, not just to Nevada, not just to Vermont or Massachusetts, but to the entire world. Joe said it right. This is an existential threat.
3: Remember, that is, you thought that Eric was playing a clip from Bernie Sanders' speech yesterday or 2 days ago when he talked about the end of the world because of AI. No, it's climate change, and the world should have been ended by now. Remember, he was on stage in 2015 saying the world's going to end. AOC, the world's got 12 years left. Al Gore, if we didn't change everything that we were doing, getting rid of the combustion engine, by 2020, it would be over. Glaciers will be overflowing your backyard. Barack Obama said the same thing when he signed the Paris Accord, and then he buys beachfront property. Right. We all know that was a ruse. Now, I am not saying that fears about AI, because there's so many smart people that have legitimate concerns, are a ruse. But just know, you don't just change like this in 4 days. Just please, when Barack Obama spent a weekend telling Akeem Jeffries and anyone at his fundraisers that we should make that, we meaning Democrats, should make it their number one issue, if he cared about the country and not just about the party, he would make a speech and it wouldn't say Democrats or Republicans. He says, listen, I talked to the biggest and most important scientists in the world. I'm a global figure and I'm really concerned about the future of AI. But instead, he tells it to Democrats and you go run on it. That's not a guy that wants to improve things. That's a guy that wants to win the midterms, if you ask me. Joe Lonsdale, co-founder of Palantir, one of the PayPal guys too, was on with Will Cain yesterday, and he talked about what this really means and what he sees behind it. Cut 7.
5: The woke ones are the worst, but you got Steve Bannon appearing with Bernie at that same conference. I call it the BBC. It's Bannon, Bernie, and the CCP. It's crazy guys on both sides, and you got Josh Hawley proposing regulation here. Like, this is a really interesting time, Will, because you have dozens of NGOs that are trying to astroturf this AI panic. We had lots of people call me and my friends this weekend. There's a panic going on because they're trying to scare people, because they want people scared, because they want to put new rules in place to capture things. And, you know, the same way they want to scare us with climate change or scare us with God knows what killer bees in the past, they're now trying to scare us with this, and they're trying to use it to push communism, push globalism, and push a lot of regulatory capture. And we're not going to allow it. We shouldn't let them do it.
3: I thought it was murder. What wasn't it, like the murder bee? I feel like there was a murder wasp or something. Do you remember, Eric? Wasn't it? I feel like
6: the murder hornets.
3: Yeah, the murder hornets. Yeah. Yes. Did that ended up killing us? Did you know that? Do you know anybody?
6: Let me check. I don't think so.
3: I don't think the murder hornets. That, by the way, best name ever. Best name ever. And that should be, if I was to pick up an intramural team in any sport, that would be the name of my team. My 9-year-olds, murder hornets. Who would want to play us? We're going for the jugular. So we'll talk about this because, as I mentioned, you heard me with Senator Husted. President Trump was concerned enough, so was Susie Wiles, and so was the Treasury Secretary, to say, hey, why don't we just set up some oversight on some of these models? And it was all about Mythos, and Mythos scared a lot of people and got everybody's attention. But then in the end, David Sacks goes, no, let them govern themselves. So if this was February, I'd be more open to an honest debate. But we're in September. We're 47 days into the midterms. Everyone's looking for an edge. Alan Dershowitz next.
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7: ABC News, I'm Sherry Preston. Fresh concerns about AI, with OpenAI now saying it's looking at 6 new instances of artificial intelligence engaging in, quote, unexpected behavior. ABC's Elizabeth Schulze.
17: This is really underscoring the urgent warnings from OpenAI CEO Sam Altman and rival Anthropic CEO Dario Amodei that AI is learning to outsmart humans and that the tech needs to slow down. And overnight here in Washington, the Senate did try to fast-track legislation that would force companies to build an AI kill switch which to shut down their models, but that legislation failed to advance.
7: For the first time in 3 years, we're headed for higher interest rates, with the Fed boosting a key interest rate yesterday. That despite calls from President Trump that rates need to be cut. The president also warning that if his name is not put on the Kennedy Center, it could now be torn down. Canada's prime minister saying he welcomes a proposal for his country to join the EU as an associate member. This is ABC News. The man behind an alleged Ponzi scheme is behind bars after defrauding millions of dollars from would-be investors, including Travis Kelce. ABC's Aaron Katursky has more.
6: Sid Jawahar defrauded Kelce and other investors, including professional athletes, out of more than $30 million through his investment company, Swift Arc Capital. Federal prosecutors in Missouri said Jawahar embarked on a calculated years-long effort to enrich himself at the expense of his investors. They said he spent millions of his victims' dollars on a lifestyle that almost no one in this district could afford, staying at five-star hotels, flying across the country on private jets, and dining at the finest restaurants. He pleaded guilty to 3 counts of fraud and was sentenced to 11 years in prison.
7: Ireland says it will boycott the Eurovision Song Contest for a second year over Israel's participation. Ireland was one of 5 countries, Iceland, the Netherlands, Slovenia, and Spain, to skip the contest earlier this year over the inclusion of Israel. A Dutch broadcaster is also pulling out. I'm Sherry Preston, ABC News.
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9: 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DoorDash and Uber are expanding their delivery partnership with Costco, ramping up competition with Instacart. DoorDash says its users will be able to order same-day service from every U.S. Costco warehouse starting today. Novo Nordisk and Anthropic will work together to speed up drug development using artificial intelligence, a key goal as Novo tries to catch up in the cutthroat obesity market. Novo needs next-gen medicines to plug a looming revenue gap. Its Ozempic and Wegovy diabetes and obesity medicines are staring down generic competitors in the U.S. and Europe early in the next decade. In the near term, the Danish company is also trying to regain market share from Eli Lilly. And soaring fuel prices have airlines looking at cutting flights and considering fare hikes. United and American say they may need to cut more capacity in the fourth quarter, while Southwest also sees room to hike fares. American estimates fuel will add $1 billion in extra costs in the last 3 months of the year. Erica Herskowitz, Bloomberg Radio.
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22: Dry and hot weather. We are going to continue to get hotter by a couple degrees as we continue to go on through this week. That's only 2 more days, but we're going to be close to 100 tomorrow afternoon in spots. Clear through the first part of today, sun later, 95, heat index near 100. Tonight clear, 70, near 100 air temperature tomorrow with a heat index near 105. For the Weather Channel, Ray Stajic.
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23: Free Palestine. I said free Palestine. To all of my Jewish brothers and sisters. Criticism of Israel, criticism of apartheid, being against genocide in no way is a criticism of you. So I say free Palestine. I say free Lebanon. I say free Cuba. I say free Congo, free Sudan, free all people in America living in fear over this terrorist organization, ICE.
3: I mean, is there one word of that that you agree with? Not me. So uneducated, such an idiot, but speaks for so many, it's scary. And that is Macklemore opening up for Ed Sheeran at the Meadowlands and alienating most of the country, but not enough of the country. Now people are mad at Ed Sheeran for not standing by him and Bob Kraft for canceling him at Foxborough and talking to other stadiums about canceling him as long as Macklemore opened up for Ed Sheeran. Ed Sheeran now says, hey, Bob Kraft, would you donate money to the Middle East for people who are oppressed or in need? And he said, yeah, I'll give $2 million. Macklemore said, I want you to match my $1 million. To what? To the Palestinians? Alan Dershowitz, former professor over at Harvard University, author of a brand new book, Why I Quit the Dems and So Should You, Confessions of a Reluctant Republican, joins us now. Professor, welcome back. I just want you to respond to those statements, which are sadly not rare, and the sentiment from Macklemore. What are your thoughts about this?
11: Well, they're pure anti-Semitism. They're just attempting to destroy Israel as the nation state of the Jewish people. They're singling out Israel for the only country at fault in the Middle East. They fail to acknowledge October 7th and what happened. And yet today the world is turning against Israel. Look, anti-Zionism and anti-Semitism is the greatest threat to civil liberties and civil rights in the world today. Far more than racism, sexism, homophobia. Why? All those are in the right trajectory, in the right direction. But the fight against anti-Semitism is in the wrong direction. More people are becoming anti-Semites. The world is turning against Jews. The world is turning against Israel. We're in 1932 Germany today, not 1935 or 6, but 1932. We're seeing the beginning of worldwide hatred of Jews and the Jewish state. And I'm going to devote my life fighting against that, fighting for America, fighting for Israel, fighting for Judeo-Christian values that we all, most of us at least, stand for and support.
3: I'm going to take on these two issues. Let's just knock this out of the park. Is Israel an apartheid state?
11: No, it's the most diverse non-apartheid state in the whole Middle East and among the top 10 in the world. Most Israelis are come from ethnic backgrounds. They come from the Middle East. They come from Russia. They come from Asia. They come from all over the world. And everybody has equal rights in Israel. Every other country in the Middle East, every single one is an apartheid state. Every single one discriminates based on religion, based on gender. I mean, my God, if you're a woman, you can't drive a car in half of the Middle East country. So Israel is the only non-apartheid state in the Middle East. And what's happened is Israel's enemies transpose everything. Everything that Israel isn't, they blame on Israel. And everything that they are, those countries that make the accusation, they focus on Israel. No, Israel is not an apartheid state. It hasn't committed genocide. It isn't even close to genocide. If they wanted to kill the Palestinians, they could easily do so. Palestinian population has increased. Aid to the Palestinians has increased. Israel has vaccinated and given medical aid to Palestinians. The ratio of civilian to combatant deaths is lower in the Middle East and in Israel than in any other army in the world. So everything that they say about Israel is the opposite. And you can point to Israel's enemies as it being true about them, but not about Israel. It's the Goebbels notion. If you repeat lies often enough, people will believe it.
3: I just wanted to bring you to the New York Times because they talked about this and they had a massive correction. And I thought about you. I'm so glad you booked today and you have your book out now, Why I Quit the Dems. They have an article talking about what's going on over in Gaza. They says Israelis are deeply divided about how to appropriation blame for the policy, military and intelligence failures that preceded the attacks on October 7th. But the Israelis still largely view themselves as the victims of October 7th. Really? Largely view themselves? They made a correction the next day in the New York Times, And they said because of an editing error, an earlier version of the article included a statement that was intended to convey Israel's perception of the government's military response to October 7th terror attack in relation to the attack. So they fixed it. But why would the New York Times, a global newspaper, write that? Is that really an editor's mistake?
11: No, of course not. I challenge the New York Times to find any editor's mistakes that favor Israel. Every editor's mistake that they admit to is against Israel, because the New York Times has been biased against Israel since before it was established. Remember, the New York Times was opposed to the establishment of Israel. The New York Times refused to report on the Holocaust. The New York Times praised Stalin. They got a Pulitzer Prize. And the New York Times is not a responsible newspaper when it comes to reporting on the Middle East. And so, no, read the New York Times with great skepticism, because understand that tomorrow there'll be corrections. Fortunately, they do make corrections. That's good. But they make corrections only in one direction, because they make mistakes only in one direction.
3: Alan Dershowitz, our guest. Hassan Piker, who is the spiritual leader of this rise of the left, is certainly of Abdul El Sayed of Michigan. He's been on his show four or five times. They campaigned together at least seven times, two of which are on college campuses. Listen to what he said. We can roll the second one, Eric, on Hamas over Israel.
13: I think it connects to another comment of yours that's been circulating. This is one from January. Hamas is 1,000 times better than the fascist, settler, colonial, apartheid state of Israel.
15: I stand by that.
13: Do you actually mean that? Or is that a rhetorical move or like a solidarity signal? Like what?
15: I mean, it's all of the above. I do mean it. I think it's a rhetorical move because it frustrates a lot of people. I've also said I'm a harm reduction voter. I'm a lesser evil voter. And therefore, I would vote for Hamas over Israel every single time.
3: Your thoughts on this guy that's had the whole squad on, Bernie Sanders on his show, Ro Khanna on his show?
11: Well, he also said that America deserved 9/11 and that Israel deserved October 7th. Tell that to the young babies, the orphans, the widows who lost people in the World Towers and who lost people on October 7th. This is a vicious anti-American, anti-Israel, anti-Semitic person, and anybody who campaigns with him should be disqualified from holding office. I mean, this is not guilt by association. This is guilt by directly and incorporating him into your campaign. When you campaign for Hassan Piker and with him, you're supporting him and he's supporting you. And no self-respecting person should vote for El Sayed. And yet a lot of Jews are voting for El Sayed. Remember, 7,000 Jews voted for Adolf Hitler in 1932. Jews could be some of the stupidest people on the face of the earth when it comes to their unwillingness to protect themselves and put other people and radicalism before they put their protection of Judaism. So, you know, Jews are part of the problem here, self-hating Jews. And there are many of them out there. Bernie Sanders, of course, is the leader.
3: Didn't the Jewish community in New York City help put Mondami in office?
11: There's no question that many Jews voted for Mondami, just like many Jews voted for Hitler. And I think some have come to regret it. Others have not come to regret it. They will come to regret it over time. And I'm going to be seeing Bibi Netanyahu when he comes to New York next week. And I will be walking with him to protect him, to make sure that Mondami doesn't foolishly try to arrest him. I don't think he will, but he made that threat as part of an effort to try to increase anti-Semitism and divide New Yorkers about Netanyahu and about Israel. That's what he tries to do.
3: Professor Dershowitz, I think that the NYPD wouldn't answer that call if they were told to go to a hotel room and arrest the prime minister of Israel. I can't see one NYPD officer that would do that. But I want you to hear this. Abdul El Sayed was asked about Piker yesterday. Cut 17.
18: Do you have to shift more to the middle, do you think, in this general election, even, you know, disavowing Hassan Piker and shifting to the middle?
19: This conversation is so far removed from what people are talking about. Every day in Michigan, people sit at their kitchen tables and ask, how am I going to make this work next month? That's not a middle, right, left issue. That's a basic affordability issue.
24: So care about
19: standing up to corporations, taking on the power of those corporations to pick your pocket, to buy off politicians, those are issues everybody cares about, and that's what I'm talking about.
3: He won't entertain it, and he won't disavow it.
11: Well, that's what Hitler said in 1932. Don't listen to what people are saying about my anti-Semitism. I'm going to help the economy. I'm going to give jobs to people. I'm going to restore German dignity. Change the subject. No, you can't change the subject. Israel, anti-Semitism has become a core issue. That's why anti-Semitism, anti-Zionism are the most fundamental hates in the world today, and why every civil libertarian and civil rights activist should prioritize the fight against anti-Semitism if you really believe in universal civil rights and civil liberties. You don't have to be Jewish or a supporter of Israel to see hate when it's out there.
3: So when you decide to help President Trump, I think in his second impeachment, you got a lot of people.
11: First impeachment, excuse me.
3: You got a lot of people that got very mad at you. You never left the Democratic Party. You just said, I'm a lawyer. I'm going to defend President Trump. He asked me to help out. Could you describe how you view what many people think is Trump derangement syndrome?
11: Well, Trump derangement syndrome is very similar to Bibi derangement syndrome. That is, you can talk about any subject rationally, but when you mention Trump, people lose their minds. They forget about the ability to analyze issues. And, you know, Trump and Netanyahu both have that.

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5: Fox News, I'm CJ Papa. The war in Iran approaching 7 months, but could it come to a close soon?
6: Reports indicate President Trump will hold a meeting with Gulf leaders on the sidelines of the UN General Assembly later this month to discuss the war with Iran. We do know this comes after President Trump said on Wednesday he hopes the war will end soon, adding that Iran wants to make a deal.
5: Fox's Trey Inks in Tel Aviv. Canadian Prime Minister Mark Carney addressing EU lawmakers in France earlier says we welcome this ambition. That's if it becomes the first associate member of the European Union.
7: Deepen those roots, widen this canopy, and grow a transatlantic forest under which our citizens can flourish.
5: Diesel rising 8 cents overnight, stopping at a new record, $6.39 a gallon. That from AAA. 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
12: Hot and dry weather and could use some rainfall. Not going to be much right through the weekend. Sunshine 95, feels close to 100 today. Tonight 70 and clear. Sunny and hot. Upper 90s tomorrow. Heat index 105. Saturday and Sunday, isolated afternoon showers, thunderstorms, mid to upper 90s. From the Weather Channel, I'm meteorologist Ray Stajic.
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0: afterwards they might have a massive draft, and that's remarkably unpopular. Do you see anything changing there?
1: There is zero chance that the Russian people are going to vote out Vladimir Putin in the elections that are coming up, and particularly now that Alice Ovechkin is coming out in favor of Vladimir Putin.
0: He would know.
1: No free elections in that country. I think they're going to. Putin is going to win.
0: Putin must be a great campaigner.
1: I'm going to go out there on a limb and say Putin's going to win the election.
0: Right. He must be a great campaigner. He's got like 80% of the vote, so he must be great signs, much street signs, bumper stickers. He must be great at that.
1: Yeah, but he's no Kim Jong Un. He gets 96% of the vote.
0: Right. That's true, and that's a goal for him. And Vladimir Putin's always known that he's no Kim Jong Un. Mark Thiessen, thanks so much.
1: Take care. Bye.
0: All right. Listen, when we come back, I'll take your calls, 1-866-408-7669. 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
7: News. I'm Therese Crowley. President Trump answers the question, where are we in the war with Iran?
8: Well, hopefully we're toward the end of the war. They want to make a deal, and we'll see how that works out. Iran is very much wanting to make a deal. We'll see how that works.
7: On a campaign stop for North Carolina GOP Senate candidate Michael Whatley versus former Governor Roy Cooper. Reportedly, the president has a UN sidelines meeting next week about ending the Iran war, and reportedly the U.S. has a deal with the Iran-backed Houthis who've been attacking Saudi oil. But AAA finds the price of regular gas up another 7 cents to $4.43 a gallon. And the Fed just hiked interest rates a quarter point, which will show up on Americans' unpaid credit card balances pretty quick. The latest Fox News poll shows 55% of voters squeezed by costs are now willing to trust Democrats with the economy, over 40% for Republicans. 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
2: If you're interested in it, Brian's talking about it. 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
4: How is what you're doing helping people win?
3: 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My theory is that the anger and my beliefs are far closer to the majority position than the beliefs demonstrated by the National Democratic Party, which
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3: for
4: do
3: the
4: you
3: record,
4: know that? But wait, what beliefs are you talking about? Because I think that there are things that you and I agree on, and that I'm very sure there's many things that you and I do not agree on. But I am the base of the Democratic Party, and so for you to say that like most people agree with you, I guess
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0: Yeah, and by the way, that was the former spokesperson for Kamala Harris, Simone Sanders, and now she's on MS Now, and she sees her party being hurt by this guy. And that's where the aggression comes from. I'm surprised he agreed to go on. But she goes on to say, she goes, I would tell my client, my candidate, to stay away from you, that you will hurt them. But guess what? El Sayed just changed the subject and said, they don't want to talk about health care.
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23: ABC News, I'm Sherry Preston. Fresh worries about AI, with OpenAI now saying it's identified six more instances of its artificial intelligence systems engaging in concerning behavior and ducking oversight. ABC's Karen Waugh.
24: Jeffrey Hinton, known as the godfather of AI, said the technology has reached the point where it's building itself.
25: It is going to get out of control unless we do something. We need to slow down. And we've seen recently, it's something like a little Chernobyl.
24: Hinton has put the odds that AI eventually wipes out humanity at 10 to 20%.
23: Canada's prime minister telling the EU this morning that he approves of the proposal for his country to join as the first associate member.
26: An alliance for the future is a unique, positive approach that we will define together.
23: President Trump warns if he thinks that kind of alliance is a threat, he may order more tariffs. First-time unemployment claims coming in below 200,000, first time since July. This is ABC News. Disturbing new details in the investigation into what's being called a house of horrors in Philadelphia. Police finding at least two women and more than a million graphic photos and videos of other women in the home, which belongs to Eugene and Raymond Horsch.
27: They say some of the videos date back more than a decade, with women shown using drugs and, in some instances, being strangled. At least 60 of the women have been identified so far. Dozens have since been found alive. But five are missing, as well as a sixth unidentified woman and Raymond's ex-wife, who's been missing since 2016.
1: ABC's Sophie Flay, Eugene and Raymond Horsch, a father and son who are the suspects in the disappearance of those at least five missing women. Angela Lipp seeking $10 million from the city of Fargo, North Dakota, and Police Department Detective Lucas Heck. The newly filed lawsuit alleges police treated a possible facial recognition match as a positive ID, but she has never been to North Dakota in her life. Sherry Preston, ABC News.
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7: This is a Bloomberg Money Minute. NVIDIA CEO Jensen Huang says despite the recent controversy around AI, he expects chip sales to double next year. He spoke on the sidelines of a meeting convened by King Charles in Scotland, which also included executives from OpenAI, Google's DeepMind, and Anthropic. Britain's monarch is asking some of the most critical figures in AI for reassurances they can keep their inventions under control. And Boeing expects some testing on the upcoming 777X model to spill into 2027. The U.S. plane maker is reiterating that deliveries of the long-delayed model are on track to begin next year. GE blames the delays on pending certification of a seal on the GE Aerospace turbine that powers the jet. The plane is of major strategic and financial importance to Boeing in its battle with Airbus for a bigger slice of the lucrative long-haul market. Stocks are higher on Wall Street. The Dow up 0.3%. The Nasdaq up more than 1%. The S&P ahead 0.8%. Erica Herskowitz, Bloomberg Radio.
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29: Hot and dry weather and could use some rainfall, not going to be much, right through the weekend. Sunshine 95, feels close to 100 today. Tonight, 70 and clear. Sunny and hot, upper 90s tomorrow. Heat index 105. Saturday and Sunday, isolated afternoon showers, thunderstorms, mid to upper 90s. From the Weather Channel, I'm meteorologist Ray Stajic.
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0: Hey, welcome back to the show. Senator Shelley Moore Capito from Washington, D.C. She's on Senate Appropriations, Commerce, and Rules Committee, chairman of the Senate Environmental and Public Works. And the senator is kind enough to sit down with me on a book I have coming out next year about the game still count, because she was an athlete herself. And how appropriate, Senator, that you're working to fix college sports, right?
31: Right. We've reached a good agreement. We got a good vote, 74-24. So it's very... it's on the track. I think we will pass it, hopefully, at the beginning of next week.
0: Can you explain it to a non-senator like me?
31: Yeah.
0: And tell me, I thought originally that it passed, and you said, well, almost. What did pass?
31: Well, it just passed. You know, we have all these hoops we have to go through in terms of motion to proceed and all that, and cloture, da-da-da-da. So we're on the track to do the final passage, the final vote, either probably Tuesday or Monday of next week. So what this vote does is, it, you know, the college sports is the wild, wild west. You mentioned I was a college athlete. My daughter played. I want to preserve women's and athletic Olympic sports, but I also want to see all this, 25-year-olds playing, people, athletes getting taken advantage of by agents, and all these things that have developed over time because you can now pay your student athlete. And so this bill basically reins in the portal. You know, you can't transfer every year. You can transfer once, you get one free transfer, and you can transfer again, but you have to sit out a year. You also have 5 years for 5 years of eligibility. You can't get into college sports when you're 23 or 24. We've seen that recently at the LSU, where they wanted some semi-pros to come back and play in college. That's unfair. We protect the number of slots that are at women and at Olympic sports. We also prevent a super leagues from starting, because you see that with the Big Ten, in particular the SEC. We rein in the agents, mirroring what the NFL does. It's very encompassing, but it is protecting the student athlete and what they get from playing, not just football, but the lower line sports or the non-revenue sports are just immeasurable in terms of leadership.
0: Right.
31: Yeah.
0: So a couple of things. So would there be somewhat of a salary cap? I know you're not going to go for the union, and I'm glad you're not, but you don't want to put the players in a union. They're students. But is there going to be a salary cap? Is there going to be a GPA that's got to be obtained? And everyone's going to be a five-year athlete now? Everybody?
31: They can be. They can be. And so, there's no salary cap. There are some caps as to how much the schools can spend. I think it's $22 million, and then there's another $23 million on top of that for retention of the athletes and those kinds of things. So they should be able to do this for $45 million. It also will not preclude an athlete, let's say one of your super athletes that might get a contract from Nike or a private contract. They can still engage in that. So there's no salary cap here, but there is some way to cap what the schools are going to spend on this. So we're preventing these underhand deals where, you got the student athlete out in the back with the car dealer that's, giving them money that really are one-offs and uncontrollable by coaches and parents and those kinds of
0: but
31: things.
0: But Senator, what if I do own a dealership and I'm in Nebraska and mm-hmm. I would like to sponsor the quarterback, right?
31: Right.
0: Can he sign with me?
31: Yes.
0: He can. But they have to report. Do you have to screen my company?
31: You'll have to get the deal looked at and show that it's in the student's best interest. But yes, you can still do that. There are some guardrails around it.
0: Understood. So there's other people on this one nuanced issue that cropped up last time, and it hasn't cropped up this time, about men playing in women's sports. Some states have not ruled, like California allows it. New York allows it. West Virginia doesn't. So is there anything in here that would say you have to be like the Olympics does, the gender you're assigned to or a genetic test?
31: Well, in talking with Chairman Cruz and Maria Cantwell when they were negotiating this, what they basically said was leave it to the states. Whatever state, the fear was that this would be a federal preemption of state law, meaning that if say, West Virginia prevents guys from playing in girls' sports, that would be preempted. That will stay. If West Virginia desires that, it stays. Now, it's not going to change California's law if they permit it, but it will not. So that issue's been taken off the table.
0: Understood.
31: Pretty successful.
0: Senator, as Drew Rosenhaus is an agent, and things have changed for him. Now he can represent college athletes while they're in college and even high school athletes because, mm-hmm. they can get NIL deals now, too.
31: Right.
0: So I asked him because he represented one of the players that wanted to go when he got cut from training camp with the Browns, wanted to go back to LSU. And LSU mm-hmm. said, okay, but the SEC said no. And the NCAA has almost been marginalized. So having said that, I asked him about how he feels about college sports reform. And here's what he said.
10: Would you like to see more rules and reform? No. As an NFL agent, I kind of like it the way it is. You know, it is the wild, wild west. There's a lot of money being thrown around for these young men. Look, I'm an American. I believe in free enterprise. I like it wide open. I think players should be able to get their value. I like the system as it is. I don't want any restraints or any more rules. We've got enough of those in the NFL and in college. This is pretty neat the way that it is, and I'd like to keep it this way.
0: Your thoughts about his thoughts?
31: Well, I mean, I think if he's an agent, you know, the way it is, he even describes it as the wild, wild west, which means there's no limits on what he can, what his percentage of he can take from the student athlete. Of course, he wants him to get more money. We mirror the NFL and the agent and the coaches ask for this so that the students aren't being taken advantage of. You can imagine a student who has no money. Somebody comes in and says, I'll give you $100,000 to play. And the agent comes in and the agent.

statement at the West Virginia Business Summit, which was about 2 weeks ago on statewide radio, that he's interested in looking at it. Jim's a great senator. He was a great governor. He's very popular in West Virginia. I know he prefers to be home than up in Washington, D.C., so I wouldn't be surprised, but I don't have the inside.

0: on polling, and the electorate is mad. I mean, I can see that. I'm running for re-election right now. I can see that myself. And so that turns into an anti-incumbency argument. We do have some great pickup opportunities in New Hampshire and in
1: Michigan.
0: So I'm very optimistic about that. Thankfully, the Democrats have decided that the socialist route is the way they want to go. Well, let's start painting the picture of what that would look like for you. Higher taxes, less influence in your own life, rearranging the way we do business and employ people, all these things, free Medicare. You just couldn't go on and on as to the kinds of things that they would do if they got in charge. So the counter argument is in our favor.
1: Yeah, it's not Senator Joe Manchin's Democratic Party, clearly. That was the former West Virginia senator, who's a great guy, as you know. Senator Shelley Moore Capito, thanks so much.
0: All right. Thank you, Brian.
1: You got it.
0: Talk to you soon.
1: You got it. Meanwhile, Senator Manchin also said Susan Collins should win in Maine. Back in a moment.
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9: News. I'm Therese Crowley. President Trump answers the question, where are we in the war with Iran?
10: Well, hopefully we're toward the end of the war. They want to make a deal, and we'll see how that works out. They're very much wanting to make, Iran is very much wanting to make a deal. We'll see how that works.
9: On a campaign stop for North Carolina GOP Senate candidate Michael Whatley versus former Governor Roy Cooper. Reportedly, the president has a UN sidelines meeting next week about ending the Iran war, and reportedly the U.S. has a deal with the Iran-backed Houthis who've been attacking Saudi oil. But AAA finds the price of regular gas up another 7 cents to $4.43 a gallon. And the Fed just hiked interest rates a quarter point, which will show up on Americans' unpaid credit card balances pretty quick. The latest Fox News poll shows 55% of voters squeezed by costs are now willing to trust Democrats with the economy, over 40% for Republicans. 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
1: I'm CJ Papa. Many worried about the rapid development of artificial intelligence, including King Charles III.
2: Those who have created these technologies are now increasingly warning that AI risks developing darker capacities, perhaps even to take life.
1: The King hosting a safety summit today in Scotland. Closer to home, Democrats sounding the alarm, too.
3: We need to see how we can stop superintelligence, how we can stop self-improving AI.
1: California Congressman Ro Khanna, President Trump on the conflict with the Islamic Republic.
4: That war is going to end very soon. Watch. You just watch.
1: The Saudi civil defense says falling debris from an intercepted Houthi drone kills one, marking the first death since the fighting escalated. More paint at the pump, a gallon of regular on average rising 7 cents, landing at $4.43 a gallon. 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
8: Hot and dry weather and could use some rainfall. Not going to be much right through the weekend. Sunshine 95, feels close to 100 today. Tonight, 70 and clear. Sunny and hot. Upper 90s tomorrow. Heat index 105. Saturday and Sunday, isolated afternoon showers, thunderstorms. Mid to upper 90s. From the Weather Channel, I'm meteorologist Ray Stajic.
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0: Welcome. It is Eric Erickson here across America. The phone number 877-973-7425. Should you wish to be on the program, I would be very, very happy to have you. 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The Gas South Theater, it is going to be a great night. 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If you haven't got the parking pass, you're going to want that as well. So text show to 33777. So a video surfaced overnight of an interview. Why is it important to keep talking about a guy most people have never heard of named Hassan Piker? It's important for the same reason that I have increasingly been talking about the Nazis growing on the right and their white nationalist movement. It's people need to be made aware of how the fringe is trying to become mainstream and glom on to candidates to advance their agenda. Hassan Piker is also the guy the Democrats went to when they wanted their own podcast. Remember, they thought they had lost Joe Rogan because he went all in for Trump, and they wanted their own podcaster. So they found a Twitch streamer with a large audience, most of which is foreign, and they didn't realize it, who hates America. And they latched onto that guy and brought him into the Democratic Party. He engaged in fawning profiles about how hot he was, among other things, with, I think, Vanity Fair did one. The New York Times has done multiple. Other media outlets have covered this guy and made him into some sort of celebrity for the Democrats. And the Democrats in a bubble, it's like these white nationalists and Nazi guys, they get in a bubble where everyone agrees with them and they think it's all normal and they think it's okay until someone penetrates the bubble and says, guys, y'all are deeply malicious and weird and they hate it. Boy, the Nazis are still coming after me after yesterday's show. I mean, like, I got actual, like, Nazi people coming after me now, like seriously. Just the level for exposing them. I mean, you put the spotlight on these people and they begin to melt like snowflakes. Hassan Piker is having the spotlight on him, but it's not just him. It's the candidates he helped elevate, including Abdul El-Sayed in Michigan. Abdul El-Sayed is he's got an MD. He's got his medical degree. He's never actually practiced with patients. And it turns out that Abdul El-Sayed in Michigan believes the reason we research breast cancer is because of white privilege. That it's a matter of equity. We pour too much research into breast cancer research because of a political lobby by white women, and we deprive non-white women of actual treatment. But you know how neurotic white women are these days. I think a lot of progressive white women are going to hear this, and they're like, oh, yes, stop researching the cancer that affects me, because in the name of equity, we must research the cancer that affects 1% of people. You know it's going to happen. You know what's going to happen if Abdul El-Sayed came out tomorrow and strangled three kids with exercise bands. The white women of America would be throwing their underwear at him in celebration of what he did. The white women have lost, not all white women, progressive white women. They've lost their minds. It's insane how these neurotic white women on the left have just, they have gone all in on self-loathing. And they're supporting causes and candidates that are deeply antithetical to them, including now this guy, Abdul El-Sayed, who thinks that we spend too much on breast cancer research. And the white women of the New York Times, they fawn all over Hassan Piker. He goes to the gym. He's an exercise bro, but he's on our side. Well, Hassan Piker, who is, by the way, a surrogate for Abdul El-Sayed, Abdul El-Sayed invited him to Michigan to campaign with him. They've coordinated on messaging. Hassan Piker gave an interview to Axios. I shall play that for you now.
1: You once said that America is the top dog in terrorism.
2: Yes.
1: Do you think America then is worse than Al-Qaeda?
2: Pound for pound, as far as the number of deaths, yes, we have caused tremendous terror all around the world.
0: The Axios.
2: I think that is not only terror that we are waging on regular civilians in nations in the periphery, but it's also having consequences on ourselves. It's having dramatic consequences on the home front. One clear example of this is what we did in Minab, right? There's no distinction between blowing up a school, triple tapping it with Tomahawk missiles. If you're killing 140 schoolgirls, that is an act of terror. This doesn't mean that all Americans are terrorists, but the reality of the matter is we have to create an environment of accountability to ensure things like that never happen again.
0: So that's Hassan Piker. And, you know, the blowing up the school in Iran was an accident. Blowing up the World Trade Center was intentional. But he doesn't measure for that. He measures pound for pound the deaths. Now, what's ironic about this is that this is the guy the Democrats chose to be their preferred podcaster. This is the guy the Democrats, they went on his show. They sought his endorsement. They put him on the campaign trail. And now that his views are being exposed, they're like, well, we don't care about a live streamer. No, you cared so greatly. You gave him fawning profiles in major media outlets, and you elevated his stature because you wanted him. And now you're trying to distance yourself from them, from guys like this who say these things. And he's a fan of Mao. Remember, he has said before he has no pride in America, but he loves Mao. If pound for pound, America is worse than Al-Qaeda because of the amount of people that the United States has killed in wars, Mao has killed many times that, and yet he's a fan of Mao. He just hates the United States. And this is the problem for the Democrats. The Democrats have decided to surround themselves with people who hate America, and they have people campaigning who hate America. This is Senator John Kennedy on Abdul El-Sayed up in Michigan running for office. What he has
3: said. He believes in opening our prisons, opening our borders, defunding the police, defunding ICE. He's a socialist. He knows the words by heart for the Cuban national anthem. If you got a pulse and a marginal desire for a better life and you've read any history books, you know that socialism is for morons. His wing, Dr. Abdul's wing is in control of the party. And they feel contempt for America when they should feel gratitude.
0: They do feel contempt for America. And this is Abdul El-Sayed, whose imam favors Sharia and who has deleted videos of his defense of terrorists in Hamas. And this is Abdul El-Sayed in an interview talking about Sharia law. Of course, they all want
4: to. Do you believe criticisms of Sharia law are rooted in white supremacy?
5: Look, I think if you're actively trying to go after Sharia law, it's because you're trying to change the conversation.
0: Because you're trying, he's trying to change the conversation. And notice that he's getting favorable treatment on MS Now, which is essentially one of the madrasas for progressives out there radicalizing people. This guy is a radical. And he surrounded himself with radicals, and now that they're being called out for the radicalism, they're running from it. They're trying to hide from it. Mark Short was on. He works for Mike Pence, was his chief of staff of the White House. Now he's at Advancing American Freedom. He was on with Karen Finney, who had worked for Bill Clinton, Barack Obama, and Joe Biden. And, of course, what the Democrats have now started doing is they're just screaming racism. Anytime you raise a complaint about the people that El-Sayed is tied to, the people that the Democrats have wrapped themselves around, there's racism, racism, racism, racism. This is Mark Short
6: when
0: on this
6: we're
0: issue.
6: We're talking about in the era of George Floyd, about the police, that was really more about it was a terrible catchphrase for what people were saying, which was, instead of weapons of war in our streets, instead of so much money going into militarizing our streets, how about more money into crime prevention?
7: Which maybe what you said. That's not what he said. It's not racist to call out his record, Karen.
6: It is racist to call out his faith, to call out his, to suggest that because of his name, somehow he's dangerous, and
7: it's
6: that's what your party is doing.
7: No, it's his record.
6: Well, your party is not saying it that way.
0: Yes, we are. You're just trying to notice she's trying to defend now this guy because he's the nominee. She didn't like him in the primary, but now she's – this is my problem I have with both parties these days is they will surround themselves with terrible people and decide they have to defend the terrible people instead of saying, you know what, I'm tired of being surrounded by terrible people. Every time you and your party say, well, this person's the lesser of two evils, I must vote for him, you're advancing evil, just the lesser of evils, and eventually you're rationalizing, well, I've got to take the Nazi because I can't take the communist. Well, had you stopped voting for the lesser of two evils over time – and just said, you know what, a pox on both your houses, you wouldn't have the Nazis advancing. You wouldn't have the communists advancing. But both parties live in existential terror of the other side. And so both parties are now willing to advance the Nazis and the communists. And at some point, normal people are going to say, I don't want Nazis or communists. I'm done. The first party that gets back to sanity is just going to curb stomp the other party. The first party that gets back to sanity is going to crush it with the American people because they're not crazy. And yet neither party wants to get off the crazy train at this moment. And with the Democrats, they have rushed to surround themselves with this anti-American hatred, not just anti-American hatred, but radical Islam. That they are pushing people out of the Democratic Party who aren't down with Sharia law. And if you got problems with Sharia law, you're somehow a racist. No, Sharia law is a bad thing. It's incompatible with the values of the United States and our Constitution. If it's applied broadly in a community, it's not good. And Abdul El-Sayed is fine with it, so he wants to change the conversation. Hassan Piker thinks the United States is the greatest terror group on the planet. But he loves Mao. And then there's William Lawrence. William Lawrence is running in Michigan 7. But the radicals had a moment in the Democratic primary, and they got this William Lawrence guy. He's running against a Navy SEAL. William Lawrence is the guy who wants to abolish single-family homes. He believes that single-family homes prop up something he calls the heteronormative patriarchy. And that only housing that can foster gay relationships should be allowed. I wish I was making that up. William Lawrence, it now turns out, we have uncovered, wants to abolish marriage of heterosexual couples. He's okay with gay marriage. He wants to abolish marriage of heterosexual couples. This is the Democratic nominee in Michigan, I think 7. He wants to abolish marriage of heterosexual couples. Why? Because he believes it props up the patriarchy. These are the nut jobs the Democrats have chosen to run. These are the nut jobs the Democrats have chosen to advance. And so what is the tactic of the Democratic Party? It's to scream racism. What is the tactic of the Democratic Party? It's to scream that you don't know what you're talking about, or you're a conspiracy theorist. Pay no attention to the actual views. I'm watching now CNN as an inside politics panel. It's on right now. They are discussing Hassan Piker. The U.S. is responsible for more terrorism than Al-Qaeda. He is a liability for the Democrats, and it's a liability the Democrats brought on to themselves by surrounding themselves with these sorts of nuts. And so, my friends, it leads us now to this Republican corollary, these Charles Haywood people that I talked to you about, who actually embrace like Nazi sympathies and white nationalism. One of the guys is actually involved is building some sort of Christian white nationalist compound in Tennessee or some such like that. Just bizarre racial theory. It's the same way the left has racial grievance. These people on the right have racial grievance, and now they're coming after me for pointing it out. They're coming after me for pointing out that you got the communists on the left wing of the Democratic Party. Now, these people are Nazi adjacent. They're sympathetic to Nazis. In fact, the American Reformer publication had published a piece by a guy who turned out to be super Nazi sympathetic. They retracted it. And the head of the group was like, I'm totally fine with this guy. If you keep deciding that the other side is worse, you're going to keep getting worse on your side. And by the way, the other side is worse. The Hassan Pikers are horrible. The Abdul El-Sayeds are horrible. But that doesn't mean you should accommodate the Nazis on your side, because the first party that gets back to normalcy is the party that's going to win. I would like the Republican Party to get back to normalcy, to say no to the Nazis and the white nationalists, while the Democrats flood themselves with the racial grievance crowd and the Al-Qaeda supporters and the people who are in America. You keep letting the Democrats go off the deep end. There's no reason for the Republican Party to radicalize itself in response. Just be normal, people. Reject the white nationalists, reject the anti-Semites, reject the Nazi adjacent and Nazi sympathetic crowd, and say, we reject all of this, America. We're normal. And watch how well you do in the polls.
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16: Fox News, I'm Therese Crowley. Senator John Kennedy proposes a solution to the panic over AI escaping human control.
3: They take on a life of their own. They become an independent species. They become like the Terminator.
16: The GOP senator proposing developers must install a kill switch. An OpenAI responds to calls to rein in its own creations.
17: The AI lab unveiled a new safety framework last night. Essentially, as soon as a model behaves as it shouldn't, they're going to publicly report it, even if they haven't yet been able to stop or explain the behavior.
16: Fox's Madison Allworth. President Trump tells reporters we're near the end of the war with Iran, reportedly as a sidelines meeting at the UN next week. Meanwhile, gas jumps again to $4.43 a gallon. President Trump suggests if Canada plans to join the EU as its first associate member, he may have to hike tariffs.
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0: Greetings, conversationalists. I am very glad to have you guys with me. The phone number is 877-973-7425. Two quick personal notes here before we move on to the other stories. One is I want to tell you guys on days like this, I really appreciate you. I wrote this piece yesterday exposing this growing number of people with Nazi sympathies. And you know, this is one reason how the left labels everyone racist. I tell them all the time it becomes meaningless. You label everyone a communist, it becomes meaningless. When I say Nazi sympathies, I mean people who have literally embraced Carl Schmitt, who was a Nazi philosopher, and really do believe the world must be divided into friends and enemies, and the enemies, you can kill them. And these people are rising on the right. They are white nationalists. They hate Jews. They hate non-white people. They're building pure white enclaves and things like that. And they're reactionary and exclusionary in ways that are harmful to the Republican Party. And calling them out, they are coming for me, so I appreciate you guys so much. I really do. They are out to get me, and I'm willing to go for it, just to stand up and speak the truth. And my wife as well is like, you got to call these people out. They're bullies, they're racists, they're bad, and they will long-term do as much damage to the country as the left will. In fact, these guys are openly committed to the destruction of the country so they can build some sort of right-wing utopia where women will not be allowed to work and men will not be allowed to opt out of families, and they will impose their virtue on all of us instead of letting us decide for ourselves. And you got to stand up to these guys. But I have kicked a hornet's nest. Concurrently, I also got to tell you, a lot of people, 20 people, donated a lot of money. So pray for me, because tonight they're going to see how bad a golfer I am. I'm taking them all for golf at my golf club. They raise money for Children's Healthcare of Atlanta, and I got to expose myself to a large crowd on how terrible of a golfer I am. So pray. 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I've been in a hotel room, and it's a fantastic hotel. 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I was a little aggravated, but boy, the room is cold. 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
1: News. I'm Sherry Preston. Gas prices on the rise again. Gas Buddy says they have risen to $4.45 a gallon, up 16 cents in a week, 39 cents in a month, and $1.24 in a year. New photos showing a lot of damage to U.S. military bases in the Middle East amid the war. Planes, buildings, and barracks all targeted by drones and missiles. Here's ABC's Mary Bruce.
2: A rare look at the toll it's taking on American military assets in the region. ABC News obtaining images sent to us by active service members, who we are not naming, show the extent of some of the damage. For months, Pentagon Chief Pete Hegseth has downplayed Iran's attacks.
1: Fresh worries about AI, with OpenAI now saying it has identified 6 more instances of its artificial intelligence systems engaging in concerning behavior and ducking oversight. NTSB investigators still looking into the news chopper crash in Los Angeles that killed 3 people. This is ABC News. President Trump on the campaign trail in North Carolina, making another threat against the Kennedy Center.
4: The president telling our Karen Travers overnight that if his name is not added to the Kennedy Center building, not only will it shut down, it will end up being, quote, ripped down. He is adamant that he should be recognized for helping the institution financially. And it comes just a day after the board voted to immediately close the center for renovation, citing safety concerns after a judge blocked them from adding Trump's name to the building.
1: ABC Chief White House Correspondent Mary Bruce. Canada running to the EU as the trade war with the United States continues. Canadian Prime Minister Mark Carney addressing EU Parliament, saying Europe and Canada are stronger together as the EU moves to make Canada an associate member of the bloc. Now, reaction coming in from the White House. If the EU does cooperate in that way, President Trump says it would amount to a hostile act. I'm Sherry Preston, ABC News.
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6: 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Race car driver Jimmy Johnson has a birthday, and Ernie Banks debuted with the Chicago Cubs on this day in 1953. Fall is nearly here. A lot of people thinking the beginning of fall can hold clues for the upcoming winter. One legend says if you catch a falling leaf on the equinox, you'll avoid catching a cold all winter. As for weather lore, here are some more things to keep an eye on. Thunder in autumn is said to predict a cold winter. Another proverb goes, as high as the weeds grow, so will the bank of snow. And old-timers said you could count on the first snow 6 weeks after the last thunderstorm in September. That is the Old Farmer's Almanac Radio Report. You can find more weather lore online at almanac.com.
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25: Hot and dry weather and could use some rainfall. Not going to be much right through the weekend. Sunshine 95, feels close to 100 today. Tonight, 70 and clear. Sunny and hot, upper 90s tomorrow. Heat index 105. Saturday and Sunday, isolated afternoon showers, thunderstorms, mid to upper 90s. From the Weather Channel, I'm meteorologist Ray Stajic.
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0: like the Terminator.
1: The GOP senator proposing developers must install a kill switch. An OpenAI responds to calls to rein in its own creations.
2: The AI lab unveiled a new safety framework last night. Essentially, as soon as a model behaves as it shouldn't, they're going to publicly report it, even if they haven't yet been able to stop or explain the behavior.
1: Fox's Madison Allworth. President Trump tells reporters we're near the end of the war with Iran, reportedly as a sidelines meeting at the UN next week. Meanwhile, gas jumps again to $4.43 a gallon. President Trump suggests if Canada plans to join the EU as its first associate member, he may have to hike tariffs.
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10: Rain chances next to nothing here next couple of days, and then we'll start to see a slight bump up in the storm chances over the weekend, but the heat is going to stay with us. 96 here this afternoon, sunshine, 71 tonight, 98 tomorrow, sunny skies, and an afternoon shower or storm possible Saturday, 97. 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
12: My fellow Americans, the phone number is 877-973-7425. 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And boy, are they awesome. 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It's just, it's such a great product. And also, I want the free golf balls, but you got to click my referral link. I'm playing golf this afternoon with 20 guys, men and women, who gave money to Children's Healthcare of Atlanta. I tell people all the time that, I don't break 100. That's how bad I am. I'm working. I'm getting lessons, but I'm bad. I'm bad. So you need to know that I'm a bad golfer. And to fight childhood cancer, I am willing to stand up today and show people how bad of a golfer I actually am because I'm that bad. 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
5: A new framework from an AI leader. I'm Lisa Brady, Fox News. As calls grow for Congress to step in after warnings about losing control of the technology, OpenAI is now pledging to be more transparent when its AI models misbehave during testing, also revealing there have been more incidents than it previously disclosed.
2: Some of those six incidents includes AI covering up their mistakes by just inventing data to fit the answer. They have stolen API keys. Think of that like a password. They have uploaded research to the internet so that they could then cite it in their own work without permission to be on the internet. And they have used messaging boards to coordinate amongst themselves. This was all unveiled in a new safety framework released last night that says as soon as a model behaves as it shouldn't, OpenAI will publicly report it, even if they haven't yet been able to stop or explain the behavior.
5: Fox Business's Madison Allworth. OpenAI calling it a first step toward a regulatory framework, but there's no consensus on how to regulate yet in Congress. And the president has called the most dire warnings about AI a hoax ahead of the midterm elections. The administration has warned against losing the AI race to China. The OpenAI CEO is expected to attend a state dinner for China's President Xi next week at the White House. Former longtime Republican Senator John Kyle has died. His family says due to complications from a neurological disease.
13: Last year, Kyle was diagnosed with dementia and largely withdrew from public life. For decades, Kyle was a mainstay in Arizona politics, serving in the U.S. House from 1987 to 1995 and the U.S. Senate from 1995 until 2013. Following the death of Senator John McCain in 2018, Kyle was appointed by the state's governor to temporarily fill the late senator's seat.
5: Fox's Jared Halpern at the White House. John Kyle was 84. 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
5: Just getting word the White House is pulling the nominee for ICE director, sending notice of the withdrawal to the U.S. Senate, where the nomination of Richard Schroyer, a former Oklahoma State trooper, had stalled after Homeland Security Committee Chair Rand Paul requested more information on a deadly shooting involving immigration enforcement. The current acting director of ICE, David Venturella, took over in June. A prosecutor in Fairfax, Virginia, says his office is not to blame after a man sent to a mental institution over the killing of his landlord got out and fled to his home country.
0: Abdulaziz Tashpolizadeh was found not guilty by reason of insanity for murdering his landlord in 2022 and committed to the Northern Virginia Mental Health Institute. Officials there escorted him to the Tajikistan embassy 2 years later, where he got his passport. And this past summer, during a conditional 48-hour release, he got on a plane and fled to Tajikistan. Fairfax County Commonwealth Attorney Steve Descano told Fox 5 DC,
1: any privilege up to and including an unescorted 48-hour visit is solely within the discretion of the Department of Behavioral Health and doesn't even need to get court approval.
0: Governor Abigail Spanberger has said she's examining system flaws that allowed this to happen. Jessica Rosenthal, Fox News.
5: The son of a famous football coach walking away from his own coaching job after a months-long investigation at the college where they've both been working.
18: North Carolina defensive coordinator Steve Belichick resigning from his position as the school wrapped up an independent investigation into the culture of its football program. That probe finding isolated disregard for values and standards of conduct. The younger Belichick has been on medical leave since August 6th. His resignation will be effective on October 27th when his leave ends. His father, Bill, is the head coach of the Tar Heels. He landed in Chapel Hill after winning 6 Super Bowls with the New England Patriots.
5: Fox's Frank Lanza, the team's general manager, resigned earlier this month. I'm Lisa Brady, Fox News.
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10: Rain chances next to nothing here next couple of days, and then we'll start to see a slight bump up in the storm chances over the weekend, but the heat is going to stay with us. 96 here this afternoon, sunshine, 71 tonight, 98 tomorrow, sunny skies, and an afternoon shower or storm possible Saturday, 97. Richard DeWedding at the Weather Channel.
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0: My fellow Americans, it is Eric Erickson. The phone number is 877-973-7425. Glad to have you guys with me today across America from sea to shining sea as we continue to grow. Looking forward to being able to tell you some of the new stations we're picking up here in the next couple of weeks as we encroach on 100. My goal this year is to get to 100 stations. I hope we'll be able to get there. That's kind of the thing in prayers right now is I want to be to 100 stations by the end of the year, and I think we're going to make it as we continue to grow. It's been real rewarding. Alaska and California, we're in Washington State and Oregon, across in Connecticut and New York and Florida and all over the nation. So thank you for being with me. I really do appreciate it. If you text Eric, E-R-I-C-K, to 33777, particularly if you're new to the show, you can get the live stream and the podcast. You can get the show notes. The very first link is the show notes. And at noon every day, we send out a list of everything I'm going to talk about and then some. It is a show prep for you. I use it because there are days like today I was bogged down in meetings all morning. And so Philip and Fisher and Charlie all throw links into a Slack channel and we compile them all. And I do almost my own show prep. But there are days like today where I've had so many meetings, I got to rely on the stuff that everybody else helps me come up with to be able to do the show. But I knew I wanted to talk about this particular topic today, and I knew I wanted to do it right now, and I put it in the notes, and it's something we've all got to be very, very mindful of. The crisis is somewhat upon us. There is a crisis brewing. I mentioned Harold McMillan yesterday, events, dear boy, events. That'll be what changes things. And there is an event, a crisis brewing that could really sabotage the GOP in November. I want to play for you a little bit of Harry Enten on CNN this morning, who's the best data analyst guy, most entertaining for sure. I realize Steve Kornacki has the gravitas, but I like Harry Enten on CNN. And this is him with my buddy John Berman this morning. And it's important that we all hear this conversation.
1: Out of these polls, you know, Donald Trump won a second term in office because of inflation. He was more trusted in inflation than Kamala Harris. Well, I want to congratulate Donald Trump, the President of the United States, because he is breaking records. He is literally breaking records. Yesterday, the Marquette University Law School poll came out. And take a look here. Trump's worst net approval rating on inflation, -61 points underwater. That is the worst that Donald Trump has ever polled on inflation. And not only is it the worst that Donald Trump has ever polled on inflation, it is the worst that any president ever has polled on inflation. This is literally the worst net approval rating on inflation for any president. It is truly record-breaking. Congratulations, President Trump. You're breaking records, but perhaps not in the way that you wished.
2: Worse than Carter?
1: Worse than Jimmy Carter.
2: Worse than Reagan.
1: Worse than Reagan.
2: Worse than Biden.
1: Worse than Biden. He is worse than all three of those, and he is worse than any poll he has ever had himself with this -61 points, literally the worst of all time.
2: But the Marquette University poll, is this the only poll that's finding something like this?
1: No. Okay, so look, -61 points, Marquette University Law School poll. There was also a Fox News poll that came out, and I guess it sort of had better news for the President of the United States. Take a look here. He's only 50 points underwater in the Fox News poll. And while that is not as bad as the -61 points, it's literally worse than any president before President Trump came into office. So this -50 points, not as bad as the -61 points, but would still be a record for any other president. You combine the -61 with the -50, and you go, oh my goodness gracious, this is a huge, huge problem. I mean, I don't know even what the analogy is for being underwater. This is further underwater if you combine Jacques Cousteau, you combine
0: We can leave Harry there. The big takeaway, you knew he's underwater with Dems and probably independents. He's underwater with the GOP. And you know the irony? Hubris is a heck of a thing, is it not? Pride cometh before the fall. Pride is why the devil fell. I heard a pastor the other day say, you know why the devil fell? It's right there in Genesis 1. Because God said, let's create man in our image and give them dominion over earth. The angels didn't have dominion. The devil wanted dominion. Why should these lowly people have dominion? The devil wanted dominion. And started his angels' rebellion and shoved out of heaven. Pride cometh before the fall. Pride was the first sin. pride, the devil falling, the human beings thinking that, they could have the knowledge of good and evil. Pride is historically one of the most dangerous of all sins, because pride ultimately puffs you up to make you believe that you yourself can be a god. You shall be as gods. I wrote a book about it. Pride is a hell of a drug. And the president very pridefully has embraced the idea of tariffs. And tariffs raised prices on Americans, but not as much as they could have, because companies decided that they would cut costs elsewhere so they didn't pass 100% of the cost on to consumers. So the reason your wages are behind inflation right now is because your company is dealing with tariffs, and instead of passing the costs on to consumers, they decided, well, you know what, we're just not going to get high, big pay raises. And they didn't invest. They haven't reinvested in their companies. And in some cases, it's the countries and companies abroad selling into this country that they absorb the costs. And so it's hurting them economically, too. It has a cascading negative economic impact. And the president didn't want to listen to people who said otherwise. The president didn't want to listen to the warnings. The president's team insisted those of us who said it was a bad idea were wrong and liars and didn't know what we were talking about. And it's the chickens have all come home to roost. And now you got people who are still mad and still deny it, including the president, who still says tariffs are good. Good thing, but this is where we now have a crisis, because diesel prices. This is from CNBC. Ever since the outbreak of war with Iran earlier this year, motorists have been wearily eyeing prices at the pump. While unleaded gas prices have largely avoided historic highs, the same isn't true for diesel fuel, which hit an all-time high of $6.31 per gallon on Wednesday. This was just the latest grim milestone in what had been a steady march upward. Economists and supply chain experts say what starts in the transportation sector, where trucking and rail companies are feeling the pain, now will eventually push prices on virtually everything in the economy up. This is not surprising, because diesel is the economy's single most universal tangible input, said David Russell, global head of market strategy at TradeStation Group. The first to feel it are freight haulers. But there will be plenty of other losers, consumers and companies, if diesel remains at record price levels. The chief commercial officer for Norfolk Southern Railroad noted at a Morgan Stanley conference on Tuesday that in California, the price of diesel was already $8. Consumers are getting a taste of what could come next in the form of already higher prices at the gas pump. What is driving up gas prices right now isn't just the price of oil, says Jeff Leonard, vice president of media and strategic communications at the National Association of Convenience Stores. It's the price of diesel. The cost to get gas to the gas station is the driving factor behind the steady increase at the pump. The high transit costs are adding several additional cents to the cost of selling fuel, as do swipe fees that are percentage-based and increase as prices increase, Leonard said. Retailers are faced with a tough decision of whether to absorb these added increases or pass them along at the pump, and that's the problem. This is where the crisis is, folks. This is the perfect storm of listening to idiots in Washington that the president shouldn't have listened to. Well, at the end of the day, the buck stops with him, but he got a lot of bad advice from a lot of bad people, and he has now engaged in bad policy. By advancing the tariffs the way he advanced, businesses realized they couldn't push the cost over on consumers because the consumers would stop spending, so they absorbed the cost by not giving pay raises and not investing in their companies. Well, now gas prices are getting higher. Gas prices are getting higher. And those companies that absorbed the tariffs, they don't have the bandwidth to also absorb the higher gas prices. So the result is they're going to have to pass costs on. That's a problem, because that will make inflation go up even more. And that will cause higher interest rates. Chips, sodas, donuts inside your favorite convenience stores. You can tell somebody from the South didn't write this, as opposed to chips, Cokes, and donuts. Inside your favorite convenience stores, their prices are going to go up. Costco recently made the decision to limit how much gas its members can buy. Carmack Glick, the CEO of Ship Forward, An all-in-one digital freight forwarder and subsidiary of Israeli shipping giant Zim said that diesel is the price nobody watches until it's already inside everything else. It moves through freight rates, farm equipment, food delivery, home heating. Anything that touches a truck at some point in its journey causes prices to go up, and it could take diesel a while to work its way through the economy and into your bank account. Customers are the last to feel it. It shows up in grocery prices. It shows up in delivery fees. It shows up in anything seasonal that depends on trucks moving it fast, usually a few weeks after the spike. Once surcharges work their way through the supply chain, that's different from gas, where drivers see the pain immediately at the pump. Truckers are the most immediately impacted, especially because many independent operators can't adjust quickly when costs rise. Smaller players may get pushed to the sidelines, removing capacity and pushing shipping costs higher. It's not a linear process. If you're planning a trip this winter, you may pay more for it. Travelers face higher costs for holiday airfare because jet fuel is similar to diesel. Higher diesel prices spread across the economy, with consumers facing higher costs for ordinary goods delivered by truck and services like home improvements. The list of impacted goods and services only grows the longer diesel stays high. Home heating oil is going to go up this winter. United Airlines is starting to threaten to cancel flights. It's saying that its costs for aviation fuel are getting so high that it may have to cancel flights. This is from not a business journal. This is from Men's Journal, a men's publication. Back in February, the United States and Israel. Sorry, it went through a paywall all of a sudden. Back in February, the United States and Israel launched strikes against Iran, igniting concerns about global fuel. Now United Airlines is warning customers about some of the impacts. In the wake of surging fuel prices, United has warned that some flights currently scheduled for later in the year will not take off as planned as the airline looks to cut some of its less profitable routes. During a recent appearance at a Morgan Stanley conference, United Airlines Chief Financial Officer Michael Leskinen warned that some flights scheduled for December would not operate as planned, as increased fuel costs have made these routes less attractive for the airline. "We're not flying to maximize market share. We're flying to maximize profitability and free cash generation," Leskinen told Morgan Stanley. "So if you currently have December travel booked through United, it might be worth revisiting your travel plans. If fuel prices remain high," Leskinen said, "the airline could make further adjustments to its flight schedule in the first quarter and into 2027, which could mean more flights cut." Chevron CEO Mike Wirth has also issued a warning to Americans about what to expect. Wirth explained that over the past several months, the oil industry has had some methods and strategies to impact them and to mitigate the impacts of the oil shortage, and now he says they're out of options. All these mechanisms helped mitigate the price and supply risk. "Those have largely now played out, and we don't have nearly the buffers in the system that we did when it began." Wirth warned that he does not foresee oil prices going back down anytime soon and will obviously mean that airline prices remain high. "I'm looking at CNBC right now. Oil prices have fallen as Saudi Arabia reports it's been able to get more crude out of the Strait of Hormuz after the pipeline attack, but everything is still above $100. It's all above $100. West Texas crude slipped a little bit, but then it jumped back up. It's at $102 a barrel right now. Oil on the global market, $104 a barrel. All of these factors are colliding together. If I were advising the president of the United States right now, I would tell him immediately scrap all the tariffs, bring them all to zero. It's not going to have an immediate impact in the markets, but it'll have an immediate psychological impact in the markets. And you need the psychological impact right now. Companies have done everything they can to absorb the cost of tariffs, and now they cannot absorb the cost of petroleum increases. And because they can't absorb the petroleum increases, you want to give them some slack, you get rid of the tariffs. And again, it's a psychological impact. It's not an immediate financial impact, but the psychological impact is what you need. You're less than 50 days from the election. Any psychological impact of goodwill helps in getting rid of the tariffs. You can't change gas prices immediately because of the situation with Iran. But you, Mr. President, by just the power of your pen, can get rid of all the tariffs, zero them out everywhere across the board. Forget about reciprocity. Just go to zero right now and enjoy the psychological impact of zeroing out the tariffs that will boost the markets, boost consumer confidence, boost companies' resilience, allow them some flexibility with wages, and also give them flexibility to deal with oil prices right now that they don't have because of the tariffs.
3: Those who love him, listen to find out what he's going to say next. Those who disagree with him, also listen to see what he's going to say next. It's the Eric Erickson Show.
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4: News, I'm Gianna Gelosi. Britain's King Charles is joining the camp of leaders concerned about artificial intelligence.
5: There seems urgency in adequately considering the existential dangers of such technologies falling into the wrong hands.
4: Now, Washington Democrats are pushing for stronger AI regulations. President Trump has called the AI warnings a hoax. Next week, some tech leaders have been invited to a state dinner at the White House with Chinese leader Xi Jinping. House Minority Leader Hakeem Jeffries skeptical the war with Iran will end with President Trump.
6: The problem that we confront at this moment is not ending the war. We're determined to do that. It's that we don't have a president who has the ability to pursue that type of diplomacy.
4: Diesel prices hitting another record high today, $6.39 on average, according to AAA. 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
0: My people, how are you? I hope you're great. If you want to be on the show, if you can get past the call screener, it's 877-973-7425. I found the English version of the Maria Salazar commercial. I want to play this for you.
15: Mr. President, some of your immigration enforcement efforts have gone too far. In July, 50% of the 50,000 people that were detained had no criminal record. Your advisors are telling you about immigration policy. The same Hispanics who helped you get to the White House in 2024 feel betrayed today. You can be for immigration what Lincoln was for slavery and Reagan was for communism. I'm not talking about giving them amnesty. I'm talking about giving them a dignified life in this promised land.
16: I am Maria Elvira Salazar, and I approve this message.
0: She's standing outside the White House, by the way, in Lafayette Park, where she filmed that ad, outside the White House. Just caught that in this version of it. You may not like the message, but she's in this to win it. And you better want her to win it, because the Democrat she's running against is a radical. Again, you may hate this message, and boy, a lot of people are attacking her today who insist that I'm being divisive by trying to chase the Nazis out of the GOP. It's the Nazis who are upset with her. And I do quibble with her that if you came into this country illegally, your very first act in this country was to violate American law. But also, you know how many people in South Florida have been rounded up who are American citizens and they were rounded up by accident? That story is breaking out all over the place in South Florida. It has shaped people's opinions. So keep that in mind. Authorities say a Kentucky police officer ran the same two license plates 2,000 times. They belonged to the mother of his child. She had a protection order against him. He didn't hack anything. He pulled it up on the computer. Over one of 120,000 cameras. The Washington Post found at least 50 more. Most were watching women. Audit logs show a police chief ran 600 searches on two plates, his ex-wife's and her teenage daughter's. Here's what nobody says. The plate tells you what she drives. It doesn't tell you where she sleeps. 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
17: ABC News, I'm Michelle Franzen. The fate of the Kennedy Center remains in limbo. President Trump returning from a North Carolina rally last night, telling ABC's Karen Travers the center will be, quote, ripped down if he's not recognized for helping the institution financially.
18: I pushed him on that. I said, are you saying if your name is not added that you are going to tear down the building? And he again repeated that point about recognition. He said, quote, I think the Trump administration should be recognized. That answer yesterday to me has already been added to a federal filing today as part of this effort to not have a demolition carried out there.
17: It comes just a day after the board voted to shutter the center for renovation, citing safety concerns after a judge blocked Trump's name from being added to the facade. More concerns over artificial intelligence emerging. Six new incidents revealed overnight in what OpenAI calls disturbing and concerning behavior of AI. On Wall Street, stocks are up. This is ABC News. Despite historically quiet Atlantic hurricane season, emergency workers are urging residents not to let their guard down.
19: Here at the heart of the season, the Atlantic has produced five tropical storms, but none have hit the 74-mile-an-hour winds that would earn a hurricane designation. A trough of low pressure producing thunderstorms in the mid-Atlantic bears watching, but forecasters say the same El Nino wind shear that's kept the season quiet may kill that storm system as well.
17: King Charles responding to a recent memoir from Princess Diana's younger brother. In his book, Spencer recounts a conversation he had with the then Prince Charles. According to the book, Charles said, "Rest assured, we'll forget her soon enough."
20: The king's spokesperson swiftly responding, "While we do not comment on books as a matter of principle, His Majesty is mindful that the pain of fraternal grief can cloud reason, affect judgment, and color memory in ways others do not recognize."
17: ABC's Lama Hassan, Michelle Franz, and ABC News.
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23: 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With the Federal Reserve's raising its benchmark interest rate yesterday, borrowers will likely soon see higher rates for mortgages, auto loans, credit cards, and more. But savers will likely see higher rates on CDs and money market funds. And on Wall Street today, investors seem to be embracing the Federal Reserve's strategy to hike rates, signaling one more rate hike before the year is done, all to keep inflation from getting any worse. And with that, right now, stocks are seeing some pretty sizable gains. The Dow is up 0.7%. The NASDAQ, the big gainer, up 1.75%. That's thanks to chip makers like shares of Intel up 10%. AMD up 7% and Micron 5% higher. The S&P up more than 1%, and oil right now just a little bit lower, above $102 a barrel. And something new from Snapchat parent company Snap. It just unveiled Specs, a $2,200 pair of augmented reality glasses in a partnership with Verizon. 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
28: Rain chances next to nothing here next couple of days, and then we'll start to see a slight bump up in the storm chances over the weekend, but the heat is going to stay with us. 96 here this afternoon, sunshine, 71 tonight, 98 tomorrow, sunny skies, and an afternoon shower or storm possible Saturday, 97. Richard DeWedding at the Weather Channel.
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0: My people. All right. I debated whether or not to go down this road. I wasn't sure I should, because it seems kind of trite. And, you know, I'm not big on being outraged by stuff Hollywood does. It's cheap outrage Hollywood does. So look at the people who went all in on The Odyssey and how terrible The Odyssey was. I thought it was a fantastic movie. I saw it multiple times. My son has seen it 5 times. Y'all know I took my son to see The Odyssey in 70 millimeter IMAX. And we got to the theater. It was supposed to start at 10:40 in the morning. It never started. It never started. It never started. It never started. It never started. It's like, what's going on? Realized I had bought tickets to the wrong theater. I was horrified. So I tried to do over because there is in Atlanta near my office. There's a place called Atlantic Station. They said they had IMAX 70mm. So I was like, okay, let's go there. So we went there. I didn't know they had an IMAX theater. Lies. It was not a giant IMAX. I was so disappointed. I'm like, I mean, we got to see it again, but it was not in giant big screen IMAX. And it's a good movie. And all the people are like, oh, it's terrible. Oh. I mean, but you know what's ironic is that allegedly Christopher Nolan did The Odyssey based on some modern feminist translation, which wasn't actually true. It was a misreading of what he said. He compiled a bunch of translations, including this one by this, I forget the woman's name, Emily something or other. And that woman wound up hating the movie. She said that the movie did not actually view things through a feminist lens and covered for the patriarchy and nonsense or whatever. She didn't like the movie. It wasn't politicized enough for her. What's so ironic is that the wokes on the right were like, ah, it's too political. It's too feminist. It's whatever. I'm like, he used the Odyssey as Christian allegory, actually. They talk about the law of Zeus. In the Odyssey, what it actually is the golden rule, do unto others as you would have them do unto you. Love your neighbor. That literally is the whole subtext of the Odyssey is Western society is abandoning its Christian values. That is the subtext of this Odyssey movie, that the Western society is abandoning its values, its long-held values. And people have viewed it through an anti-immigration lens. And, oh, he's doing a movie saying we need to let in all the immigrants. Or however you want to view it, the subtext is we've abandoned the golden rule in the West and society is beginning to collapse as a result of it. That's the subtext. That's the only real political subtext. It's just a good, entertaining movie. Holy cow, it's a good movie. But it's also long. It is, I got to tell you, it is a three-hour movie, and I can't remember the last time I sat through a movie so entertained that I didn't get up to go use the bathroom. My bladder can't handle it. And I've crossed the Rubicon. I'm over 50. The Nazis are calling me old on Twitter now. They called me deviant, degenerate, and old, and it's the old that offends me. It's like, I'm a sinner. Of course I'm a deviant, degenerate. But old, oh, that one gets me. So I don't really go for the whole we gotta cancel Hollywood and be upset. But I gotta tell you, I am a big fan of the Chronicles of Narnia. When I was a kid, it's kind of funny. My parents will not remember this. They will not remember this. It's you know, it's weird the stories you remember from when you were a kid. My dad had a friend. And I think it was his friend George Whitty. I can't remember. But it was his friend, and his friend had a brother, and they were trying to remember the name of his brother. And I can, you know, it's so weird, these weird stories, the way your brain works. We were in Cyprus. It was one of our first trips. We'd moved to Dubai, and we were there for like 2 months, and they were like, hey, you got to pack up and leave and go away for a month for your visa. And so we packed up, and my mom wanted to go to Cyprus because she wanted to see where Paul had crashed on the rocks. And so we went to Cyprus. And they were thinking about this guy, and I think it was my dad's friend, George, and he had a brother. And they were going through, it started with an E, and I said Edmund. And that was the guy's name. And the only reason I knew it is because my favorite cartoon as a kid was the Lion, the Witch, and the Wardrobe cartoon as a kid, and the brother Edmund. And I said it, and my parents will have no memory of this. I realize they're probably listening right there. They're like, I think he's off his rocker. I think he's made. No, I remember this distinctly because we were also in Cyprus, and they had that statue of the Statue of Liberty. It was completely made out of sugar, and you could see the bugs in it. It was disgusting. I remember that trip. And yes, it's where I nearly drowned, parents. It's where I nearly drowned. My whole family laughs at me because it was like a teaspoon of water, but the rocks were slippery, and I couldn't get up, and they all laughed at me, and I thought I was drowning, and I really was because I couldn't grab hold of the rocks. It was a traumatic experience for which my whole family laughs at me. They weren't in that freezing cold spring water on top of the mountain, but I digress. Deep breaths. To this day, they ridicule me for that. But I love The Lion, the Witch, and the Wardrobe. It's such a good book. Forget the movie, forget the cartoon. It's good. But you know, they did a great movie about it. Walden Media and Disney teamed up for it, and they did three of them. So they did the Prince Caspian, they did the Voyage of the Dawn Treader, they did Lion, the Witch and the Wardrobe, and they were not box office hits, but they're quality movies. The Lion, the Witch and the Wardrobe was a quality movie, and I wish they had done all of them. The C.S. Lewis wrote The Chronicles of Narnia, and it is explicitly Christian allegory. In fact, you know, he and J.R.R. Tolkien were friends, and J.R.R. Tolkien converted C.S. Lewis to Christianity. It's kind of a big deal that J.R.R. Tolkien, who is Catholic, converted C.S. Lewis to Christianity, didn't bring him all the way to their mother church. He just, C.S. Lewis got to Anglicanism, and he was like, I'm fine being Anglican, J.R. But they would hang out at the pub in Oxford. It's a very famous story. They had their little gathering of friends. People still make pilgrimages to see it all. Buddy told me one time he showed up at C.S. Lewis's house and knocked on his door, just spur of the moment, knocked on his door, and Douglas, his stepson, opened the door and let him come in and tour the place. And C.S. Lewis has some of the greatest writings in Christianity. And I don't agree with him on everything. He's Anglican. I'm a Calvinist. Yes, I'm one of those. I was predestined to be people. And C.S. Lewis, if you read Mere Christianity, but you should read The Lion, the Witch, and the Wardrobe. They're entertaining books. Read them to your kids. My in-laws used to take us on vacation to Gulf Shores, Alabama, the Redneck Riviera. We would go down there and stay in a condo. And when my daughter was little and born, there was this one year my wife, this is actually how we found the stuff in her lungs that ultimately turned out to be cancer. She had a gallbladder attack, and it was so bad she wound up having emergency surgery at the beach. And so I had to hang out with my kid, who was one, and my in-laws and their friend Casey were there with us. And they would entertain Evelyn so I could just rest and relax. This is one week I could rest and relax. And I read all of the Chronicles of Narnia on that beach trip. While Christy was in the hospital, Evelyn was either taking a nap or she was with my mother-in-law and played in the pool, and I read every single one of the Chronicles of Narnia. And the very first one is technically The Magician's Nephew, but it was written after Lion, the Witch, and the Wardrobe. And some of you are wondering, Erickson, what's your point? My point is this. Greta Gerwig, the director, has decided to make The Magician's Nephew and apparently wants to redo the whole Chronicles of Narnia. And what you need to know is that the Chronicles of Narnia is explicitly Christian. Aslan is the Christ figure. And in fact, there is a line in the series where Aslan says he has a different name. The Pevensey kids are from Earth. They are magically transported to Narnia. And Aslan says that in your world, I have a different name. And essentially, it's C.S. Lewis saying, what if Christ came, but he came to a different world? And the world of Narnia is a world where the animals talk, and the animals and the people talk together. And in Narnia, there's an Ice Queen, and you learn the origins of the Ice Queen from The Magician's Nephew. And The Magician's Nephew is essentially the origin story for how Narnia comes to exist. If I remember right, it involves a puddle of water, and you jump through the puddles of water into these new realms. And at one point, this one realm where the Ice Witch has come from, she's not an Ice Witch in this place, and you see one of the final scenes is Aslan breathes his breath on this puddle of water, and it dries up, and that world has come to an end. Aslan is the Christ. And in fact, C.S. Lewis, using this allegory, in The Lion, the Witch and the Wardrobe, spoiler alert, Aslan has to die to save Edmund. In order that Edmund live, Aslan must die, and he is placed on a stone table, and he is killed. And instead of the temple wall, the temple curtain tearing, the table on which Aslan's blood has been spilt cracks in the night after his death. And as the sun rises in the east, Aslan comes back. He has conquered death. He's the Christ. And this is the same story, and essentially C.S. Lewis is telling the Christian story through allegory of what if there was a world where the animals talked, there would still have to be the death of the Son of God in order to give people life. They have decided with Greta Gerwig to trans Aslan. Aslan is now going to be a girl, a woman more precisely, voiced by Meryl Streep. I have no criticism of Meryl Streep. But if you can't understand why Aslan in the Chronicles of Narnia cannot be a female, I don't know that you're competent to actually understand the story enough to tell it. It's one of the problems with Game of Thrones. Now, there are a lot of problems with Game of Thrones. I don't recommend it to you. I was a fan of the show. The last season was terrible, but there was a lot of too much sex and violence. My son, I'm kind of like, at this point, you're old enough, you can watch whatever you want. And I'm like, you can't watch. You can't watch it. It's bad. It's like pornography. Don't watch it. But in the George R.R. Tolkien series, there are fantastical, magical elements. And the people who converted it to a TV show didn't have the heart and mind to embrace the fantasy and the magic. They couldn't get rid of it, so they sought to downplay it. And so if you read the books, it was more monumental than what it was in the TV show. They didn't know how to handle the fantastical. And if you're not willing to embrace what the Chronicles of Narnia are, which is an overarching Christian allegory of death and resurrection and the ultimate end times, and how in the end people will follow their itching ears and they will follow false prophets, and they will find this one they claim is Aslan, who is not Aslan. It's a donkey in a lion's disguise. It will make no sense to you. And the fact that they have trans Aslan now, maybe it'll be a box office success. There are people who are upset they're going to do it as a rock opera. She says they're going to do it as a rock opera. It's going to be like The Labyrinth or something like that. I think that's fine. I have no problem. I can totally see that a rock opera like David Bowie's The Labyrinth, that'll work. I got no objection to that at all. I liked The Labyrinth. But if you can't understand that you can't have Aslan be female, because when you take that step, you have immediately converted it into something it is not. The sheer minor ripple of making Aslan female completely subverts it, which of course is what Hollywood wants to do. They want to subvert one of the most beloved Christian allegories into something that it is not. And it may be a box office success in a secular age, but I have a hard time seeing that it's going to be. I was very excited about what Greta Gerwig could do with it. And I like Meryl Streep. And I'm not going to tell you don't see the movie, but I am going to tell you that out of the gate, they immediately missed the point by having Aslan as a female voice, because Aslan stands in for the Christ and the Christ presents as male. And there is an entire element that runs through the entirety of Aslan and the Chronicles of Narnia, where they talk about sons of Adam and daughters of Eve. And you can't understand any of that if you miss out on the very basic thing that you just can't trans Aslan, which they've decided to do in Hollywood, which I'm not surprised by.

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1: Rain chances next to nothing here next couple of days, and then we'll start to see a slight bump up in the storm chances over the weekend, but the heat is going to stay with us. 96 here this afternoon, sunshine, 71 tonight, 98 tomorrow, sunny skies, and an afternoon shower or storm possible Saturday, 97. Richard DeWedding at the Weather Channel.
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3: Howdy. 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I just, on a personal note, very few of you, if any of you, will know the name Dovie Eisner. I never met him in person. We were in a group chat together for a number of years, and Dovie knew, it seems, everybody in New York City. He was a remarkable human being, and I did not know for the longest time in this group chat, having never met him. Dovie was in a wheelchair and had a ventilator, and regularly engaged and encouraged me and checked in on my wife. And I had no idea that he had the health problems that he had. He was Jewish, had converted to Catholicism, and was a champion of the poor and a champion of the disabled and a voice for those pressured to support euthanasia. He was a rock star. And last year, I believe it was, he had gone out, I believe, to a bar in his wheelchair, and his ventilator became disconnected, and he lost consciousness and has been in a coma and has passed away. And I got to tell you, it is rare to meet someone and know someone and realize how many people I know knew him, and we were in the same orbit. And when I first met him, I went probably a year without ever knowing he was even in a wheelchair. He had no idea. One of the greatest encouragers I have ever met is now home with his Lord. Just prayers for his family. What a remarkable human being he was. 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
8: It's not just a worry in Washington. Elisa Brady, Fox News. Britain's King Charles holding a meeting with AI leaders and warning about risks.
9: Representatives from OpenAI, Anthropic, and Google joined King Charles in Scotland to explore how artificial intelligence could be used for the good of people and planet. But the King also made clear he sees potentially catastrophic consequences.
10: There seems urgency in adequately considering the existential dangers of such technologies falling into the wrong hands.
9: The goal of the meeting was to talk about whether the world could reach a shared set of principles to govern the future of tech.
8: Fox's Jonathan Savage. This has debate over slowing down the pace of AI development simmers on Capitol Hill. Pennsylvania Senator John Fetterman says the U.S. must win the AI race with China.
11: I know politically that's difficult as a Democrat, but that's the right side here. It can be safer. I think that's important.
8: Many other Democrats leading calls for Congress to act, while many Republicans argue not enough is known yet to vote on regulations. And some in the Trump administration question the timing of dire warnings so close to the midterm elections. The CEO of OpenAI expected to attend next week's state dinner for China's president at the White House. A murder trial begins in Ohio for a former music pastor and American Idol contestant charged in his wife's death.
12: Jury selection is now underway in Miami County, Ohio, where Caleb Flynn is accused of killing his wife Ashley, who was found shot to death at the couple's home in Tip City in February. Prosecutors allege the crime scene was staged to look like a home invasion, saying the trial will focus on forensic evidence and what they call inconsistencies in Flynn's account.
8: Fox's Jeff Manasso. Flynn remains jailed on $3.5 million bond after pleading not guilty to multiple counts, including felony murder. 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
7: 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Just click listen, then swipe right and hear the latest news updates on your time. 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
8: New revelations from what investigators call a house of horrors as a search continues for several missing women.
16: The investigation of the Philadelphia home turning up more than a million individual digital pieces of evidence, which police and the FBI say included images of some 60 people who appeared to be injured, unconscious, or deceased. Those images recovered from the property linked to the late Raymond R.C. Horsch, a pornographer with numerous criminal convictions, and his son, Eugene Horsch. He was initially arrested in June after being found in his car with someone using a fake ID belonging to a missing woman. She allegedly told police he had given her the ID. Horsch, who's been arrested for weapons possession, drugs, and impersonating a federal officer, remains in federal custody.
8: Fox's Lillian Wu. Police are also digging outside the home, focusing on pipes in the yard after finding a large drum hooked up to the water line, along with containers of chemicals they're now working to identify. A man who sprayed what turned out to be vinegar on Congresswoman Ilhan Omar just sentenced to 14 months in prison. Witnesses saw Anthony Kazmierczak jump from the audience during a Minneapolis town hall event, spraying liquid from a syringe and accusing Omar of splitting the state apart. He later wrote to her apologizing and accepting responsibility. Federal regulators make a move that could help cryptocurrencies, temporarily relaxing some regulations.
17: The U.S. Securities and Exchange Commission says for 5 years, companies can offer trading in blockchain-based or tokenized investments. The exemption is expected to allow 24-hour trading of shares and other securities. It's called the innovation exemption and would be for rules that generally apply to the NASDAQ, NYSE, and other exchanges.
8: Fox's Ginny Cosola. A rally on Wall Street. Right now, the Dow's up 371 points, the NASDAQ up 425. I'm Lisa Brady, Fox News.
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1: Rain chances next to nothing here next couple of days, and then we'll start to see a slight bump up in the storm chances over the weekend, but the heat is going to stay with us. 96 here this afternoon, sunshine, 71 tonight, 98 tomorrow, sunny skies, and an afternoon shower or storm possible Saturday, 97. Richard DeWedding at the Weather Channel.
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18: 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We

0: Hi, my people. Welcome. It's Eric Erickson. It's 877-973-7425. Really important here. We're only a few weeks away from the Not Safe for Radio show. Would love to have you come. If you text show to 33777, you can get the live stream. You can get the show notes. If you text show, you get the tickets to the event. Sorry. My worlds are blurring. My text numbers are blurring. You text show to 33777. You come hang out with me. It's going to be a fun night. Would love to have you. Text show to 33777. Get tickets. Come hang out. It's October 10th. It's at 7 p.m. It'll be a lot of fun. Okay. I gotta move. But there's news first. There's actually a little bit of breaking news. I need to bring you this news before I move on to, inciting riots of people. The president of the United States on social media has announced that Karol Nawrocki, the president of Poland, is making progress on a forward operations U.S. Army base in Poland. If it happens, the location will be announced soon. That is huge news. We may be moving people out of Germany, but we're moving them closer to the Russian border. For all the people who say the president is in the pocket of the Russians, the Polish government are not big fans of the Russians and are willing to allow us to set up an army base in Poland. That's good news. It defies the narrative. And that is a good thing. It defies the narrative. And yes, absolutely, it's a good thing. Now, I'm going to offend a great many people. I've made the Nazis mad. I've made the white nationalists mad. I've made their friends mad. They've been calling me fat, gay, and old on social media. Really. Fat, gay, and old. They haven't actually disputed anything I've said. They just said I'm fat, gay, and old. It's time, as an equal opportunity offender of nut jobs, to make the people on the left mad who believe there was a genocide in Gaza. I got a play for you this clip by Thomas Massey. That man has descended to madness, and it's sad to see. I used to like him, but so there's this thing that can happen with some people where they, and I've had friends of mine who have drifted away from conservatism and the right because they didn't support Donald Trump in 2016, and I didn't either, but they let their critics radicalize them. And I had a very good friend of mine. He passed away a few years ago, and he called me with some of our mutual friends. He's like, you got to pray for these guys because they're letting their critics radicalizing them. And that happens to people sometimes. You get very embittered. You feel like no one is standing up for you. No one has your back. You're on an island by yourself, and you begin to hate the people who hate you. And it's something that it's very human. And Thomas Massey let his critics radicalize him. And part of it is Thomas Massey has a contrarian streak. And you see this with a lot of people on the right and the left. They become just known for their contrarianism. If everyone goes in one direction, they go in the other. Now, and I totally admit I do that sometimes. When I see everybody losing their mind about something, that's when I tend to calm down. And when I see everybody calm about something, that's when I tend to fire myself up. I can be contrarian, but it's not a professional shtick. It's not what I do all the time to get a rise out of people. And I think at this point, Thomas Massey doesn't get a rise out of people. He's had a hard day. You know, his first wife passed away, sadly. He's always had this libertarian independent streak. He's kind of off the grid living sort of guy. He's just kind of a quirky guy. And he has latched on to the Jeffrey Epstein conspiracy theories and the anti-Israel stuff. He's always been sort of an anti-Semite. It's just become more and more prominent in the past year or so in his opposition to Donald Trump. And he went to the floor of the House, and this is what he said.
1: Civilians, girls, boys, just want to live their life. I think it's a genocide. I call it a genocide, but I've also called attention to it.
0: I call it a genocide. Ladies and gentlemen, there was no genocide in Gaza. What there was in Gaza was a war because the leadership, the political leadership of Gaza, went into Israel and murdered over 1,000 Israelis, including throwing babies into ovens, which to this day they now deny, but it's been well documented. They killed women. They raped women so violently they pulled their insides outside. They murdered people, shooting them in their heads. They tortured people. They did just amazing amounts of brutality. And the Israelis were so restrained when they attacked the Hamas guard, they would let Palestinians know we're coming into your area, get out. And some of them did, and many of them didn't. And we know that the good citizens of the Palestinian territory of Gaza, a number of them who were not technically members of Hamas, they held the Israelis hostage who were carried back by Hamas in their homes. And they did not treat them well at all. They were cruel and malicious. These are the people who on September 11, 2001, cheered in the streets of Gaza that the terrorists had, in fact, hit the World Trade Center. There is no genocide in Gaza. What there was a war. The New York Times had the audacity yesterday to run a piece that only through public outrage that they decide to change, that the Israelis viewed themselves as victims of what happened on October 7th. You understand this? This is the New York Times writing that Israel viewed itself as victims of what happened on October 7th. How were they not? How could you view them otherwise? Men with parachutes and fans came over from across the border from Gaza. The Israelis had started relying on electronic detection. And so they didn't have eyes on the ground, so nobody saw them coming. The Israelis had gotten complacent. They were more worried about tunnels, so they came across in the air. And they slaughtered Israelis, some of them American citizens. They cut off heads. They raped women. They killed babies and children. They killed men. They were monsters. Israel's response was restrained. Had I been the prime minister of Israel instead of Benjamin Netanyahu, that might have been my moment to show the world Israel has a nuclear arsenal. What Israel did instead was systematically go in and eliminate Hamas's leadership. We were told that Gaza was a prison and that Israel had made it a third world place. And then we saw the mansions and we saw the houses. And then they showed us that those mansions and houses had been, it was Hamas leadership that lived there. And they said, look what Israel had done. We've watched a PR campaign. And the same people, I don't think it's a coincidence at all. The same people who think that Gaza is a genocide are the same people who believe that men can become women and women can become men. And many of them are the same people who think that Lindsay Clancy was innocent of murdering her children. It is a progressive pathology to look at what happened in Gaza and call it a genocide. You know what a genocide is? Is the millions of Jews in Europe who were wiped. The idea that what happened in Gaza is a genocide is nonsense. It downplays what a genocide actually is, and it also seeks to turn the actual aggressors into the victims. What happened in Gaza would not have happened but for what the leadership, the political leadership of Gaza did to Israel, and the people of Gaza, you should note, cheered it on. They elected those people, and they chose to do this. And it was that leadership that stole the food from the people of Gaza and starved the people of Gaza, not Israel. And yet what we constantly see is a sympathetic press. And now you've got progressives out there who they just hate the Jews. It's easy to blame the Jews for all the things of the world. So Ed Sheeran's concert has been up in the air. Now, this is a guy who is always a solo act, so I don't know why it's a big deal for him. But some of his some of the performers who were with him have now walked off the stage because Macklemore, who's not even an actual very good musician, went on anti-Semitic tirades, dressed up in Jewish caricature on stage. And performing venues in this country, including Gillette Stadium and Robert Kraft, who owns the Patriots, said, you're not going to perform here with this anti-Semite. I have worked to stamp out anti-Semitism. I'm not going to have that guy at my stadium. And so Macklemore got the boot. And so these others said, oh, Ed Sheeran, you haven't taken a moral stance against the genocide. What these people are trying to do is force people into believing a lie is true. And I need you to understand that if you believe there was a genocide in Gaza, you are one of the people who are committed to twisting lies into truth. And you are one of the people who are committed to owning a lie and believing it's true. And more likely than not, you are one of the shallow idiots out there who can be sold things. And one of the people indoctrinating people on the stuff is that Miss Rachel woman, the insufferable YouTube star who indoctrinates children. I didn't even know who Miss Rachel was until people started talking about what an anti-Semite this woman is. There have now been more and more exposés on her, and apparently she really is, like, one of her goals is to indoctrinate kids. And I was sitting in my wife, there's a Japanese restaurant where we live, and my wife likes to get takeout from there a lot. And we've given her chemo and stuff sometimes, or she gets sores in her mouth, there are things she struggles to eat, and she knows that this meal, it's not going to bother her stomach. It's not going to bother the sores in her mouth. She can eat this hibachi chicken and fried rice. And so we get it a lot. And I get it so much now, I call and they say, is this Mr. Erickson? I say, yes. They put in the order and I go pick it up. And they know that my wife's not feeling great. And I was in there one night and I got there early and there was a woman who was there and another couple comes in with their kid and they start talking and the people are talking about how they haven't gotten cable and they're struggling and their kid wants to be entertained. And was, oh, well, let them watch Miss Rachel. Let them watch Miss Rachel. Miss Rachel's so good. Miss Rachel's, yeah, they'll love Miss Rachel on YouTube. You pull up Miss Rachel. She's great for kids. And I thought, no, your kid's going to turn into an anti-Semite. Your kid's going to be one of those wackadoo people who believe that men can become women and hate the Jews if they watch Miss Rachel. And apparently, this is all part of the plan with Miss Rachel. These people who believe there was a genocide in Gaza believe so much that is not so and are so dogmatically convinced of it. And it all comes down to just anti-Semitism and their hatred of the Jews and their victim mentality. So many of these people wind up also hating the United States. They think the United States is the aggressor in the world. They don't believe the United States is for freedom. They're like Hassan Piker, and there are people on the right who are this way as well. The anti-Semites and the neo-Nazis and their sympathizers coming out of the woodwork now on the right, who they all hate the Jews. Do you know where anti-Semitism ultimately comes from? And this is the big problem with these guys on the right who call themselves Christians and hate the Jews. Anti-Semitism comes from the devil. Christ told the apostles that the world hates the things of God. The Jews were God's chosen people. Christ himself was a Jew. He wasn't Palestinian. That's revisionist nonsense. He was a Jew. If you hate the Jews, you're hating the original people of God. Now, I'm a Reformed Calvinist Presbyterian. I don't actually believe that the covenant with Israel lasts because I believe the church takes on the covenant. There are some Christian denominations that disagree. But Israel is the only democracy in the Middle East, and they were set apart originally by God. Jesus was born in that territory. He was a Jew. When he died, Pontius Pilate put on the cross, King of the Jews. The things of the world hate the things of God. If you're an anti-Semite, if you hate the Jews, you are worldly. You are not of God. You can't hate the Jews and be the people of God. You actually can't hate any race of people and be the people of God. And there's so much of that festering on the right and the left, and it's sinful. It is a sin. To hate people because of their race is a sin. To believe that there is any race that is a superior race is a sin. There is neither Jew nor Greek before the throne of God. And yet it's festering. And on the left, they have concocted this propaganda campaign that what happened in Gaza was a genocide. It was no genocide, but what led to the war in Gaza was the mass murder of Israelis. And the people who want to say there was a genocide patently refuse to acknowledge that that precipitating event even happened. They don't intend to embrace honesty or truth. They just want a lie, and we should call out the lie wherever it is.
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4: Fox News, I'm Therese Crowley. Stopping AI monsters, but the Senate killed the kill switch proposed by Senator John Kennedy for developers to install. Senator Marsha Blackburn on what people want.
5: They want to see some smart regulation around AI. 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
4: President Trump tells reporters we're near the end of the war with Iran. House Democrat leader Hakeem Jeffries doesn't believe it. It won't rule out impeaching War Secretary Pete Hegseth if Democrats win the midterms.
6: Pete Hegseth should have never been confirmed. This guy is the most unqualified so-called Secretary of War in American history.
4: And the White House withdraws its ICE director nominee, former Oklahoma trooper Richard Schroyer. 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
1: Hello. I'm really excited about the idea we're going to have an army base in Poland. This is great. Great progress by the president and the Poles to get this done. We need to do that as the world continues to destabilize. I think we still got to figure out what to do with Iran. And we're doing the economic sanctions, and it's hurting them. But, boy, the gas prices are getting up there, and the diesel prices as well. And that's a problem. By the way, 12 Middle Eastern immigrants were arrested by Homeland Security. They were defrauding the system, all of them in San Diego, $10 million stolen, none of them American. You know, J.D. Vance was talking about all this fraud that's happened out there. Listen to this from the vice president. It's worth listening to everything he said on this, because he raises an interesting point.
2: The biggest problem with finding fraud is actually that the states where it's worst are also the states that have the least willingness to cooperate with what we're doing. So when you look at some of the bigger ticket items for fraud, you know, you're looking at Medicare fraud in California. People who are illegal, people who aren't even like human beings, they're just like a completely made up, you know, shell of a person. But unfortunately, the state of California is not actually helping us fight back against that particular fraud. Or we know that there are hundreds of thousands, maybe more, illegal aliens in Illinois, New York, and California who are on Medicaid. That obviously is billions and billions of dollars to provide health care to those people. So the basic fraud that exists is the big programs in states that have allowed themselves to be overrun by illegal immigration. Another very good example, and this was shocking to me when we came in and started doing this work, is the way the SNAP program, this is the food stamp program that ensures that low-income Americans have access to food that they need. Obviously, one of the most important things that we do in the federal government is make sure that, you know, poor kids can eat. But that program is rife with fraud, in part because the way it works is, you know, California bills us once a month for the cost of their SNAP program.
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3: ABC News, I'm Michelle Franzen. In Los Angeles, the NTSB reviewing evidence from the deadly news helicopter crash this week that killed all on board and a third person on the ground. That chopper was covering a bus and SUV crash that killed two people. The SUV driver's court appearance today postponed.
4: 36-year-old Bailey Rios was booked for murder. She allegedly drove a 2004 Ford Expedition at excessive speeds, running red lights and slamming into a Los Angeles Metro bus, killing two victims inside. Rios was due in court to face a judge on Thursday morning, but she was unable to attend the court hearing due to a medical reason. Alex Stone, ABC News, Los Angeles.
3: The ongoing war with Iran continuing, along with most shipping traffic blocked in the Strait of Hormuz. That's driving oil prices up again. A gallon of gas in the U.S., $4.45, according to Gas Buddy. On Wall Street, stocks are up this hour. Investors trying to claw back some of yesterday's sell-off after the Fed board signaled more interest rate cuts are in store this year. This is ABC News. Russia carried out fresh missile attacks in Ukraine's capital. Officials in Kyiv say at least 20 people have been hurt. Those attacks coming as Ukraine says they need more air defense missiles, including from the U.S. The late Dolly Parton delivering a posthumous acceptance speech that she taped before her death last month.
5: Well, hey, it's Dolly, and I am so honored to
6: at the Americana Honors and Awards ceremony last night, Dolly Parton received the Lifetime Achievement Award, and she accepted it by video in a speech she recorded before her death.
5: I mean, roots music, or what is now called Americana music, is what I grew up playing back in the Smoky Mountains. It's that same music that drew me back to East Tennessee back in 1997.
6: Parton died last month of cancer at the age of 80. Sherry Preston, ABC News.
3: The threat of flooding remains in the southwest and western states. Water rescues taking place near Phoenix and Tucson. Mesa officials recorded more than 3 inches of rainfall. Michelle Franz in ABC News.
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9: This is a Bloomberg Money Minute. Apple Executive Chairman Tim Cook and OpenAI CEO Sam Altman are expected to attend the White House state dinner for Chinese President Xi Jinping next week. Sources tell Bloomberg NVIDIA CEO Jensen Huang will be there too. The summit comes at a delicate moment for U.S.-Chinese relations and the artificial intelligence industry. Meanwhile, Volvo is launching its biggest ever product push, rolling out 13 new models by the end of the decade. The automaker will introduce 7 new cars for Western markets and 6 for China. Volvo sold just over 710,000 vehicles last year, roughly 1% of the worldwide market share, according to S&P Global Mobility data. Solid gains on Wall Street today with oil prices lower and with investors having more confidence. The Fed's interest rate hike may be the best way to keep inflation under control amid the Iran war. The Dow is up 0.7%, the Nasdaq up 1.75%, the S&P is ahead more than 1%. Erica Herskowitz, Bloomberg Radio.
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1: 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Now, my call screening program. It froze up slightly, but I have rebooted it, and I am going to go to Dayton, Ohio now, and I am going to take Tim's phone call before I move on to anything else. Tim, welcome to the show.
13: Thank you. Thank you. Honored to talk to you. First time. I listen to you quite often on the way home from work. I want you talking yesterday and some today about the Jewish issue, Jews being hated, and the persecution that they're having to the young man that lived in up in northern Ohio, I believe it is, that wanted to have a 10 people come to his house, and
1: yes.
13: The mayor of that city, just shame on that mayor. I just cannot believe that that's happening in America today. I was raised in church my whole life. I still go to church. I trust God. And I was always raised to believe that you bless the Jews, God will bless you, and you curse the Jews or say anything. I mean, you do anything against the Jews, and God will pass judgment on you. And it's not going to end well for that city that is persecuting that man, that family. And it's just an abomination in my eyes.
1: I really appreciate your comments. And for those who don't know what you're talking about, if they weren't here yesterday, this kind of blows my mind. There is a Jewish family that lives in University Heights, Ohio, which is a suburb of Cleveland. And they are Orthodox Jews, which means on Saturdays, on their Sabbath, they don't use electronics, they don't drive, they walk. And the closest synagogue is too far for them to walk on a Sabbath. And it is too far for a number of other Jewish families in their neighborhood to walk on a Sabbath. And so they want to have 10, not 10 families, but 10 people. 10 people at their house for prayers on Saturday, since it is too far to walk to the synagogue. And neighbors complained and said, we don't want your kind in our neighborhood. And the mayor sent the police out to make sure that people weren't coming to their house on a Saturday. Encouraged neighbors to put up cameras to spy on the house. And it's now going to the Supreme Court. It's harassment of Jews. They want not 10 families. They want 10 people to come to the house to pray on Saturday because it is too far for them to go to the synagogue since they have to walk because of their religious beliefs. It's wild this is happening in the United States. We have freedom of religion in this country, and they deserve it too. We have freedom of religion in this country because we have the greatest constitution on planet Earth. One of the compromises to get the Constitution passed on this day in, when was it, 1787? Yes, 1787. Today is Constitution Day. It's the day the Constitution passed in Philadelphia. One of the compromises to get it passed was that there would immediately then be a Bill of Rights that would ensure such things as freedom of religion. We, the people of the United States, in order to form a more perfect union, establish justice, ensure domestic tranquility, provide for the common defense, promote the general welfare, and secure the blessings of liberty to ourselves and our posterity, do ordain and establish this Constitution for the United States of America. We, the people, not we, the states, not we, the elite, not we, the elected leadership. We, the people of the United States, agreed. It was passed by the 13 states. Delaware, of course, is considered the first state because it passed it first. And it's a genius document, a document so genius, frankly, that it is still the oldest existing constitution still in operation. And it is a constitution that has inspired other constitutions for other governments around the world. There are other countries on planet Earth that were inspired by our Declaration of Independence and by our Constitution, and were structured accordingly. And ours, you know, you read the Bill of Rights, you read the First Amendment. It's a very loose First Amendment. The people are allowed the freedom of press, the freedom of religion, the right to exercise their religion, the freedom to practice their religion, the freedom from the government imposing a religion on them, the right to assemble. Other countries, including the Soviet Union and including Communist China, have these elaborate statements of free speech and what it actually is. Ours just says the people have the right to speech, to free speech. And we've got a society that has allowed it, and we've got people on the left and the right now who hate that you can just say whatever you want to say. It's a pretty perfect document, only amended, 27, 28 times by some pretty imperfect men. It is a product of compromise. There are people who don't like the 3/5 compromise. that slaves were treated as three-fifths of a person for purposes of the census. There are people who view the United States Constitution as bad or wrong. My question for them is, what would they prefer? Absolutely. The Constitution of the United States provided a path for slavery to exist, but also prohibited the importation of slaves after the year 1800. It absolutely did treat slaves as three-fifths of a person. But that was the compromise, because the southern states, even though they didn't believe slaves were actual people, they wanted them treated as if they were in the Constitution, one-to-one. Even though they couldn't vote, even though they were considered property. And the rest of the nation, in forming the Constitution, said absolutely not. It was a series of compromises. It was a series of compromises, the great compromise that led to the divide between the House and the Senate. The Senate would represent the states. Every state would get two senators. And for all the people on the left who want to abolish the Senate, you can't. Under the Constitution, that's the one part of the Constitution you cannot abolish. Under the Constitution of the United States, each state must agree to give up its senators. Otherwise, you can't get rid of the Senate. The House represents the people. The House is intended to be democratic. The Senate is not. The checks and balances within the Constitution were designed to pit the interests of groups and people against other groups and people so that you can have a balance. Congress itself has the most power. That's why it's Article 1. They're not three separate yet equal branches of government. Congress is actually the preeminent branch. The power flows from the people. The president is not supposed to be the most powerful. He's only the most powerful unless Congress acts. And if Congress ever acted, they could restrain the president of the United States. Neither party wants to do that right now when their side's in power, but they could if they wanted to. The power is there. Congress, you can't get anything done without a budget passed, and Congress has to pass the budget. Congress has the power of the purse, which restrains every other power. It was given to the people. It was, in fact, specifically placed in the House of Representatives. It is in the House of Representatives where the revenue packages must come from to be able to restrain. And the House of Representatives does what? The House of Representatives represents the people, represents the democracy. It's the Senate that represents the state. Article 1, Section 7, all bills for raising revenue shall originate in the House of Representatives, but the Senate may propose or concur with amendments as on other bills. If you want to raise revenue in this country, the people, through their representatives in the House of Representatives, are the ones who've got to raise the tax. This is why I oppose the president being able to have unilateral power to raise tariffs, because tariffs are a tax. Our Constitution isn't perfect, but it is way more perfect than any other. My buddy Casey Maddox, he may be an Alabama fan, but he's a good guy. And he had a great piece I saw that he put on... He put on his Substack. James Madison did not expect Americans from different regions, faiths, and backgrounds to agree on what the common good is or how to achieve it. In Federalist 10, he wrote that as long as the reason of man continues fallible and he is at liberty to exercise it, different opinions will be formed. And he wasn't just talking about genteel differences of opinion. His readers would know those different opinions, including their fellow Americans recently taking up arms against the government in the Shays Rebellion. Connecticut and Pennsylvania were fighting a long-running war against one another over Scranton. Because he opposed confiscation of the property of loyalists, James Wilson, one of the principal architects of the Constitution, faced not irate editorials, but a mob that killed six defending him in his home. These different opinions were part of the reason the founders decided a new Constitution was necessary. And it was created not so that one team would triumph over the other, but to allow us to disagree better while keeping the Republic intact. Yuval Levin makes this point beautifully in American Covenant. Reflecting on Madison and the Constitution's design, he writes, "In a complex and free society, unity would consist less of thinking alike than of acting together. The Constitution would give us the chance to maintain social peace, which he defined not as the absence of deep differences, but as the condition of differing without rejecting one another's legitimacy, of disputing without being at war. The Constitution does not promise to make Americans agree more. Federalism permits different states to reach different conclusions about many questions. Separation of powers prevents any temporary political majority from readily concentrating all governmental authority in its own hands and using it against the rest. Article 1 forces representatives of different constituencies to bargain, negotiate, and form coalitions, and very often to only achieve the little bit that we can agree on at the national level while leaving the states, localities, and other institutions of society to do more. These features can be frustrating precisely because they make it harder for any faction to simply win and impose its will on everyone else from Washington. That is the point. I say all the time, gridlock is a feature, not a bug in the system. The Lindsey Graham sanctions bill passed against the Russians yesterday, and the president intends to sign it into law. The Democrats had to cave on restricting the president's tariff power in order to get it done. It was a series of compromises with the Democrats. The Democrats had wanted to take the tariff power back from the president, and frankly, I agreed with them. But it could not be so. The Republicans were able to put in a provision that affirmed the president's power to tariff, and the Democrats ultimately decided to go along with it as a compromise because they thought the sanctions bill on Russia was good. That's the way the system's supposed to work. A series of compromises in Washington, and you and me as conservatives or as progressives, you may sometimes get angry with the compromises made in Washington, but you know what? When you can't compromise, nothing gets done, and that's not a bad thing either. As a conservative, I don't think Washington should do very much at all. In fact, I think Washington does too much. In fact, my biggest complaint with Washington these days is that the Constitution does not provide for this massive bureaucracy in Article 2 that we now have, and yet we have a massive bureaucracy of unelected people who can run roughshod over our rights without Congress doing much, and I frankly think that Congress should take it back. Take back that power. And the Supreme Court, to a degree, thankfully, has reined a lot of it in and forced Congress to take it back. Whether Congress does it or not, they've reined in the bureaucracy. The Loper-Bright case was an example of this, with Congress getting rid of the Chevron, or the Supreme Court getting rid of the Chevron doctrine and saying Congress has got to write better, more clear laws, or they can't let the bureaucracy be empowered the way they are. It's been a good reset and return to the constitutional order. Our Constitution is a good thing, and there are people on the left and the right these days who wish to destroy the Constitution as it exists solely because they can't get their way. They don't want the compromise. They don't want the series of checks and balances. They don't want federalism. They don't want each state to go in a different way, in limited ways, so long as they stay within the republic. They don't like it. They want a one-size-fits-all nation. And a nation of 350 million people, you can't have a one-size-fits-all nation. It's why universal health care will never work in this country. You can point to Canada. You can point to Scotland. They have far fewer people than we do and far less diversity than we do. It wouldn't work. The left hates the Constitution at every turn. They think it was done by a bunch of slaveholders and is illegitimate. They're the rising Nazi forces on the right that hate it because it restrains their power to impose their will on all of us. I'm glad for our Constitution, and I am glad for our republic, and I am glad for the differences of opinion, and I refuse to look at people in politics who disagree with me and think they are my enemy who must be destroyed. They are people who have a constituency who I think are wrong. But to the extent that they can form a majority, then you know what? They're a powerful force in the election. That's the way the founders wanted it. The founders didn't expect to agree with all the people who might run for office and get elected, but they should be able to try in the battle of ideas. And so long as neither side tries to tilt the level playing field in their favor to provide that no one on the other side can ever get elected, so be it. Elections should be fair and free. And our Constitution does a very good job of keeping us free. Our Constitution provides better rights than other countries. Look at the British, who have no freedom of speech now. And if you stand up and you tell the truth about radical Islam's

0: keeping our Constitution, and we should applaud the Supreme Court for its decisions to preserve and protect and defend the Constitution, and we should applaud the founders for the genius of the document they came up with and that got out of the Continental Congress in 1787 on September 17th and went on to pass the states and is now the law of the land, the oldest surviving constitution still in governance in the world.
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6: Fox News, I'm Therese Crowley. Stopping AI monsters, but the Senate killed the kill switch proposed by Senator John Kennedy for developers to install. Senator Marsha Blackburn on what people want.
7: They want to see some smart regulation around AI. They know we have to beat China on this. They want to protect their privacy and their data, and I support that.
6: President Trump tells reporters we're near the end of the war with Iran. House Democrat leader Hakeem Jeffries doesn't believe it and won't rule out impeaching War Secretary Pete Hegseth if Democrats win the midterms.
8: Pete Hegseth should have never been confirmed. This guy is the most unqualified so-called Secretary of War in American history.
6: And the White House withdraws its ICE director nominee, former Oklahoma trooper Richard Schroyer. 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
13: Rain chances next to nothing here next couple of days, and then we'll start to see a slight bump up in the storm chances over the weekend, but the heat is going to stay with us. 96 here this afternoon, sunshine, 71 tonight, 98 tomorrow, sunny skies, and an afternoon shower or storm possible Saturday, 97. Richard DeWedding at the Weather Channel.
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0: The Four Things You Need to Know podcast, giving you the four things to pay attention to after the show. 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
1: We have some breaking news here at the end of the show. I will read you the tweet from the Secretary of State, Marco Rubio. Communist Cuba is a corrupt, failed state and a persistent threat to U.S. national security, sitting less than 100 miles from American shores. While ordinary Cubans endure blackouts, food shortages, and brutality, regime elite continue to hoard the island's resources for themselves and Cuba's repressive security apparatus. The United States will keep exposing and sanctioning those who sustain the system. Today, I'm sanctioning a further 11 entities and individuals involved in the development of Cuba's military capabilities and the exploitation of its mining sector. President Trump's Executive Order 14404 for propping up the Cuban regime's exploitation of the island's nickel wealth and its development of military capabilities. And yes, they are going after more entities in the Cuban government. And, you know, one of the side effects of gas and diesel prices being as high as they are here, we're feeling the effects of it, but the Cuban regime is really feeling the effects of it. It's completely crippling their economy, grounding their power infrastructure to a halt down there. And now that we're blocking their ability to sell nickel on international markets, that's their biggest export, the metal nickel. They're not able to do it now. And it's grinding things to a halt, imposing sanctions on those who try to bypass the original sanctions. Marco Rubio doing a very good job. You know, he's on a hit list in Cuba. You should pray for the Secretary of State. His life is in danger. The Cuban government wants to get rid of him, as well as Donald Trump. He's doing great and effective work to liberate the Cuban people as best he can without starting a war, just crippling that economy, crippling that country, crippling that regime. Folks, I want you to wipe out the odors in your house, and I want you to do it with the Eden Pure Thunderstorm. 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
2: The commission's chairman declared,
8: "It's an egregious violation of the act."
2: And the verdict from a former prosecutor,
9: "It smells bad."
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14: Diplomatic green light. Lisa Brady, Fox News. The U.S. State Department just announcing visas are approved for top Iranian officials, including Iran's president, to attend a high-level U.N. General Assembly meeting next week in New York, even as the conflict with Iran continues. House Minority Leader Hakeem Jeffries.
15: The path out of this was already shown to us by President Obama. It's aggressive diplomacy that brings the world together to contain Iran.
14: President Trump has argued Iran was violating the previous nuclear deal and that he's not sure he can trust them to make a new one. Also next week, China's president visits the White House, where several tech titans are expected to join a state dinner as an AI debate escalates.
9: According to reports, they include OpenAI chief executive Sam Altman, Apple executive chairman Tim Cook, and Jensen Huang, CEO of chip giant NVIDIA. Huang and Cook were also part of the entourage of executives who accompanied the president to China back in May.
14: Fox's Lillian Wu. A federal judge just ordering the Kennedy Center to give 30 days notice before making any physical changes to the building, including demolition. This after a vote this week to shut down for repairs and a message about safety risks today from a top official. Fox's Jessica Rosenthal.
12: Kennedy Center director and COO Matt Floca said the center has to close for at least 7 days due to acute risks to public safety resulting from continued structural deterioration. Aside from broad structural issues, a 5-foot piece of plaster fell from the ceiling earlier this month during a storm. This temporary closure is separate from an earlier Kennedy Center board vote to close the center for 2 years of repairs. A D.C. federal judge ruled that attempt was ill-informed and seemingly preordained.
14: This week's new vote to close followed a judge's ruling that congressional approval would be needed to add the president's name to the building. 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
14: An execution that was previously halted in Alabama is scheduled to happen later today.
27: 49-year-old Alabama death row inmate Jeffrey Lee is due to be executed tonight. He was convicted for murdering two people during a pawn shop robbery in 1998. Lee was due to have his sentence carried out 3 months ago, but a judge put it on hold after the state's method of hypoxia using nitrogen gas was ruled unconstitutional. Lee will be put to death tonight using lethal injections instead, though his lawyers say a previous agreement not to use the lethal injections should still be honored. Eben Brown, Fox News.
14: Human remains found in the Grand Canyon this week now identified as Timothy Allen Smith, the last person missing after deadly flash flooding last month, killing three in all. There's a bipartisan push for the Federal Trade Commission to probe Amazon and Walmart's AI shopping bots over Made in USA data.
28: GOP Senator Rick Scott and Democratic Senator Tammy Baldwin say Amazon and Walmart's artificial intelligence-powered shopping chatbots may obscure and suppress information about which products are genuinely made in the U.S. and which falsely claim to be. The lawmakers citing findings from a think tank study led by former FTC Chair Lina Khan, showing the AI can detect when Made in USA product labels are phony, but the retailers are not using the technology to crack down on the listings. The senators are asking the Federal Trade Commission to investigate. Baldwin saying in a statement, if Americans want to buy products made in America, Amazon and Walmart should be helping them, not giving away their business to foreign knockoffs.
14: Fox's Christian Goodwin. Amazon telling Reuters it's fundamentally wrong to suggest the company intentionally withholds country of origin information from customers. An hour to the close on Wall Street, a rebound continues. Right now, the Dow's up 378 points, the NASDAQ up more than 400. And Lisa Brady, Fox News.
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1: It'll stay plenty hot as we go through the next few days. We'll see a generally clear sky tonight, a low near 70. Sunshine, a high near 100 Friday. Heat indices to 104. Clear Friday night, low 71. And while there could be a pop-up storm or two Saturday afternoon, generally it's just sunny and hot. Full summer heat, 97 degrees the high. A few pop-up storms on Sunday, a high of 95. I'm meteorologist Mark Thibodeau from the Weather Channel.
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0: you disagree. Anyway, 800-941-SHAWN is our number. Also, when we get back, we got a lot of ground to cover today. We will check in with Bruce Blakeman. Can he save New York? And also, we'll be checking in coming up in the program today. You don't want to miss it. We'll check in with Steve Moore. Great news on the economy. We will share next, then we'll get to your calls. Listen, every home needs a home security system. You want one that is proactive, not reactive.
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4: John Saucier, the situation is still tense in the Middle East. The House has voted for a third time to end U.S. military action against Iran without congressional authorization. House Minority Leader Hakeem Jeffries claims this war will not end under President Trump.
5: The problem that we confront at this moment is not ending the war. We're determined to do that. It's that we don't have a president who has the ability to pursue that type of diplomacy.
4: President Trump repeatedly has claimed an end to the war is close. King Charles meeting with representatives from the AI industry, asking them to ensure the technology is used in the service of the people.
6: The task before you is not merely to advance the technology, but to ensure that it remains firmly in the service of humanity, community, and the natural world.
4: The tech world has raised new concerns about loss of control. America's listening to Fox News.

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1: Rain chances next to nothing here next couple of days, and then we'll start to see a slight bump up in the storm chances over the weekend, but the heat is going to stay with us. 96 here this afternoon, sunshine, 71 tonight, 98 tomorrow, sunny skies, and an afternoon shower or storm possible Saturday, 97. Richard DeWedding at the Weather Channel.
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8: An expanding front in the Middle East. I'm Lisa Brady, Fox News, as Iran tries to keep pressure on energy markets.
9: The country's proxy forces in Yemen, the Houthis, are continuing to ramp up the conflict against government forces and Saudi Arabia. A key Red Sea port came under missile and drone attack on Wednesday, with the holy city of Mecca also dealing with an incoming drone event as well this week.
8: Fox's Trey Yingst in Tel Aviv. President Trump plans to meet with Gulf allies on the sidelines of the UN General Assembly in New York next week, also telling Axios he has a big decision coming up on Iran on whether to annihilate the regime. An ICE officer charged with shooting and wounding a Venezuelan man in Minnesota and lying about the circumstances, just making a brief court appearance on state charges ahead of a separate hearing in federal court. This after an extradition fight with his home state, Texas. Earlier, the White House notifying the Senate the nomination of a former Oklahoma state trooper to be the ICE director was being withdrawn. No word yet on a new nominee. A man who attacked Democratic Congresswoman Ilhan Omar during a town hall event in Minnesota gets more than a year in prison.
10: Anthony Kazmierczak sentenced to 14 months in federal prison after pleading guilty to assaulting a U.S. officer when he approached Rep. Ilhan Omar during a speaking event in January and sprayed her with vinegar water, as he said that Omar was splitting Minnesota apart.
11: I
7: I don't know.
10: Omar was not injured and continued the town hall after security officers tackled Kaczmarczyk. He told the court that he was fuzzy about why he did it. Records show he has a history of mental illness. He later wrote the congresswoman a letter of apology.
8: Fox's Jeff Benasso just getting word of a fighter jet from Texas crashing in Michigan during training, but the pilot able to safely eject. On Wall Street, the Dow up 317 at the bell. 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
8: A U.S. senator blocks a fellow Republican's effort to pass a bill aimed at creating an AI kill switch.
15: Louisiana Senator John Kennedy attempted to get legislation through quickly that would require AI companies to build kill switches in their AI models, saying they need to address the real risk of one of these models becoming the Terminator. But Kentucky Senator Rand Paul blocked the effort, saying on the Senate floor, Congress risks killing innovation.
16: Think, for example, that your search engine that you already use today is AI. Are they going to have to redesign all the search engines immediately if this passes and put kill switches in your search engine?
15: He said he doesn't oppose the spirit of the bill, but that this issue needs to be studied and debated before issuing such a blanket and sweeping requirement. Jessica Rosenthal, Fox News.
8: A federal judge is ordering the Kennedy Center to give 30 days notice before making any major physical changes to the building, including demolition. Also today, the center's executive director says there's a temporary closure due to acute risks to public safety from continued structural deterioration. Costco is expanding its delivery reach in the U.S. to 47 states using DoorDash and Uber Eats.
17: Costco will allow shoppers to order groceries, pantry items, household goods, electronics, seasonal merchandise, and its own Kirkland brand products from Costco warehouses for same-day delivery. DoorDash says Costco is among the most searched retailers not previously offered on its platform. Uber Eats is boosting delivery for Costco from 17 states to 47. Costco says nearly 600 of its warehouses can now be accessed on Uber Eats.
8: Fox's Jenny Cosola. Recapping stocks, the Dow up 316, the NASDAQ getting back over 26K, up 439 points, the S&P up 85, U.S. oil prices easing, but still over $101 a barrel. And Lisa Brady, this is Fox News.
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21: It'll stay plenty hot as we go through the next few days. We'll see a generally clear sky tonight, a low near 70. Sunshine, a high near 100 Friday. Heat indices to 104. Clear Friday night, low 71. And while there could be a pop-up storm or two Saturday afternoon, generally it's just sunny and hot. It's full summer heat, 97 degrees the high. A few pop-up storms on Sunday, a high of 95. I'm meteorologist Mark Thibodeau from the Weather Channel.
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0: ABC News, I'm Michelle Franzen. Today, a federal judge stepping in, telling the Kennedy Board it needs to provide 30 days' notice before making any changes to the Performing Arts Center, including renovation or demolition plans.
1: Despite a judge blocking President Trump from renaming the Kennedy Center after himself, Trump has threatened to stop the center's already funded renovation if his name's not plastered on the facade of the Performing Arts Center.
2: The Trump administration should certainly have recognition because, frankly, if we don't do that, it's going to close. It'll end up being ripped down.
1: The judge ordered the Trump administration to provide an update on the center's closure and emergency repairs by next week. Peter Harlambous, ABC News.
0: OpenAI sounding the alarm again on six new incidents in what it calls disturbing and concerning behavior of artificial intelligence. It includes a model of ChatGPT that proposed making up historical data. Following the Fed's interest rate hike, oil prices falling slightly, but they remain elevated due to the war with Iran. This is ABC News. New home construction slowing last month as mortgage rates climbed along with home prices.
3: The Census Bureau says housing starts last month were 2.6% below the seasonally adjusted rate from July and 1.2% below the figure from August of last year. But looking ahead, building permits for future construction also were off last month compared to July, but well ahead of the figure from August 2025.
0: ABC's Jim Ryan, the man who sprayed apple cider vinegar at Democratic representative Ilhan Omar during a town hall in Minneapolis back in January, was sentenced today to 14 months in federal prison. Anthony Kazmierczak reached a plea deal with prosecutors and was also sentenced by the judge to 3 years of supervised release. He's also not allowed to have contact with Representative Omar. At the time, she was not injured by the liquid and continued the town hall. I'm Michelle Franzen, ABC News.
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6: This is a Bloomberg Money Minute. Big gains today on Wall Street, a big turnaround from yesterday. That's thanks to oil prices dipping slightly, easing pressures on the bond market, and with investors getting on board with yesterday's Federal Reserve rate hike to lower inflation, even with its signals that another rate hike could happen this year if needed. With that, the Dow today rose 316 points, up 0.2%. The Nasdaq was the big gainer, thanks to gains in chip makers and other AI-related stocks. It shot up 440 points, a 1.2% gain. The S&P was up 86. That's a rise of more than 1%. Oil closed slightly lower. It ended at $101.91 a barrel. That's on signs that crude supply challenges in the Middle East are starting to show signs of easing up. And the defense division at General Motors making its first delivery of Patriot missile parts to big defense contractor Lockheed Martin. This comes a month after the two industrial giants formed a partnership to replenish the Pentagon's munitions. Tom Busby, Bloomberg Radio.
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11: Staying plenty hot as we go through the next couple of days across northwest Georgia. We'll see a rain chance showing up by the weekend, possibly a small rain chance, but it's full summer heat in the short term. Mainly clear tonight, a low near 70. Sunshine, 99 the high Friday. Heat index to 104. We could have a few pop-up storms Saturday, otherwise sunny, hot, and humid, a high of 97. I'm meteorologist Mark Thibodeau from the Weather Channel.
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0: AOC or John Ossoff? Who spends more on their hair and makeup? It's Senator Ossoff. He spent almost $3,000 this year to glam himself up. That's more than any D.C. politician, even the women. Hard to believe, but Senator Ossoff spends more powdering his nose than your family spends on 4 months of groceries. No wonder Ossoff thought Georgians could afford his $2,000 tax increase. Behind the Ossoff makeup is a lot of taxes. Senator Ossoff voted to gut the child tax credit. He voted to tax overtime and tips. He even voted for higher taxes on Social Security recipients earning under $75,000. A $2,000 tax increase? No wonder Ossoff doesn't care about you. He wants to become a Democrat celebrity. That pretty boy has an ugly record. SLF PAC paid for and is responsible for the content of this advertising, not authorized by any candidate or candidate's committee. www.slfpac.org.
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6: It'll stay plenty hot as we go through the next few days. We'll see a generally clear sky tonight, a low near 70. Sunshine, a high near 100 Friday. Heat indices to 104. Clear Friday night, low 71. And while there could be a pop-up storm or two Saturday afternoon, generally it's just sunny and hot. It's full summer heat, 97 degrees the high. A few pop-up storms on Sunday, a high of 95. I'm meteorologist Mark Thibodeau from the Weather Channel.
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5: 47 days to the midterms. I'm Lisa Brady, Fox News, and cost of living is still getting top billing.
6: Sometimes when something is a political problem, the people in power ignore it. Here, officials are not ignoring the political problems caused by high prices. They are asking voters, though, to have some patience.
5: Fox's Peter Ducey at the White House, which is defending a Trump agenda Democrats say is failing. Many Democrats and some Republicans in Congress also pushing for AI restrictions, while the Trump administration argues AI labs should take responsibility for safety. NVIDIA CEO Jensen Huang echoing that after a meeting today with AI leaders and Britain's King Charles in Scotland following recent incidents of AI models going rogue during testing.
7: Those incidents are a reminder that as we move from labs to product development, the companies have to become much more rigorous in testing and securing and making sure that the products are ready for use before it's released.
5: OpenAI admitting more incidents of AI models misbehaving during tests and releasing a new framework on transparency. Meantime, the OpenAI CEO, among the tech leaders, now expected to attend a White House state dinner next week for China's president. A new report accuses the U.S. of possible war crimes in Iran.
8: Human rights experts commissioned by the United Nations say they found reasonable grounds to believe the U.S. committed war crimes in two strikes on Iran. They include a missile attack that hit a school in the southern city Minab. Iran state media says 168 people were killed, most of them children. The UN fact finders say there's evidence of indiscriminate attacks resulting in civilian deaths.
5: Fox's Jonathan Savage. Pentagon findings have not been released. The U.S. military says it does not target civilians. 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
5: New revelations from what's been described as a house of horrors as a search continues for several missing women.
16: The investigation of the Philadelphia home turning up more than a million individual digital pieces of evidence, which police and the FBI say included images of some 60 people who appeared to be injured, unconscious, or deceased. Those images recovered from the property linked to the late Raymond R.C. Horsch, a pornographer with numerous criminal convictions, and his son, Eugene Horsch, who was initially arrested in June after being found in his car with someone using a fake ID belonging to a missing woman. She allegedly told police he had given her the ID. Horsch, who's been arrested for weapons possession, drugs, and impersonating a federal officer, remains in federal custody.
5: Fox's Lillian Wu. Outside that home, they're focusing on pipes in the yard after finding a large drum hooked up to the water line, along with containers of chemicals. Both Russia and China pushing back on a new U.S. sanctions package passed by Congress.
17: China's foreign ministry says economic trade and cooperation should be free from disruption or coercion from any third party, a reference to Congress approving the Lindsey Graham Sanctioning Russia and Iran Act. The legislation, approved by the House Wednesday, allows 100% tariffs to be imposed on all goods imported from countries that buy oil or natural gas from Russia. China is a top buyer of Russian energy. Supporters of the bill say it will continue to cut off revenue sources for Russia's military invasion of Ukraine.
5: Fox's Jared Halpern at the White House. Russia says the sanctions could make it harder to reach a peace deal. A partial rebound on Wall Street with the Dow up 316 points, the S&P and the NASDAQ gaining more than 1%. U.S. oil prices easing, but gas still rising with diesel hitting another record, $6.39 a gallon. I'm Lisa Brady, Fox News.
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21: Staying plenty hot as we go through the next couple of days across northwest Georgia. We'll see a rain chance showing up by the weekend, possibly a small rain chance, but it's full summer heat in the short term. Mainly clear tonight, a low near 70. Sunshine, 99 the high Friday. Heat index decreased to 104. We could have a few pop-up storms Saturday, otherwise sunny, hot, and humid, a high of 97. I'm meteorologist Mark Thibodeau from the Weather Channel.
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0: ABC News, I'm Michelle Franzen. New details about the damage to U.S. military sites in the Middle East due to the war with Iran. ABC News obtaining images showing destroyed planes and other assets. ABC's Mary Bruce has details.
1: One American service member who served in this war telling us the American people are unaware of the extent of the damage that American bases are taking in. It's being kept a secret, and we're acting like it's no big deal. But you know, there are drone strikes and ballistic missile strikes actively landing on bases every day.
0: Residents in a rural area of northern Michigan being told to shelter in place following a plane crash earlier today. There are unconfirmed reports the pilot ejected before the aircraft went down. In Los Angeles, the NTSB reviewing evidence from the deadly news helicopter crash that killed all on board, along with a person on the ground. A chopper was covering a bus and SUV crash that killed two people. The driver of the SUV has been charged. This is ABC News. The late Dolly Parton delivered an acceptance speech that she taped before her death last month.
2: Well, hey, it's Dolly, and I am so honored to
3: At the Americana Honors and Awards Ceremony last night, Dolly Parton received the Lifetime Achievement Award, and she accepted it by video in a speech she recorded before her death.
2: I mean, roots music, or what is now called Americana music, is what I grew up playing back in the Smoky Mountains. It's that same music that drew me back to East Tennessee back in 1997.
3: Parton died last month of cancer at the age of 80. Sherry Preston, ABC News.
0: Despite a historically quiet Atlantic hurricane season, emergency workers are urging residents not to let their guard down. The hurricane season does not end until November. In 175 years of record keeping, only the years 1907 and 1914 have had no hurricanes in the Atlantic recorded. Michelle Franzen, ABC News.
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6: This is a Bloomberg Money Minute. After losing ground to Burger King and seeing anemic sales growth last quarter, McDonald's is taking action, boosting its value menu offerings to get more diners in the door. One day after the Fed voted to raise interest rates for the first time in over 3 years to drive inflation lower, investors today welcomed the tactic and the penciling in of another possible rate hike later this year. With that, the Dow today shot up 316 points, 2/3%. The NASDAQ was the big gainer thanks to gains in chip makers and other AI-related stocks. It rose 440 points. That's a 1 2/3% leap. And the S&P up 86, a rise of more than 1%. A controversial move by the Trump administration notifying Congress it plans to sell upwards of 4 dozen F-35 fighter jets to Saudi Arabia. That deal could be worth more than $24 billion. And WNBA star Caitlin Clark's first ever signature basketball shoe from Nike will be available October 1st. Tom Busby, Bloomberg Radio.
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9: It'll stay plenty hot as we go through the next few days. We'll see a generally clear sky tonight, a low near 70. Sunshine, a high near 100 Friday, heat indices to 104. Clear Friday night, low 71. And while there could be a pop-up storm or two Saturday afternoon, generally it's just sunny and hot. It's full summer heat, 97 degrees the high. A few pop-up storms on Sunday, a high of 95. I'm meteorologist Mark Thibodeau from the Weather Channel.
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0: immigration crackdown. Congressional Hispanic Caucus Chair Adriano Espaillat says that President Trump has broken his campaign promises.
1: Donald Trump promised an economy of prosperity, no wars and safe streets. Instead, we have the ICE tax, forever wars, and goon squads.
0: Republicans defending ICE is necessary for securing the border. 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
22: Staying plenty hot as we go through the next couple of days across northwest Georgia. We'll see a rain chance showing up by the weekend, possibly a small rain chance, but it's full summer heat in the short term. Mainly clear tonight, although near 70. Sunshine, 99 the high Friday. Heat indices to 104. We could have a few pop-up storms Saturday, otherwise sunny, hot, and humid, a high of 97. I'm meteorologist Mark Thibodeau from the Weather Channel.
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2: When the clouds roll in and the rain begins to fall,
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10: Level meetings planned. I'm Lee Silicera, Fox News. The State Department has okayed visas for top Iranian officials, including the president and foreign minister, to travel to New York next week for the UN General Assembly. As reports indicate, President Trump will meet with Gulf leaders on the sidelines of the UN meeting to discuss the Iran conflict.
11: This comes as the president said Wednesday he hopes the war will end soon, adding that Iran wants to make a deal. With a focus on Iran, the country's proxy forces in Yemen, the Houthis are continuing to ramp up the conflict against government forces and Saudi Arabia. A key Red Sea port came under missile and drone attack on Wednesday, with the holy city of Mecca also dealing with an incoming drone event as well this week.
10: Fox's Trey Ingston, Tel Aviv. Yesterday, the State Department says it was denying visas to Palestinian Authority and PLO officials to attend the UN General Assembly. The White House pushing back after the UN Human Rights Council says they found reasonable grounds to believe the United States committed war crimes in two strikes in Iran. White House spokeswoman Anna Kelly wrote, the UN Human Rights Council has accomplished nothing for human rights while spouting unserious nonsense for decades, adding the only party in this conflict that has committed war crimes is the Iranian regimes. The driver who slammed her SUV into a city bus in Los Angeles, killing two people, will face murder charges. Los Angeles DA Nathan Hochman says Bailey Lynn Ross was speeding and impaired when she drove her Ford Expedition the wrong way down a busy street, running a red light and hitting another vehicle before slamming into the bus.
12: She had narcotics in the car at that time. She was driving well beyond the speed limit.
10: A second deadly incident happened after that crash when a news chopper covering it crashed, killing both people on board and a third person on the ground. 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
9: 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Just click listen, then swipe right and hear the latest news updates on your time. 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
10: One Republican senator has blocked another's effort to pass legislation creating a so-called AI kill switch.
15: Louisiana Senator John Kennedy attempted to get legislation through quickly that would require AI companies to build kill switches in their AI models, saying they need to address the real risk of one of these models becoming the Terminator. But Kentucky Senator Rand Paul blocked the effort, saying on the Senate floor, Congress risks killing innovation.
16: Think, for example, that your search engine that you already use today is AI. Are they going to have to redesign all the search engines immediately if this passes and put kill switches in your search engine?
15: He said he doesn't oppose the spirit of the bill, but that this issue needs to be studied and debated before issuing such a blanket and sweeping requirement. Jessica Rosenthal, Fox News.
10: The family of a 37-year-old pregnant San Antonio woman who died of preeclampsia has filed a lawsuit against Texas Attorney General and Senate candidate Ken Paxton and others, claiming the state's abortion ban led to her death. Tierra Walker died when she was 20 weeks pregnant. The Attorney General's office did not immediately respond to requests for comment from the Associated Press. Federal regulators temporarily relaxing some regulations to allow tokenized trading of stocks and other securities.
17: The U.S. Securities and Exchange Commission says for 5 years, companies can offer trading in blockchain-based or tokenized investments. The exemption is expected to allow 24-hour trading of shares and other securities. It's called the Innovation Exemption, and would be for rules that generally apply to the NASDAQ, NYSE, and other exchanges. Platforms must notify companies, and they'll be barred from offering the investment if the company objects. Coinbase and other crypto exchanges plan to launch tokenized stocks in the U.S. Robinhood, Kraken, and other exchanges already offer them in other countries.
10: Fox's Jenny Casola. I'm Lee Silasera. This is Fox News.
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19: Plenty hot across northwest Georgia the rest of the week. A generally clear sky overnight, a low near 70. Sunshine, hot conditions Friday, 100 the high. Heat index levels could approach 104. Mainly clear Friday night, your low 71. Well, there could be a pop-up storm Saturday. It's mostly just going to be very hot, 98 degrees the high. Pop-up storm possible Sunday as well, a high of 95. I'm meteorologist Mark Thibodeau from the Weather Channel.
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21: Great radio stations everywhere, along with Sam and Polo. It is the Joe Pag Show. Thanks for stopping by. Lots going on. Lots to get to, lots to talk about. There's an update on the Iran war. The president deciding what he should do next and sort of deciding out loud. Should he go in and annihilate them? Yes, I'm going to say yes to that. There's also an update that the Iran war has now moved to Yemen. The Houthis are involved in this. We're somehow negotiating with the Houthis who have been killing Americans for a while. I hate that we're negotiating with people who have killed Americans. Why not just wipe them off the map? I don't get that. We'll get into that in earnest coming up. But for the first time, we're hearing from this holdout juror in the Lindsey Clancy case. This is the guy that Gayle King was very upset that he's black, it turns out. I guess she wanted him to be some white Christian straight guy, because then you could really annihilate him. But he's a black guy, and he's speaking out now. Why did he hold out? Why did he decide that there should be justice for these three children? Now, what we were getting from the jury, and again, for those who aren't familiar with the case, Lindsey Clancy is the mother who killed her three children. They're dead. She killed them with exercise bands in the basement. This is while her husband was sent out in sort of a wild goose chase to go get some medicine over here, go buy something over there. She's talking to him on the phone. She's texting with him as she's either doing the deed or they're already dead. And then she jumped out a second-story window, allegedly to kill herself. She ends up getting paralyzed because second-story windows aren't that high. But all that said, 11 of the jurors in this 12-member jury, nine of them women, 11 of them wanted to find her not guilty. The other jurors have been speaking out. There was one holdout juror, and it was a man. We all knew it was a man because they were telling us it was a man. But once we found out he was a black man, the people that were criticizing him stopped for about 3 days, retooled, decided that he's some domestic violence guy or he's got some criminal record or whatever, and they thought they could find any reason under the sun to say he's not to be trusted because he would not let this woman off after killing her 3 kids. Okay, so he hasn't said anything, but a lot of people have said a lot of things about him. He's now speaking out. I'm going to give you that off the top because, again, this is a story that has gripped the nation. It's not done yet because they're still trying to get the case thrown out. They're still trying to get them not to prosecute her again. I think they should prosecute her again, bring the charges again, and let's get some justice for these children. It's so strange that in Massachusetts, where I know it's about a 65-35, there 35% at least is Republican, they keep on making these nutty decisions on top of, you know, this is on the heels of Maura Healey, the governor of the state, signing legislation that you can abort the child as it's being delivered. They have this anti-children attitude for some reason, the left does, in Massachusetts. Here's a story from Life News, lifenews.com. It is a website that goes out there and tells you why you shouldn't be aborting your unborn child and why you calling it a fetus doesn't make it somehow disregardable, which isn't a word. Okay, here it is. Holdout Lindsey Clancy juror breaks silence, says activists wanted not guilty on day one. This is from, again, lifenews.com. Here's a picture of the guy. He's holding a baby. The baby's face is blocked out. The holdout juror in the Lindsey Clancy murder trial has broken his silence, saying 8 fellow jurors behaved like activists who wanted her found not guilty from the first day of deliberations. He said that even as 3 young children, Cora 5, Dawson 3, and Callan, 8 months, lay at the center of the case due to their brutal murders. Other jurors wanted to exonerate Clancy almost immediately. Michael P. Somebody, 48 years old, of Bridgewater, Massachusetts, spoke with Fugitive TV's Ray Marcel after a mistrial was declared September 4th. Judge William Sullivan ended the trial after the jury of 9 women and 3 men spent more than 38 hours deliberating and reporting it, and reported it could not reach a unanimous verdict. Notes given to the court indicated that an 11-to-1 split was going on. Clancy faces 3 counts of murder, the killings of her children. The man's name is Desronaville, I guess. Said he concluded that she was guilty based on the evidence presented in court. He told Marcel he believed she was not insane at the time and knew what she was doing. Marcel said to Desronaville, again, I'm probably mispronouncing the name, but that's the guy's name, described the jury's opening positions this way. From day one, 8 jurors were going for not guilty. 2 were for guilty, and 2 had not made it up their minds. He said, from day one, he said 8 of them were going for Lindsey Clancy not guilty. That was on day one. 8 were going not guilty. 2 were going guilty. 2 didn't know. They didn't make up their mind. Marcel recounted. He said to him, those 8 felt like they were activists. Every day they would vote. That 8 felt like Lindsey was not guilty. We're trying to convince the other 4. Hey, Lindsey is not guilty. Desronville referred to the 8 jurors as activists and said they wanted a not guilty result from the start. He said one other juror voted guilty, but the second juror caved at the last moment. For those who believe the law must answer for the taking of children's lives, the attack is stark. According to the holdout, a majority of the panel was already pushing to clear Clancy before the evidence had been fully weighed in the jury room. The 3 children would not have received justice had those jurors not gotten their way in court, or had they gotten their way in court. He said the evidence showed their mother knew what she was doing. That's really what the case relied on, right? The case relied on, does this woman, this mother of 3, this nurse who's in the medical field, does she know that she's ending the lives of these 3 children as she's doing it? That was the entire case in a nutshell. Did she know or did she not know? I don't care if some man's voice in her head told her to do it. If she knew at the time she was doing it that she was ending the lives of the 3 children she and her husband brought into this world, if she knew it, if she planned it, if she sent him on this wild goose chase, if she's doing text messaging and calls either while she's doing it or just after she did it, it's clear to this juror that she was guilty, and he's allowed to feel that way. What bothers me is that there were 8 already who had decided. That's it. We're going for not guilty. She should be exonerated. We're going for not guilty because, his word, they were activists. And what was their activism? No matter what a woman does, it can't be bad, can't be criminal. What is the activism here? It wasn't activism to save children's lives. It wasn't activism to punish somebody who took those three children's lives. What was the activism? To help those with postpartum psychosis, something most of us had never heard about before this case. We've heard about postpartum depression, which is a real thing. And I guess psychosis could be a real thing, too. But how often does it happen to where the woman, allegedly, from the information from court, plans it, premeditates it, researches it, sends the husband on a wild goose chase as she's killing the three kids, and then doesn't deny she killed them? If she does it and doesn't know she's doing it, wouldn't she to this day still say, there's no way I killed my children? Nobody's saying that. She's not saying it. The eight that try to exonerate her immediately aren't saying that. They just wanted to find her not guilty. And remember the lie these jurors, these activist jurors, were telling about this one lone man who decided to stand up for the children and their justice? Remember what they were saying? He wasn't following the law. He wasn't following the instructions. There are people, even at so-called news stations in Massachusetts, that are saying he might be brought up on charges for not following the law. Or he might be brought up on charges because he didn't fill out the questionnaire right, according to some wannabe reporter that I saw online the other day. You know, you've got to fill out a questionnaire. Have you ever had police contact? Bop, bop, bop, bop, bop. He's left it blank. Did he check that off? If not, why not? Is he in trouble? I mean, they would like to lock this guy up. And his sin is that he was fighting for justice for these three kids that were snuffed out before they even had a chance to enjoy life. That's his sin. How dare you? These are the same people. I bet if you went and polled these 11 jurors, I bet if you polled them, they all would have said, or most of them would have said, no way we should stop having men compete against women. I bet each and every one of them is for abortion anytime you want. I bet they applauded when Maura Healey signed this thing. So where are you on this? Again, they keep on coming after him that somehow he's the greater evil on earth. He's bad, but the mother that killed her three children is not bad. By the way, the story does continue. Desronville, the person Marcel interviewed this guy, described as well-spoken, kind, and Catholic, said he believes he's being targeted because he's a black Republican with conservative values and served with many Democratic voters. He has not appeared on camera. His name spread online after the mistrial. He's been doxxed. He said his life has been threatened and people have stalked his house. He also addressed questions about his background. Quote, I did not lie on the questionnaire, he told Fugitive TV, saying he disclosed the past arrest when selected. A 2021 charge that he assaulted his then-wife was later dismissed. He said he has not been convicted in connection with those 2021 events and that some claims circulating about him were incomplete, partly true or false. Supporters have called him a hero who held his seat rather than join to rush to exoneration of a mother charged in the killings of her three children. Clancy remains charged, but prosecutors have not announced whether they will try the case again. A hearing is scheduled for September 29th. Pro-life writers have called that reaction a moral inversion. Compassion for a mother who killed her children, with far less public focus on Cora, Dawson, and Callan themselves. I mean, I hope this guy's on the next jury. I'm not even kidding you. And if not him, somebody just like him. Somebody who believes that life is precious. Somebody who believes that children should be protected and not killed by their mother. This isn't radical. A few years ago, this would not be radical. The fact that a bunch of idiots with pink shirts were on and a bunch of idiots on the jury decided that she somehow should be saved because she's female, as far as they know. They can't really see what a female is. It boggles my mind. I don't understand how people got so indoctrinated. And I've seen some of the jurors speaking out. Remember the one juror said, this man couldn't get over the fact, and she was mad at the man. Boggles the mind. 888-941-PAGS. 888-941-7247. JoePags.com. Your thoughts on this case? Your thoughts on whether the prosecution is going to bring it again? Your thoughts on this man speaking out? And how dare they dox him, attack him, stalk him, and treat him like garbage when he's standing up for the dead kids? I mean, I don't want you doxing anybody or stalking them if he were standing up for Clancy. But he's not standing up for the killer. He's standing up for the dead kids. It just seems like life is, in fact, backward now in many aspects. It's a bizarro world. 888-941-PAGS. 888-941-7247. JoePags.com. 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We're back after this.
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21: Think of this. Batavia, Illinois. 2:40 in the morning, a woman sees a flashlight and a shadow outside her window. Police say the man in her backyard was a registered sex offender. A military court convicted him in 2024. He'd taken a sailor's key card, let himself into her bedroom, and watched her sleep. How creepy is that? He never met the woman in Batavia. He saw her on social media, researched her, found her home address, researched, let me translate that word, a people search site will sell a report on you for about $2. 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
23: Fox News, I'm Tom Graham. A federal judge says officials at the Kennedy Center have to give 30 days notice before making any changes to the performing arts facility.
15: Federal Judge Christopher Cooper says the Kennedy Center has to provide 30 days of notice before they make any physical changes, including demolishing it. The ruling comes after the Kennedy Center's director and COO announced it was closing for 7 days because of risks to public safety.
23: Fox's Jessica Rosenthal, a man with a history of mental illness, sentenced after he sprayed vinegar water on Democrat Congresswoman Ilhan Omar.
24: Anthony Kazmierczak, sentenced to 14 months in federal prison after pleading guilty to assaulting a U.S. officer when he approached Rep. Ilhan Omar during a speaking event in January, as he said that Omar was splitting Minnesota apart.
23: That is Fox's Jeff Manasso. Omar was not heard. 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
21: The lone juror speaks out. The lone juror wanted to make sure that those children got justice. The lone juror wanted to make sure that that Lindsay Clancy didn't get away with having admitted to killing her children, but because she's a woman or something, she says postpartum psychosis, then she just gets away with it. So one wonders, will they bring the charges again? I hope they do. Will they have somebody in that jury, and maybe more than one somebody, who says, listen, I have weighed the evidence, and they made it clear that she seemed to know what she was doing, according to him, according to the evidence that he saw, that a lot of you who are watching this case saw as well. Let me go to the phone lines. Going to be Eddie in Boston. Eddie, what's going on? Hi.
5: Hey, Joe, I'm an only child, but I love you like a brother.
21: Thank you, brother.
5: Nice
21: appreciate
5: to talk to
21: that.
5: You, man.
21: Thank you.
5: Hey, when I was following this case, you know, just on the radio and what I saw on the news, I think all the activists outside were all, you know, cheering for Lindsay. We're all carrying signs in her support for killing her three kids. And they were all wearing pink shirts. And I believe that some jurors wore pink shirts in during the trial as a, like, wink, wink, look, we support you, Lindsay. I think that when the judge saw that, he should have thrown those jurors out of the case.
21: 100%.
5: Brought in the alternates.
21: I saw people sitting,
5: you know what I mean?
21: I saw people sitting inside the courtroom that were wearing pink. I didn't know the jurors were alleged to have worn pink as well. If that's the case, he should have thrown them off immediately.
5: Exactly, man. All right? And hey, where can I watch you live streaming? Rumble?
21: On Twitch. Twitch.
5: Twitch. Okay,
21: yes.
5: That's why I can't find you on. All right, thank you, Joe. I appreciate you. You have a wonderful weekend.
21: All right, Eddie, you too. I appreciate you, brother. Thank you. I wish it were the weekend. Sam, is the weekend tomorrow? No, right?
6: Not yet.
21: Can we start that tomorrow?
6: We can.
21: You look into it? Hey, look at that. We can. Tim, San Antonio, what's going on? Hi.
7: Hey, Joe. I just wanted to say I'd give 10-1 odds that all 11 of those jurors that wanted to acquit her would like to see Christy Noem strung up and hung for shooting her dog, but they're willing to acquit Lindsay Clancy.
21: I think that you're probably exactly right. Those people are just that nuts.
7: It's the same people.
21: Out of the home base, San Antonio. Scott, Boston, talk to me, Scott. What's the latest?
8: Just incredible here, Joe. Just to let you know, this guy has been doxxed by the various small medias. The name get out and the address get out, which is disgusting. And I want to put props to Ron DeSantis from Florida, who has offered him asylum
21: yes.
8: in Florida, because the mob, the Moonbat mob, is going to go after him. Make no bones about it.
21: How is your local media covering this? I saw somebody who was an alleged news reporter from Massachusetts the other day. She put on glasses, I think, to try to make her look smart. Then she was reading over the glasses, reading this questionnaire that she literally says that this guy lied on. And now he said, I didn't lie on it. I told them about the previous run-in, but I was never charged. I was never convicted of anything. And so he told the truth.
8: Correct.
21: Is your media covering it like this guy somehow the bad guy, that we deserve to know more about him?
8: Of course they are. It's part of, listen, the media in Boston, as well as the liberal left here, is the Pravda of the United States. They're hook and line sinker for Joe Biden and Kamala Harris. And any small thing, it filters down to this. This guy, all of a sudden, he beat his wife and he was late on his rent. An African-American man, a Haitian man. Isn't that racist, Joe, that they were saying that?
21: Yeah.
8: It's interesting that Massachusetts loves Haitians, loves the immigrants, has to protect the immigrants. TPI, we got to keep it going. This guy, this lone out juror is Haitian. Oh, my God, we hate him. We're going to frame him. We're going to string him up. It's unbelievable.
21: I didn't know he was Haitian in ethnicity. Wasn't it the Haitian guy that I reported on yesterday that said I'm never going back and F Trump and F Biden, and now he's back, and the people
8: Correct.
21: In
8: That's
21: Boston
8: like three,
21: are beside themselves that they dared send this guy back. But they'd love to send this guy back, wouldn't they?
8: Of course they would. Think it. Just how liberalism is a mental disorder. Think of that. Think of just how they flop back and forth. We love Haitians. TPI, bad Trump. This guy's Haitian, lone juror. I think of the kids. She should be put in prison. Oh, my God, vilify him.
9: Yeah.
8: It's unbelievable. And he's being doxxed as well.
9: Scott, it's nuts. I appreciate you calling in from Boston from that vantage point, as always. Thank you for that. Let me go to Michigan. It's Kerry. Kerry, what's going on? Hi.
11: Yeah, hi. I was just having a thought. I've followed this like most people have in a cursory fashion. But I was listening to you speak, and my understanding is that she was, the argument was that she didn't know what she was doing
9: right.
11: because of postpartum psychosis.
9: Right.
11: And she stated, or they stated, that she was following a male voice that she heard in her head.
9: Right.
11: But if the male voice that she heard in her head told her to kill her children, and she killed her children, then she knew what she was doing. She knew what the word kill meant in order to take her children's lives. So she did know what she was doing.
9: I'm almost out of time, but that is such a great point. So in other words, let's say there's a male voice in her head because of postpartum psychosis. He says, kill your kids. She says, I now have to kill the kids. And then she does it, meaning she knew exactly what it was she was doing. That's a great point.
11: Yeah, that's, yeah. I mean, she didn't feed them dinner afterwards.
9: Right.
11: She didn't give them a bath. She didn't read them a story. She killed them, so she understood what the instructions in her head were telling her to do.
9: Kerry, I appreciate that out of Michigan. We love that you listen every night. It was a very, very good point. Think about that. If there was a male voice telling her, kill your children, and then she kills the children, she was following the orders of the male, which means she knew what kill them meant. Well, that's a good point. Makes your head hurt a little bit, but that's a good point. 888-941-PAGS, joepags.com. Keep it here. Coming back.
20: This is the Joe Pags Show. ABC News, I'm Michelle Franzen. A plane crash in northern Michigan under investigation. The Texas Military Department confirms it was an Air National Guard F-16 that went down during a training exercise. The pilot ejected safely. A federal judge has ordered the Kennedy Center to provide 30 days notice before making any changes to the building. That includes demolishing it. President Trump earlier told ABC News the center will be ripped down if he doesn't get credit. Here's ABC's Mary Bruce.
12: He is adamant that he should be recognized for helping the institution financially. And it comes just a day after the board voted to immediately close the center for renovation, citing safety concerns after a judge blocked them from adding Trump's name to the building.
20: In Los Angeles, the woman driving the SUV that crashed into a bus this week, killing two people, is facing charges. Her court date postponed due to medical reasons. Tonight, a vigil will be held for the victims of the bus crash, along with the news helicopter that crashed and killed two on board and another person on the ground. This is ABC News. A gruesome investigation widening in Philadelphia. The case involves five missing women, an adult film director who's since died, his son questioned by police, along with a trove of digital evidence and videos dating back nearly a decade.
13: Among the videos, authorities say they've identified two other missing women, Gabrielle Amorando and Mary Bell Freeses, who disappeared 6 years apart, their bodies never found. And the family of Nicole Fusaro, one of the five missing women who was 27 when she disappeared in 2018, telling our Philadelphia station WPVI, Nicole was a beautiful, kind-hearted woman who deserves so much better than what happened to her.
20: ABC's Morgan Norwood. Police say no charges have been filed yet. The State Department confirming that it's approved travel visas for a core delegation from Iran to participate in the annual UN General Assembly in New York City that gets underway next week. I'm Michelle Franzen, ABC News.
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10: This is a Bloomberg Money Minute. Some hope in housing. Even though new home construction took a tumble last month and average mortgage rates are now around 7%, the highest in almost 2 years, pending home sales, deals that were agreed to had not been finalized, rose last month just a tiny bit, according to the National Association of Realtors. After NVIDIA's CEO said he expects sales of his AI chips to double next year, gains in chip makers, data center operators, and cloud computing firms gave Wall Street a big boost today, along with a dip in oil prices. And as investors are now embracing the Federal Reserve's rate hike strategy to tame runaway inflation. At the close today, the Dow up 316 points, 2/3% higher. The Nasdaq was the big gainer, up 440 points, 1 2/3% higher. The S&P up 86, a gain of over 1%. And among the new words added to Merriam-Webster's dictionary, looks maxing, glow up, Sunday scaries, and yacht rock. Tom Busby, Bloomberg Radio.
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18: Well, we're officially nearing the calendar end of summer for 2026. It still is going to feel like the middle of summer right through the weekend with heat, humidity, and maybe some scattered storms. A generally clear sky overnight, a low near 70. Sunshine about 100 for the high Friday. Heat indices to 104. Very hot conditions for this time of year. Clear Friday night, low 71, and a few scattered storms over the weekend. Highs still in the mid to upper 90s. I'm meteorologist Mark Thibodeau from the Weather Channel.
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21: Hi, great to have you. Thanks. I appreciate you stopping by. 1 hour from now, part one with Sage Steele, formerly of ESPN. Now has her own show, The Sage Steele Show, that's doing great. In podcast form, go find it everywhere. Follow her everywhere as well. We talk about all of the hot-button issues that are going on, whether it's Caitlin Clark in the NBA, the WNBA, Caitlin Clark, WNBA, being white, being straight. Also, are you a woman or are you not a woman to join the WNBA? They won't even verify that you've got to be a woman. I mean, a biological XY, or XX, I should say, human being. Get into all that and then some. We actually front-loaded, though, with a lot of conversation about SportsCenter. Back in the day, watching SportsCenter was must-see TV with Dan Patrick and Keith Olbermann. It just was. I mean, these guys were as popular as you get on television. Why did ESPN go away from that? Why did they decide that they had to get into culture wars? Why did they decide they had to side with Kaepernick and not just report what was going on? We get into all that and then some, and also about her leaving. She left because she's like, I'm not going to sit here and take a bunch of shots so I can go to work at this place. And it's a very, very interesting conversation. Two parts today. Part one, 1 hour from now. Part two, 2 hours from now. Don't miss any part of my interview with Sage Steele. The entire interview with Aaron Mullen that I did last night that you did not get on the radio show, where we're breaking down. Aaron is an international star when it comes to television and radio and podcasts. We break down Macklemore and Sydney Sweeney and Lindsay Clancy, those of you calling in about that. We do all that. Gavin Newsom, who I guess announced that he won't run for president if Kamala Harris does run for president. That's all very interesting. We break all that down. That is my upload today on YouTube. It's YouTube. It's actually joepags.com/YouTube. Or if you're floating around YouTube, look up at Joe Pags, at JOEPAGS. Sam, did you see your boy McConnell today voting? You see any of that?
19: No.
21: Yeah, I'm getting your voice twice. Mitch McConnell voted today in just one of these rounds. It was very reminiscent of when Dianne Feinstein did the same thing. Did the same exact thing. Dianne Feinstein remember, did not, she was like, just started like giving a speech. She died shortly thereafter. They rolled her in a wheelchair like they have with McConnell now. And I don't want the guy to die, but he certainly should not be there. He's in the Senate, and they're going around the table, and they're going, the votes are this way. Those who are on the right are all expected to vote yes or yay. Those who are on the left are all expected to say no or nay. So again, if you're on the right, if you're a conservative, if you're a Republican, you're supposed to say aye or yay or yes. If you're on the left, you're supposed to say no. That's the way the votes were being split. So we get

0: to McConnell. Actually, you're going to hear Elisa Slotkin and her vote first. And, of course, Democrat, she's going to say no. McConnell, who's up next, is supposed to say yes or aye or yay.
1: Senator Slotkin.
2: No by proxy.
1: Senator McConnell.
3: No.
0: What?
1: No.
0: What?
1: Senator McConnell.
4: Aye.
1: Senator Hoeven.
0: He says no twice. Now, we were wondering if Mitch McConnell were nonverbal. Is he not able to speak? Well, he can, but doesn't know what he's saying. Let me make it very clear again. Rolling into that room, and I mean that literally, they rolled him in a wheelchair. I'm sure several aides and several other senators said, Mitch, you just got to say aye. That's it. Nothing else. Nothing more. Nothing less. Just do it. Gets to him, and he says, no. And so he's saying, I say aye. He goes, no. Aye. We play it for you again. Listen, we've got listeners in Kentucky. We love you guys. Is this what you want for your Senate? For one of your two senators? Is this what you want representing your state? Let him go home and maybe he'll get all healed up. He can live another 50 years. I don't care. But Mitch McConnell should not be making any decisions in the United States Senate in this condition.
1: Senator Slotkin.
2: No by proxy.
1: Senator McConnell.
3: No.
1: No. Senator McConnell.
4: Aye.
1: Senator.
0: He's just supposed to say aye. That's it. Sam, you're young and happening. Do you want your senator to be this?
5: No, not at all. And he's getting paid.
0: A lot of money. I mean, literally, you can't roll the guy and have him say aye. That's it. Well, maybe he got confused. All right, well, he said no the first time for no reason. Then everybody around him said aye. He goes, no, again. And then he says aye. See, if nothing else, I hope you appreciate that about this show and about me. I'm not going to support Mitch McConnell simply because he's a Republican. I don't think he's effective at all for the people of Kentucky. I think it's kind of ridiculous that he can't even say aye and then roll him out. You didn't have to say anything else. There was nothing else going on. Go have some lunch. Just say the word aye. Sam, I might even open the phone lines just to see what people think about people being 80, 85, 90, 95, dying in office. I mean, where are we with that? Are we any better than the left was with Biden if we try to support a guy like Mitch McConnell who can't do anything in the job? We were right in going after the cover-up of Joe Biden's cognitive abilities being gone. We were right when we did that. Are we now going to pretend like Mitch McConnell isn't in the same boat, if not worse? And if so, why? Because we're taking sides? I don't take sides like that. I can't tell you today if Mitch McConnell agrees with me on anything. You know why? Because if I asked him, he wouldn't be able to answer me. There's an update on the damn Kennedy Center, and I say that not to damn John F. Kennedy, but because I'm so sick and tired of the whole Kennedy Center stuff. And you might say, well, why do you keep covering it? Because something stupid happens every day. And I think that you all should be completely abreast of how stupid things can be on a court level, on a federal circuit court level, on an appeals court level, even at the Supreme Court when it happens. Because judges keep on chiming in on the Kennedy Center. Here's the latest from our friends at Newsmax. Judge, Kennedy Center must provide notice prior to any physical changes. I kid you not. A federal judge on Thursday, today, ordered the Kennedy Center to provide 30 days notice before making any major physical changes to the building, including demolishing it, an option President Donald Trump has raised. U.S. District Court Christopher Cooper, who we know was appointed by Obama, said his ruling would avoid any confusion on that score given more recent events. Or on that score, I don't want to say that, given more recent events, including the sudden closure of the building to the public on Wednesday. Matt Flocka, or Floca, not sure, the Kennedy Center's executive director and chief operating officer, said he closed the iconic Performing Arts Center temporarily because to acute risks to public safety resulting from continued structural deterioration of the aging building. That sentence was written horribly, just letting you know. The building will be closed for at least 7 days to assess existing safety risks in those portions of the main building exhibiting severe structural deterioration, Flacca said. The temporary closure

0: closure, which occurred without notice Wednesday, is separate from the vote Tuesday by the Kennedy Center's board to close the Performing Arts Center indefinitely for repairs, Flocka and other officials said. Closure was based on an inspection of the roof terrace canopy and a partial ceiling collapse earlier this month. Adding Flocka, the closure may be extended after evaluation next week, he said. All right, so the judge chiming in, because he's an Obama judge, who probably has heard from some either minions of Obama or Obama himself, is making the decision that you can't do anything. You can't make any changes whatsoever. No physical changes, which means you can't repair what's wrong. Why don't they want the Kennedy Center to be repaired? Why do they want it just to fall apart? To prove a point? Does this Judge Cooper go home every night and say, yep, eating dinner, yep, got him today, got that Trump today? The whole thing is so sick. Let's talk about Mitch McConnell. I want to go to David, who's in Melbourne, Florida. David, what's on your mind? Hi.
1: Hey, Joe, I don't know if you've seen it or not, but you have to go online and you can find a chamber camera that shows him sitting next to his handler, and he doesn't move a muscle for like 6 or 8 hours the whole time he's there. This happened a couple weeks before he fell ill here recently.
0: Yeah, I did see that. He was actually in the Senate chamber, and he literally was there for like the entire day, like an entire work day. He's just sitting there, never moved.
1: You tell me what other job in the United States that you could go do and sit there and not do anything all day long, and then that's 6 weeks of work.
0: I couldn't agree more. No, he's been on the decline for a long time. But, David, do you agree with me that even though we're conservatives, we're not going to support somebody who can't do the job?
1: Absolutely. Absolutely.
0: All right, brother. Appreciate you, David, in Melbourne. We love Melbourne, Florida. Love being on WMMB. For me, we have to show who we are now. For me, we have to say we called out Biden because he wasn't fit at all. We called out Feinstein. She wasn't fit at all. We have to call out McConnell, don't we? We can't be that guy, can we? That you go, well, because it's on our side, don't worry about it. All good. Hey, between you and me, don't say anything. Why not? Why wouldn't we say something? I would rather have a younger, more cognizant, more in charge, more on top of his game, better decision-making, Republican or conservative, than this guy. And your answer might be, yeah, but what if you get somebody who's a Democrat, wouldn't that be worse? No, it wouldn't be worse. I can fight in a fair fight through strategy, through politics, through words, through debate, somebody who's there, then I can support somebody who's not there. And again, if people are voting for Mitch McConnell, why would they ever vote in a Democrat? They wouldn't. So I think this makes us look bad. And by us, I mean conservative people who love the Constitution and love this country. I think it makes us look bad. There should be a lot of pressure right now, and there should have been that entire 6 or 8 weeks, whatever it was, for Mitch McConnell to get out of the way now. Mitch, you're not only not helping us, you're actually hurting us. And the midterms, it might, those who are like center right a little bit, who are thinking about voting or not voting, why would I go and vote if we're going to have people that are going to be in office until their late 80s, early 90s, into their hundreds? Didn't Strom Thurmond serve until he was 100? I mean, what is that? Was that the intention of the founding fathers? Even if you're just a shell of your former self and everybody's going to tell you what one word to say, you still have the right to be there? It's all very weird, man. Kentucky, step up. Make your voices heard and tell them, get the hell out of the way. Let's get a new generation of young conservatives from Kentucky that can go and do the job and the bidding of the people of Kentucky. Your thoughts about this, 888-941-PAGS, 888-941-7247, joepags.com. That's the number. 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It's joepags.com/YouTube. 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We might give you a little bit of that tomorrow, but it's where we break down really hot topics, and I think that you'll like this a lot. I've also got the Body Cam channel, Joe Pags Body Cam, J-O-E-P-A-G-S, B-O-D-Y-C-A-M, over on YouTube. 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You can wake up Monday through Sunday and get a new body cam video. And now, those are doing very well as well. 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A lot of people are asking about the GLP-1s. We're seeing the dramatic changes in people's bodies. They've got the face that we've all talked about as well from the GLP-1s. But still, the most popular way to do that is by shot. And a lot of people don't like injections. You can get a pill now. You still have to go to the doctor, get a prescription, go to the pharmacy, go pick it up. And then you have to make sure that you stay on that plan. If you don't do that, all sorts of stuff could be going this way or that way. Ah, I missed the shot. I missed the pill. Then people are saying, are you eating enough protein? Look at the face. 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
5: Fox News, I'm Tom Graham. A federal judge says officials at the Kennedy Center have to give 30 days notice before making any changes to the performing arts facility.
6: Federal Judge Christopher Cooper says the Kennedy Center has to provide 30 days of notice before they make any physical changes, including demolishing it. The ruling comes after the Kennedy Center's director and COO announced it was closing for 7 days because of risks to public safety.
5: Fox's Jessica Rosenthal, a man with a history of mental illness, sentenced after he sprayed vinegar water on Democrat Congresswoman Ilhan Omar.
7: Anthony Kazmierczak, sentenced to 14 months in federal prison after pleading guilty to assaulting a U.S. officer when he approached Rep. Ilhan Omar during a speaking event in January, as he said that Omar was splitting Minnesota apart.
5: That is Fox's Jeff Manasso. Omar was not heard. 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
4: violating campaign finance laws.
1: The commission's chairman declared
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12: Criminal charges filed. I'm Lisa Lacerra, Fox News. The initial court appearance for the driver accused in a deadly bus crash in California.
13: L.A. County District Attorney Nathan Hochman says Bailey Lynn Rios faces second-degree murder, driving under the influence, and reckless driving charges.
14: She will be looking at a maximum sentence of life in prison.
13: The 36-year-old is accused of being impaired by drugs when she slammed her Ford Expedition into a Metro bus Tuesday.
14: Killing two individuals, Daniel Castillo and Gage Rita.
13: Hochman noting five others were injured, two seriously, but not revealing what drugs are allegedly involved.
14: Her bail has been set at $4.1 million, and to our knowledge, she has not made bail at this point.
13: Adding he believes Rios will be arraigned Friday.
12: Fox's Kristen Goodwin in Los Angeles. The crash led to another deadly incident when a newscopter crashed to the ground, killing both people on board and one person on the ground. An F-16 pilot safely ejected before the fighter jet crashed this afternoon in rural Michigan during a training exercise, sending plumes of smoke into the sky and triggering brief evacuations for people who live nearby, after police said hazardous chemicals spilled from the wreckage. A federal judge says officials at the Kennedy Center have to give 30 days notice before they do anything to the facility as the center director tries to close over safety issues.
15: The ruling comes after the Kennedy Center's director and COO announced it was closing for 7 days because of risks to public safety. That was based on an inspection of the roof terrace canopy and a partial ceiling collapse earlier this month. The announcement of the closure came after board member Democratic Congressman Joyce Beatty asked the court to stop what she called an unlawful closing. The board voted earlier this week to temporarily close after the judge blocked them from putting President Trump's name on the building, saying only Congress can decide to do that.
12: Fox's Jessica Rosenthal. 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
12: Calls for the impeachment of President Trump's education secretary by Democrats in Congress are growing.
19: Senate Democrats want to impeach Education Secretary Linda McMahon, and they want an inspector general to investigate her efforts to dismantle the agency. They point to changes she's made during her 18-month tenure as secretary, noting the firing of more than 40% of the agency's staff, closing regional divisions, and moving responsibilities to other federal departments. In June, Congresswoman Suzanne Bonamici introduced House Resolution 1391, calling for McMahon's impeachment, saying she violated her oath as well as federal law. President Trump campaigned on closing the Department of Education, and McMahon says she is following through with that, saying decisions on education should be made by the states. Tanya J. Powers, Fox News.
12: Former Senator John Kyle of Arizona, who helped shape water policies in the West and guided the confirmation of Supreme Court Justice Brett Kavanaugh, has died. His family says Kyle died last night from a neurological disorder. Kyle retired from public life last December after announcing he had been diagnosed with dementia. John Kyle was 84. A Trump-endorsed Florida congresswoman is breaking with the president over immigration policy.
0: Two-term Republican Congresswoman Maria Elvira Salazar from the Miami area is now accusing President Trump of being too harsh when it comes to immigration law.
7: Mr. President, some of your immigration enforcement efforts have gone too far. In July, 50% of the 50,000 people that were detained had no criminal record.
0: The message comes in a new campaign video in which Salazar appears to be standing in front of the White House. Salazar's South Florida district is home to a large number of Spanish-speaking immigrant families. She's seeking a third term. In Miami, Eben Brown, Fox News.
12: Wall Street, the Dow up 316, the NASDAQ gained 439, the S&P plus 85. The price of Brent crude, the international standard, fell 1%. I'm Lisa Lucera. This is Fox News.
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20: Plenty hot across northwest Georgia the rest of the week. A generally clear sky overnight, a low near 70. Sunshine, hot conditions Friday, 100 the high. Heat index levels could approach 104. Mainly clear Friday night, your low 71. Well, there could be a pop-up storm Saturday. It's mostly just going to be very hot, 98 degrees the high. Pop-up storm possible Sunday as well, a high of 95. I'm meteorologist Mark Thibodeau from the Weather Channel.
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22: Radio stations everywhere from San Antonio, along with Sam and Polo. It is the Joe Pag Show. Thanks. Appreciate you stopping by. Sage Steele at the bottom of the hour. We're going to get into her leaving ESPN, her doing her own thing, why ESPN went from must-see TV with Dan Patrick and Keith Olbermann every night on The Big Show to this radically far-left progressive garbage that it turned into. I think they're trying to get it back on track, but where it was, then where it went, just didn't make any sense. We talk about that. Plus, we break down sports stories. Sage is a great sportscaster. So we break down Caitlin Clark in the WNBA. We break down why they won't define what a woman is in the WNBA. We break down also on the Sydney Sweeney ad that's all the rage right now. Great conversation with Sage. Make sure you stick around for that. It's we go a lot into, and I know people in my age range used to watch ESPN every night, and you probably want to hear some of the inside baseball from there. We go there with Sage Steele. Do not touch that dial. Meantime, you've got more on what's going on with the U.S. and Iran, but before we do that, I want to bring you some audio. This is, I guess, James Tallarico's pastor. Now, again, like I said the other day, for those of you not in Texas, you still should be very concerned about the U.S. Senate race in Texas. James Tallarico is getting big bucks into political action committees from people like Reid Hoffman, $10 million allegedly. And then he claims that he's only getting very small $5 donations from Texans. That's not true. He's getting a lot of money from outside of Texas. I hope that the president and all these, you know, MAGA PACs, political action committees, will send a bunch of money to Texas and in other states where they need to make sure they win the U.S. Senate seats, because it's a very, very close race. In many polls, it's showing neck and neck, almost a tie, between Tallarico and Paxton. I have said openly, I'll continue to say this, that Ken Paxton, the current attorney general, who is great for Texas and has been great for all the years he's been the attorney general, needs to get out there and campaign to talk about what he will do, what he has done, and how he's made Texans' lives better. That's what he's got to focus on. Let me focus on Tallarico. Let other people who are out there doing what I do for a living focus on Tallarico, where we're not taking a side because we feel like it. We're taking a side because Paxton is head and shoulders a better candidate than James Tallarico on his best day. But Tallarico's pastor came out. I've been saying for a long time now that James Tallarico is a fake Christian. People say, who are you to judge? You guys think that Christians don't judge. What are you, crazy? Of course we do. We say the triune God is the right God. If you don't follow our God, we're judging you not following the right God. We believe that the Father, Son, the Holy Spirit is God. We believe that Jesus was the embodiment of God in a human body on earth. So, I mean, the idea that we're never judgy is kind of strange, because we certainly are. We have to make discernments, judgments. We have to make sure that we're making the right decisions according to our faith. Well, James Tallarico has been lying, in my opinion, about his faith. He says there are six genders. There are not. There are two. He has said that God is non-binary. That's just stupid. Why would I even retort that? It's just dumb. He has said, I love the trans kids, when asked what he loves outside of politics. That's weird. Just the other day, somebody asked him his favorite drag queen's name, and he actually gave a name. What? You have a favorite drag queen? He has said that his campaign is vegan as he's eating a big rib, pretending that he's Mr. Texas. He has said that Christians believe in the border is like our back porch. Welcome everybody. James Tallarico's welcoming everybody to his back porch? Really? You can just show up? 10 million illegal aliens can show up in James Tallarico's back porch and he's cool? But he keeps on trying to hide behind this idea that he's a Christian. He's the guy that said that the story of the conception of Jesus Christ is somehow proof positive that you need consent before becoming pregnant or being pregnant. Therefore, he's suggesting Christianity somehow supports choice instead of pro-life. The guy's a fool. And I got to be very direct with you guys, gals, everybody who's listening and watching. If you're supporting Tallarico or considering it, you're a fool. Unless you like somebody who lies to your face. Unless you like somebody who will say anything to get the power. But I've told you where I am, and I backed it up with proof. But let's hear from his former pastor. Sam, this is his former pastor that had this to say?
2: I believe so, yes.
22: All right, here it is.
3: Trump people are attacking Tallarico for saying that God is non-binary. That's literally what he is.
5: Yeah.
3: He went on Fox News and, like, walked that back.
22: Reverend Babs Miller, St. Andrew's Presbyterian Church, home church of James Tallarico.
3: Did you see that?
5: Yeah, he's giving some advice that I don't think he should be following.
3: Yeah, because that's frankly something that attracted me to this church was like.
5: And I can guarantee you that once he gets elected, he'll change his tune.
22: Yeah. What? Gold Babs here is not happy with what he's saying and walking back these radical things. But once he gets elected, he's gonna go back and change things. He's going to change his tune back to where he was. That's what she just said.
5: Back to where he was.
3: Okay. But he has to kind of play this game.
5: Yes. That's what his campaign has convinced him of, is that the Democratic Party is backing off on their stances on trans and all of this. And so his staff is encouraging him to kind of do the same thing just for the next 50 weeks. Whatever days, I guess. I think it's bad advice, personally, but if it helps him win, okay.
22: This was recorded a week ago. A week ago. Old Babs is not very happy. Clearly it was an undercover video. Do we know who the undercover journalist was, Sam?
2: I'm not sure, but the Daily Wire had this.
22: I mean, Babs is unhappy that James Tallarico's changing his stance or backing away. But once he gets elected, he's going to change his tune back to where he was. So once he gets elected, he's going to say that God is non-binary again, and that I love the trans kids. And just let anybody show up to your house, to your border, or your fence, and welcome them in and feed them all. And, oh yeah, Mary carrying Jesus proves that Christians are for abortion. You can't make it up. Just true. But yet somehow he's tied with Ken Paxton. So let me say it again. Ken, campaign and tell people all the good you've done for Texans. We'll take care of Tallarico by telling the truth. When I say take care of, we will tell the truth on who this radical guy is. And then when we're talking about politics, this one's interesting. Sam, I don't know if you saw this. Did you see that Jake Tapper and Gavin Newsom went fishing? You see that?
2: No.
22: Paul, you see that? You watching the Jake Tapper and Gavin Newsom fishing trip?
4: No, thank you.
22: It is so weird because these two somehow decided to go stand in a river somewhere. I kid you not. Fly fishing. Both have some sunglasses on. Both have a cap on. And somehow we got perfect video, like on a gimbal, and perfect audio. Sam, can you believe that?
2: What?
22: And just on the fly, they're talking about, I don't know, the race for president next time. This is crazy.
6: Yeah, it's a lot of Democrats.
8: 31 flavors. And
6: you're not even the only Californian.
8: No, right. Yeah.
6: You got Rokana.
8: Yeah.
6: Kamala.
8: Yeah. I don't know if she runs, but we'll see.
6: I know she's called around.
8: Yeah. But I wouldn't run if she ran.
6: If she runs, you will not.
8: Of course not.
22: So stupid and scripted. They're acting like it's unscripted. A couple of guys out there, you know, fly fishing.
4: I would like to refer you back to the space shuttle.
22: What? Why? You think this is what?
4: No, I'm saying because they're showing that this is amazing audio and video, but when we were watching
22: that's actually true.
4: It was horrible.
22: No, I agree with you. We have the best audio and video ever. We can't even hear the water of the river flowing by. It's perfect. They're both mic'd up to the hilt, and they both have sunglasses on and baseball caps. I don't think either one has ever worn a baseball cap before in their lives. And they're just a couple of dudes fishing, talking about running for election in 2028. By the way, the breaking news was, and this is why they did this whole fake thing, was if Kamala runs, I won't. You hear what Newsom said? That's what he said.
8: Yeah, it's
6: a lot of Democrats.
8: 31 flavors.
6: You're not even the only Californian.
8: No, right. Yeah.
6: You got Rokana.
8: Yeah.
6: Kamala.
8: Yeah. I don't know if she runs, but we'll see.
6: I know she's called around.
8: Yeah. But I wouldn't run if she ran.
22: I wouldn't run if she ran. Then Tapper acts like he's stunned by that.
6: If she runs, you will not.
8: Of course not. Why would I? I wouldn't do that to her. I wouldn't do it to me. I wouldn't do that to you. I wouldn't waste everyone's time. Who needs that?
6: What do you mean? That doesn't even make sense to me.
8: I wouldn't.
22: Sam, help me out here. Like, these two fools are just in the middle of a river somewhere fishing.
2: Wow.
22: Come on, man.
8: But first of all, electorally, it's a gift from God for everybody else. They enjoy the hell out of it. Mutual assured destruction. It services no greater good.
6: I mean, you do whatever you want. I don't care. But like, but counter argument would be like, you know, she has shot.
8: Yeah.
6: And you've never run, and she's run twice.
8: Yeah. And that'd be the approach to the.
22: Do they just never catch a fish? They keep on just throwing the line out. Just keep on throwing it. Hey, look at me! Look at me throwing the line out.
4: Are they literally like fishing for?
22: They are.
4: For something else here, too?
22: Yes. They're fishing for votes. They're fishing for something.
8: Campaign, certainly. That would be the case you'd make. Pretty good one, actually. You know, that's objectively true. But I know what that means. I know her base of supporters. I know her friends. The Venn diagram on that is just pure crossover. I wouldn't do that.
22: Did he say the Venn diagram?
4: He sure did.
22: I mean, it's the Venn diagram. Why would he say the Zen diagram? This doofus thinks he can be the president. And there are a couple of ways to take what he just did. Either he says that because he means it. He's going to get out of the way if Kamala Harris decides to run. Or more likely, he says that to tell the donors, I'm only going to run if she's not running. I think that's probably more likely because he doesn't want to have a cat fight in California. It would hurt him. But at the same time, he is, without telling Kamala Harris don't run, he's telling the donors, if she does, I'm not running. So if you want me, you got to make sure she doesn't. I think it's more likely. But I just have to assume that they really believe Americans are stupid people. That will watch that and go, man, look at the couple of guys out fishing. Good audio. I'm glad we could hear what they said. And I don't even think there are hooks on the lines. Just kept on doing this. Hey, hey, how you doing? Hey, they just keep, what are we doing? And they think we're just going to buy it. Now, I got a hook, line, and sinker, pun intended. But I have to be honest. There are a lot of idiots who vote progressive, vote left, vote DSA, who do believe it. Oh, this is so cool. They're just out there fishing. How cool is that? Just talking about stuff. And Tapper's like, what? You won't? Is she run? What? And then Tapper starts making the case for why Gavin Newsom should run. He goes, I don't care what you do. Do whatever you want. But, you know, she's already running. She already had her chance. You haven't run yet at all. I mean, Sam, what do you think is going on there?
1: I think they're trying so hard to be like a reality show, and it's just failing.
22: And, Paula, you're saying if you can be that good with audio and video, why couldn't we have better shots of the shuttle landing?
4: Yes.
22: Or the capsule landing.
4: I guess that's what you want to call it, yeah.
22: Well, it wasn't a shuttle. The shuttle wasn't coming right. In, flying in the water. But, I mean, I mean, at the end of the day, I can't even argue with that anymore. Because you've got perfect riverside, flowing river audio. You can't even hear like a bird chirping. You know what I mean?
4: And then you have these other pieces of audio that you play where people are, you know, talking too far away from the microphone.
22: Right.
4: Or they're talking too close to the microphone.
22: Yeah, this is perfection.
4: Or they're in the hallway and there's echoing and you name it, but there it's like silence. I mean,
22: they found the most quiet river
4: AI
22: ever on the planet. 888-941-PAGS, 888-941-7247, joepags.com. 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Would you prefer it to be Kamala Harris because she is easier to beat? Would you prefer that it's Gavin Newsom because he's an empty suit? Do you worry about that at all? Are you more concerned about 2028 for Rubio or Vance or DeSantis or whomever? 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I'm using several computers right now just to do the show. 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
13: News, I'm John Saucier. The United States is facing a critical munitions shortage as this war with Iran continues. Pentagon officials calling on Congress to increase defense spending and support President Trump's $1.5 trillion defense budget. Michael Duffy is Undersecretary of War for Acquisition and Sustainment on Fox Business.
15: To create a long-term demand signal, to triple or quadruple the production of some of our most exquisite munitions so that we ensure that we not only have the supply that we need for the future fight, but that we have the defense industrial base that will be able to continually sustain that force into the future.
13: This comes as human rights experts commissioned by the UN's top human rights body say they found reasonable grounds to believe the United States committed war crimes in two strikes in Iran, including on a school. The fact-finding mission on Iran, made up of independent experts, was created in 2022 by the Human Rights Council, the UN's top human rights body. 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
22: Glad to have you. Thanks. I appreciate you stopping by. There's a lot going on. It is The Joe Pag Show. I implored President Trump over on X a little while ago, Sam, because of his support for some of these candidates is becoming problematic for me. Now, I don't know that he supported this woman.
1: Really?
22: Look, do me a favor and look up Elvira Salazar. She probably goes by Elvira Salazar out of Florida. She is a Republican that I know that the president has endorsed in the past. I just want to know if he is endorsing her for re-election. Elvira, last name Salazar. And I just have to know if he's supporting her re-election campaign, because she comes out and basically says, ICE is bad, and we've got to stop. She's literally using a Truth Social post by President Trump.
1: Wow, he did endorse her.
22: I mean, on this actual video I'm about to show everybody who's watching, and you'll hear it if you're listening, it says Congresswoman Maria Elvira Salazar is, I forgot her first name was Maria, doing a truly fantastic job representing the wonderful people of Florida's 27th congressional district. A former news anchor, political reporter, Maria knows, blah, blah, blah, blah, blah. And then she comes out and throws him under the bus. I mean, I'm not sure I understand what the hell she's doing.
25: Mr. President, some of your immigration enforcement efforts have gone too far. In July, 50% of the 50,000 people that were detained had no criminal record. Be careful what your advisors are telling you about immigration policy. The same Hispanics who helped you get to the White House in 2024 feel betrayed today. You can be for immigration what Lincoln was for slavery and Reagan was for communism. I'm not talking about giving them amnesty. I'm talking about giving them a dignified life in this promised land.
26: I am Maria Elvira Salazar, and I approve this message.
22: She is saying Elvira. Okay. She literally tells the president in this ad, so clearly she knows that he can't run for re-election in 28, so she doesn't care what she says about him now. She used him for what she could use him for and is now throwing him away. She says in this that more than 50% of those detained by ICE did not have criminal records. BS. Were they charged with a crime? Did they commit a crime by coming across the border illegally? Are they here illegally? Which is a civil infraction, if not a criminal infraction, depending on how they got here. What is she talking about? And then she says something that I thought was so denigrating to Hispanics in this country. Hispanics supported you, and you are betraying them. Hispanics who are here legally, unlike Maria Elvira Salazar, I'm sure she's here legally, I'm not saying she's not, but Hispanics who are here legally and didn't break the law and went through the proper path, do not support illegal immigration, Maria. They don't. And you saying this, because you don't need Trump anymore, I guess, is horrible. She's already got the nomination in Florida, doesn't need his support to win, and she's probably going to win rather handily. So now she's separating herself from President Trump, acting like she's some sort of moderate savior for other people. It doesn't make any sense. And I'm just so sick and tired of the president giving these people his support, and then they show up and do something like this, and it's happened way too often. He's got to get much more careful about who he supports. 888-941-PAGS, 888-941-7247, joepags.com. Sage Steele, part one. When we come back, we break down the ESPN days, the ESPN years, what happened in that network, and more. Keep it here.
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0: ABC News, I'm Michelle Franzen. In Los Angeles, the NTSB is reviewing evidence from this week's helicopter crash that killed all on board and a third person on the ground. The news chopper was covering a bus and SUV crash that killed two people. The SUV driver now facing charges. ABC's Alex Stone has more.
7: 36-year-old Bailey Rios was booked for murder. She allegedly drove a 2004 Ford Expedition at excessive speeds, running red lights and slamming into a Los Angeles Metro bus, killing two victims inside. Rios was due in court to face a judge on Thursday morning, but she was unable to attend the court hearing due to a medical reason.
0: A vigil taking place tonight for the victims killed in both incidents. A plane crash in northern Michigan remains under investigation. The Texas Military Department confirms an F-16 went down during a training exercise. The pilot ejected safely. And a notice by the White House shows President Trump pulled the nomination of Lance Schroyer to be the next ICE director. This is ABC News. The rise in measles cases nationwide continues. Pennsylvania seeing an uptick in the state's outbreak with 38 new cases since Monday and logging four deaths. Health officials urging people to get vaccinated. Here's ABC's Stephanie Ramos.
10: The CDC says the last time the United States reported four measles deaths in a single year was 1992. The state says it conducted detailed investigations into these latest deaths, and health officials continue to emphasize vaccination as the best protection, adding that two doses of the MMR vaccine are 97% effective against measles.
0: HHS Secretary Robert F. Kennedy Jr. today delivered the keynote address at the Children's Health Defense Annual Conference, the group he founded years ago that is known for being anti-vaccine. Russia carried out fresh missile attacks in Ukraine's capital today. At least 20 people, officials say, have been hurt. The attacks come as Ukraine says they need more air defense missiles, including from the U.S. Michelle Franzen, ABC News.
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2: This is a Bloomberg Money Minute. The FAA is preparing to launch an $875 million air traffic control tool called SMART in the Washington, D.C. area as soon as tomorrow. Officials say the artificial intelligence in SMART will help reduce delays and cancellations by analyzing airline schedules and factors like the weather, runway capacity, and more to predict traffic flows and identify potential problems. Big gains today on Wall Street. A lot of optimism that the Fed's strategy to raise rates to lower inflation might just work. With that, the Dow rose 316 points, the S&P up 86, and thanks to big gains in chip makers after the CEO of NVIDIA said he expects chip sales to double next year. The Nasdaq shot up 440 points, 1 2/3% higher. 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
11: Well, we're officially nearing the calendar end of summer for 2026. It still is going to feel like the middle of summer right through the weekend with heat, humidity, and maybe some scattered storms. A generally clear sky overnight, a low near 70. Sunshine about 100 for the high Friday. Heat indices to 104. Very hot conditions for this time of year. Clear Friday night, low 71, and a few scattered storms over the weekend. Highs still in the mid to upper 90s. I'm meteorologist Mark Thibodeau from the Weather Channel.
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22: You watched her on ESPN. She dared take a stand when it came to somebody telling her what she can and can't put into her body to keep a job. She's out there in the fray, whether it's news, culture, certainly sports. Of course, I'm talking about the one, the only Sage Steele. Sage, how are you? Good to see you.
18: I'm so glad to see you again, Joe. Thanks for having me.
22: It's an absolute pleasure. You were so nice to me a long time ago when they were coming down on you like a ton of bricks. You and I connected on X, and I just loved your story because you could easily have given in, kept that cushy job, not really made a noise. But then again, you're giving up your autonomy. You're giving up your privacy. You're giving up, you know, your life outside of being inside of a studio. When you made that decision, how scary was that? And let's fast forward to today where you're dominating in podcasts and so much more.
18: Oh, my gosh. Well, thank you for using the word dominating. It doesn't feel that way.
22: You're doing so good.
18: Fake it till you make it, right? That's the word, scary. It was so scary in every way because all I had ever done was work for people, which I loved. I really prided myself on being a good employee, a good teammate. I loved that. I thrived in that environment. That's the sports environment, not just because it was at ESPN, but you're working together on something.
22: Yeah.
18: And then you stand up to your company and you sue them and then you settle and then you say, what do I do now? And I was like, okay, I'll go back to work for somebody else. And then I just started thinking, like, they'll have similar rules, especially at the traditional mainstream media companies. There's really no difference between any of them.
22: Right.
18: And I actually went on, I can't remember if we talked about this last time. I went on Bill Maher's podcast on Club Random. And he was the one twice during that hour and a half conversation with him. He was like, you need to have your own show. You need to do it with me. And I was like, okay, he's high because he's high and he taped all the shows.
22: Right.
18: I'm like, he'll never remember this. Well, he said it again. And then we got off the air and he's like, no, I'm serious. And since he was starting a podcast network at the time, Club Random, he was like, I'm serious. And shortly thereafter, I was his first hire.
22: That's something.
18: I'm so grateful for him. He, Bill Maher, talk about diversity of thought, right?
22: Yeah.
18: I mean, and he's such a leader in so many ways that we never dreamt of with Bill Maher today, just common sense, right? He gave me my start when it was not as cool to do that with somebody who thought as differently as the two of us do. And so then I went on my own, though. I just really wanted to try it on my own after about 8 or 9 months. And I was like, okay, I'll eventually, you know, have someone else leading the way and footing the bill, basically.
22: Yeah.
18: No, that didn't happen. And I had some opportunities, but because I had to survive on my own, Joe, for a few months, 5-6 months and support myself in this endeavor financially. And then someone came along and then they want to take a percentage, right? I'm like, no, I think I can do this. And I'm not sure, but I'm going to try it. And even if I fail, at least I know. At least I will have learned. Well, guess what? I've continued to do it. The Sage Steele Show is now 2.5 years in. I'm still clueless about the space and all the algorithms and thumbnails and that I don't want to care about. Fortunately, I have an incredible husband who's got an awesome business CEO background.
22: Yeah.
18: Who now is like, you go do your left brain activities. I'll take care of this. And I'm just awesome. So grateful for this crazy journey.
22: For those who don't know, who are watching and listening, many times the rev share is 50-50. So you go in and you work your ass off, you do the podcast, you're bringing in top A-list guests, and somebody else gets half the money for the advertising because they're the ones doing that, yet you're bringing the product. So doing it on your own is not easy, but it certainly is more beneficial because not only are you collecting more of the revenue, obviously, but you're also deciding who it is that's going to sponsor the show, who it is that you're going to sit down and talk to. You can say no to somebody, not worry about it. But I want to go backward just for a second. When you left ESPN, could you have been hireable by NBC, ABC, CBS, CNN? Or were you in a way blacklisted because you dared say, I'm not going to let you keep putting shots in my arm so I can have a job? You know what I mean?
18: Oh, I was hireable. I did not have any non-compete that I signed whatsoever. But I never got a call. I still haven't, really, from any of those networks. I do a lot of... I'll come on and, you know, give my opinion. They ask me to come on Fox News all the time to give my opinion. Going on Hannity tonight, Jesse Waters, usually one of the two, if not both of them each, you know, once a week, Laura. Right. And I'm so grateful to those people who have become friends because they've encouraged me to continue to get out there and give your opinion. Here's the thing. As most of you probably know, when you're a journalist, like a true journalist.
22: Right.
18: The story is not about you. You don't give your opinion. Difference between a journalist and an analyst. I was a journalist.
22: Yeah.
18: And my opinion didn't matter. My opinion was to ask the question. So it felt very uncomfortable to do that, to give my opinion on whether it's sports or politics. And so it's just been really, I'm grateful to Fox News for always having me on. It's been fun. And it's helped with the growth of my show. But yeah, I never got that call. I do believe there's a lot of people who, I mean, my resume speaks for itself at 30 years and the last 17 at ESPN. Like, I know how to host shows and moderate and all those things, and I love it. So I don't think it was ever, I was told it was never a question of my talent or skill set.
22: Right.
18: People get uncomfortable when employees all of a sudden find their voice and are no longer afraid to speak up, even if it's in a kind, professional way, which is what I always tried to do. And I think that because I ended up feeling in my heart that I had to sue ESPN and Disney, that other networks are like, oh my gosh, oh my gosh, oh my gosh. When that's, you know, that's not the, don't force us to put shots in our bodies anymore and there won't be lawsuits, really.
22: Yeah, exactly. No, it's a great point. It's Sage Steele. Go and find her on all the social media at Sage Steele. Go check out her YouTube. She's way behind me. Actually, she's very close to YouTube with me. But go check out her show. It's unbelievable. I love it. I watch it all the time. I want to talk a little bit more about ESPN, but not necessarily about you and ESPN, if that makes sense. Rich Eisen right now is doing something called This Was Sports Center, or That Was Sports Center, and where he's sitting down with Dan Patrick, and he's sitting down, well, hopefully he'll sit down with you, but he's sitting down with
18: That's
22: many different
18: happening.
22: People. No? Okay. Well, we can talk about that.
18: And I love him. I respect him, but I think that they'd like to pretend like I'm not in any of the archives at all. I think they're going to pretend
22: Well,
18: like
22: he works for Disney again, so I think he would have when he wasn't an entity that worked for ESPN and Disney, but you're probably right. But he's sitting down with Berman and all these other people, and what it all reminds me of, I started in television news in 1994. I was a TV news anchor for a long time. I won a bunch of awards for journalism, so I get the difference between being an editorialist and a journalist. But when I saw the Sports Center folks doing what they were doing, it was cutting edge. It was amazing. It was not political whatsoever. It was irreverent. It was funny. You were unbelievable on there, but of course you're the next generation. But watching him break down what was happening with Dan Patrick and Keith Olbermann before he went nuts and Chris Berman and all these people, it really took me back to what that used to be. Sage, why does a company like ESPN or ABC or Disney, why do they decide we're not going to keep on doing what's working? Let's get culturally appropriate. Let's talk about stuff that we want to change somebody's thought process on an issue like transgenderism that has nothing to do with sports. Why didn't they just ride that train, man? It was awesome.
18: Yeah, it breaks my heart, to be honest with you, because it was just so unnecessary. But it all depends on your leadership. And when the turn really began, the leader, the president of ESPN, was a man by the name of John Skipper, who did a lot of good things, but he had a very unceremonial exit. It was a big deal. And he very much supports all those woke agendas. He did at the time, and then you start to see that in the coverage. He and many others, I mean, when you're the leader, obviously your ideas are passed along to others beneath you. Even if they don't agree, they're going to go along with it. And right. So the type of programming, the type of contracts that they signed when some broadcast rights deals were really interesting at that time. And you have to remember, above him, Disney CEO Bob Iger also falls in line very much on the left. At one point, he was running for going to run for president in 2020.
4: I forgot about that.
18: So So I mean, if that's your leadership, then that kind of explains it. To me, the turning point was the 2016 election when Donald Trump beat Hillary Clinton. Like, that was the turning point when everybody melted down, and the mandate that none of us were allowed to go on social media and talk politics was blown out of the water that night that he won. Yeah. When our executives began tweeting about how terrible it is that Trump won. And I'm like, whoa, whoa, whoa, what's happening? And leadership allowed it. Breaks my heart because, to your point, they did. I mean, if it ain't broke, don't fix it. Yeah. I liken that a little bit to what Bud Light did and how they screwed that up so badly with Dylan Mulvaney. Like, just use your brain, and your marketing executives, the marketing intern, if they'd done a little bit of homework, could have figured out pretty clearly and easily that putting a man who identifies as a woman wearing a sports bra and a bunch of makeup is probably not the best person to appeal to your average beer drinker.
4: Right.
18: Like, the fact that they allow that. I mean, so it's these boneheaded decisions that hurt really good companies.
4: Yeah.
18: Like what Bud Light had established for half a century, and ESPN. When you had the people that you named, yes, Keith Olbermann, who was awesome until he wasn't.
4: Right.
18: But everybody else, Dan Patrick and Robin Roberts and all of these people who were icons, the people that I watched, my guy, my best friend, the man that I miss to this day, Stuart Scott.
4: Yeah.
18: They threw it all away. And it's like, sometimes you just get a little bit too cute and just just stay in your damn lane. And I always used to say to my bosses, like, what are we doing over here? What are we doing? People weren't coming to us to hear our opinion on Black Lives Matter or anything political. If they want politics, there's a plethora of network stations, mainstream media, or now streaming that they can go to get that. And they did this to themselves. Do think that it's turned a little bit. I don't know what you think, Joe. I think it's turned a little bit recently, and you saw Pat McAfee. Yeah, I don't either. I just saw it online. You saw Pat McAfee recently walking out of the tunnel at like a high school Olympic type style game. I don't know what it was, competition in Ohio. Pat McAfee walking out of the tunnel with Donald Trump. So,
4: wow,
18: things are changing.
4: I didn't see that.
18: Yeah, it was shot, and I'm sitting there, and I'm watching a bunch of my colleagues who were there too, and I'm laughing, cracking up, like going, oh my, in a way I'm annoyed, because I'm like, see guys, it's not that hard.
4: Yes.
18: Remember all those years when they would go to the White House with Barack Obama and do the brackets for the
4: NCAA
18: tournament? Yeah. Like, that was great, and it was 8 years straight, and Andy Katz, who's awesome, he would go, and the second Trump got in office, we're going to stop it. The point is, like, half of your audience at ESPN is always going to hate Trump or love Trump, or hate Obama or love Obama. So just don't do any of it. And well, just
4: listen, I didn't vote for Barack Obama. You're such a good point. Let me just say this. I didn't like Barack Obama as a president. I agreed with three things that he did, and I talk about it all the time. Everything else, I didn't like that he did it. I thought it was great that he did the brackets. As a conservative guy, I was like, the president should go there and should do brackets. And ESPN is for all for one, one for all. Like Michael Jordan said, or even Republicans buy sneakers. So I don't know why they made that shift. But to finish on the old SportsCenter stuff, Dan Patrick, when he was being interviewed by Eisen, said, we were boy band famous, and he didn't expect it. And when you've got something going that good, do you think that management starts to feel guilty or something about the success? Why would you touch it? Leave them alone. I mean, these people are ESPN was nothing before they hit something that was different and irreverent. I mean, they put CNN Sports out of business because they were so good early on. What do you think that is? Does management hate its own success?
18: I know exactly what it was. the executives in charge of what I'm about to say, the one in particular, is no longer there, fortunately. But he had a lot of power and he was able to do what he wanted, which was to keep all the talent in their place, make sure their head didn't get too big, make sure that they didn't believe that they were bigger than the four letters. And I saw the turn once and for all permanently after Stuart Scott died.
4: Yeah.
18: They knew they couldn't touch Stu, and for many reasons. But they knew they couldn't, and once he left, once he died, everything changed. They were waiting, because along the way, they had let Dan Patrick go. Dan Patrick at the end wanted to go, but you can certainly make things more difficult for them to decide to leave, right? Depending on what you offer them and how you treat them every single day.
4: Yes.
18: How they treated Linda Cohn along the way, and she's off doing her own thing as well now, but my goodness, there were so many things. That you saw Susie Colbert in the news recently. Other people besides the biggest names, although Linda's on that list too. It was ego. And it was like, wait a minute, these guys and gals, but usually these guys on TV, they're not bigger than us. Who do they think they are? When in essence, ride them. Use them. Use their name and their talent and their skill to bring more eyeballs to your entire network. So this is what happens when you have the wrong people in charge who don't fully understand business, number one, but number two, let their little egos get in the way of good business. This is the guy
4: it's
18: who
4: so
18: didn't
4: true.
18: Make the basketball team in high school, had to settle to be a manager, and was always mad at the other guys who were taller than him. These are the people I'm talking about who made the decisions, who ruined the network. But I do hope and pray for the sake of sports fans that what I'm seeing is actually true, that they're slowly but surely getting back to it. I just know that people like me and you and others we'll never go back because we have found new ways to get sports that don't involve politics.
4: Well, what's interesting, and I don't think this whole thing about ESPN, there are the really hot stories that I want to talk to you about. It's Sage Steele, by the way. Go follow her at Sage Steele everywhere. She's amazing. I want to finish with this. 10 years ago, I stopped watching SportsCenter, stopped watching ESPN. I stopped watching the NFL because the NFL was allowing Colin Kaepernick to be an idiot. And Colin Kaepernick has his First Amendment right. He could stand outside the stadium and wave a flag and hold a sign. When you're wearing the uniform of a franchise in a corporation that's like getting all sorts of tax breaks, you have to follow the rules. You don't do it wearing the uniform. Stop kneeling down. Stop, you know, wearing pigs on your socks, you know, to show that cops are no good. He can have whatever he wants to do with his First Amendment, but when you work at a job, the employer gets to set the rules. They allowed him to get away with that. But what turned me away from SportsCenter, not that you asked, Stan Verrett is a guy that I liked watching a lot. Stan, one day, when giving the report about Colin Kaepernick's latest hijinks, said, Kaepernick is doing, he's standing up for what my grandfather fought for in World War II. And I sent him an X, I sent him a Twitter post. I said, Stan, what are you talking about? This guy has nothing to do with your grandfather and his sacrifice. Nothing whatsoever. Your grandfather didn't go to war and put his life on the line and make a great life for his family so that a guy could kneel down making $14 million a year and complain about the national anthem. That isn't why he did it. And then that was it for me. I shut off ESPN. He came back at me and called me a couple of names or whatever. He didn't call me like dirty names. He didn't call me foul names. But he was very, very sarcastic and that I don't understand. And probably because of my skin tone, I didn't understand. But for me, to say that this sports guy who was rich and had all of his fancy cars and his mansions was somehow the same as your grandfather, and he said your grandfather wanted a Colin Kaepernick to have this right, didn't make sense to me. And that was it for me. And I think there were a lot of people like me who said, man, you stopped telling me sports, and you started taking a side on a political issue, and I wanted you just to be quiet and give me the sports. Does that make sense?
18: It does, and I hear this so often from so many people, and Stan was like the first person I ever did SportsCenter with, and I used to really, really love him. And then you hear or see what people say about you and say, okay, well, I guess there was a season for that friendship and relationship, and that's fine. It's interesting. They laid him off a few years ago. He's one of the layoffs, maybe in 23. I don't know. There have been so many rounds of layoffs. And then they just hired him back.
4: Back. I didn't know that.
18: At ESPN, and it's like, my goodness. Because at the end of the day, It's when you have people who are choosing to be that divisive on air, as you witnessed and saw and wrote him about.
4: And then in public on Twitter. It's so strange.
18: On Twitter, it's another level. Yeah, it's ugly. I mean, you are choosing to hire people and pay people a lot of money to be divisive.
4: That's it for part one of my special interview with Sage Steele. We get into a whole lot more, including Sidney Sweeney, more about the WNBA. Is Caitlin Clark the modern-day Larry Bird when Bird came in the 1970s, early 80s? Going to talk about that and more part two next hour on the Joe Pags Show.
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1: I'm John Saucier. The United States is facing a critical munitions shortage as this war with Iran continues. Pentagon officials calling on Congress to increase defense spending and support President Trump's $1.5 trillion defense budget. Michael Duffy is Undersecretary of War for Acquisition and Sustainment on Fox Business.
2: To create a long-term demand signal, to triple or quadruple the production of some of our most exquisite munitions so that we ensure that we not only have the supply that we need for the future fight, but that we have the defense industrial base that will be able to continually sustain that force into the future.
1: This comes as human rights experts commissioned by the UN's top human rights body say they found reasonable grounds to believe the United States committed war crimes in two strikes in Iran, including on a school. The fact-finding mission on Iran, made up of independent experts, was created in 2022 by the Human Rights Council, the UN's top human rights body. 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
11: 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Why is Yemen somehow involved now? 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That's interesting. We'll get into that as well. 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